0: her top five American phrases.
1: Five has got to be, give me some sugar. I don't even know what this means, but I know that it means something saucy, I think. Number four, and a favorite one of mine, is, what a bummer. Seriously, man, you left me. What a bummer. That just really encapsulates a lot of emotions in one phrase, and I think it's fabulous. It's unique, and you sound amazing. Number three, and one I actually use quite often, is y'all. It just encapsulates a whole group of people in one word. You don't have to say you all. You just say y'all. Number two is one that I've heard Americans say frequently, and that is, watch this. Watch this. This sounds really, dare I say it, enticing. And my favorite phrase from Americans, that if I hear this, it actually makes me want to cry, dang nabbit. Dang nabbit. I don't know what it means, but I like the way they say it and the way it sounds.
2: She's clearly spending a lot of time in the South.
0: Yeah, I'm like, what?
2: A lot. And I saw that video.
0: Last one was very
2: smoking hot.
0: Well, there you go. We're impressing the smoking hot Brit chick with how we say that.
2: As strong as new rope.
0: Y'all,
2: there you go.
0: And dang nabbit. I've never said that a day in my life, but I like it.
2: Bobby Bowden said it all the time. That and dadgummit.
0: So if you haven't seen all the videos of everybody discovering America, it's also, there's one of the things that's been heartening is there's so many videos of Euros talking about how nice Americans are. And I think a lot of these Europeans are obviously spending a lot of time probably in, you know, in the South and these places where everyone's just talking to you. And they're not used to that because their culture isn't that. You know, their culture isn't necessarily saying hi on the streets and all this sort of stuff.
2: I saw a video of a guy.
0: You know, in France and some of the European countries find America to be far friendlier than where they come from. So there's a bit of a culture shock there.
2: Can't remember what city. But there was a guy who was talking about that very thing. Like, he goes, I was lost. And he's got whatever accent, you know, and not that French guy at the Waffle House. And he said, two random strangers just walked up to me. You do that, you know, where I can't remember what country he was in or from. He said, you're getting killed or beaten.
0: Probably South Africa. Because I've seen a lot of those videos from South Africa.
2: People here just walk, are you lost? Can I help you with something? Yeah. You know, he's like, that would never, ever happen in his country. Yeah. I thought it was hilarious.
0: It's very, very fun. Coming up next here on Amber and Ian, we're going to find out, like we do every night, we're not just kicking balls around here. We're also finding out what's a big deal and what's not a big deal right here on ESPN Radio.
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14: The best gun shops in America are in Texas, of course.

0: director tell fans that everything was real on the field,
1: right,
0: that nothing had been compromised. You just couldn't do it. But here's the thing, Q. I don't think the NFL can either. And as a matter of fact, I think there's a greater threat to the NFL, right, if you're going to put this guy out there. Because if you think these guys are exposed to it at the collegiate level with everything attached to fantasy football and prop bets at the next level, how can you hand that dude what has to be a leadership position with your organization? Because if you hire him, if you sign him, you're not just saying this is a guy that we want to develop and maybe he can be a leader, maybe he can be our quarterback. You're saying this is one of the faces of your franchise, because that's just what a quarterback is.
1: Right.
0: And no matter how you're viewed in the NFL, if you sign that young man to a contract, the reputation of your organization will be tainted in ways that I don't know that you'll be able to reverse. Well, that's why I don't think anyone can take him.
1: Well, and the other thing is, if you are thinking about taking him, what's the price? What's the cost? Like, I couldn't see anybody doing it for anything more than a fourth-round pick, but I'm seeing reports. I saw our Jeremy Fowler say that the consensus is a second-round pick. That's a starter, Myron. A second-round pick is a difference maker in the NFL. What if this guy, you take him with that second-round pick, and he flames out immediately, reverts back, or just isn't that good? You know, guys get fired for missing on picks in the first and second round.
0: I mean, that's a gigantic pick. Second round is because he's a quarterback.
1: Right.
0: And I think he's a good quarterback. And I don't know if he's a good pro, but he's a good quarterback.
1: Right.
0: Again, I'll tell you as a reporter what I'm going to do if you sign him. Mm-hmm. Right, I'm going to go into training camp, and I know what's going to happen. The PR guys are going to say, listen, you can't ask about Brennan and the gambling thing. You know what I'm going to do? I'm going to ask every single day about the gambling thing because that's my job. Right. And I'm going to talk to players about it. And I'm going to ask front office guys about it. And before you know it, Q, you're in week three of training camp and no one's talking about week one. They're only talking about this.
1: Yep.
0: And isn't that, Q, and you know this, isn't this the very thing that NFL teams fight to avoid? They cut players because they don't want distractions. They trade guys because they don't want distractions. And you're going to bring this into your locker room?
1: Right.
0: Good luck.
1: Yeah, they label them all the time. It's not good for the locker room. Not good for the culture.
0: Yeah.
1: Not good. I mean, I know every phrase that they'll say, and you're spot on about that. And so that's going to be the big question. Is the juice worth the squeeze when it comes to Brendan Sorsby for NFL teams that need a QB, are interested in this QB? And if it is, at what cost is the question? 888-SAY-ESPN, 888-729-3776. Let us know your thoughts on that. He's Myron Metcalf. I'm Q Myers. Coming up next, is Wemby not only the face of the league, but now is either now the new villain in the league? It's game night on ESPN Radio on the ESPN app.
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0: I think someone else is going to pay him, whether it be a second franchise tag in a trade or, you know, a free agent signing. I just think the Cowboys have so much money tied into their top guys. Dak at 60. CeeDee Lamb is one of the highest paid players in the league. You're going to see Quinnen Williams get a massive extension after what the Cowboys traded for him this offseason. You know, this team traded Micah Parsons in part because they had so much money tied into their most expensive 3-4 players. I don't think they're going to be in a dramatically different situation if they also pay George Pickens. So I wouldn't be surprised if the Cowboys did say, hey, we got our 2 years. We traded a third-round pick for you. We'll get a third-round comp pick back. We'll let someone else kind of make the long-term investment. You know, we got what we were looking for here. I think that'd be smart for the Cowboys.
1: Well, I'll tell you what, right now between mandatory minicamp and training camp, it's always a lot of contract conversation. Then all of a sudden you throw in the Brendan Sorensen situation, and the NFL is the NFL. They're always in business, Bill, as you know. Thanks so much for making some time for us here on Game Night. We definitely appreciate you.
0: Appreciate you, Q, anytime.
1: 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What are they willing to give up for him? Let us know your thoughts. 888-SAY-ESPN, 888-729-3776. He's taking his talent to the NFL supplemental draft. What are your thoughts? 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

0: thinking about placing a bet on his game, I might think twice and say, well, I don't know, man. They're favored by 10 in this one. That, you know, they might only end up winning by 3. There might be a late pick 6. You know what I mean? Like, I mean, how do you know? If I'm messing with my money, that money breaks up families.
1: It does.
0: You know what I mean?
1: It does. And I think the caller makes a really important point. Q, how much time is the NFL going to have to spend convincing people that everything's okay if he's on the field?
0: Right.
1: Like, how much time is the NFL going to have to spend saying, hey, yes, he's out there. Yes, there's this pass. There's nothing wrong with the integrity of this game that he's playing. Like, when you commit financial fraud, nobody gives you a job at the bank. You can go work in other places.
0: Right.
1: But you don't get to get out and suddenly say, I want to work in the banking industry again, because it's just sort of universally recognized that you've done the thing that cost you an opportunity to work in this particular industry. And I think steroids and gambling are in the same category when it comes to sports.
0: That's a great point that you bring up. Real quick, let's go to Alabama and talk to Randall. Randall, welcome to game night. What you got?
2: Well, I'm going to kind of agree with the gentleman that just called. And locally, they were talking on the radio, like, you know, who says he don't just throw a pick six? And then if he does, well, then everybody's looking at him like, what's that? Was that for a prop bet, or was that for, you know, I'm just really not that good. But my solution to this whole problem is NFL skips on him. He should go serve his time in UFL. Let's make sure he can actually be a player, number one, because nobody actually knows if he can play against talent. Number two, make sure he can do what he's supposed to do as a player and a professional. And if he succeeds at that, and then maybe somebody needs to go take a chance on him. But, you know, I'm blessed to have a second chance in life, but it also didn't come easy. You know, that's something you have to work for. You have to get people to trust you again. And I feel like that's the only way he's going to be able to do this.
0: That's great. Hey, Randall, fantastic call, man. Yeah, I'm really glad that you were able to chime in and give that feedback. And you're right, man, second chances on life are never easy, right? And so sometimes you got to go above and beyond the call of duty to make that happen and prove your worth. And I had someone that was pretty smarter than me today tell me hat, humanity, authenticity, and trust, right? That all plays into what we're talking about right now.
1: It is, and I think the call makes a really good point. Mm-hmm. If you can put him on a practice squad, if you can sideline him, keep him out of the spotlight, maybe that's the route you go. But to try to have him play right away in the NFL just feels like a bad move for everybody involved.
0: He's Myron Metcalf. I'm Q Myers. 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

0: management of a player who, quite frankly, has been a little bit fragile in his career, but also a guy who looked unbelievably sharp in that first half against Paraguay. He was the most dangerous player on the field. He ran at that Paraguay back line, unbalanced them anytime he got on the ball. And look, when you're nursing a little bit of a knock, a little bit of a kick, I think Mauricio Pochettino, he did the right thing. The game was in full control from the U.S. men's national team. Don't push your star player any more than you need to.
1: USA Australia coming up on Thursday, second match in group play for each. 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To baseball, the field is being whittled down in Omaha. Elimination game on Tuesday for Georgia and Texas.
2: The one swing here can give him the lead, and that is the one swing off the bat of Trey Phelps, who looks up. He heads to second. The throw is not there, and he is safe. And there is some of that Phelps edge.
1: Earl Ravage on ESPN. Georgia breaking through and scoring the first run in the fifth inning, and then taking a little bit of a gamble in the seventh.
2: This one is up, and it is shallow left field. Rodriguez is out there. Bang into each other. Here comes the runner from third. Black. He is. Safe is the call. Safe is the call. What a throw by Rodriguez. And I'm sure Schlossnagel and company will look at it.
1: They took a look at it, but the call was confirmed. It's a sacrifice fly. Georgia goes up 2-0 at that point. And that's the final. Georgia wins it over Texas 2-0. Texas eliminated. Georgia advances to the bracket final to face Oklahoma on Wednesday. That'll be 7 o'clock Eastern on ESPN. 53rd win of the season, breaking the program record of 52 when set when they won the national championship in 1990. Trey Phelps, 2-for-5, the go-ahead RBI double in the fifth inning. First extra base hit since his home run in the regional final against Liberty when he wound up being ejected for taunting. This time, he wound up with a post-game interview with our Chris Budden.
3: Trey, congratulations. Before the fifth, there have been a couple frustrating at-bats for you in Omaha. What changed?
4: I think just staying with it. Honestly, I came in after my second at-bat and I struck out, and Colby was like, you look good. I was like, I know. I'm about to go do something special. So it was just being able to stay with it, I think, is our biggest thing, because stuff like that is going to happen when you're playing a good team. So just being able to keep my composure and keep my energy up.
3: What did Wes Johnson tell you today about staying Trey?
4: Wes came up to me right before my first at-bat. He said, you know, whether you go 0-for-5, 5-for-5, I don't care what you do. I always love you, and I just want to see you do it and have fun. And kind of just took that today and just have fun no matter what happened.
3: I think most people would look on paper and see Georgia, Texas, we're going to have a scoring affair. What about the job that you're pitching has done throughout this week and tonight in Omaha?
4: Yeah, I mean, they've been doing well all postseason. They've been doing a good job of just keeping us in games. They did a great job even yesterday, even though we lost. Aoki did a really good job going the whole game. That was the first time I think we went to the pen all tournament, if I'm not mistaken. So, yeah, they've been doing such a great job and just leaving it on us to get it done in the batter's box.
3: Wes said we just want you guys to have some fun today. We get Sour Power up here. How much more fun are we having now?
4: Oh, yeah, we're about to have a lot more fun. I see the guys are about to start flooding over here, so Sour Power is probably about to get thrown everywhere.
1: They'll enjoy that after the game in Omaha. They stay alive with the victory over Texas, eliminating the Longhorns. Texas, fourth time in the past six appearances that they've won one or fewer games at the World Series, won the most recent title in 2005. It's a 21-year drought, second longest in program history. Georgia moves on. Texas eliminated. The other matchup on Tuesday, West Virginia and Troy, and Cinderella's slipper shattering.
5: 3-2. In the air. Left center field for Kelly. Back onto the warning track. And it's gone. 3-run shot, Gavin Kelly. And the signature moment.
1: West Virginia piles on. It's a 12-0 shutout. And Troy is eliminated. Shutout for the third time this season and the first time since May 2nd against App State. They had entered Tuesday averaging just over 10 runs per game in the NCAA tournament for West Virginia. Third team to win multiple games in its debut since the move to Charles Schwab Field in 2011. West Virginia stays alive. They advance to the bracket final to face North Carolina on Wednesday. They have to beat the Tar Heels twice in order to reach the College World Series finals. ESPN analyst Kyle Peterson.
6: Well, the first game was so tight between them, and honestly, it was a miscue that ended up making a big difference, and North Carolina holds on. I think the advantage

0: down in Omaha. Elimination game on Tuesday for Georgia and Texas.
1: One swing here, giving the lead, and that is the one swing off the bat of Trey Phelps, who looks up, he heads to second. The throw is not there, and he is safe. And there is some of that Phelps edge.
0: Earl Ravage on ESPN. Georgia breaking through and scoring the first run in the fifth inning, and then taking a little bit of a gamble in the seventh.
1: This one is up, and it is shallow left field. Rodriguez is out there. Oh, they bang into each other. Here comes the runner from third. Black. He is. Safe is the call. Safe is the call. What a throw by Rodriguez. And I'm sure Schlossnagel and company will look at it.
0: They took a look at it, but the call was confirmed. It's a sacrifice fly. Georgia goes up 2-0 at that point. And that's the final. Georgia wins it over Texas 2-0. Texas eliminated. Georgia advances to the bracket final to face Oklahoma on Wednesday. That'll be 7 o'clock Eastern on ESPN. 53rd win of the season, breaking the program record of 52 set when they won the national championship in 1990. Trey Phelps 2-for-5, the go-ahead RBI double in the fifth inning. First extra base hit since his home run in the regional final against Liberty when he wound up being ejected for taunting. This time, you wind up with a post-game interview with our Chris Budden.
2: Trey, congratulations. Before the fifth, there have been a couple frustrating at-bats for you in Omaha. What changed?
3: I think just staying with it. I came in after my second at-bat when I struck out, and Kobe was like, you look good. I was like, I know. I'm about to go do something special. So it was just being able to stay with it, I think, is our biggest thing, because stuff like that is going to happen when you're playing a good team. So just being able to keep my composure and keep my energy up.
2: What did Wes Johnson tell you today about staying Trey?
3: Wes came up to me right before my first at bat. He said, you know, whether you go 0-for-5, 5-for-5, I don't care what you do. I always love you, and I just want to see you do it and have fun. And kind of just took that today and just have fun no matter what happened.
2: I think most people would look on paper and see Georgia, Texas, we're going to have a scoring affair. What about the job that you're pitching has done throughout this week and tonight in Omaha?
3: Yeah, I mean, they've been doing well all postseason. They've been doing a good job of just keeping us in games. They did a great job even yesterday, even though we lost. Aoki did a really good job going the whole game. That was the first time I think we went to the pen all tournament, if I'm not mistaken. So, yeah, they've been doing such a great job and just leaving it on us to get it done in the batter's box.
2: Wes said we just want you guys to have some fun today. We get Sour Power up here. How much more fun are we having now?
3: Oh, yeah, we're about to have a lot more fun. I see the guys are about to start flooding over here, so... Sour Power is probably about to get thrown everywhere.
0: They'll enjoy that after the game in Omaha. They stay alive with the victory over Texas, eliminating the Longhorns. Texas, fourth time in the past six appearances that they've won one or fewer games at the World Series, won the most recent title in 2005. It's a 21-year drought, second longest in program history. Georgia moves on. Texas eliminated. The other matchup on Tuesday, West Virginia and Troy, and Cinderella's slipper shattering.
4: 3-2 in the air. Left center field for Kelly. Back onto the warning track. And it's gone. 3-run shot, Devin Kelly. And the signature moment.
0: West Virginia piles on. It's a 12-0 shutout. And Troy is eliminated. Shutout for the third time this season and the first time since May 2nd against App State. They had entered Tuesday averaging just over 10 runs per game in the NCAA tournament for West Virginia. Third team to win multiple games in its debut since the move to Charles Schwab Field in 2011. West Virginia stays alive. They advance to the bracket final to face North Carolina on Wednesday. They have to beat the Tar Heels twice in order to reach the College World Series finals. ESPN analyst Kyle Peterson.
5: Well, the first game was so tight between them, and honestly, it was a miscue that ended up making a big difference, and North Carolina holds on. I think the advantage goes to North Carolina just from a pitching standpoint because they're so well set up, and North Carolina is built around their arm. So that will be, I think, for me, the biggest challenge for West Virginia is how do you score enough runs? Because against that North Carolina pitching staff, that's not an easy thing to do.
0: And we'll see it on Wednesday, 2 o'clock Eastern, on ESPN. Right now, SportsCenter all night from Omaha to Major League Baseball. Dodgers, Rays in L.A. This one was scoreless until the sixth.
6: He will kick and come home. And Ohtani swings, hammers it deep to center field. This ball heading back toward the wall. Gone! gone. It's a home run. Shohei Ohtani, home run number 15.

0: shutter. Here comes the runner from third. Black. He is. Safe is the call. Safe is the call. What a throw by Rodriguez. And I'm sure Schlossnagel and company will look at it.
1: They took a look at it, but the call was confirmed. It's a sacrifice fly. Georgia goes up 2-0 at that point, and that's the final. Georgia wins it over Texas 2-0. Texas eliminated. Georgia advances to the bracket final to face Oklahoma on Wednesday. That'll be 7 o'clock Eastern on ESPN. 53rd win of the season, breaking the program record of 52 set when they won the national championship in 1990. Trey Phelps, 2-for-5, the go-ahead RBI double in the fifth inning. First extra base hit since his home run in the regional final against Liberty when he wound up being ejected for taunting. This time, he wound up with a post-game interview with our Chris Budden.
2: Trey, congratulations. Before the fifth, there have been a couple frustrating at-bats for you in Omaha. What changed?
3: I think just staying with it. I came in after my second at-bat when I struck out, and Kobe was like, "You look good." I was like, "I know. I'm about to go do something special." So it was just being able to stay with it, I think, is our biggest thing, because stuff like that is going to happen when you're playing a good team. So just being able to keep my composure and keep my energy up.
2: What did Wes Johnson tell you today about staying Trey?
3: Wes came up to me right before my first at-bat. He said, "You know, whether you go 0-for-5, 5-for-5, I don't care what you do. I always love you, and I just want to see you do it and have fun." And kind of just took that today and just have fun no matter what happened.
2: I think most people would look on paper and see Georgia, Texas, we're going to have a scoring affair. What about the job that you're pitching has done throughout this week and tonight in Omaha?
3: Yeah, I mean, they've been doing well all postseason. They've been doing a good job just keeping us in games. They did a great job even yesterday, even though we lost. Aoki did a really good job going the whole game. That was the first time I think we went to the pen all tournament, if I'm not mistaken. So, yeah, they've been doing such a great job and just leaving it on us to get it done in the batter's box.
2: Wes said we just want you guys to have some fun today. We get Sour Power up here. How much more fun are we having now?
3: Oh, yeah, we're about to have a lot more fun. I see the guys are about to start flooding over here, so Sour Power is probably about to get thrown everywhere.
1: They'll enjoy that after the game in Omaha. They stay alive with the victory over Texas, eliminating the Longhorns. Texas, fourth time in the past six appearances that they've won one or fewer games at the World Series, won the most recent title in 2005. It's a 21-year drought, second longest in program history. Georgia moves on, Texas eliminated. The other matchup on Tuesday, West Virginia and Troy, and Cinderella's slipper shattering.
4: 3-2 in the air. Left center field for Kelly. Back onto the warning track. And the ball's gone. 3-run shot, Devin Kelly. And the signature moment.
1: West Virginia piles on. It's a 12-0 shutout. And Troy is eliminated. Shutout for the third time this season and the first time since May 2nd against App State. They had entered Tuesday averaging just over 10 runs per game in the NCAA tournament for West Virginia. Third team to win multiple games in its debut since the move to Charles Schwab Field in 2011. West Virginia stays alive. They advance to the bracket final to face North Carolina on Wednesday. They have to beat the Tar Heels twice in order to reach the College World Series finals. ESPN analyst Kyle Peterson.
5: Well, the first game was so tight between them, and honestly, it was a miscue that ended up making a big difference, and North Carolina holds on. I think the advantage goes to North Carolina just from a pitching standpoint because they're so well set up, and North Carolina is built around their arm. So that will be, I think, for me, the biggest challenge for West Virginia is how do you score enough runs? Because against that North Carolina pitching staff, that's not an easy thing to do.
1: And we'll see it on Wednesday, 2 o'clock Eastern, on ESPN. Right now, SportsCenter all night from Omaha to Major League Baseball. Dodgers, Rays in L.A. This one was scoreless until the sixth.
6: He will kick and come home. And Ohtani swings, hammers it deep to center field. This ball heading back toward the wall. Gone! It's a home run. Shohei Ohtani, home run number 15. And the Dodgers get on the board. It is 1-0.
1: 15 home runs this season, 4 in the last 6 games for Ohtani. Was his only hit of the game, 1-for-4, but that homer in the 6th inning proves to be all the scoring. Dodgers, a 1-0 shutout of the Rays. AM 570 LA Sports with the call. Dodgers' 9th shutout win this season, tying the Phillies for most in baseball thus far. Rays, meanwhile, 4th loss in the last 5 games, and it's a 1-0 shutout on the road. Low-scoring game also between the Brewers and the Guardians.
7: Gattis is 2-1 to Mitchell. He is a fly ball to right center field. This one's way back.

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1: 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WNBA, they were at 500 through the first 10 games of the season, but the fever has spiked since then.
2: 82-73 lead here for the Fever. 14 on the shot clock for Mitchell. Turn in the corner. Kicks it in the corner. Here's Hines Allen. Baseline. Kick out. Cunningham. Yeah!
1: Heard it on USA Network. Fever, a 113-91 win over the Temple. They've won four straight after starting 5-5 this season. Second longest active streak in the WNBA. Liberty's won seven straight. Fever scoring 113 points, second most in franchise history, most in a regulation game. Caitlin Clark had 21 points, 14 assists, 14th game with 20-10. That's the most in WNBA history. This was SportsCenter, new interactive podcast from Rich Eisen featuring SportsCenter legends. 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This was SportsCenter is presented by Gusto. Back on the diamond, Rockies, a 5-2 win over the Cubs. Pete Crow Armstrong with his third leadoff home run in the last four games. First player in baseball history to hit a leadoff homer the day after hitting for the cycle. He was 1-for-5, had his 14th homer, but the Cubs lose to the Rockies 5-2. Cubs were 1-for-18 with runners in scoring position in the series, 0-for-8 on Tuesday. Rockies improved to 18-11 when they score at least five. Blue Jays hand the Red Sox another loss.
3: 1-1 pitch. Jimenez hits the ball well. Right center field. Going back, Abreu. He turns at the fence. That ball is gone. Into the Blue Jay bullpen. Back-to-back homers, and the Blue Jays are up 3-0 in the top of the fifth.
1: They go on to a 6-1 win over Boston. Sportsnet 5-9 to the Fan. Red Sox falling to 12-23 at home this season. Reds top the Mets 5-3. Sal Stewart 2-for-3 with his 14th home run as well. 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
5: Delgado, an infield hit. He scored the only run of the game so far for the Astros on the pass ball in the fifth. First pitch. And that's a ground ball pass. Vess up the middle. And under the glove of Lee in the center field. That'll score Diaz. Smith tearing around third. He scores. And the Astros lead it 3-2.
0: Number 4.
1: Well, you can't spell Schwarber without an H and an R. And for the sixth straight season, he has 25 now. 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
6: The pitch. Swung on line. Down the line and right. It's high and it is gone. It just clears over the wall and right. Line drive home run for Kyle Schwarber. Number 25 to lead Major League Baseball.
0: Number 3.
1: He's been out just over a month with an oblique strain, but game one back on the diamond proves productive. Seattle Sports, 7:10 a.m.
7: Man, what a moment for here. McCall did a big fly. Pitch on the way. Swinging a line drive in the left center field. Falling fast. That's going to drop in a base hit. Here comes Robles. Everson rounding third. The throw to the plate. He slides. He's safe. Two runs are in. Welcome back. Cal Raleigh off the IL. A single in the left center field. Robles going easily. Colt Everson bringing home the bail. Scores from second. And the Mariners have the lead. 3-1.
0: Number 2.
1: Like Seattle, Washington also pulled ahead in the seventh, but there was no play at the plate. Nationals Radio Network.
8: Here's the set. There goes Chaparro. Swing and a long drive. Deep left center field. Way back. Going. Goodbye. Unbelievable. Bang. Zoom goes. Curtis Meade with his 11th home run of the year. With Chaparro running on the pitch.
0: Number 1.
1: In Omaha, with their backs to the wall in an elimination game, Georgia with an insurance run in the seventh on a shallow ball to left.
9: This one is up and it is shallow left field. Rodriguez is out there. Oh, they bang into each other. Here comes the runner from third. Black. He is safe as the pole. Safe is the call. What a throw by Rodriguez. And I'm sure Schlossnagel and company will look at it.
1: The call is upheld. The run scores. 2-0 win for Georgia. Just one extra base hit. The runs scoring on a sack fly right there where the shortstop and left fielder collide. And the other one after is a hit after a sacrifice bunt. Just their third sack bunt of the season. Fewest in D1. Georgia advances to the bracket final to face Oklahoma on Wednesday. West Virginia advances to face North Carolina. They have to beat the Tar Heels twice in order to move on. Speaking of moving on, how about the World Cup? That's next, ESPN Radio.
0: The traditions. The rivalries. Drama.
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0: coming up. Just a rumor. What? We'll get to that after orange, blue skies and paint everywhere here in New York, especially for tomorrow with the parade. And they're doing it with what, Smalls?
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3: 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We have no deal. The Bucks do not love what the Heat are offering, and they are out looking for other options. 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The Celtics could get in there. We're going to see how that plays out.
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0: Jones. 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

0: number one hot mess. I was just saying, I looked quickly, just I pulled up the teams and I was trying to rack my brain. Is there someone that's even in close contention right now with Wemby as the number one villain?
1: I mean, people say Shea because of the way he plays in the Thunder, but I don't think they know the personality well enough to
0: say
1: that.
0: I think Shea is more annoying to people. That style of play is more of an annoyance, where this finals brought out a visceral reaction one way or the other to Victor Wembanyama.
1: Yeah, this finals almost made me put the entire LeBron era as a hot mess. Because the highest ratings and the most consumption of the NBA Finals since 1998 happened this year.
0: Yeah.
2: Wow.
1: This was a greater finals in terms of consumption than any year in the LeBron era of the NBA. Thought that was very interesting. But my number one hot mess.
3: Number one.
1: Has to be the NCAA. Mm. Why? Because technically, by letter of the law, we have no idea if you're actually allowed to gamble on your own team while you're on the team in the NCAA.
0: That's outrageous.
2: That's a good one.
1: Because technically, there's an out to, I'll just go make more in the NFL, Brandon Sorsby. He's obvious. I don't even want to call him a hot mess. He's an addict that has an illness and an addiction that is going to rehab to get help. I'm not, that's real life stuff. That is health and, you know, so on and so forth. But because of the fact that there was the injunction and then the lawsuit, we never got to the end of the race. So we have no idea what actually would have happened. So technically, you may be able to get away with this. What? What kind of system would that be? Number one hot mess, NCAA. Spurs reputation, number two. John Tortorella, number three. Giannis trade rumors, number four. And those the Knicks proved wrong, number five. We'll get your phone calls in. Biggest hot mess of the week. Give us someone. Give us something. 888-SAY-ESPN is your telephone number to join the show. 888-729-3776. 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
7: Good Wednesday morning, everybody. John Lance along with Dell for the next 3 hours here on ESPN 97.5. And we have got a lot to talk about. Glenn Davis joins us in an hour right here, 1 hour from now. And if you haven't heard him yet, he gets into, so informative, lets you know everything that's going on at the Cup of the World thing. And we will talk to him about all of that. Man, big day for Messi yesterday, a hat trick after Mbappe had his goals. Then Messi comes right back with three of his own, and that's his first hat trick at the World Cup. And so this is a great, great time. Portugal plays today. See if Cristiano Ronaldo. He's not going to match Messi. There's no chance he's going to be. That was a fight for a while, but that fight is over, right? I mean, it's Messi now.
8: Yeah, it's like it was when it was Brady and Manning, and we weren't sure.
7: Yeah.
8: And now it's, for sure Brady, and it's for sure Messi. It's not Ronaldo.
7: Yeah.
8: And that goes back to winning the last time out. I mean, Ronaldo was a problem on his own team. He was an issue for Portugal on his own team. Now, you know, how you do an international play is really factors into how people look at you on that level. And Ronaldo, you know, he certainly had some great moments, but yeah. Ronaldo, there was talk about how much of a distraction he was last year. Messi is winning a World Cup.
7: Yeah.
8: So, yeah, there's no doubt.
7: Yep,
8: he's still playing at this high a level at this age is insane.
7: We'll see we'll see how much he plays. I don't know that he plays the full 90 minutes. Probably not. So we'll find that out. It's Portugal. They play today. We'll find that out. So we'll talk about to Glenn. I saw a quote. It's awesome. This Australia game, the U.S. played Australia in Colorado. Dell, did you see that game?
8: He's going to get the equipment from downstairs. I've got headphones that barely work, so I don't even, I can barely.
7: You can barely hear me?
8: You right now. Yeah, the headphones we use are down in his car, so he's getting them right now. So he'll be
7: well,
8: back.
7: That's okay. Well, we'll talk about it, in a little bit, but the U.S. played Colorado. It played Australia in Colorado in a friendly, and it wasn't very friendly. The two of them were getting after it. Matter of fact, Pochettino said at halftime, "We're American. We don't take ship from anybody." And because they were getting bullied by Australia, and in the second half, They didn't, and the U.S. beat them 2-1.
8: I love how Pochettino is the manager. I do kind of like the leans into, we're American. That's like me. Yeah. You know, we're Japanese.
7: Right.
8: And we don't do this stuff. We don't have messes all over the stadium and all over the streets like you do in Houston. We're Japanese, okay? Right. That's what Pochettino's doing. We're American, guys. You know our history.
7: Well, it's interesting, and we'll get to the Astros. They won 4-2, but okay, we'll get to that in a little bit. But for those of you that missed it, in a big night for a young rookie who had his first RBIs ever. Listen to this, though. This a question of Pochettino. This is very interesting. We know how England, France, Spain play. Players from countries with a strong tradition have a recognizable style. What is the style of the U.S. team? What kind of football do the Americans want to play? Here is Pochettino and what he said. Their culture is playful. They want to play. We told them, guys, playing soccer is one thing. Competing is another. They're two completely different sports. They grow up in a culture of playing. Why? If you start an MLS and you haven't won a game in 3 months and you're at the bottom, what's the consequence if there's no promotion or relegation, no international competition? American sports reward losers, but soccer is different. If you reward those who don't win, if you don't have goals, you don't fight. If I lose, what happens? Nothing. They just fire the coach. Also, the American player is disciplined, but with a sense of complacency that isn't good in soccer. It took us a year and a half to change that mentality. How, you know, there is some truth to that. I mean, we do reward. I mean, we talk about, you know, everybody getting a ribbon after Little League and all of this. And there is no relegation. It is so cool when you're at the bottom. You're at the bottom of the group or you're at the bottom of your league and you're fighting to just not be relegated. How important those games are to the fan base. It might be two last place teams playing, but it doesn't get any more important. And we don't have that. We don't have consequences for losing. You just go, now it's the off season. Let's go to Cancun. 1, 2, 3, Cancun.
8: Yep.
7: So there is, I think there might be something to what he's saying there.
8: Well, there are consequences, in soccer, there's consequences for managers in, it could be 2 weeks and all of a sudden it doesn't take much to get fired in soccer. They go through head coaches. It's astonishing how they go through head coaches. But, basketball, we were talking about this weekend, or I was talking to, who was I talking to? I was trying to remember who I was talking to. I think I was telling this to a buddy of mine. We were talking about the new, he didn't know there were some new, rules for the lottery, NBA lottery. And basically, I mean, it's not relegation, but they're saying, okay, if you finish in the bottom three, you actually have a less chance of getting the top pick. We're actually going to take away one of your ping pong balls for being last, next to last, or next to last. The last three. The bottom three get one less ping pong ball. And while it's not relegation, it is punishing the last three. It's forcing you to compete at as hard a level as you can if you want to benefit. In this case,
7: a draft pick. Right.
8: I know the people would love to have.
7: It's a start. It's not exactly relegation.
8: No. And John Dasma texted me the other day and said, have they ever thought about expanding Premier League soccer? And I said, no. And here's not to my, to the U.S., U.S. team. And as far as I know, no. And here's the reason. There's a billion teams over there. Yeah. They have 7, 8 divisions. There are a billion teams. They don't need to. Every city's got a team. Every town's got a team. Mm-hmm. They don't need to expand. Now, that's a U.S. thing where we're always thinking about what's the most amount of money that I can make? What's the most amount of money? I don't care about integrity of my sport or anything, but what's the most amount of teams I can have in an NCAA tournament? Exactly. What's the most amount of teams I can put in a college football tournament? Diluted. I don't care, but I gotta make the most money. In England, it's just like, no, we have so many teams that we can do relegations on 7 different levels.
0: But also, there'd be a riot if you included a non-domestic team in their league.
8: The English Premier League, the EPL.
0: Mm-hmm.
9: how proud they are of that league consisting, and just the FA in general, which is their governing body, consisting of all English clubs. I think maybe there's a team from Wales can qualify to Cardiff, I think. But they would not want America. They already kind of balk at American ownership. And, of course, the Saudis have made their presence over there too. A Russian for Chelsea a time ago. They would not want an American club over there. It would be demeaning to them.
10: There's American owners over there that they.
9: I just mentioned that. They don't want. They don't want anything to do with an American club. They don't want Inter Miami as invading their history.
8: Put them in the Champions League. Mm-mm. Put the MLS winner in the Champions League. If we want to have truly the greatest soccer. Oh, you're gonna play Champions League without Messi? Good luck having. There goes all the credibility of the Champions League.
10: Mm-hmm. Without Messi. You could have Messi if you just add us. That's what you can get.
8: In the MLS, without Messi, and you're trying to have a Champions League with no Messi.
10: With no Messi. Yes, take that.
8: Nice try.
10: Anyway, so it's really interesting. Pochettino, we're Americans. We don't take ship. Well, you're Argentinian, really. You're Argentinian. From Argentina,
8: this
10: really.
8: Is what we do in America. This is how we do it.
10: This is how we
8: That's
10: do it.
8: That's what he said. This is how we do it in America.
10: Yeah.
8: Us Americans.
10: America.
8: Yeah.
10: Yeah.
8: I like it that he leans into it, though. He's the U.S. manager.
10: And I think he's right about how American sports, the consequences versus the consequences in
8: what
10: Europe.
8: What consequences do you have? In Europe, you get relegated and you make way less money.
10: Yeah.
8: You have to sell off players. In America, just sit around long enough, more TV money's coming in. You don't have to do anything.
10: Yep.
8: Sit around and just hold your junk, and then eventually a bunch of money will come to you. Don't try.
10: I don't think you have to try.
9: You don't have to be in sports to do that. You could just get yourself a site, hold your junk.
8: Yeah, but you can't make
9: money.
8: Billions of dollars. Well, OnlyFans, yeah.
9: You can do that
8: now. Well, women can.
9: Well, you can do that too, or at least try.
8: Yeah, but
10: I mean, and the greed, did you see?
8: I'd rather own a professional sports team.
10: Did you see Thierry Henry talking about this? The waiting on the commercials in the U.S. Paraguay game. Oh, the beautiful game is being strangled by greed. Players are out there in the heat, ready to restart. Momentum building like a storm out there, and we pause everything so the sponsors can cash in. It's like stopping a symphony mid crescendo because the advertisers want their jingle heard.
8: It's really bad because. Their hydration.
10: This
8: breaks.
10: Hydration thing.
8: They started that because, if I'm not mistaken, it's because of the Qatar World Cup where it was a billion degrees and all that stuff. This hydration break is a joke. We're inside and we're at Houston Stadium and it's 71 degrees inside and you're like, guys, it's been 22 minutes. We got to get some water. What are we doing? We're getting ready to, these guys are almost about ready to pass out in this 71 degree heat at 54%. You know, humidity inside. This is dumb. Keep the games. It's clearly in there just for commercials. It's clearly. And you know what? I don't know if I watched where I was watching the Mexico game, the very first game. They had it on Univision. No commercials. I mean, the screen was up. I think they had some commercials maybe around it.
10: Yeah, they might have. It depends on the feed you got.
8: But it's clearly in there just to throw commercials in there.
10: Yeah.
8: One of the advantages of that sport is that it just keeps rolling. It keeps rolling.
10: Yeah. Well, and was it the U.S. game? I think it was the U.S. game. They actually missed a minute coming back or about whatever, 30 seconds or whatever coming back. But Thierry Henry said he saw him holding up the game because of commercials, and he was like, this is unacceptable.
8: What's the most amount of money I can make?
10: Possibly make. Just grab as much as
8: the U.S. executive said, hold on a second.
10: Yeah.
8: Sorry, guys. I mean, you're going to have to put a screen. You're going to have to do something as the action's going on. Maybe put something on a screen and, you know, at the very bottom, you can maybe put a frame and at the bottom have something. Well, wait a minute. Well, if y'all just call timeout. A TV timeout. Well, we don't have TV timeouts in soccer. Not like in basketball where you have multiple TV timeouts.
10: Let's have them.
8: Well, now let's not just poo-poo this so fast. Hold on. Does anyone get, how do you take breaks then? Well, you don't. I mean, there's players who get injured sometimes, do they ever get water? Well, I mean, if the injury lasts long enough, I suppose the guys will get their water bottles or whatever. What if we just take a water break? It's for hydration. Well, if you just take a hydration break, Well, I mean, it's yeah, we did that in the World Cup.

0: CTE's out there. We got to take care of people's brains. We need them to get water.
1: Okay. I mean, it's early, but I guess so.
0: Guys don't even have a chance to sweat in the 21st
1: but
0: minute.
1: If we do it once, why not do it twice?
2: Again. God, first half and second half.
0: The guys need water.
2: They need water. Players need water. Half too.
0: And they need water, and they need about 5 commercials.
2: Yeah, right. So let's make sure it's a long water break.
0: We America, and we will wait. Americanize everything. We just don't care.
2: And orange slices. We get them orange slices.
0: Whatever
2: too.
0: It takes.
2: Right?
0: We literally don't care. We have to get commercials
2: The players' moms bring them down in bags and orange. Everybody gets orange slices.
0: Oh, and there's Jake from State Farm's probably in the stand somewhere during the game. You'll see him on a commercial and then he'll be in the stand somewhere.
2: Yeah, that's the way to do it.
0: Yeah, that's how we show Jake. Hey, there's Jake from State Farm.
2: That's the way to do it. Uh-huh. We're not stopping the game. We're just showing Jake from State Farm. Look, everybody. That's a good idea, Lance. Now that's an idea.
0: Hey, there's mayhem.
2: Instead of hot girls in their Brazilian outfits, we're going to show Jake from State Farm.
0: Well, let's not get crazy.
2: Okay.
0: Let's not get crazy. Yeah. Oh, there's mayhem. Watch out now. If you see him in the streets, be careful. That's Mayhem. You know, the actor who plays Mayhem actually only has half a foot because he had half his foot cut off. True story. Because he's got some kind of disease, so they had to take like 3 of his toes. And I think one of his fingers, too. That's an actual true story. And he was, a lot of people see him and they think of Liz Lemon's boyfriend on 30 Rock. I think of the character Ryan O'Malley or whatever his name was from Oz. Just a real snotty punk. In the Oz prison system on HBO in the early 2000s. You ever see that show? That would take an American. That would take some kind of super American. That would take Joe Buck saying that or something. All of the announcers are, I love British announcers and a lot of times they're Irish or Scottish color commentators. I love them calling soccer matches.
2: Yeah. I love Glenn Davis, and you will hear Glenn Davis right here on ESPN 97.5 in 45 minutes. But right now, you're going to hear Lance talk about M&J Electrical.
0: I'm going to talk about somebody who, a company that's been doing this for over 3 decades, and an owner, Jeremy Coker, who is phenomenal. 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
4: All right, welcome back here on ESPN 97.5. Gilbert's got to get this show in order.
9: Yeah.
4: We're talking soccer.
9: Yeah.
4: To start the show.
9: Yeah. And we got a win. We got a big win yesterday.
4: To talk about the Astros.
9: Astros got a big win.
4: That's right. Gilbert is here. What's going on, Gilbert?
10: Oh, terrible. I had a bad weekend anyway.
4: Oh, no. Goodness. What happened?
9: What happened?
10: What happened? The power went off. They got a fire alarm. Couldn't watch any ball games anyway.
4: No.
10: And boy, I was real upset anyway.
4: Yeah, yeah. I mean,
10: yeah, anyway.
4: Who set off the fire alarm?
10: What?
4: Who set off the fire alarm?
10: I don't know. It was like that all weekend. It was how it went off first, then the fire alarm came on anyway.
9: What else happened in the weekend, Gilbert, you're saying?
10: Yeah, I didn't watch anything over the weekend anyway.
9: So you didn't get to see
10: and
9: any
10: also,
9: of the.
10: I didn't get no steak from Will.
9: That's what I thought, yeah.
10: Oh. Will, you listening? Please call. Please come see me. Friday, get a steak.
9: What?
10: Yeah. Yeah. The food terrible anyway.
9: Well, did he?
10: You know what happened last night? The food was terrible. I freaking don't want to throw up anyway, you know. Boy, that's how I But anyway.
9: This has been a bad run for you. That was a bad weekend and extended into
10: the week is a bad weekend all over anyway. Yeah.
9: And then I'd say it extended to Monday. Monday and Tuesday. It was a bad weekend.
4: You're not getting this word in, Lance. You're not getting
11: No, I'm not.
4: Gilbert's got, he's got issues right now.
9: Actually, Gilbert, we're just going to be quiet. Say everything you need to say for about the next 20 or 30 seconds. Tell us everything you need to tell us.
10: We'll call in right now anyway. Oh, by the way, I was real upset last night. I went to eat a game. They let I got that the peanut shirt anyway.
4: Yeah.
10: I sure want one real badly anyway, you know.
4: Good grief.
9: If Gilbert finds out about this Freddy guy from Germany and his friends, if he finds out what he's been getting,
4: oh my God.
9: And Gilbert has been putting in work to the point that at times protective orders have been put in against Gilbert by news ladies. No. That's the true story. Yeah. If Gilbert finds out, Gilbert, there's a guy named Freddy from Germany. He's from Germany, no less, a different country. And he is.
10: I don't know him anyway.
9: No, I know you don't know him, but he and his friends.
4: Know him, Lance.
9: I know you don't know him, but he and his friends came over to America, and they're just going to, you know, see the World Cup, Gilbert. You know what the World Cup is, right? Soccer.
10: What you say? I'm not interested in the World Cup.
9: I know that, but this is the part that will interest you. He came over to America. And, you know, he was eating Cane's chicken, and he said, this is incredible. And he was telling people on social media, and he was talking about how great America was, and a lot of people started following him on social media. And before you know it, listen to this. The New Orleans Saints and New Orleans Pelicans said, come over here. You're in New Orleans. Come over here. We want to show you our facilities, let you look at everything, and then we're going to give you a bunch of hats and shirts and stuff. Then he went to LSU. He got to Houston, and guess what? J.J. Watt got him an entire, he and him, his friends, an entire suite at the Post Oak Hotel. Then he had clothes that were given to him by Trillberger. They sent him cupcakes. The Houston Astros put him in the Diamond Club. The Rockets gave him a bunch of shirts and hats and probably programs. Everything you could possibly imagine. There's a girl that Ella, what's her name, Dale? Ella Langley? Is that her name? There's a country singer who's really pretty, Gilbert. Very pretty.
4: And she invited
9: And she
4: them?
9: Said, I want to invite you guys to my concert. I am going to meet you personally and you get to actually come talk to me and get pictures with me.
4: Why are you taunting Gilbert?
9: I'm just telling Gilbert, like, can you believe this is happening? And this guy's getting so much free food. He's getting so many free programs, hats, and shirts. Oh. You've been going after this. Now, you have received a free bike. Let's compare this. Gilbert's gotten a bike before. He's been given $1,100 in cash by the listeners 1 year. Gilbert has received hats, mugs, beach towels, because I've bought some of them, programs. He's gotten multiple steaks from Chili's. You brought him something from Nick's, right? A pizza or calzone or whatever.
4: I sent him, I don't know.
9: A steak from Nick's, I think.
4: Yeah, it was from Nick's. I thought I sent him a burger. Oh, no, I sent him a steak from Nick's.
9: Yeah, you sent him a steak. Yeah. So, Gilbert, you've done pretty well yourself. You got a visit of Minute Maid Park. You met Roger Clemens and Jeff Bagwell.
4: Yeah.
9: So you've had a pretty good run, too. This guy just did it a little bit better. It kind of bothers me that a foreign person, you know, a visitor, so to speak, ended up getting more than you did, who you've been here forever taking pictures and hounding celebrities.
4: Why does he get more than you, Gilbert?
9: And talk show hosts.
4: Yeah.
9: And he got more than you. But you've done pretty well, too, now that I take inventory.
4: Yeah. No. And Gilbert's like, what is he? What in the
9: but can
4: hell?
9: Can you believe this guy is getting to sit in those seats?
4: He's still on the line.
9: He's not interested
4: in the World Cup, and here you are talking about
9: this.
4: I may have killed him.
9: But Gilbert, he got to sit literally in the second row at an Astros game. Can you believe this?
4: See?
9: Well, I mean, a lot. I told you.
4: What do you just went and wah, wah, wah, wah, wah, wah, wah.
9: Somebody got a bunch of free stuff is what
4: Gilbert
9: you need to
4: wants
9: know,
4: Will not interested in all this stuff. Gilbert, you want Will to call?
10: Yeah, you can't call anyway.
4: Yeah. Will call? No, he's not calling this time.
9: He's not calling this time. He's done running these errands.
4: Yeah, I don't think he can do it. He's working, Gilbert. He's got to work. Yeah.
9: Anybody that wants one more thing.
10: Okay, go ahead.
4: All right, wait, one more thing.
10: One more thing. If you get a hotel Smith on the week where they had it, Hall of Fame day.
4: Yeah.
10: It's telling him to call me, all right?
4: All right, we'll have
11: we'll,
4: to.
11: We'll let him
4: is
11: know.
4: Is Cal Smith alive?
10: Lori.
12: He wants his secretary.
4: His secretary.
12: As far as I know, the secretary retired, so no one has heard
4: Gilbert,
12: from her.
4: Gilbert,
12: we looked into this. And
4: he's got
12: his
4: Lori on the brain.
12: Yeah, his secretary retired a long time ago, so she's not available anymore.
4: I'm not sure she looks the same,
12: no,
4: Gilbert, as
12: it
4: you.
12: It doesn't matter.
10: I mean, she's not available. We're talking about she's not available. She knows me.
12: Well, I know, but she moved away. She moved to Cabo, so she's not here anymore.
10: What?
12: She moved away to a different country. She retired to a different country.
4: I love when he says,
10: what? Lori.
12: Listen to me. Listen to me. Lori moved. She doesn't live here anymore. She can't hear the show. There's no one who's got her new number. It's impossible.
10: What'd you say?
12: Oh, my God. All right. Well, listen, Gilbert, take care. I hope the fire alarms don't go on and go off and whatnot. I can't just keep going.
10: Lori didn't move to another country.
12: How do you know?
10: Secretary.
12: I know she did, but Tal Smith's not even doing anything anymore. He doesn't work there anymore. Why does he need a secretary if he doesn't do anything?
11: Oh, my God.
10: She ain't know she don't work there no more. How do you know?
4: How do you
12: because
4: know?
12: Because I made a call.
4: You didn't call.
12: I called.
4: You didn't
12: I called, and they said, Tal Smith, he's retired.
10: I don't believe it.
12: No, you don't believe it. I know. You think Lori is still just waiting by the phone for the call from Gilbert.
4: Yeah. She might be. You don't know.
12: Don't start this, John. You really, this is literally like you
4: wishing. I mean, he's really got Lori on the brain. But it's because Lori probably was pretty good looking. But that was 25 years ago. Gilbert, she might not look the same right now.
12: Lori had something in her hand.
10: I saw her a couple years ago.
4: Oh, you did? What did she look like? What'd she look like?
10: Same thing.
4: Yeah? What? Hot?
10: Same thing, yeah.
12: Yeah, Gilbert's not trying to say
10: hot. Dirty, filthy.
4: Well.
12: Gilbert, Lori probably had, you know what? All these people that Gilbert has gone after over the years, they all had this wish, make a wish thing. And they said, I hope Gilbert loves me more than anything in the world.
13: Clicks. Obsession?
12: From obsession. And then Gilbert becomes obsessed about him. And you know how that movie ended? Poorly for everyone who wished.
4: Poorly. Oh. Gilbert, keep on working on that Lori thing, all right?
12: No.
4: Yep. Keep them egg rolls frying.
12: Why would you say this when you're just going to be the this show is the recipient of
4: trying
12: to track somebody down who doesn't want to be found. I promise you, she doesn't want to be found.
4: I'm trying to get Gilbert's hopes and dreams all come true.
12: Yeah, from L.A.
4: Okay.
12: Yeah, you're not so tough when you're down here and you have to deal with it.
4: Yeah.
12: When you know that you're in arm's reach of Gilbert.
4: Anyway.
12: Hang up on that.
4: Gilbert ain't interested in your World Cup, by the way. Just move along. Mm-hmm. Move along. Don't mention that crap to him. He ain't about that World Cup life.
12: He doesn't really care, I don't think, that much about sports anymore. It's just about getting stakes.
4: Yeah, just about stuff. All right, we care about Hunter Brown, and we'll talk about him on the other side right here. That was the Gilbert segment. Right now, though, what about your sinuses?
12: Kaplan. So, Fridays. So, Kaplan, sinus relief. Every day, sponsors our friend. Yeah, go ahead and take Gilbert off that line right now, Gilbert. Dell, take Gilbert off the line so I can talk about Kaplan Sinus Relief. Kaplan Sinus Relief is here to not only help your sinuses, they also bring you Glenn Davis, which is really cool. We get to talk soccer with one of the preeminent soccer minds every single day right here on this show, and it's made possible by Kaplan Sinus. You know, with Kaplan, what they're doing for me and what they do for people all over the city of Houston is change your life. And that may sound like hyperbole, but it's really not. Not if you have had lifelong sinus problems. Not if you've had lifelong allergy problems that get in the way of your quality of life. Not if you're a severe snorer. If you have the ringing in your ears, there's so much that you need to investigate with a great ear, nose, throat, company, a business like Kaplan Sinus Relief. And Michael Kaplan is going to do the balloon sinuplasty for me, where he goes in and they go in and they clear out your entire sinuses. This is an amazing procedure that he's one of the pioneers of. And I'm going in Friday and I'm going to have this done. Years of sinus problems are going to be gone for me. I'm very excited. While he's in there, he's also going to fix my deviated septum is something that he's going to do as well. And I found a new ENT for the entire family, because I've got a couple of kids who have
11: really bad sinus issues that have become a major problem, including a daughter who is a singer at a performing arts school. That's a major issue. So she is going to look at this procedure as well. 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And I promise you'll get to them quickly, and they can do the work you need done. 713-903-8049. 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
2: Big ups to our Astros for the 4-2 win yesterday. They could fall behind in the eighth and come back in the bottom of the eighth and win it. With a rookie getting his first RBIs. How about bases loaded, two outs? And Joe lets him hit, mm-hmm. and he grounds one up the middle and gets the knock, and it's a game he'll never forget. Got a couple of knocks. I mean, good on him. That's fun. He was 8 years in the minor leagues.
5: Did you talk about Delgado?
2: Reynel Delgado.
5: Had a couple hits yesterday, including the big one John mentioned.
2: Yeah. He's never, ever going to forget that game.
5: No, it's going to be cool. Kind of like Cole Keith, who had one home run going into the game and hits three.
2: Yeah.
5: He'll be like, well. I had a funny feeling I'm going to remember this game.
2: Yeah, I had three.
5: Hey, remember that time you hit three home runs in a game? Like, oh, my God.
2: The Astros do that, though. Like Nick Kurtz last year with his four home run game.
5: Oh, yeah. No, remember that? Now, he was a Rookie of the Year candidate, so he was pretty good.
2: Mm-hmm.
5: Cole Keith had been in the bigs, you know, had played 60-some-odd games for the year and had one home run. Then he gets three against us just like that. Mm-hmm. You know, so good for Delgado. That was good. The big story is Hunter Brown made his way back. It was pretty good. He did what Hunter Brown, his pitch count got to 92, higher than I expected. Yeah. He went 5 2/3. So pretty good for his first time back since April 1st. We're already sitting here at, you know, middle of June. So he missed 2.5 months and came back and gave up 3 hits and 5 2/3 innings. Control was a little spotty. Through 50, had 39 balls, 53 strikes. So he missed some. Walk count was a little higher than he'd like at 3, but did strike out 7. His stuff, he had some good swing and miss stuff. His fastball was pretty good. Hunter Brown looked like he's just bad. Like, okay, mm-hmm. Hunter Brown's on the mound.
2: Well,
5: it didn't seem like, boy, he needs a lot of, he's going to have to keep getting through it. He looks like he's ready.
2: Boy, it sure would be nice. Like, Tang was pitching well, and Aaron Geddie was great. He was
5: pitcher of
2: the month.
5: And then they fall off at the same time.
2: And Mai had a couple of games where you're like, oh, maybe the dude's back. And you get Hunter Brown back, and you're like, wow, we can get something started here. But now you've got...
5: He's
2: got
5: to be the stopper.
2: Then you got all the other guys that have to pitch now. And that's a problem. If only Hunter Brown could pitch every game,
5: mm-hmm.
2: that would be totally... So like, softball pitchers do it. Why can't... Remember when Drayton took over the team, and I forget who it was, pitched a great game, like one of Drayton's first games, and then they started somebody else the second game, and he went, well, why doesn't he get, well, he threw he was, great yesterday, was, why doesn't he pitch again?
5: And he was serious?
2: Yeah, he was serious. He didn't know. What a time
5: to be alive with Drayton.
2: But it is a great time to have Hunter Brown back, because now you make your run, you make your push. This is it. Remember when I was talking about how this team's going to get to 500 before the All-Star break?
5: Mm-hmm.
2: And this is the start. This is it. So just so you know,
5: we remember.
2: This Hunter Brown being back changes everything.
5: Mm-hmm.
2: Changes the world for everybody.
5: You have to have somebody come in and stop losing streaks, maybe.
2: Well, that's not it. How about you get on a roll?
5: Well, the
2: you
5: way Burrows is pitching, the way.
2: Remember when we used to win five or six in a row?
5: I do.
2: Yeah, remember?
5: I do.
2: Yeah, that was great. Those were great times. It was a great time to be.
5: Yeah, it was a good run. It was a good long run. Sometimes these kind of things happen. Unfortunately, we're in the middle of these kind of things right now. Yeah. I'm trying to see what his fastball numbers were. I'm looking on Statcast. I've got to get to the numbers, but Hunter was. I thought he looked like he was throwing his same speed as he usually does. I want to check it right now, but it felt like it was the same. This is just kind of how. Is this it? Fastball percentage. Yeah, fastball percentage. Yeah, he was 96-1 so far this year. I don't know about this last game, but he was 96-1. Last year he's 96-6. The year before, 96. The year before that, 95-7. So far this year in his three starts, he's throwing 90, his fastball's 96 miles an hour. I would imagine yesterday was probably at a similar tick. So that's good.
2: Yeah. I am very jealous of Boston right now.
5: Why?
2: They've got Norway. And they had Scotland. And these are two of the most fun fan bases. Apparently, the Scotland fans are singing Take Me Home, Country Roads. And they are just the bar is just packed with all these Scottish fans. I mean, but Boston is saying this is bigger than St. Paddy's Day. The Scottish have made it bigger than St. Paddy's Day there. They're running out of alcohol. It's like LSU has invaded Scotland. I mean, goodness gracious. Why did we not get Scotland? That's the problem I'm having.
5: Who, L.A.?
2: No, Houston.
5: Well, you couldn't have been here.
2: Houston.
5: You would
2: I was
5: been
2: there
5: in
2: last. Well, I was just there.
5: But they're still playing in Boston, right?
2: I don't know. Scotland's moving up, but apparently they've overtaken. Now Norway is there, and they were on an escalator, all rowing up the escalator, all in a line.
5: Yeah, I saw.
2: Yeah, you saw that, and then they're rowing in the stands too. I guess that's their thing. They're
5: rowing
2: the boat.
5: Be careful. They do that. What you saw was AI though. The big red one with the pretty blonde girl in the middle—that was an AI creation. Just so you know.
2: Them in the stands, actually, in the stands.
5: I know. In the stands, they'll show it, but they were all in red. In the AI version, they were all in all red. It was all completely in unison. There's this beautiful blonde girl who's doing it, too.
2: Oh, I didn't see that one.
5: Yeah, that one is an AI. That was an AI creation.
0: But you would welcome Scotland, but aren't you a big drinker? Wouldn't you be afraid that you could walk into an establishment and all the Coors Light was gone?
5: They're not drinking Coors Light.
0: I don't know what they're drinking.
2: That's a conundrum.
0: They may just run out of stuff to give them that they like, and they'll just go to the American.
5: They're friends with the Irish. They're probably drinking Guinness.
0: Look, that's fine, but for them, they would consider
2: they'll drink anything.
0: Coors Light American swill. I don't think so, but, they're Europeans. They're arrogant. They would come over here, not drink it first, but at some point, they'll get to it, and then John's out of beers.
5: Or they're drinking whiskey.
2: It was funny, though.
5: More likely, they're drinking whiskey.
2: You know what's funny, though? My boy Elmer went to Ireland, and he said they got Coors Light over here.
0: Yeah, Coors Light's worldwide. I don't know if you've
5: heard,
0: Lance.
5: Well, they got American. No, I know. They got Americans going over there.
2: Yeah.
5: They're going to have some American beers, too.
2: Well, and everybody now loves Coors Light, Lance. I don't know if you've heard.
0: Yeah. Even non-drinkers love Coors Light.
2: Yeah.
0: I just love that it exists.
2: Yeah, that's all.
5: None of these teams stay in one place for very long, just so you know.
0: Yeah, but
5: they
0: long
5: move
0: enough.
5: Them all around.
0: Scotland there long enough to set
5: so
0: records.
5: Dumb. Why are we moving? Why are you moving the teams around?
0: Well, they do that in all the World Cups.
5: I know. I've never understood.
2: Why not just keep your team there?
0: Like a pod?
2: Why not the group all plays there?
5: Well, that's what you would think would make the most sense.
2: Yeah.
5: I mean,
2: and
5: it's
2: you
5: good
2: get
5: for,
2: those people there. Now, but what if you get, like, a country that doesn't travel?
5: Well. I mean,
0: it might
5: just
0: be
5: part
0: for
5: of
0: the cities to get different. I think because the world – look, it's a tournament and stuff. I get it. It's for competition. But the World Cup is a celebration of soccer. They want it. They want not just the players to experience, but the fans, the country to experience these teams.
2: Cities.
0: So it's all about spreading the game. So I think that's part of it too because, all the teams have to do – they're mandated to do community things as well in their home base. That's why the
5: while the World Cup's going on.
0: Yeah, that's why the Algerians had like an open practice with the Lawrence, Kansas people, because that's part of the World Cup experience. They're supposed to all have to do community things, so it doesn't surprise me that they would move people around to introduce different parts of this country to a different club, or excuse me, different country, different team, and all that stuff.
2: Mm-hmm. Yeah,
0: it's kind of being an ambassador for the game. And that's why that's kind of what the World Cup is. Outside of, you know, winning the whole thing.
2: And moving to, and going to different, what if you're a team like Scotland and you get stuck in like St. Louis or, you know.
0: What's wrong with St. Louis?
2: Nothing, I mean.
5: They're just going to go, what are they just going into bar and drinking? What are they doing? What do you think they're actually doing?
2: No, they want to see different places like the Germany kids. They're seeing everything.
5: I think drinkers don't, we got to take time off from drinking to go look
2: Scotland's
5: at the
2: Scotland's got to move on to another city because they ran out there. Okay.
5: Well, the Tartan Army? Because they have called for improvements to the lineup system, the queuing system at Boston Stadium after enduring long, long waits. Some feared they would miss the start of last weekend's match. This is what I don't understand. And I've heard that this was an issue at the first match with Germany and Curaçao, that the trains became a big problem, which I've heard they're not issues at Texans games. But the trains became an issue. The amount of time to get in was an issue. You've dealt with all these stadiums deal with packed NFL. Well, in the Texans, it's more crowded now. It's more crowded now. But they dealt with big events there before. What is taking so much longer for – why would a World Cup slow them down? It's only a certain amount of people that can get in, and you've dealt with that plenty of times. So why would there be these long waits where it doesn't seem like – maybe different people are running. Maybe there's a different – probably there's a different – security set up where FIFA does their own thing the way they want to do it. I don't know. But I would think that there wouldn't be any lines that are longer than any normal football game that they have there, an American football game, since they do that all the time at these stadiums.
0: I guess we'll never know.
5: It's 64,000 seat stadium.
0: You know what I don't understand? You know we're on a time crunch and you just won't stop.
2: You just no
5: more time crunch.
2: Not me. Not me.
0: Because we got a whole full-on segment to do before Glenn Davis.
2: And now you need to talk about, or I need to talk about, ProDunk.com. Mm-hmm. That's what we need. That's what we need most of all. ProDunk.com. Everybody needs that basket. Everybody needs the best basket possibly made. I don't even know why in the world would you buy an inferior basket? It just doesn't make any sense to me. It makes no sense whatsoever for you to go out there and go to the box store and get a basket where you put sand in the base and it just wobbles back and forth. It's going to last about 12 minutes and then the kids are going to be done and they're going to be in the house playing on their video games. Okay. And then nobody gets any exercise. Why would you do that? Get the best goal you could possibly get where the kids are actually going to enjoy it. Especially if you got young ones. But the older kids love it too. I mean, before JT, he can dunk on I'm not sure anymore, but he was able to dunk on a 10-foot goal. But it took a while to get up there. But before that, what was he doing? Lowering it to 8 feet. Dunking, jumping, dunking. 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Lower it to 5 feet so everybody can dunk. 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
2: Really quick segment here. We got top of the hour, as always. Glenn Davis brought to you by Kaplan Sinus Relief. Every morning right here on ESPN 97.5. All right, this is a quick one, but let's get into this CBS Sports Report. Bust alert. 8 NFL players that are possible busts in the NFL this year. Amongst them?
3: Better not have a Texan on there.
2: Well, there's one.
3: I bet it ain't Will. I bet it's not Will Anderson.
2: I bet it's not.
4: I bet CJ Stroud.
2: I bet it's not.
3: It's not CJ?
2: It's CJ.
3: Oh, yeah. That's what I was saying. CJ Stroud.
2: Yeah, it's CJ Stroud.
3: Yeah, of course it was going to be CJ.
2: Well, agree or disagree?
3: Disagree. He's going to have a great.
2: Well, I mean, no, he is a possible bust alert because, listen, he doesn't have that second contract. The last we saw of him, he was not good. As a matter of fact, he was bad, really bad. And if he doesn't play well again this year, in your opinion, a second overall pick, if he doesn't play well again this year, then there's a chance he's a bust.
3: Yeah, I don't think that's going to happen, though. I'd keep his name off your list. That's it. Just
2: keep his name out your mouth.
3: Because maybe you don't know that we're doing a lot of handing off this year. Do you know how many? Because the CJ stands will tell you is, I'm sorry, how many playoff games does he have? How many wins does CJ have?
2: Yeah.
3: Well,
2: he's got three playoff wins.
3: Oh, okay.
2: Yeah.
3: Oh, three playoff wins, and we're a bust. Okay. That's what the CJ stands will tell you. I'll tell you, I haven't played particularly well in the playoffs at all. But I don't know. I've covered it before. I just think he is going to greatly benefit from offensive line and from, you know. I was talking to Bucky Brooks yesterday, and he was talking about Houston. You know, he said it's the most violent team that he's ever seen up close and personal. He's on the sideline. This guy was drafted in the NFL. He covers the NFL on NFL.com, NFL Network. He is a sideline. I think he does sidelines for the Jacksonville Jaguars. So he'll fly from L.A. to Jacksonville. And he yesterday said, that is the most violent team I've ever seen. I mean, the way that they hit on the field, he goes, and he is a second team. He said that one time on the podcast, too. He said, it is just everybody gets clacked as hard as they can when they have the football with the Texans. He said, you got D'Amico with a Bible in his back. He said he's got a Bible in his back pocket and a bunch of killers on the field. And I thought, that's hilarious. And he said, but D'Amico knows. His point was, D'Amico knows exactly. Said it used to be the Steelers. You always knew what a Steeler player looked like. And that's kind of changed. It kind of got away from the model. You always know what Ravens look like. And he said, you used to know what Steelers look like. They kind of got away from the model. And people inside the Pittsburgh building are saying that. And he said, you know, it's like your team down there, Lance. He said, D'Amico knows what a Texan looks like now. He's starting to get to that point. I said, Bucky, what's scary is that I think he's figuring out what the offensive linemen are supposed to look like. Because for the first time, I see actual – I said, they got rid of the Prada O-line. They got rid of Gucci O-line. And now they've got just a bunch of corn-fed tough guys up front, Ed Ingram and Wyatt Teller. They drafted Keelan Rutledge, who's a true blue dirt dog.
2: Did you see what Ed Ingram said about him?
3: Mm-mm.
2: Ed Ingram was like, dude – we got an attitude now.
3: Oh, no.
2: In practice, Rutledge knocked a guy down, and he went after him to keep him on the ground.
3: Yeah.
2: And he was like, that's the kind of attitude that we need.
3: No, he's got it. He is a serious finisher, block finisher. If he gets you down, he's going to go after you.
2: And a lot of people were criticizing the trade. When they traded Laremy, you got rid of your best offensive lineman. And, you know what they did? They changed the room.
3: Yeah, it was never about – everyone knows the talent. It was the guy was the true independent contractor. We got to take a break. But they really did. Tytus Howard, they got rid of him. They got rid of – they cleaned up their O-line room so they could get guys in who were ball-focused and not fashion-forward. And they just – they wanted tough guys. And that's – you know, and that's – and that's identity. And we're going to talk about identity of some of these clubs with Glenn Davis coming up, sponsored by Kaplan Sinus Center. When we come back,
2: right.
3: Glenn is going to join us.
2: First, we got to talk about Zadik Jewelers.
3: Yeah, I'm talking about Zadik. I've been a long time supporter and fan of Zadig. 40, they've been here 40 years, over 40 years, over four decades off of Post Oak, making memories happen. And now they're in a brand new location. They've had it for a few years now, but at 1801 Post Oak, if you haven't seen this location, they've got some really good restaurants over there as well. 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
6: 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My man, John Clay Wolf, the best in the business. Nobody does it better. Nobody buys more cars than he does. Okay. It's ridiculous. And he started it here and in Dallas, going back and forth. And I mean, he just started up his own business and now it's national. It's the biggest and the best. He does a billion because it's so simple. I mean, and you'd think that people would have figured this out before. Let me buy as many cars as I possibly can. See what happens when I sell them, when I resell them, so I can sell them at auction. Well, when you do $1 billion worth of car buying, then chances are you're going to hit on some, you're going to miss on some, but that's okay too. But the reason that he buys $1 billion is because he gives you more. That's just his philosophy. I'll give you more for the car, and I'll make less at auction. Okay, that's what he does. But a lot of times, give me the VIN. Like, he's got GMTV CC, which is classic cars, GMTVCC.com. He probably keeps them. He loves, loves, loves. So if you've got a classic car, for sure, sell it to John Clay Wolf because he's going to pay you more because he loves them. But any car, whatever car it is that you're going to sell, you have to go to GiveMeTheVIN.com because he gives more. Okay, so find out for yourself. When you're selling your car, there's one place you have to go, GiveMeTheVIN.com.
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6: 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And, Glenn, I want to talk about we need to talk about Australia because there is not a show that we're talking here where we should always promote this game. It is going to be huge. Did you watch the friendly between Australia and the U.S. in Colorado?
7: I did.
6: Okay, so at halftime, Pochettino was pissed at him, and he said, "We're American. We don't take ship from anybody." Okay, and they were getting, yep. And they were brutalizing. Actually, Pulisic had to leave the game because he was getting beat up. So they won 2-1. But there was an attitude, I think, that he said, you know, may have changed things for this club, and they won that game 2-1. what do you remember from that, and what do you think the team takes away from winning that game 2-1?
7: Well, first of all, they know exactly what's coming at them, just on the biggest platform in the world. Australia's always played like that. They've always been a team that is aggressive. They'll defend at a lower block. They'll tempt you to break them down, and then they'll try to hit you on the counterattack, which we're seeing from a lot of teams, obviously, in the tournament. So, look, you got to match the physical stuff. You got to protect your star player. It's a dangerous game to play, though, in the modern game, because it's not like in the time period I played where it's an eye for an eye, right? You can't get away with that now because you could potentially get set off. So it really has to be measured, but you do have to protect Christian Pulisic. But you do have to match the physical output of the offseason. And that's they're gonna try to put a beat down on the U.S. physically, break their rhythm, because they saw what happened in that opener for the U.S. against Paraguay.
3: Do you think enough is made, Glenn, about yellow cards in one match carrying over to the other? Because I feel like, I mean, obviously it's not like a secret. We all know that. But you are truly in danger of missing a game when you have the carryover effect. And I don't – some of these penalties that for me seem a little silly. I understand certain tactical penalties to keep you from having an opportunity at a goal. But some of them, you know, the carryover effect can have a real impact on game three sometimes.
7: Yeah, it does. But, you know, I mean, that's for coaches and managers and teams mm-hmm. to worry about. I just see that as, you know, look, so for instance, I think you're leading me into a great point, which is what type of referee did the U.S. get?
3: Yeah.
7: And what's the definition of a foul to him in the U.S.-Australia game? If the guy's liberal and is not calling a lot of fouls that you think are fouls, it's going to give Australia a chance to do a little bit more when it comes to breaking U.S. rhythm. So, you know, who the referee is, how he calls a game, how you adjust to it. But for sure, you can't take silly yellow cards. You can't take silly red cards like I think Montes did for Mexico in that first game. I mean, that's just, you know, the things you do late in the game, you don't get yourself sent off. Even though it might have been a bit soft.
6: Glenn Davis brought to you by Kaplan Sinus Relief right here on ESPN 97.5. Pochettino said he had to change the attitude. He was talking about the attitude of the U.S., that they're playful, that's all great, but you're not competitive because you don't have that fire like they do in Europe, where if you don't win, you get relegated. And you don't have that here, that it's okay to lose in the United States. And he thinks he's changed that. What do you think about those comments by Poch?
7: I love it. He's pushing the buttons. I don't think any question. He's pushing the buttons. You have seen a very competitive team in the first game. I have seen the camaraderie and the unity come together from the national anthem to performance on the field. The other piece to that was he took a poke at Major League Soccer for 18 of 30 teams making the playoffs, and he's not wrong. Mm-hmm. I've said that on the radio forever, but it's great when somebody of his stature says it because it does resonate. And we do have a league in America that certainly in MLS rewards mediocrity and downright not being a good team. You get in the playoffs, you only got to be one of 18. All people have to do is say, hey, we're going to make the playoffs, and then we'll see where we go from there. Nah, I want the bar raised high. I want you to say you're going to win the Western Conference and the MLS Cup. Enough of this low bar so we can straddle it and get over it and make ourselves look good. I'm tired of that with MLS. But let's get back to the World Cup. I love what Pochettino's doing. And you know what? His next judgment comes, Judgment Day comes this Friday.
3: What's the depth like for the U.S. team? I think as Stu Holden yesterday made a pretty good point. And look, this is relative to teams who are going to win the fight, who are going to be in the finals. But instead of winning 7 games to win the finals, you have to win 8 now. And he talked about the need for, but if the U.S. goes deep, you know, the need for when you start having any injuries, when you start having yellows that turn to red, whatever the case, or mismatches. What is how do you like the U.S.'s depth in terms of their true functional depth, not just 5 in terms of, you know, coming off the bench, but even deeper than that if it needs to go deeper?
7: No, I think it's great. I think at the time that you've got to be even more concerned about it is when you start getting top 10 teams in the world. That's when you're going to find out if your depth is going to prove out. But, you know, it is a tournament where you got to use other players. It is a tournament where you've got five substitutions. You got to use them in a very positive way. But I think it's pretty good. Who did we see come on in the last game? Sebastian Berhalter, Ricardo Pepi.
3: Obviously, you know, Reyna. Reyna came in, obviously.
7: Reyna came in late. You know, I didn't think he was actually up to speed until he kind of scored that great goal with the outside of his foot, which was a fabulous goal, and that's why they brought him. But no, I think the U.S. depth suffices, but I don't think you can really make a judgment on it. Well, I'm not going to make a judgment on it until I see him against top 10 teams in the world. I think it'll be okay.
2: So interesting. Yeah, Sergio Berhalter was the first off the bench when Pulisic couldn't go in the second half. And, I mean, that's the former coach's son. You got the Reyna, whose parents attacked the former coaches, the former coach. He's on the team as well. And yet Pochettino, I mean, he's got both of them on the bench. I don't think the Reyna's attacked him for Gio not starting. But and no drama. All the drama that we had before, and Pochettino just came in, and he just shut all that down, and we're going to be a team.
7: That's why he was a great hire. I mentioned that to you guys yesterday. He comes in no preconceived notions. You're going to have to prove yourself. He seems like a nice little teddy bear in the press conferences. Mm-hmm. But he's Argentine. This game runs through their blood. They want to win. He's not here to fool around with all this other stuff, social platforms, all this garbage. He's here. He's 100% football. He's here to win games. He's here to make this team competitive. His reputation's on the line just as much as the players.
2: Absolutely.
3: Yeah, I love how casual he is on the sideline versus the difference in dress from manager to manager on the sideline is crazy in professional soccer across the board. I want to ask about what happened with Messi yesterday. Okay, three goals was incredible performance. There was a little, Dell and I talked about this on the way up the elevator. There was a little talk about whether or not Messi got away with potentially earning a red card and getting nothing, not even a yellow, not even a warning when he had spikes to the back of the calf of an Algerian player. What did you think of that, and will you see them? We've talked a lot about Victor Wembanyama getting away with a lot because he is a star on the NBA level and they don't want to suspend him for NBA finals. Is there going to be some of that here in the World Cup, the preferential treatment for the stars? I assume I know the answer, but I'm interested what you say.
7: All I will say is that tackle that Messi put out has been one he's received a million times. Okay?
3: Mm-hmm.
7: So I didn't see it as a red card. I know it's going to be a talking point. I mean, everybody's looking to find an angle on every single thing. I didn't see it as a red card. I've seen it all depends on what this guy in the middle sees. And I don't think any of these referees in the first Argentine game of the World Cup are going to send Leo Messi off. That said, he's not a dirty player. But I also remember in the very beginning of the game, he kind of sent a really powerful message to his teammates. He ran a guy down and won the ball near the edge of his own penalty area. And I thought at that moment, I said, man, he's going to have a game here tonight. He's a killer. He's an absolute cold-blooded, competitive killer. And people forget that. They think because he just looks so monotone all the time with his expression. He, as many people have said, Guardiola has said it, he is the most competitive guy on their teams.
2: Glenn's on his way. Glenn Davis brought to you by Kaplan Sinus Relief. He's on his way to Reliant or just the Houston Stadium because we can't say the name NRG or Reliant anymore.
7: You can.
2: No, because you're on the broadcast, so I'm going to be deferential to FIFA and
7: I like you're protecting me like the Argentine team protects Messi. I love that.
2: That's right. I'm protecting. Thank you, so you're doing Portugal and DR Congo. Tell us, give us some insight into that game because you studied this. Obviously, you've been working on it. What are we going to see in that game?
7: Well, first off, I just saw a whole pack of Argentine fans, and the wind is swirling here, and it's raining hard, all with umbrellas, but. You know, you're going to see one of the most technical teams in the world. In Portugal, I think they're number five in the world. They've got tons of guys from PSG who've won the Champions League. They got what I believe is the best midfield potentially in the entire tournament in Vitinha, João Neves, and Bruno Fernandes. And then they got that man named Cristiano Ronaldo, who definitely saw what Messi did last night.
6: Mm-hmm.
7: These two guys push each other. Ronaldo has won everything under the sun except that one thing Messi has that he doesn't have, and that is a World Cup. And if you don't think this guy's on a mission to want to win this thing, you're kidding yourself at 41 years of age. So they'll have all the ball today. Their biggest challenge is going to be incredibly alert when the ball changes possession. And if Congo breaks out, Congo's got a couple of guys up

0: and yet have their best team on the field at all times?
1: That's a really interesting question. And by the way, you know, Messi's 38. We're seeing these performances from older guys. That's a big one. He did come off the bench in the last World Cup a couple of times. That is a Roberto Martinez issue. Roberto Martinez, the manager of Portugal, who has said, apparently the report is he's going to step down after this World Cup. But he says he's in charge. And I think that's an interesting one. If Ronaldo doesn't take chances like he missed in some of these friendlies leading up and is not effective, at what point do you make a move, and how fractured could a relationship be, and could this emanate through a team? I certainly hope not, but it's always a possibility.
0: Glenn Davis, man, we'll let you get to work. We know you got to be there, and I wish we could hear your call, but we're going to be watching it on Fox, Portugal and Congo today at the Houston Stadium. Glenn Davis, brought to you by Kaplan Sinus Relief. Every morning right here at 8 o'clock on ESPN 97.5. We got the best in the business. Go get them today and have fun doing this game.
1: I can't tell you how much I'm enjoying myself, and I'm loving hearing like all the people from Germany and Portugal just talking about how nice and likable and receiving Houstonians are. I think it's wonderful for our city also overall.
0: That's great. That is great. Wish it stopped raining. That'd be great. That'd be nice if that had happened. Stop raining a little bit. Get on in there and enjoy the game. That is Glenn Davis, brought to you by Kaplan Sinus Relief, right here on ESPN 97.5. I'm talking about, rain is here, and what are you doing? How's your roof? 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
5: 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You are more than welcome to do that. How about, have you guys seen how difficult this is? The U.S. Open is going to be this week at Shinnecock.
6: Mm-mm.
5: I mean, you're talking about grass that's past, about up to your hip.
6: What?
5: Yeah.
6: To your hip.
5: Bryson DeChambeau. Yeah, dropped the ball in the you can't even hit it out. You can't even hit it out. I mean, it's off the fairway. It's off the, you know, when you got the first cut, and then you got, but that's even, but you get into the gorse there. It's just, it's unplayable. One over. Brooks Koepka in 2018 won the U.S. Open there at one over. That's how hard this place is. These are the best golfers in the world, It's just incredible. Plus one. Tommy Fleetwood was second at plus two. It's a beast.
6: You better hit it straight.
5: You better hit it straight. You better hit it straight. I'm taking all straight hitters this week. Who are you taking?
6: Morikawa
5: hits it straight.
6: I know.
5: He hadn't played well, but he hits it straight.
6: Japanese.
5: That's a good, well, he's American, but that's a really.
6: Japanese lineage.
5: Yeah, but yeah. America, yeah. Who you got, Dell?
7: When's this happening? Starting tomorrow?
5: Starting tomorrow. That's why I'm off tomorrow on Friday.
7: No, you're off tomorrow on Friday to play golf.
5: Well, because U.S. Open.
7: No.
5: I'm not playing in the U.S. Open just so
7: you
5: know.
7: No, you're not playing, but you're playing golf.
6: It's the same thing we're doing. We go out to the park and play soccer during the World Cup.
7: Well, no, we don't do that.
5: Yeah, you two do that all the time.
7: No, I go home and watch the games. I like to spend as little time with you or Lance as possible, as you found out once again at the Golden Nugget. So,
6: I mean, like a ghost.
7: So, not a ghost, just wasn't going to meet with you
6: anywhere.
7: You
6: were in a disguise?
7: Oh, by the way, at the Golden Nugget, because my mom prompted me. She wanted me to put 20 down on the slots. The 20 for her went away very quickly because I don't play the slots. But I said, you know what? It's after the show. There's some rain coming. Let me try. For the 60 I spent on myself, 368.
5: You winnings. Won?
7: I left almost $300 ahead.
6: Nice. Wow. But her money lost.
7: The 20 I started with her.
6: Of course.
7: Out the door.
6: Sorry, Mom.
5: Your money lost.
6: My money won 360.
7: Well, it's actually my money. It's my 20. It's actually my money. But the money she wanted me to spend.
5: But you played for her.
6: Are you honored to sell you?
7: I did.
6: Sell me, Mom.
7: I did 20 bucks individually. That was hers. And that went away very quickly as a loss. And then I said, you know what? I'm still here. I'm not going to try to beat the rain. Let me use my own 60. And bing, bang, I'm a winner, as always.
5: How fun that is, Dell?
7: Like, I was like, you know what? I better get the hell out of here because I get it now.
6: Good job.
7: I get it. Because we all had to drive back. I had to drive back after the show. It was like about right before 2 o'clock. I was like, you know what? If I keep effing around here, I'm going to be here till 5 o'clock. So let me get the hell out of here. So I did that. I'm going to go with. Is Tony Finau in the tournament?
5: Tony Finau is in the tournament.
7: Oh, I'm gonna go with him. And really, the only thing I care about is the chance that young Charlie Woods is caddying for his buddy Miles Russell. Is that happening? Has that been confirmed? Is Charlie gonna caddy in this tournament for his buddy Miles? I will watch that Is there an alternate feed? In fact, I don't even want to feed.
5: You just want to watch Charlie carry the bag?
7: I actually don't even want to watch that. I want the Tiger feed as Tiger watches his kid.
5: That's what you want.
7: Carry another person's bag at the tournament. That's what
5: you
7: I want.
5: You want to watch Tiger watching Charlie carry the bag.
7: You know, when you've got a famous dad in the crowd, they will shoot, they will go to him. We know when a, not even a famous dad, when a player makes his debut in Major League Baseball, they'll put a camera on the family to watch their reactions. I need Tiger at this tournament, and I need a camera on him at all times as Charlie's cleaning off Miles' clubs. And see how Tiger
5: raking
7: responds.
5: The trap.
7: Yeah, see how Tiger responds. That's TV. That's good TV. What? Who has the U.S. Open this year?
5: Is it NBC?
7: NBC. Come on. Is Dan Hicks still part of the coverage? I don't care.
5: Dan Hicks is part of the
7: Dan
5: coverage.
7: Dan Hicks, wield the power that you have and make sure we get a Tiger cam.
5: That's what we need. Tiger cam.
7: Even if you just want to put it on stream, I will watch the stream of Tiger looking at his kid raking the trap.
5: You're a bad person. You are a bad person. Tigers. You just want to see misery. That's all you
7: I
5: want.
7: Don't know that it will be misery.
5: It'll be miserable for Tiger watching him rake traps.
7: I want to find out. I don't know. Maybe Tiger will be very accepting of his kid deciding to help out his buddy. I want to see if he will be.
5: It's so hard to pick this team.
7: I'm going to go with Finau.
5: It's so many good players. Who do you pick?
7: So you didn't answer our question from last week. Are you dressing up like your favorite golfer for your tournament?
5: I'm not dressing up like my favorite golfer.
7: Are you dressing up like a Bryson DeChambeau?
6: Are you, John?
5: No.
6: Are you going as Bryson DeChambeau to your little Halloween golf thing that y'all pretend
7: your
6: to do?
7: Your cosplay?
6: Your cosplay golf?
7: Yeah. Are you going to dress up like your favorite?
6: You got a big practice round today. What are you serving? What are they serving at the meal?
5: But we do have to dress up like a team, so it's a little embarrassing.
6: It is cosplay.
7: Yeah, they're cosplaying as professional golfers.
5: No. It's like lived. Everybody's got the same uniforms on.
7: You're like the guy who goes to the park in New York dressed up like Jordan completely with the leg band.
6: Are you like
7: wearing
6: that?
7: The Jordans?
5: Not like that.
7: Are you going in full Bryson DeChambeau uniform?
5: Not full Bryson DeChambeau. Although we will be in uniform.
7: Who's your buddy? Do you have a buddy that adopts some characteristics of a professional golfer? Like, you know what? Yeah, I'm not him, but I think I can play like him. Do you have one of those guys that you know?
5: No. None of us can play like a golfer.
7: No, I know they know they're not them, but they like to, hey, my strength is my short game or whatever.
5: Scotty does.
7: Like, you know how
5: we all fall down when we swing, so it's like Scotty.
7: You know, like the kids who's like, I want to be Steph Curry. Do you guys want to be one of your
5: heroes?
7: Yeah,
5: we all want to be Scotty Scheffler, but we're not.
7: But you try.
5: Yeah.
6: You do try?
5: Well, we slip and we fall and our footwork is terrible, but we don't hit it like he does. It's different.
7: Do golfers have signature spikes?
5: No.
6: Wait, are you sure no one's got, there weren't Tiger,
7: like Tiger
6: back in the day?
5: Tiger does. Tiger's got his own brand.
7: Yeah.
6: Yeah.
7: But
6: yeah.
7: No golfer's like a Titleist guy. Like that.
5: Oh, yeah. They're all, there's a bunch of, yeah.
7: But what about
5: Everybody's
7: shoes?
5: Got their brand, but no.
7: No shoes?
5: No shoes. They don't have signature.
7: That's a shame.
5: Shoes. Yeah. No shoes.
7: I'm looking for the Scheffler fours.
6: Are
7: those available?
6: Fours?
7: Are those available for me to buy someplace?
5: They do not have Scheffler fours.
7: That sucks. Well, I can't get into the game if I can't be like Scotty Scheffler.
6: If I could be like Scotty.
7: If I could be like Scotty. I want to be like Scotty. No songs?
6: Is he the guy that ran over the cop?
7: Yes, he's the one who ran over a cop with his assault vehicle.
5: He didn't run over a cop.
6: Did he get arrested?
7: He ripped his
6: pants.
7: Was
6: he detained?
5: Yeah, he was detained and he was released and they were embarrassed and they apologized.
6: Is he a Knicks fan?
5: I don't think he's a Nick. No, he grew up in Dallas.
6: So, doesn't matter. If he's a bandwagon guy, it doesn't matter.
5: Yeah. Okay. So, yeah. I mean, we can have some. We got some Scotty sound.
7: What?
5: Yeah. We got some.
7: What did he say that's interesting?
5: I mean, he talks about Shinnecock
7: and
5: whether or not
7: the
5: it's a Lynx
7: nothing.
5: Course.
7: What golfer said anything interesting about the actual game of golf? Like, if they take a shot at one of the guys, that's cool. But for the general public, no golfer said anything interesting ever.
5: Yeah.
7: Not about the game they play.
5: Yeah, about the game. Yeah. It's yes. It can't be. Every single quote is huge, okay? Every quote.
6: It's
5: this is the U.S. Open. This is bigger than like the World Cup.
7: No, it's not.
5: Yeah.
7: Every golfer quote is a bit of a snooze. Like, unless Tiger's talking about activating his glutes, there's nothing memorable that a golfer's ever said.
5: What about Fuzzy Zeller?
7: Well that wasn't different. But that's different. He wasn't talking about golf. That's why it was interesting.
5: It was interesting. Cost him a lot of money. Well, lost all his endorsements.
7: That's true. Doesn't make it less interesting.
5: Yeah. Yeah. Lost all his endorsements. One statement. Congratulations. Congratulations, yeah, Fuzzy.
7: That's tough. But sometimes stop trying to be funny. Now, yeah.
5: Fuzzy's always been a comedian.
7: Well, I hope you enjoy your member guest? Is that what it is? Or your member guest?
5: Okay. Yeah.
7: Enjoy that for the next couple days, and we'll have to make do without John. That's your U.S. Open talk, everybody.
5: That's it, right here on ESPN 97.5.
7: Who can I put on my asking two uninformed people who we can put on this team?
5: I got so many guys.
6: Morikawa was a good pick.
5: I need to get Hideki on my team. I mean, it's terrible. Mm-hmm. I do need more Asians. I only got Siwoo Kim.
6: I need more Asians, said John just now on the show.
5: Mm. I know. That's new.
6: Can I get some more Asians?
5: I need some more Asians.
6: What are you talking about again, John? I wasn't paying attention.
5: We all need Asians on our team. No, I don't think Tommy Fleetwood it fills the bill. Time to talk about Ducky McSweeney's Where to Watch Your Game. We were there yesterday. As a matter of fact, we were watching games there yesterday and today, okay, Portugal, you want to go watch, you want to watch England, whatever. Ducky McSweeney's, the happy hour, what? The happy hour is second to none. All right, from 11 till 6, $6 pitchers of beer. How's that? $6 house wines, $6 Wells, $6 mozzarella sticks, nachos, chicken tenders, cheese pizza. The food is good too. I've been there, done that. The pizza is really, really good. It's all good. I'm telling you, they do food. They got a sushi bar right there. Listen, it's hard to get my wife to go to a sports bar. She loved it. She's like, let's go back to Ducky's. Yeah, it's awesome. She loves that place. It's really, really nice. They got couches to sit and watch. They got obviously the long bar, but they got TVs all around. It's good for everybody. The food is great. A sushi bar right next door. He opened up a nightclub next to that. All right. Michael Collins has opened up another one right there. He's going to own that whole area. That whole area is right there next to Maggiano's. Okay. He's got three places there where you can get your food on. You can get your Japanese food on. You can get your American food on. You can get your nightclub on as well. All right there. It's awesome. Right next to Maggiano's. 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It's really, really good. Ducky McSweeney's. You're looking for a great place to watch your game and a whole lot more. Ducky McSweeney's right next to Maggiano's.
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2: All right, welcome back. Come on, let's go. Fun show so far. We had Gilbert that wants steaks. Will, get over there and get them, okay? We've talked a lot of U.S. soccer. They're going to be playing on Friday against Australia. Big, big, big game. Tried to talk golf. That didn't work. Did not work at all. So we apologize for that. Astros baseball, they win 4-2 yesterday.
3: The return of the king, Hunter Brown.
2: Hunter Brown. Yep.
3: Did not get a decision, but went 5 2/3, gave up 3 hits, struck out 7. That's the positive points. Made 90 at a 93 pitch start. Looks like he's back in pretty good form. So you just got to find someone to join him. Need Eric Geddy to break out of this 3-game yuck that he's been in. Need him to get back to Cy Eric Geddy. You're going to have somebody pop up and start doing their job, since MI is like back to being MI. And Tang had this weird 9-strikeout, 3-home-run game where they got the brakes beat off of him by a guy who had 1 home run coming into the game. He had 3 the night before last. But the Astros win yesterday, 4-2. They're now 7 games, right? 7 games under 500. So it ain't great. At the game yesterday, a guy named Bernard, a Dutch soccer fan, a YouTuber with over 300,000 subscribers, went to the game, and he went with a guy who follows me on Twitter. He probably follows you. His name's Cody Rogers. And he said this, and this kid, so he's a trending topic on Twitter because he went on Dollar Dog Night. So he took a picture of himself with the dollar dog. Am I doing it right? It's just, he's in, looks like he's in the Crawford boxes. And he's got his dollar dog, and he takes a picture of himself, or near the Crawford boxes, I guess. He's like, am I doing it right? Here's this dollar dog. The next picture you see is first ever baseball game. I caught a baseball. He got a foul ball. He said, life is crazy. Thank you so much for taking me to the game, Cody Rogers. This is such a crazy experience for me as a Dutchie. I don't know how they hooked up. Maybe he just found him. But I wonder how many Americans, we already know that one guy from Germany is literally getting an experience that probably no one will ever have ever again. In terms of every collegiate and professional team, every food, Freddie's got people trying to send private jets in Vegas to him and his friends to come out there and stay in suites for free at Vegas on a private jet. It's literally insane for this guy.
2: So he apparently, we see his face now. I'm looking at him.
3: No,
2: CNN. This isn't.
3: Oh, Freddie?
2: Yeah.
3: Oh, really?
2: He was on CNN. Yeah. So
3: unless wait, Dell's coming on. Hold on.
4: It was a different German individual talking about
2: Freddie?
4: Time. No, Freddie continues anytime he poses to put something over.
3: Yeah,
4: his
3: there's
4: face.
3: Actually a lot of these guys. Like this guy is the Dutch YouTuber, and so this guy Cody Rogers, who, like I said, I don't know if he listens to the show or not. He follows me on Twitter. He may follow you as well. He took him to the game, and my question was, I wonder how many. My guess is a lot of Americans would be willing to host at sporting events or buy him drinks or bring him food or whatever, because people in America still like, they love it when people from out of the country come and experience something really great. I was loving Japan and no one said, oh my God, you got to come to this game with us, Lance. You need to come. Let me buy you some Wagyu, a steak. Here's a bunch of drinks. Nobody in Japan did that for me. Nobody. And I was clearly Gaijin when I came over. They should have seen me and said, although I wanted to be Anjin, I think is the good one. How come I didn't get treated like that in Japan when I was making my way through Japan? No one bought me anything from Japan. No one took me anywhere. And yet these guys come over and Americans are nice enough to like, here, let me take you to the baseball game.
4: Well, you didn't go to Japan. Well, I guess it was a marathon you went for. I was trying to say.
3: Well, there were others going there, just like the World Cup.
4: Yeah, I
3: from
4: guess.
3: From around the world.
4: But Japan hasn't been criticized by America
3: on the international
4: in the
3: level.
4: Way that Europeans and other countries and other parts of the world have criticized America and the fear of coming to a World Cup in this place, because they don't understand what generally the general American's about. They just see the headlines and go, oh, that's a terrible place
3: to go.
4: You mean
3: like everybody who's on social media and sees a video and thinks everything is exactly like that all the time?
4: When all these people...
3: Yeah, they come here and people have a good time. They find that people are treating them nice.
4: Yeah, because that's kind of how it goes unless you spend a lot of time on social media. And you're not likable.
3: Well, that's not... besides
4: you're no Freddy.
3: I am very. I can put on a show for the Japanese people.
4: No, see, you would turn. See, they wouldn't trust you not to make their culture your costume. So you, Freddy is.
3: So
4: not
3: if I
4: doing
3: go to
4: that.
3: England, are people going to treat me? Are they going to do stuff for me? If I go to Germany, they're going to do a bunch of stuff, give me free stuff, and let me go to.
4: Well, where are you going?
3: Bundesliga matches.
4: I guess it all depends on where you're going.
3: I don't have it set up yet.
4: Are you going to small town England? Are you just traversing through London and Liverpool, where
3: well,
4: you in Manchester?
3: I'm not going anywhere, but
4: yeah,
3: I'm just
4: exactly.
3: saying.
4: Freddie
3: but if somebody will give me all of that,
4: here's the thing, Freddie.
3: I'll make the trip.
4: Freddie started in, despite what people think, for the most part, Freddie started in the American South, which Freddie those people can be very nice. He didn't start in New York.
5: True.
4: He didn't start in Boston. He started in the American South.
3: But
4: in
3: people
4: small
3: are
4: towns.
3: Having a great time in Boston.
4: Yeah,
3: too,
4: I get it, but how? Yeah. Freddie went viral is
3: yeah he went to he was in Mississippi like guys this Mississippi
4: and that started it all
3: whoa
4: too. That started like Americans think of Mississippi in a certain way. Freddie went there and had a great time and he was so genuine about it. You wouldn't be that people would see right through you.
3: That's yeah, what so yeah. That's where people love them.
5: Yeah, but
3: with
5: you're
3: all
5: phony
3: the,
5: though.
4: Yeah.
3: No. Not like Raheel.
4: No, you're phony
5: no,
4: too.
5: Nobody's no, nobody's phony like Raheel.
4: Yeah, that's
3: I just,
4: true.
3: I do wonder if like if Americans went over. Seas, it wouldn't. I don't think anyone from Europe.
5: We trying. All do that. Have you ever been to Italy? Oh my God, Florence is so beautiful.
3: No,
5: it's unbelievable.
3: And no one's trying to. And no one's
5: yeah.
3: trying to.
5: And everybody just like, would go. Yeah. Guess what?
3: You know what they say? It's called over tourism. It's like what's the term where they all want? Like Spain wants everybody out of their country. They're just said there's too many tourists here. This is terrible, literally terrible. Shooting people with water guns. Like get out. There's too many of you idiots here. And we're like, come on, have you seen Bucky's?
4: But we're accepting.
3: You got to see Beaver Nuggets.
4: Yeah, the people that you're talking about in Florence, they all have an opinion of us that's not positive.
3: I love seeing this.
4: They wouldn't be accepting of us.
3: No.
4: Americans, we're accepting of
3: we are very accepting. And I
4: well,
3: and every time. Well,
4: I do think there's an element of.
3: There's, to an extent.
4: I think.
3: If you're here
4: I do,
3: for a World Cup.
4: I do think it helps.
3: Come on in.
4: I do think it helps that Freddie's from Germany.
5: Okay, wait. Wait a minute. Where's the championship game?
3: There.
4: In New York.
5: In New York.
4: Or New
5: okay,
4: New
5: if the U.S. is
3: New
5: playing,
3: Jersey. New Jersey.
5: If the U.S. is playing Germany in New York, you know what Knicks fans are going to do? They're going to beat everyone up with a German jersey on.
3: I don't think
5: because
3: they
5: that's
3: care.
5: What we
4: I
5: do.
4: Know. I don't know if Knicks fans will care.
3: I don't think Knicks fans will care.
5: Well, no, but New Yorkers, I mean, it's New
3: I think
5: York.
3: It's Knicks fans.
6: Excuse me.
3: Yeah.
4: Let's get into what we're all about here, division in America.
3: Mm-hmm.
4: Don't that's you think do. It helps? That Freddie's like this 20-something from Germany.
3: It doesn't hurt.
4: Like what? And his boys are all the same.
3: It didn't hurt him in Mississippi.
4: Yeah. What if Freddie was like, and two of his buddies, you know, 20-somethings from, let's say, the Congo.
3: I haven't seen any Congo guys going to space.
4: They're
3: Center
4: not
3: yet.
4: Going viral.
3: I haven't seen JJ putting them up in a suite yet. Not that it's JJ. I'm saying any professional athlete. I will say, I haven't seen anyone from the Congo who have been like, this is amazing. Look at all these people
4: like
3: giving
4: if,
3: me.
4: Like
3: the
4: if we just start from the very thing, if the three buddies are traveling and the gentleman from the Congo goes, man, I love Mississippi. Do we get to where we
3: you
4: are now?
3: You know what
4: now?
3: The comments would be?
4: Get out of there.
3: Yeah. You know about Emmett Till? It would have got real dark real fast in the comments about Mississippi.
4: I think it all came. I'm glad Freddie's having a great time. I just think it all came together in a certain way. You can't.
3: And now people want to be. They just want to get on and be part of it and get exposed.
4: I just don't know that. I don't know. I don't know if you could replicate what's happening with Freddie. With
5: no.
3: But it is
4: it's
3: true.
5: Now everybody's trying though.
4: That's
5: all
4: true.
5: All these Australian girls put. We stopped it.
3: Look at
5: too.
3: This is amazing. They do the
5: amazing.
3: Little finger move by their mouth. Mm. Yeah. These Beaver Nuggets are the greatest nuggets I've ever had.
5: Everybody's trying
3: like
5: now.
3: From London.
5: JJ Watt, send me to a suite.
3: That's you're right, John. I see so many tryhards now. Yeah. Like. This is the best burger I've ever had. Yeah, blah, blah, blah.
5: Whatever.
3: He just
5: don't
3: caught.
5: Drop the C word
3: that,
5: on him.
3: That guy just caught fire. That's all it is. The guy caught fire. But My point, though, to a lesser extent, is that
4: why
3: Americans.
4: Not you?
3: Well, no, it's not. Why not me? America. Look, if we went to Europe and did something, they don't care.
4: They don't.
3: They're
4: they
3: not,
4: don't care.
3: They don't
4: no.
3: want us there. First of
4: all,
3: that's
4: true.
3: Number two,
5: no, but because,
3: we
5: no.
3: are.
5: You're
3: we,
5: absolutely right, though. He loved Mississippi, and that started everything.
4: Yeah, he did.
5: What?
4: He
5: someone loves Mississippi.
4: It's
3: well,
4: true.
3: It was Walmart. He loved Walmart, and he loved Kane. He loved Bucky's, and it's.
4: If he was in a big city and said something, okay, you're a tourist, whatever. But yeah, he started
5: greatest,
4: in a spot that.
5: Our greatest restaurant, Cane's.
4: Yeah. Okay.
3: Well, it was, but it was the fact that we it was charming for us that we
4: yeah.
3: saw
4: oh,
3: like,
4: look
3: hey,
4: at him.
3: You know what? This
5: look
3: is,
5: at him.
3: Like, it's,
5: he likes
3: it's
5: our
3: cool
5: stuff.
3: That people like us. Look at, yeah. we got the international people coming in and it's cool. We crap on our own stuff on a regular basis. No one craps on U.S. harder than the U.S. Mm-hmm. We crap on the U.S. harder than anybody. And it's charming for everyone to see, hey, look at these people from other countries who like this. It's nice to hear.
4: It's heartening.
3: And it is heartening and you see people, like this Cody Rogers from here in Houston doing stuff for a YouTuber like, hey, come on to the game. It's my treat. People in the U.S. still do stuff like that. Like yeah. they still think it's cool to, like we see them as lessers. Let me just have this little Dutch guy. It's cute. Let me bring him to a baseball game.
4: Are we patting so everyone on the head?
3: Yeah,
5: yes,
3: like,
5: we are.
3: I'm
5: yes,
3: sure
5: yes,
3: there's lots
5: are.
3: Of people who like this Freddy thing because like this is so cute. This guy, this little guy from Germany, I'm going to take him to a real sport.
5: He likes
3: I'm going to take
5: Walmart.
3: Him to baseball. Yeah,
5: he
3: I'm
5: likes
3: sure
5: Walmart,
3: people...
5: so let's send him a private jet for him and put him in a suite in Vegas.
3: We'll see what he says about this.
5: Now what? All right, yeah. Let's break. 713-780-3776. You know what? He went to the Saints. He went to LSU. He didn't stop at the Nugget. Freddie didn't stop at the Nugget.
3: They could have put him
5: our
3: in
5: the treasure.
3: They could have put him in a presidential suite.
5: I mean, oh my God, he would have been like, oh my God, how totally, totally sweet that is. We were in the loss this week, and it's incredible. So, I mean, yeah, you can stay as expensively as you'd like, or as cheaply as you like. If you're looking for the best way to go get your gamble on, just 2 hours. I mean, that's what I keep. I mean, look, you got to drive through rain. Yeah, you got to drive through rain, but you got to fly through rain. Which one? Which one you like to do more? I like to drive through it. I flew through rain yesterday. Not that great. You're looking for the best way to get your gamble on and get your restaurants on. 12 of them. 12 different ones. And from the top, from Vic and Anthony's all the way down to Claim Jumper, they're all fantastic. Just great food. It's a Landry's product, so you know the food is going to be great. The casino is the same as a Vegas casino. As a matter of fact, the same. It's got the Rush Lounge right in the middle where at night they're playing. There's bands in there playing, and it's just so much fun, okay? 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
1: Okay, here we go. 713-780-3776. 713-780-3776. I mean, okay, a couple of things here. This Bill Simmons thing, Dell, how many times did I say this? Bill Simmons is finally getting to it?
4: Well, it's not even Bill so much as his buddy, House. But yeah, it was on the Bill Simmons podcast. Yeah, and you said it several times.
1: I don't want to say malpractice, but I was just befuddled why Fred VanVleet gets injured before the season starts, and they did nothing to help the situation. And it was how many times late in the game when they needed a ball handler? They just fell apart because they didn't have anybody that could, you know, start an offense. If they double teamed out top against Kevin Durant, it was over. I mean, it just happened time after time after time. Now we understand why they fell apart against the Knicks, because that's what the Knicks did. they made you fall apart in the fourth quarter. I guess, you know, we were so pissed. Remember that game?
5: Mm-hmm.
1: When they were up, what were they, up 20?
5: Yeah.
1: In the fourth, 22 in the fourth?
5: Was it that high?
1: Was it 22? I think it was.
5: Probably. It's what they do. That's what the Knicks do.
1: And we were like, how could you do this? That's what they did. The Knicks did that to everybody, apparently. But here is the Bill Simmons podcast. Who is it up that's on there?
4: It's just his buddy House, one of his guys he brings.
1: Okay. Here he is talking about the Rockets.
6: Will always go down as one of the most curious set of decisions by the Houston Rockets for a team that seemed so prepared coming into the season. And as soon as FVV got hurt over the road, I don't understand it. Like, you had a catastrophic thing happen. You were completely loading up. You had the head coach in place, with Ime. You brought Durant in.
7: That's the thing. They had Durant in, so why are you tossing away the year?
6: Right. Just nothing. We're just going to tread water and see if we can pull something out of our butts.
1: It befuddled me. It was incredible that you just sat on your hands all that whole season. Even at the trade. I mean, this was before the season started, so you had time to do something even before the season started. Nothing. Trade deadline, nothing. I mean, nothing to help this team when you had no ball handler.
5: Mm-hmm.
4: And because of the trade, not only that you're getting a superstar that puts you in a title contention, you're getting an older one, so urgency should be at a premium. You should not be waiting on anything, because while you got a great year from Kevin Durant, how many more years of that does he have in him? And maybe he's a LeBron type. He'll be great till he's like 41, 42. Hoping for that seems a little crazy. At age 37, he was one of the better players in the league, and you just let that go by the wayside. Yeah. You're like, you know what? We made our move already. The Durant move was our move, and once Fred gets hurt, we wait and we'll do it. We'll try it again, because you know everything goes perfect. Like, it won't. No injury will happen in this. Won't happen in this upcoming year, right? They'll be fully healthy, right? No bad things will happen.
1: Nothing bad will happen. I mean, I realize you didn't want to give anything away for, I don't know.
4: I don't think you can operate that way when you make that trade. Whatever you think of Jaylen and Dylan and the 10th pick overall, once you make the trade, you can't operate with, well, we got to keep things in our back pocket. You've already made the move that says you want to be a title contender. Now, what do you do to enhance your chances to win year by year. And look, Kevin Durant's not going to be the type to hold them to the fire and go, hey, you need to make a move here because my time here is short. I don't suspect that's how he operates. But they should operate like he's holding their feet to the fire. Now, don't be stupid. You want a path after him. He's gone. But whether it be a cheap option on the waiver wire or whatever it's called in the NBA, a buyout market, it could have been that. It could have been a trade at the deadline where you're giving up you're using a player to make the money work, and then you're giving up a couple assets to go get yourself a real point guard. They did none of that.
5: I don't know if I agree with that. Here's why. I mean, I do in theory, but this is my problem. You're not going to out Oklahoma City, Oklahoma City. You're never going to out Golden State, Golden State. They just had certain types of players that you were never going to match up with. You had to find different ways to try to beat them. I think the beating Oklahoma City and San Antonio, because you always look to, right, who do we have to bypass? Who do we have to beat? The Rockets one time did that with how do we beat the Seattle Supersonics at the time, even though the Rockets won championships. How do we beat this team? All right, we gotta add, is we knew how to beat Utah. We gotta go add Charles Barkley. That's what we gotta do. We gotta subtract Sam Cassell. We gotta subtract Robert Horry, and we're gonna scrap against Sean Kemp and Gary Payton, because even though the Rockets won championships, everyone knew that was a very dangerous team. They then sprung a leak against Utah. They no longer could defend Utah. I think with the Rockets, what you have is you are who you are. I think you build on your own identity. And if you are in a battle to try to become the next Oklahoma City, it cannot happen unless you draft that effectively or you target mid-20-year-old free agents off of other teams who are high draft picks, like Oklahoma City. And they did that with McCain, where they made a trade for him. And, of course, you know, OG and some of the moves that the Spurs have made. Trying to just get older because you want to try to go guns for guns, that is going to leave you, first of all, you'll never reach that level with the guys they have right now. They're going to out-athlete, out-speed you, out-youth you. And then you're going to have decimated your young core. I think you just keep building on who you are as Rockets. Like you keep saying, this is who we are as Rockets. You can make subtle changes if you want. You can add better shooters. But you got to be true to who you are as the Rockets and not get into a chase and throwing good money after bad or whatever the phrase is.
1: Yeah,
5: I just think that that's what I think is the key.
1: And you're picking up a point guard that could actually.
5: Yeah,
1: just,
5: that's a good example of what you should do.
4: Well, that's what we were talking about.
5: Well, but. In the off season, when you're talking about the window, I see what you're saying. I'm looking at people looking at the window being limited and making much bigger moves in the off season. That's not gonna. I don't think that's gonna.
4: Well,
5: work.
4: I didn't say you needed.
5: All right.
4: To,
5: well, I misunderstood.
4: To get an older player, but
5: what you were thinking, though. That's what you kind of intimated.
4: No, that's not what I was thinking. The point guard, whether it be Alvarado, who John loves, you could have picked up for this run, or you could have made a trade for Ayo Dosunmu, who's 26 years old, and that's a guy who fits what you want to be going
5: great
4: forward.
5: Great example of how to do it.
4: And the Wolves did it, and now they have to make the decision on paying him because he's a free agent. So those are the moves you make. I'm not saying rip the entire thing down or trade your major assets, but Dosunmu didn't go for very much. You could have explored that option as a potential way to solidify yourself this year because he's young. You have his bird rights, I believe. I believe Minnesota has them. You can then re-sign them. Those are the things you do, but they did none of that, and they paid for it.
1: All right, 713-780-3776, the number. It's 902 here on ESPN 97.5. So we got to take a quick break here so Dell can get the ID in, whatever.
4: Sorry, it's about a legality thing.
1: Apologies. Yeah, sorry, Dell's trying to be legal. 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
1: All right, our final hour. Well, my final hour of the week. I'm taking the next couple of days, so Lance and Dell will be on, and they will be previewing World Cup America and the World Cup. They will be talking Astros baseball. They will be obviously breaking down the U.S. Open golf.
4: Are you just
1: Shinnecock?
4: Just setting the agenda for a show you won't even be a part of?
1: Yeah, I want people to keep on listening.
4: And you think
1: so? We got to talk golf.
4: I guess if we kept saying the word Shinnecock, people would giggle. But I'm not sure that they're looking for a breakdown. Know.
1: Tony, that is not what Shinnecock means.
4: Well, he likes the word tweeted. For different reasons.
1: He says he used to be called that in high school. Anyway, it's going to be very difficult. I mean, you want to talk about it. I'll be back on Monday, so we will definitely be talking about the U.S. Open on Monday. It's going to be great.
5: We'll see about that.
1: What are you talking about?
5: We'll see about that.
1: Father's Day. U.S. Open.
5: We'll see about that.
1: Yeah. Yeah. That's what we got. That's what we got going on.
5: Have a lot of the U.S. I'm curious to see. I mean, we've done a lot of World Cup talk. I'm curious to see what the general public, if we're just overstating it. I'm very interested. I feel like the country is more into it. What did you feel? I'm curious what you guys were thinking in terms of how the country was feeling about Nick Spurs. That was the best possible outcome, you know, in terms of the NBA getting the most eyes on it. Pretty enlightening numbers coming from that series. Wow. It's the highest rated series since Jordan beat the Utah Jazz in his final championship. The audience in the clincher in game five, it was the most watched game since 1998. The audience peaked at 33 million. That is a big number in this day and age. That's a huge number in this day and age. They averaged 24.5 million viewers on ABC and ESPN. They simply don't get those numbers anymore. It was the most watched game five, as I mentioned, since 1998. Overall, the finals averaged 20.6 million, according to Nielsen. That's the highest since the 98 series between Chicago and Utah when Jordan won his sixth and final. The other ones that were close to that both involved LeBron James versus Steph Curry, and it was Cleveland versus Golden State. So those are the others that were Golden State beat Cleveland in 5 and 17. That had 20.47 million. And the 2016 finals were the Cavs beat the Warriors in 7 games in the comeback series, averaged 20.2 million. To give you an apples-to-apples comparison, because to be rated with the 98 Bulls games in 2026 with the amount of other stuff there is to do and watch and manners in which you consume content, that's really astonishing. You're reaching Bulls, Jordan Bulls numbers against Utah in 2026. That is astonishing because all the TV numbers have declined at a rapid rate in, especially for basketball. Those numbers are really, really impressive. Last year's finals between Oklahoma City and Indiana averaged 10.31 million, 50%, just half of what this year's did. So, you know, we can say what we want about New York and the league and, you know, everyone in media, the media world getting all excited that the Knicks won, the Knicks. And, of course, you have Wemby, who's a 7'4" freak show who's going to become a generational talent, I think, in the NBA. It obviously mattered to the general public because people consumed at an enormous rate the NBA Finals. So impressive showing for those two teams, and that's a big win for the NBA, at least for this year. Obviously from year to year it can clearly – I mean, Oklahoma City is not an exciting team. You throw in Indiana, I can understand why that did 10.3 million.
1: Yeah. Man, the Knicks being in does make a difference.
5: It does make a difference. And then having Wemby on the other side, like, you know, that Tyrese Halliburton, no one cares.
1: No. Well, he wasn't even playing.
5: And he was great. Well, he got hurt. Yeah. I mean, he got hurt during the playoffs. Yeah. But a team led by Halliburton, Pascal Siakam, whoever, I mean, it just doesn't ring the bell like Wemby. And there's not a bunch of star young players that people know. People don't really know Stephon Castle. He's a rookie. They don't really know anyone but Wemby. It was Wemby versus the story of Jalen Brunson. And it carried, you know, and it carried through. So, but those numbers, man, to reach 98 finals numbers in this day and age when people just don't lock in from an attention span standpoint, who people will sit and watch Netflix, they'll watch all these streaming services. That's pretty impressive.
1: But it tells you why sports is so important to the networks.
5: Yeah.
1: It's the only thing now that will get viewership like that. The only thing.
5: Yeah, galvanizes live viewers.
1: Well, you got to watch it live.
5: Yeah.
1: It's the only thing you got to watch live.
5: That's right. And that's why it's not on demand.
1: Mm-hmm.
5: It's not on demand, and that's why the advertising goes for so much. That's why they end up paying. I mean, frankly, it's one of the reasons you're paying more for your tickets, you're paying more for your streaming services, is because TV is throwing bags, giant bags of cash at every professional sport. Because as John mentioned, there it looks like a loss leader for them, but they do make their money back. They do make their money. It can be hard sometimes. I'm curious how Paramount Plus is going to make their money back that they gave Dana White in the UFC because they gave so much. And we'll see if their subscription numbers, it's not projected to be able to make that money back. But I saw an article on on the amount of money that basketball, you know, is being spent on basketball by Amazon and how much money they're spending on football. And they still say, look, for all the money they're spending, it still is a wise investment for them. And then because all the advertising dollars, as John just mentioned, John's wife works in TV. This is where advertisers are spending their money, on live sporting events, because it's still, as he mentioned, I mean, it's still, you still have to sit for the message. You can't get past the message. You got to sit for the message. And that's why World Cup, they

0: break, halftime, second hydration, and then post-match. You have five advertising opportunities, and you're advertising to the world. Forget about it. They're not. There's never going to not be a hydration break.
1: Yeah, well,
0: not on that. Not on this. Not on this format. There won't be one in Premier League or La Liga or Bundesliga, but World Cup forever will have a hydration. Will have a commercial.
1: Well, it's
0: break.
1: The greediest thing I've ever seen.
0: Mm-hmm. Well, it's besides everything else they've done,
1: the griftiest, greediest. Mm-hmm. Grizzly, I mean, it's just a huge money grab. That's all. I'm watching a video with fans running up to Messi and fans running up to Cristiano Ronaldo. Cristiano Ronaldo could not be a better guy, and Messi couldn't be worse. Messi's the James Harden of soccer. He just walks by kids. They all just want to high-five him, and he's just an a-hole. And Cristiano Ronaldo hugs every kid, and he's just the best guy. And Messi's a jerk. I'm done with Messi. Yeah, score goals. Great. Who cares? You're a jerk. That's all. That's all I wanted to say.
2: Mm-hmm. An entire country cares.
1: What?
2: Well, an entire world, to be honest. But Argentina doesn't care if he hangs out with kids.
1: No, he just gives them high fives. I mean, it doesn't cost you anything to be a nice person.
2: You don't know that.
1: He's not. He's not a nice
2: person.
1: Maybe
2: the energy he spends on the field would be reduced if he had to be nice to people.
1: Oh my gosh! Yeah, it's so hard. Cristiano Ronaldo has a bigger social media than anyone in the world, and he couldn't be nicer.
0: Eight World Cup
2: has
0: goals.
2: Has he won a World Cup yet?
0: He's won eight. He's hit eight World Cup
2: has
0: goals in
2: Cristiano
0: his life.
2: Cristiano Ronaldo won a World Cup.
0: Messi's got three World Cups and eight. He's got eight World Cup, eight goals in eight.
2: Christian
0: games,
2: Pulisic,
0: his last eight games.
2: I believe, has more World Cup assists than Ronaldo does.
0: Yeah, we ain't trying to hear so about what? Your little.
1: So
0: your
1: cares?
0: Little
1: no one cares about World Cup
0: boyfriend. Christian.
1: No. Care about the person.
2: No, we don't. Oh, okay, that's how sports work. We care about the person.
0: Yeah, I'm sure he's a delightful guy.
2: Yeah, Ronaldo seems like a joy to be around.
1: He is.
2: Watching him on the field.
1: He is. He couldn't be nice. I'll send you guys a video of him.
0: Oh, there's
2: with
0: a video
2: propaganda.
0: Of him being nice.
1: Yeah.
0: JT's
1: and there's
0: already,
1: a video
0: JT
1: of
0: brainwashed
1: of Messi being an a-hole.
0: You know what? Go find out where that video came from. They're just like KD stands. I found out over the last several days that Ronaldo's stands are the same as KD's. They're almost identical in terms of the way they operate.
1: Good.
0: They're on social media trying to downplay everything Messi did. Like, it was a nightmare.
1: That's
0: every
1: great.
0: Goal was a huge nightmare. Guys, this is like, you're on Peyton Manning versus, it's over. It's over for your guy.
1: Mm-hmm.
0: He's the Peyton Manning of this. It's over. Messi's already solved this. This is over. Messi's the best ever. He's the Jose Altuve of soccer. It's over.
1: Messi's not.
0: Ronaldo is the Kevin Durant. Scored
1: a
0: lot of goals.
1: No one cares.
0: You know, scored a lot of goals. Did some commercials for CeraVe. That's nice and all that. He's just a guy with a big bank account. That's great. Little pretty boy with a bank account. Messi's the one who gets
1: everything.
0: Messi gets buckets.
2: You know what's never been said? Gee, I wonder if Messi's presence on that Argentina squad is actually going to hurt them on the field. That's what people are saying about this Ronaldo.
0: We can't start Ronaldo.
2: And Portugal.
0: You're asking Glenn Davis questions. Is Ronaldo going to be is his ego going to be able to hold up to this? Argentina's like, we don't know. Our guy just scored three goals.
2: Yeah, there are people actively wondering if Portugal should sit him on the bench because they're better off
0: without
2: him.
0: And then will he be mad and tweet about people and then do burner accounts just like Kevin Durant?
2: No, okay. No one is saying that about Messi. I don't even like Messi. I know that Glenn didn't want to get into it. He should have been thrown out of that game. That's the red card. But when he's out there, he produces. Ronaldo, a problem. Like you, no wonder you like him. You're both problems.
1: Yeah.
0: He had a good run.
1: Yeah.
0: Ronaldo had a great run.
2: Yeah.
1: All right.
0: Ronaldo's
1: men of the people. That's what we are.
0: Trust me, there's no chance that he's a man of the people.
1: Yeah.
0: Cristiano Ronaldo.
1: Me and Cristiano. And Messi's a jerk.
0: Maybe you'll get it.
1: I'm done with him. Done. He's done.
0: Why would you? Of course. You're done with Jordan, too. You're a LeBron guy. It's the same. Messi.
1: Messi's
0: Jordan.
1: That is the dumbest thing.
0: Messi's Jordan, and Ronaldo is LeBron. So you're on
1: the
0: LeBron
1: thing
0: side.
1: You've ever said, and you say all kinds of dumb things.
0: You're on the LeBron side.
1: That's it. That's a dumbest thing.
0: Just know that you're riding with LeBron right now is what you're doing.
1: Yeah.
0: He's
1: I'd
0: a
1: ride
0: great
1: with
0: guy.
1: LeBron.
0: He
1: okay,
0: hugs everybody.
1: Whatever.
0: LeBron's great. Jordan was mean to people. Jordan was an a-hole. They said the same thing about Jordan.
2: That's true.
0: It's
1: I'm
0: true.
1: Send
0: LeBron
1: you guys this.
0: Built.
1: I'm gonna send it.
2: I don't need your video. I don't care.
1: Yeah.
2: I don't care for them.
0: I don't care. I care about my guys

0: getting buckets.
1: Yeah, I don't care about them either. I'm an American soccer fan. I don't care about Messi.
0: I don't care. He hits home runs and gets buckets, scores touchdowns. Mm-hmm. That's what he does. LeBron builds school for children.
1: Well, you can't even compare Ronaldo to LeBron. Ronaldo doesn't win world titles.
0: No, LeBron does. Championship. Yeah. That's true. That's true.
2: Oh, crap. I got my car parking and blocking the driveway. My wife's got to go. All right, let me do this commercial and then go move my car. I got to talk about GimmeTheVin.com. 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I don't know what kind of car you got, but I'll tell you this. 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
2: Here on ESPN 97.5, Lance Dell, John. A couple other things to pick up on that we haven't really talked a whole lot about. Jonathan Cooper, Denver Broncos outside linebacker Jonathan Cooper, was removed from the Broncos mandatory minicamp this week after he was arrested twice in a seven-day span on multiple domestic violence charges, including one felony. What happened was, I guess there was initially a report, his wife or girlfriend, I have to see, but she's pregnant. And he was charged initially on, he was arrested June 4th after an argument and confrontation with his girlfriend. He faced multiple charges from that arrest, one of which was upgraded to felony second degree assault on Wednesday. So pretty major concern there for Cooper and the Broncos. Cooper was arrested again on Thursday on multiple charges that included harassment. So what happened was she made comments to the police that resulted in him being arrested. He thought they were all bogus and bull bleep and continued to contact her, call, and try to do things he was not supposed to do. Then more charges were filed that included harassment charges. So it's time for him just to let this legal system play out, maybe stop calling her and texting her, et cetera, et cetera. He appeared in Douglas County Court last Friday and was released on a personal recognizance bond and ordered to abide by strict no-contact protection order, which he violated, and that's why he got arrested again. I guess that happened last week. And so he was arrested again last Thursday. But on Tuesday, the Broncos opened their mandatory minicamp, and they said that he needs to just sit this one out. So he is not going to be involved in anything right now while the legal system is worked out. Something else that happened. John, are you back?
3: Yeah.
2: Okay, it's kind of a big one here. Have you read about all the stuff that happened about the terror plot that was thwarted at the UFC event? Have you read all this stuff?
3: No, I haven't seen it.
2: Well, Kash Patel came out and the FBI said, and you know, I wondered, like, that's a really dangerous thing to have an event that big in that open air forum. It's going to attract the attention, you would think, of terrorists, of international terrorists. Well, it was targeted by someone local, and it was pretty scary when you get the so here's the information on this. Robert Klemko wrote about this on ESPN. What began as a concerned mother calling police on her son ended in the thwarting of a terror plot involving drones and snipers aimed at members of U.S. Congress attending the UFC event in White House. This kid named Tyson Proper from Danville, Ohio, told federal investigators on June 11th he intended to jumpstart a revolution in the U.S. with an attack on June 14th that would begin with the drone bombings over the north side of the arena. Co-conspirators, the charging documents allege, plan to take up sniper positions overlooking southern evacuation routes and shoot high-volume targets, including U.S. politicians that the group identified as supporting Israeli interests. Proper was hospitalized with homicidal ideations on the evening of June 10th, and his mother called police in Danville expressing concerns over his recent purchases of firearms, ammunitions, and ballistic plates, his affiliation with a Christian extremist group on TikTok, a preoccupation with Jeffrey Epstein and government corruption, an online post sympathetic to Adolf Hitler, and his stated intention to conduct hit-and-run missions. Federal crime complaints indicate authorities arrested at least four in connection with the plot, result of the investigation with Proper. Abraham Hermosillo Alvarez in Nebraska, Brian Omar Aroa, and Michael Allen Thomas in California, along with Daniel Eskridge in Missouri. So this was a plot from within. And Proper was described as a group's organizer with the nickname of Shepherd. And, man, this is – when you read this entire thing, this is – investigators said the group also planned to target congressional Congress people, including Tom Cotton from Arkansas, Marsha Blackburn from Tennessee, Jim Justice, Shelley Moore, Carol Miller, Riley Moore. FBI learned that the alleged threat 4 days before the UFC extravaganza, and thanks to rapid action of the FBI and our partners, they were able to thwart that attack. But they tried; they wanted to kick off a war. They wanted to kick off a revolution in the U.S. With drone attacks and snipers. My gosh, what in the world would have happened had they been successful? I'm glad the mom did what she did, that's for sure.
3: Yeah, the mom thwarted it. Wow.
2: But, you know, here he is deciding that he wants to try to kick it off by doing something like that, which he knows is going to instigate, you know, will be a huge instigative event, obviously, and turn into and what it would have turned into.
3: Yeah. Holy crap. That is scary.
2: Mm-hmm.
3: Good thing mom stepped up.
2: I know.
3: Right? I mean, goodness gracious. 713-780-3776 is the number. That's your police blotter. Any other police blotters today?
2: Mm-hmm. That's it that I can see. No, not that I see. Not that I see. I don't see any other police. No. Wait a minute now. Money Mayweather. You know the guy, the nickname Money Mayweather? What year? Okay, John, what year is this right now? I get confused.
3: 2026.
2: And how old is Floyd Mayweather? Is he 84? Is he a grandmother?
3: He is. I don't think he's.
2: Is he a 79-year-old grandma or an 85-year-old grandma?
3: What did he do?
2: Well, I'm curious.
4: I'm pretty sure no matter what his age, he could not be a grandmother.
2: Okay, so he's not a grandmother, and this is 2026, and it's not 1992.
4: Mm-hmm.
2: Okay.
3: Well, 2026, he could be a grandmother.
2: Well, I wanted to. Well, but he's not, is he? I need to know.
4: He is not. He doesn't identify.
2: Is he 79 years old? Is he 81 years old?
4: He's 49.
2: Okay. I needed to get these facts out here because Floyd Mayweather is facing two felony charges alleging theft and intent to defraud by passing bad checks to purchase a $200,000 watch in Las Vegas. Now, this is a guy who runs around with cash all over the place. Number one, this is a grown-ass man writing checks. Who is writing a check? Just take your duffel bag full of cash and dump it on the
3: like you always do. My wife still writes checks for bills.
2: He's defrauding with bad checks in the year of our Lord 2026, a 49-year-old man?
3: Well, and how much money does he make?
2: Money Mayweather, who's made millions upon millions, is writing bad checks.
3: Hundreds of millions.
2: Oh, my gosh. What are we doing? He was not present for a Clark County hearing Monday and was instead represented by his counsel. His official charges are theft value of $100,000 or greater and draw or pass of a check with intent to defraud valued at $1,200 or greater. Clark County prosecutors filed an initial criminal complaint on April 27th, and they alleged that Mayweather wrote a $200,000 check from a Wells Fargo bank account to Gold and Beyond, a high-end Las Vegas resale boutique. The complaint alleges Mayweather wrote the check when he had insufficient funds, or money, property, or credit in the account to pay it in full. Money Mayweather passing bad checks. Isn't this something else? The guy who claims that he's just got literally sacks of cash anytime he wants.
3: He carries around a backpack.
2: Yeah, at least one would believe based on pictures. And now, and despite the fact that 50 Cent said he would, what was that, a $100,000 challenge if he could read a Harry Potter book, something like that. 50 is one of the most destructive, diabolical people.
4: It's diabolical, man.
2: It's just unbelievable. I will give you $100,000.
4: If you could read this book.
2: If you can read this book. Read it out loud.
4: Not even a tough read.
2: It wasn't Harry Potter. It was something really super simple. And he was offering him $100,000 if he read it out loud live. And he wouldn't take him up on it.
3: I'll read it. Hey, Finny, I'll read
2: it. Not asking
4: it's
2: you.
4: Not looking for you.
2: He's not looking for
3: $100,000 for reading.
2: I mean, no, my man is passing.
3: Your wife
2: checks.
3: Reads books for. She reads War and Peace for free.
2: I hope he offers.
4: It
2: her
4: was a Harry Potter book, and not just. He didn't ask him to read a whole page or a whole book. Just one page.
2: One page.
4: Yes.
2: Money
3: can't. I'll do it.
2: Nah, money's.
3: I'll read the whole damn book.
2: You ain't money. You're not.
4: Would
2: money
4: he do it now? If the challenge still existed, would Money Mayweather do it now?
3: Maybe. He would lose. Might need the money.
2: Well, as long as it's not a bet of
4: $100,000. You think he would lose? He just has to read a page out loud.
2: He's got to read the words properly.
4: Well.
2: I don't think it's a layup. I've been seeing videos lately of people being on the streets being asked to read sentences with words that are like, you know, they're not the easiest words, but they're not crazy. You should probably have most of them in your vocabulary, even if you don't use them on a regular basis. You should be able to recognize them. And these people are not even, they can't even come close to even saying the right word.
4: To be fair to Mayweather in the situation.
2: Okay.
4: What if it's a page full of magical words and spells? That might prove
2: tougher.
4: Difficult.
2: Like, Amaliophis or
4: whatever. Abracadabra, whatever. Patronus. Yeah. What if he has to say Patronus?
2: Yeah.
4: Or read Patronus. That might be difficult.
2: We're just going.
3: How funny is that? I'll give you $100,000 to read this. Read
4: it. Oh no, it was so disrespectful. I
2: mean, it happened probably like 10 years ago. But it was like 10 years ago. But it was the funniest thing one of the funniest things I'd ever seen.
3: So disrespectful.
2: He went on camera. He posted on social media, and it was an open challenge to read one page from Harry Potter.
3: Wow.
2: And money wouldn't do it.
3: All right, Roger's on the line. Let's get him in here before we out of break. Hey, Roger.
5: Hey, how you doing, my friend?
2: Good.
5: Hey, I'd like to comment on y'all trying to compare Kevin Durant to Cristiano Ronaldo.
2: Mm-hmm.
5: Really? Cristiano Ronaldo won trophies everywhere he played. He won trophies in the best league in the world, the Premier League. Won trophies in Spain with Real. Won trophies in Italy with Juventus.
2: Mm-hmm.
5: And all this hype about Argentina and Messi, use the Google button and check out the only country that has been awarded as many penalty kicks as Argentina in the last World Cup, and penalty kicks before the 32nd minute to dictate the outcome of a game. You know, I mean, you guys really
2: who's
5: need
2: better?
5: To stick to baseball.
2: Who's better?
5: Knowledge on stock.
2: Okay, yeah. Who's better, Messi or Cristiano Ronaldo?
5: They're both great.
2: I totally agree with you. The point is, who's the better?
5: Wait a minute. Let me finish, and then you can say what you want. Why in the world would you compare Kevin Durant to Cristiano Ronaldo?
2: Well, we're kind of making jokes, but it made you mad, but that's fine.
5: No, that's not. That's not even funny. Use the Google button.
2: There's not a Google button.
5: Okay. Yeah,
2: it's a hyperlink.
5: He was at PSG. When he was at PSG, he had Neymar and Mbappe, and he never won the Champions League. Supposedly the two other best players in the world.
2: Champions League doesn't count.
5: Huh?
2: Champions League doesn't count.
4: Look,
2: only Olympics and World Cup are the only things that count,
4: sir. Let's
2: not
4: pretend like Ronaldo didn't have great teams at Man U and Real Madrid when he won his. You need a great team.
2: Him.
4: You need. That's how Champions League works.
2: Stop saying it's messy, and he was loaded up.
4: He's just really insulted you would dare to invoke the name of Kevin Durant.
2: Well, it was on purpose. I knew exactly what I was doing.
3: Well,
2: you
3: weren't comparing the players; you were comparing the fans.
2: I was comparing the fans actually.
4: Case in point.
2: Wait a minute.
4: You
2: stepped right into it. Yeah, I was. You're right, John. I was comparing the Kevin Durant fans who go out of their way to try to minimize anybody and everybody else other than Kevin
4: and
2: Durant.
4: And what did this guy do?
2: And this is what you did. You immediately came in and crapped on. You can try to crap on Messi.
3: Well, let's face
2: it.
3: Well, he is right about Ronaldo and what he's done as far as only thing that Messi's got on him. And actually, he's got a World Cup on him.
4: One questions
2: Messi
4: the greatness of Ronaldo.
2: Messi never played in the Premier League either. He hasn't played in as many leagues as he also went and played and took a bunch of money to go, you know, play in Saudi Arabia. Like,
3: well,
2: he's played in just
3: Barcelona
2: about every league
3: forever.
2: Who?
3: I mean,
4: Ronaldo played for Real, Messi played for Barcelona right. forever, and then Messi moved to PSG, as he mentioned.
2: PSG, Premier League, there's been in all the major leagues other than Bundesliga.
4: No, Ronaldo never played for PSG. Messi played for PSG. But yes.
2: Yeah. No, but Ronaldo played, what I'm saying is Ronaldo.
4: He's played in Serie A, he's played in La Liga, he's played in Premier League, and now he's in Saudi Arabia. Yes, he's moved around. The latest one to get a giant check in Saudi Arabia.
2: Right, no, he's a great,
4: there's no question how great he is.
2: The point I made, some of that was breaking John's balls. He was doing his thing
3: You were talking about fans, not Kevin Durant.
2: That, but when I brought up the Durant stuff, I did talk about fans because I couldn't believe how they were literally getting at you, comparing
3: Kevin Durant to him.
2: But they literally, my point was I said the fans of Durant, I've noticed, are very similar to the fans of Cristiano Ronaldo.
3: Roger, he wasn't comparing Kevin Durant's titles and accolades to him. He was comparing fans.
2: Right, that's what I said. And you just did the same thing. You just tried to you didn't say Messi was a bad player, but what I saw online was so many Ronaldo fans trying to do everything they could. See, and John did it too. Just to try to diminish Messi.
3: Is LeBron, and it's stupid. Cristiano is Michael.
2: The greatest is Messi. The greatest is Messi. And Ronaldo is wherever
4: he is. Look, John, good for you for standing on business, as the people say. Well, he wants you to stick to baseball. But we're going to have proof, or at least an example in a little bit, about how great Ronaldo is. Because we just saw Messi score his first goal. You want to talk about accolades? You talk about Billy Brown. Before we go, John.
3: You don't talk about those two.
4: He's scared to make a prediction.
3: You talk about Billy Brown.
4: What are you going to do, John?
2: He's not going to answer.
4: Yeah, he's scared.
3: Billy Brown is what we're talking about now, because we got a break, because I got to get out of here at 8. So, bye, boys. 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
2: 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And if you want to have a U.S. watch party the very next day at noon, they're going to open the doors at noon, and the match obviously starts at 2 o'clock. But the doors are open at 11. I mean, just get there, though. It's going to start in their sports bar at 4601 Irvington Boulevard. Big watch party. If you've never watched a U.S. men's national team soccer match with other fans, you really need to do it. And I'm suggesting you go to Taqueria Sarandas off of Irvington Boulevard. They are going to have a big party there for you. Margaritas, beers, your mixed drinks, your Mexican food. It's all going to be at one location. June 19th and then the 24th, the next Mexico game. I'll tell you about that. And the 25th, the next U.S. game after that. We'll give you all those locations in the future. But enjoy your food and enjoy the World Cup at Taqueria Sarandas.
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3: All right, our penultimate segment, Dell. Have we missed anything today?
4: Can't imagine how we did when we went through who you should pick for your U.S. Open team, because if we got to that, that means we talked about everything, right?
3: Well, no, right. We buried the lead.
4: Huh.
3: Wow.
4: You know, we didn't mention, sure, Hunter Brown pitch, but you know, our guy was back. Fromber was back out there.
3: Oh, yeah.
4: And he pitched well.
3: Did we give him a
4: video? He got I don't know how it played in the crowd, but the Astros social media accounts put out a video honoring Fromber. And we didn't talk about this. Fromber, of course, back in town. So they asked him about his departure and free agency. And he goes, well, I never got an offer from the Astros. Well, he said, you know, I was there 8 or 9 years. I would have liked to at least have a conversation and maybe figure it out. But he said he never got an offer. So, which is what we expected.
2: Well, it wasn't, it's not like he was happy to be here at the end. And I think the parting was mutual.
4: Well, I think he wasn't happy to be here because it's not like they waited.
2: Maybe they, some of it listen, was no contract.
4: Yeah,
2: offer
4: he never got an offer throughout the season or well, the season listen, before.
3: I'm afraid he walked himself out the door.
4: But did the actions we saw later come from not getting the offer?
3: Well, you can always get the offer in the offseason. I mean, that they didn't come to, that maybe they never even talked before the season or whatever. That might have, look, he had an attitude all last year. He had an attitude. Yeah. So, maybe it was because of that. That's a real possibility, but oh well. So sad. Bye. You got yourself a lot of money from Detroit, but I think he absolutely hurt himself with his attitude and some of the crap that he pulled last year.
4: He was never getting an offer that matches Detroit's.
3: No.
4: The Astros don't play that game.
3: Not here. No.
4: So, and his words, he was quoted, I think, I just had it, but he said, I would have loved to stick with the team I've been with, but never got the offer. The negotiations never started. So, of course, he ended it with no hard feelings. So he pitched well. The Astros were able to fight back late and win that one in Hunter Brown's return. Anything else we missed?
3: AJ DeBanza. He says, I will work out for Washington and I'm okay with the number three pick, but I ain't going to Utah.
4: Well, his choice is one more than Darren Peterson. Darren Peterson only is going to work out for the Wizards.
3: That's it.
4: Yeah. That's the only team he will visit, the Wizards.
3: Oh, no, you're right. You're right. It's Darren Peterson that said that.
4: He won't meet with other teams, which is
3: AJ DeBanza is probably going to be the number one overall pick. And then Utah. But Utah did that before, right? They said, I don't care if you want to come here.
4: Ace Bailey, there was thought that he wanted no part of Utah. And then there was a little issue about when he was going to make it to Utah. And he eventually went there and he was fine. But Darren Peterson, I'm only talking to the Wizards and that's it, which made people think the Wizards have made some type of promise to him. I don't know if that's the case, but that's odd for a top four pick in the draft to go, all you other three? Nah. And particularly when you're not the assumed number one overall and you're telling everyone else who could pick you, I'm not going to even talk to you or visit with you. So another decision in Darren Peterson's last 7-8 months that is a little confounding. We'll see how it works out for him.
3: Yeah. Darren Peterson, if he says he ain't going to play for you, he probably ain't, as opposed to Ace Bailey, because Darren Peterson wouldn't even play for Kansas.
2: Hey, he wasn't right, John. He wasn't physically healthy. Stop.
3: Yeah. Unbelievable. All right. We got a break. Hey. Watson's House of Ales today from 12 till 6. You got a chance to win a $500 gift certificate to Republic Boot Company. 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And then Friday, East River 9 for the soccer watch party. USA at Birdie's Ice House. Okay. We're going to be there from 7 a.m. till 6 p.m. And you also got a chance to register for a $500 gift certificate to Republic Food Company, all right? But the team's playing, and you can play golf, and you can watch the U.S. team beat the snot out of Australia. I mean, you got it all. Got it all at East River 9 on Friday. So this is fun. This is a lot of fun, a lot of watch parties all throughout the city. And you can get someone something nice at Zadig Jewelers. Or not. You could actually go play golf if you want to also at Sterling, okay?
2: Okay. I heard John talking. I want to talk about Zadig Jewelers. What's the problem? I just heard John talking and I just thought he was going off on, you know, on Ronaldo, Cristiano Ronaldo again. If he loves him that much, why don't you go get him a tennis bracelet from Zadig? I'm sure Cristiano Ronaldo would love to get a tennis bracelet from you, John. And I can tell you, you can get a great one at Zadig Jewelers. 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
22: That's real weird.
3: Dartmouth High School in Massachusetts. They're catching it a little bit. Apparently, they had a bulletin board that read, "Have a gay summer." Do you feel like high school students should have a gay summer?
2: They can have whatever summer they want. I'm just trying to watch a World Cup.
3: But should they have a gay summer?
2: If they want to.
3: What if they don't want to?
2: Then they should.
3: If what the teacher's telling you what to do.
2: That's why you have freedom here, John.
3: Do you get an F if you don't have a gay summer?
2: No, we have freedom here. Didn't you see the fights? I saw fights.
3: I did see fights.
2: I saw fights.
3: Right on, right freedom in front of the White House.
2: You can have it or not have it. It's your choice.
3: Yeah. A pasta sauce that came from Tennessee. First of all, it's from Tennessee. It's from a company called Coffee Connection.
2: Oh.
3: They make a pasta sauce, an Alfredo sauce, and it's being recalled 913 cases due to salmonella contamination.
2: Mm.
3: You should recall it anyway. It's from Tennessee. They don't know how to do Italian. And by the way, their name is Coffee Connection. Make coffee, dummies. You can't make pasta sauce. Get out of here with
2: some of the best. I swear to God, some of the best Alfredo sauce I've ever had came from Coffee Connection.
3: Oh, really?
2: Nobody
3: Get
2: ever.
3: Yourself some salmonella.
2: Said
3: Go ahead.
2: Nobody ever.
3: Go. Yeah, I said no
4: Look
3: one
4: what
3: ever.
4: He's offended by. Of all the things.
3: Yep, that offends me.
4: Tennessee.
3: You're damn right it does.
4: People
3: I'm
4: Tennessee.
3: Done. I got to go. Lance, you need to talk about Billy Brown.
2: Hey.
3: Y'all have a great weekend. I'll talk to you again on Monday.
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6: I'm Nicole Murray with Your Money Now. OpenAI burned through $3.7 billion in the first quarter of this year, which is more than half of its $5.7 billion in revenue. The information reported the news. Earlier this month, OpenAI said it had confidentially filed for a U.S. IPO that a source said could come as early as September and value the company at up to $1 trillion. Telecom provider AT&T said Pascal Desroches will retire as CFO at the end of the year and that Jennifer Burry would succeed him. Burry is set to become AT&T CFO at the start of 2027. She has held a senior level position at AT&T since 1999. SpaceX shares rose 3% this morning as the Elon Musk-led company extended a remarkable rally that's seen the stock surge around 62% since a blockbuster IPO on Friday. SpaceX had a market cap of $2.65 trillion at the close on Tuesday. Stocks are mixed as oil prices rise. That's Your Money Now.
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0: they provide. But when you get back to your regular routine, you wonder if things are the same. And you know what? Walking into the studio today, some things remain the same. Like Lance left a mess because for people who listen closely to the morning show, you'll know he'll drink, he'll eat, he'll clear his throat. All the things you're not supposed to do into a microphone. He does it all. He's an unprofessional lout. That's his deal. And he also will leave the remains of his breakfast here. Today is not so bad. It's just like the runoff of condensation on the table from his coffee drink order. Okay, I get it. I expect that. Would a considerate person get a napkin and wipe it down? Sure, because it's not a restaurant. You don't actually have someone being paid to clean up after you. And even then, you might want to do it because, you know, that's the life you're on. You want to clean up after yourself. He doesn't, clearly. So that's there, but forget about that because that's expected. What wasn't expected, and I saw this morning when I was setting up the studio for our TV, or excuse me, our stream, and Lance didn't mention it, and I'm glad he didn't because it allows me to. There's a clipper guard in here for someone who might just want to cut their hair at home. There's a guard here, the left ear specifically. I don't know who brought this. I don't know why it made its way into the studio because we weren't here Monday and Tuesday, so it couldn't be anyone who's part of the 7 to 12 block. There would be no reason to be in the studio. Yesterday, they were out and about, correct? Will Kunkel was out.
1: Yes, they're at Ducky McSweeney's.
0: Ducky McSweeney's.
1: 12 to 6.
0: So the entire afternoon block was out. So, who do we think this belongs to?
1: Other than possibly Jeremy and Joe, and that's where Joe sits during that show.
0: So, Joe has a young son. So, I could see the cutting of the young son's hair because depending on what you want your kid to look like, you may not want to take them to a barber. Barbers can be expensive even for a kid's haircut at times. So, maybe you're at home, you put something around the kid so the hair doesn't get on his clothes. You just do a little quick buzz. Maybe, I don't know that. I don't know that it belongs to Joe, but it belongs to someone. Why is a left ear guard here? Who do you think, if it's not Joe who sits here, who else could it be?
1: Then we're going, weekend bullpen was on the road. So it was, we're looking at, Will Doctor, but I think Will sits in the other chair.
0: And like, I haven't seen Will in a while. I don't not suspect he's cutting his own hair.
1: No, not his. Then we go to last week.
0: Who was here on Friday?
1: I think
0: in the afternoon.
1: I think it was all remote Thursday and Friday for the World Cup.
0: And it wasn't here when I left on Friday.
1: Yeah.
0: I don't know.
1: It might be Joe.
0: Maybe Joe forgot. He was digging through his bag for stuff.
1: Yeah,
0: he just happened to have a left ear guard here for whoever needed a haircut. You think Joe's like Frank Ross and he's giving haircuts to the community? What's it called? Coach Cuts? What we need a name for Joe. Side haircutting business.
1: Yeah, I don't know who else.
0: He would probably name it Cubs Cuts.
1: Cubs Cuts.
0: Yeah. I don't know, but maybe I'll find out somehow, some way why there's a left ear guard just sitting here, which wasn't here the last time I was in the building, but now is. So that's fun. I'll do a little investigation. Maybe I'll report back. No, you don't need it for multiple reasons. You're a man who is growing out the hair. We would say that's shoulder length now.
1: Yeah.
0: There'd be no reason. I'm not touching it because it's not hygienic for me to touch this
1: either
0: thing.
1: On someone's ear. Or...
0: Yeah, I'm not touching it, but it's too low for you to use. It would just change the entire complexion of your hair. So I don't know, but it is an interesting thing to walk into because of all the things you could see, a random left. It's the only thing in here that was left.
1: It's out of place.
0: Yes. So it stays here until we get an explanation because I'm not touching it. As I said, we're back from the Golden Nugget.
1: I think the afternoon. I think they're out.
0: So it will be here tomorrow.
1: Yeah, they're out for the rest of the week.
0: So maybe I'll send a couple texts, but it'll be here until someone decides to move it. And Lance certainly didn't want to touch it.
1: They are out for the rest of the week.
0: So So maybe it's here on Monday. Or maybe someone on the weekend comes and gathers their stuff. Who knows?
1: Cam Smith? I don't know.
0: I don't know.
1: He wouldn't sit there, though.
0: There's very few people who would be sitting in this spot to leave it. But here it is. So we're back from the Golden Nugget, and I was tasked with spending my own money for my mom's benefit because she likes the slots, and she knew I was going to be there. So she said, put $20 down, go to the slots, spend $20, and I get the proceeds. And by I, she meant herself. Mm. She said, I get the proceeds.
1: Do you get like 10% VIG?
0: I thought I could get some, but from the conversation over the phone, it did not appear
1: that was budgeted.
0: That was part of the plan. Okay. Like if I won with my money, it was it was still go to her because she prompted me to walk into the casino. So I didn't do it when I got there on Sunday, didn't do it on Monday. What I did do is go there after the show on Tuesday. So I packed up, already had checked out, put all the stuff in the car and walked back in the casino. And I hadn't used the slots in probably 10 years because I was in Southern California. I grew up there. My mom stayed there. And when I visit her, sometimes we go to Vegas when she lived there. So I hadn't been in a casino in a long time. I went there and was completely overwhelmed, like sensory overload. And I didn't know what slots to pick. So I picked one. My mom's 20 went right out the door pretty quickly. No money for her. And then I go, you know what? This is a waste of time. So let me go get more. So I go, I'm just going to go 60. 60 is because I don't even want to be here. I don't gamble. Let me use 60. Found a machine that I liked. Walked out of there, as far as my own 60 is concerned, about $300 up.
1: Oof.
0: Now, if I include what my mom asked me to spend, a little less than that, about $280 up.
1: Okay.
0: But my own personal gain, about $300. And then I thought to myself, as I was looking at

0: That's why they can have those super nice rooms. Yeah. That's why they can.
1: I am a menace to them. Like, the fact that I said enough's enough after 2 hours because I had to come back to Houston.
0: Yeah.
1: I would not be a beloved guest.
0: No, you're not getting your room upgraded.
1: No, I was like, you know what? Up 300 is pretty good. Let's go home.
0: Yeah. Okay. Next question.
1: All right.
0: Does mom get any of that?
1: I explained to her specifically through text. Your 20 went quick.
0: The first 20.
1: That's your 20. And
0: that was loser
1: gone.
0: Money.
1: Because I went, because I only walked in there planning to spend 20. Yep. And when her 20 went, I was like, you know what? This went in like 5 minutes.
0: Yeah.
1: Let's
0: That's
1: go.
0: How they get you.
1: Yeah. Let's go and try again. Because they got me, but I got them at the very end. So it was a clear delineation. I took out the 20 for her and then got another 60 for me. So, yes, the only reason I was in the casino is because she wanted me to bet. But I made sure there could be no room for argument. Your 20 gone.
0: Your 20 lost.
1: And then I went right back to the ATM, got another 60.
0: My
1: and started
0: 60
1: winning.
0: Won.
1: Yeah, that's it. That's it.
0: It's two separate transactions.
1: Exactly. If someone wants to do a forensic accounting of what I did, in fact, it's actually 40 because I put 20 to give to the person who cleans up the room. Slapped 20 down, said thank you, whatever. So I took out 40, 20 for my mom, 20 for the maids, and then 60 for me. So, okay. Hey, if you want to do the research, mom, I got the receipts.
0: I have the bank records.
1: Yeah, no, there's no question how things broke down.
0: Okay.
1: So that 300 belongs to me. Shout out to the Golden Nugget.
0: I might have been like, hey, mom, you won $50.
1: Nah.
0: Pocket the,
1: no,
0: the
1: I'm,
0: $250.
1: Not even that.
0: Hey, everyone feels good now.
1: Because I explained to her before we even made the deal that, because she, you know, the thing is, if she had been open and like, you know what, yeah, you keep some.
0: Yeah, I think that's where she went wrong.
1: She said, no, this is my 20. In fact, when it's my 20. But, hey, I asked you, but you're not going to argue with your mother. Hey, she birthed you, she raised you. All the things
0: send
1: that come
0: her a Venmo request for $20.
1: All the things
0: that
1: come
0: goes.
1: Into play why you do things for your mom. So we had a deal.
0: Yeah,
1: your 20 is over here. Will I tell her openly that I won money? No, because I don't want to have the argument. I don't want the reasoning being that, hey, you wouldn't even have been in there if not for me. I don't want to have that discussion. She sometimes listens, sometimes doesn't, so I am taking a risk here. And if it gets back to her, it gets back to her. Then we'll have a different conversation about perhaps when your only son is being asked to use 20 bucks of his own money to win you money. Maybe we actually, maybe a little bit more generous with what I would get.
0: Yeah, yeah. There's a kickback next
1: time.
0: Yeah,
1: you just never know. So, good time. Got back, drove through a rainstorm, which is still continuing. So hopefully everybody's okay as the streets of Houston are not just flooded with water, but flooded with Congo and Portugal fans as the tournament in Houston continues. We had Glenn Davis on the morning show. He's going to be calling the game for the World Feed. I'm not sure. Actually, I'm not sure where you can find the Glenn Davis call. I'm sure there are methods if you have certain access to things, but he won't be on Fox, but Portugal and Congo will be as the World Cup gets going again. We had a big day with the big stars, and they all came through, and we'll see if Ronaldo is motivated to ruin Portugal's day by being a high-usage guy in the World Cup.
0: the problem.
1: Yeah, we'll see. So we'll talk about that when we come back. We'll get into the Astros because Hunter Brown was back on the mound and an old friend was back in Fromber as the Astros find a way late to win. If you want to join us, the number is 713-780-3776. I do want to remind you, we're doing all this talking about a hair guard and who could be the culprit. And it's a little tough because people are out and about. We don't know who's in and when they're in, and that continues today because from 12 to 6, the guys will be at Watson's House of Ales, and you will have the chance to win a $500 gift certificate to Republic Boot Company. Just find the promo team today to register. The winner will be announced at 5:30, and the winner does not have to be present at the time of the drawing. So go to Watson's House of Ales, hang out with the guys, sign up for that gift certificate from Republic Boot Company, and maybe you get a nice prize from us and them, and head on over to Republic Boot Company and go find something great for yourself or someone else. So that's today, 12 to 6 at Watson's House of Ales. All right, segment one done. We will be back.
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2: So Hunter Brown was back after a long absence. He was back, and he had to go up against, well, at least his lineup had to go up against Cromper. Cromper was on the mound, and you got an actual, do I want to call it a duel when it's Tuesday in June? I don't know. I feel like that's reserved for the postseason, but you got a nice pitching matchup out there, and the guys performed in a way you would expect two guys of their caliber to perform, particularly when they're not just Hunter coming back, but Fromber certainly had a little extra because, as he talked about yesterday, the Astros did not really make him an offer. He would have liked to at least been able to talk about coming back, but they didn't give him the opportunity. We know it ended poorly, maybe brought on by the fact that there was no real offer on the table and they didn't negotiate with them in the offseason. And when the Tigers came with what they came with, there was no chance that Fromber was ever going to get a deal that matched that from the Astros. But he was out there, and he got his video, and the Astros went on to win thanks to some late game, let's say, questionable fielding by the Tigers as Delgado.
3: Yeah.
2: Came through. He had a two-run single to get them to 3-2, and then the Astros tacked on another run in the eighth inning to win 4-2. But if you look at Fromber, went six, only gave up the one run, did not see a post or quote post game about him saying, hey, all I can do is pitch. The other guys have to come through with runs.
3: Oh,
2: like, you know,
3: a little different from last
2: year. We didn't hear that. He's new with the Tigers, so he's not gotten to the point where he thinks he can openly criticize his teammates in the same way he did with the Astros. And then Hunter didn't get a quality start because he didn't get through six. Did throw the 92 pitches, had 7 Ks, walked 3. But all in all, that's what you want to see from Hunter Brown. And it did lead to a win. Brian King, you know, did his best to give it away. But he winds up with the win.
3: Yeah, he's the pitcher of record.
2: Yeah, and Josh Hader gets another save. I think since Hader's been back, he hasn't allowed anyone past second base, I think, since he's returned. I believe I saw that from Chandler Rome. So he's been locked down, had another strikeout yesterday to give up a hit. But Hader has been very good in his return, and the Astros get a win. But in a season where random people we've never heard of just show up and start to play, yesterday was Ronel Delgado, who played for the Astros and got a 2 RBI single. So welcome to the club, Raynell. I hardly knew you existed. In fact, that's not true. I didn't know you existed. And now he's contributing to wins. So welcome. Welcome, Raynell.
3: Yeah. Yeah. Astro, you know, in the minds of all the Portuguese and Congolese tourists that were at the game, I'm sure they're like, this Delgado guy is something. Where can I get his jersey?
2: Well, speaking to that, Freddie was in an Altuve jersey when he was taking photos.
3: Yeah, he was at NASA.
2: Yeah, he's still here. He's going to the Portugal Congo game. He is taking in the tropical storm like weather we're having and making note of it. But he's going to that game along with a lot of other people. So if you're going to that game, Sean, can you tell people what you've decided to do to make this game interesting?
3: Yes, we mentioned it on I think very quickly last segment, but Messi hat trick last night, a brace for Kylian Mbappe, correct, in the France-Senegal game?
2: Erling Haaland got one as well.
3: Erling Haaland was very good against Iraq, yeah. Yes. I'm mostly focused on Messi here and the response from one Cristiano Ronaldo. So went to the old Prize Picks app, and not a sponsor right now. This is actually just how I live my life.
2: Uh-huh.
3: 4.5 shots for Cristiano. Give me the more on that.
2: Do we know if he's starting? You don't care.
3: He's got to be starting.
2: And
3: he's got to be starting.
2: Well,
3: the first match against Dr. Congo.
2: If you want to call him that, they might say.
3: I know, Democratic Republic.
2: Yes, but sure, if you want to call. That's what it reads like.
3: It says DR Congo.
2: It reads like a soft drink, yes. DR Congo. And if you're listening, and if you've never heard the show before,
4: we're just joking. Like,
3: no disrespect.
4: Someone could be very well being driven to the game or driving to the game. And look,
3: if you're in the back of an Uber right now,
4: and
3: nothing but respect.
4: For whatever reason, this show is on in the back of an Uber. It's all with the jokes. We're not. We know you're. You should be very proud of your country. Yes. Anything we say can certainly be taken in jest.
3: And if you're a Ronaldo fan, my name is Joe George saying this.
4: If you wanna harass me on Twitter, it's at Joe George Radio, whatever his account's name is. So there it is. But yeah, does he start when everyone, at least some people, believe they're better off without him out there?
3: I think you say it's a little bit like a playoff series where you don't rock the boat until you absolutely have to. Like you don't play that.
4: You don't
3: card.
4: Do it against Congo.
3: Exactly. Like you should be able to get past Congo,
4: even if he's taking all the shots.
3: Yeah, even if you think Ronaldo's limiting you. I mean, I don't know.
4: Well,
3: tell Bruno Fernandes to stop passing to him and just fire it from the 18-yard line.
4: We just saw Spain think they could get through a game without Lamine Yamal and win
3: that
4: it.
3: Is
4: and then
3: true.
4: they had to run him out there. They had to run Williams out there. They're two wingers who that. I don't think they really want to play in that game.
3: Yeah.
4: They had to get them both out there against Cabo Verde. So, to your point, Portugal should be talented enough to overcome, you know, the greatest player in their history screwing things up for them.
3: Being 41 years old.
4: Yes. But you just never know. You just never know. And you would want to get out early. You know he's going to take every free kick.
3: Oh,
4: which
3: yeah.
4: Which counts as shots, so you might just get there in the first half.
3: And I didn't do shots on target for that reason.
4: Well, exactly. Just shots. And he's going to take
3: – if that goes into the second deck, I'm good. That counts.
4: It still counts. He is going to want to take every free kick. We know if there's a penalty, he's taking it. So I don't know if – do penalties officially count as shots? I don't know how it works, but
3: – I think so. Or penalties in, like, play. And there won't be a shootout.
4: In non-shootouts, so yeah. So we'll see, but Ronaldo – to your point, I think why I rocked the boat. Just let him go out there and start. And then you need to sub him off after like 65 minutes, whatever. If you're real, like, think about the world we would live in where he has to be subbed off to give Portugal a chance to win.
3: Like,
4: that's nuts. And maybe
3: they should be
4: the
3: able
4: honest
3: to,
4: way to talk about it, considering his lack of effectiveness over, well, the last several appearances for Portugal.
3: Because if you do that, you then, I mean, because we both think Portugal is really good, sans Ronaldo. And even Ronaldo, I'm not like, I don't think he's like an absolute bum. You know, he just passed his prime. They probably have a better option. But if you make that move, you probably do have like six more games left in this tournament of pounding
4: dealing
3: Ronaldo.
4: With, and dealing with the conversations
3: around like if you're going to do that, don't bring him. That's kind of where I stand.
4: Yeah. That
3: play
4: yeah,
3: him against
4: that makes sense.
3: DR Congo, play him against Uzbekistan. We'll see if the Colombia. I don't know the order. If like the Colombia game really means something, then you know maybe you make that decision there.
4: So it certainly would help Sean quite a bit if Portugal ran CR7 out
3: beat
4: there
3: it,
4: to get
3: beat
4: those
3: it to him.
4: Four and a half shots. I don't even think you have to feed it to him. They'll just go take it.
3: Just don't ignore him.
4: Actually, yeah,
3: João Félix.
4: Yeah, you're gonna have a lot of the ball, a lot of the possession.
3: Rafael Leão,
4: Headers count as shots on goal?
3: Yeah, if it's
4: or not even
3: the,
4: shots on
3: if
4: goal,
3: it's towards,
4: towards
3: the goal.
4: Yeah. So
3: if it goes 6 feet over the crossbar, yeah.
4: I think they announced the starting lineups. Is it an hour and a half before games in soccer, or is it 30 minutes? I went to Portugal's official account to see if they've dropped the info to see if your bet really has a chance to cash in, or you.
3: They, by the way, it just gets refunded if he doesn't play.
4: If he doesn't play, I think he's playing. I just think the question will. They're not going to.
3: Oh, does he start?
4: Does he start?
3: I get you.
4: Yeah, I think he's definitely playing. There's
3: he
4: no way to
3: on
4: keep
3: on
4: him out of the
3: 65th
4: lineup.
3: 65th minute. Yeah, go ahead.
4: He still may get if it's like 3-0.
3: Garbage time.
4: He may
3: get
4: four and a half.
3: That's more
4: shots.
3: Dangerous.
4: Yeah, he may get a lot of shots because why not? At this point, I'm trying to get myself a goal. So part of this is about what happened yesterday when Erling Haaland scored, Messi scored his first ever World Cup hat trick, and then, of course, Kylian Mbappe started the proceedings with his two goals.
3: Kylian Mbappe, a World Cup legend already at 27, what, most goals in French history.
4: Yeah.
3: I don't think we talk enough about, like, the final from 2022 and, A, what he did in that game, and, B, like, if they had just won that shootout, like, I mean, we're probably – Mbappe is probably in the Messi, like, Ronaldo –
4: winning
3: like,
4: two straight World Cups.
3: Like, and goat playing argument. The way
4: he did scoring three goals.
3: Yes, like, he's, like – he lost a lot of legacy points in that. And not even, like, as a huge negative. Just the – he could have – it could have been, like, he could have been cemented at, like, 22, 24.
4: And you think if Emilio – I always get his first name.
3: Emiliano Martinez
4: yeah. doesn't make the save now against Tchouaméni, was it? Now, or whoever the French
3: Dembele,
4: player was.
3: I thought, but no, not Dembele. I forgot who it was. Now, in extra time.
4: And Mbappe doesn't get to the third goal, but who cares? You're winning second. You're winning a second. I thought that was
3: back
4: in full
3: to back
4: time.
3: With the brace.
4: It was an extra time or for people added time, I think
3: yeah,
4: is what it
3: I
4: is.
3: I thought it was a winger, but I could be wrong.
4: I think it was added time as the second half was closing. France had a chance to win the entire thing.
3: Yeah.
4: After being down too late. And you're talking a second straight title, third time it's ever would have been only the third time it's ever been done, and you score two goals in the final to do it. Yeah, he would be in very rarefied air. Instead, we get the storybook ending for some. If you're a Brazil fan, no storybook ending. But for most people in the world, they're looking for Messi to win
3: if
4: it.
3: If you're a CR7 head in Houston right now listening to this,
4: you're not loving it. But if you are someone who loves Messi or just loves that narrative, then he gave you everything you wanted, including a goal in extra time, which felt like it was going to be the winner. And then Mbappe got the penalty that he scored. But regarding Messi yesterday, he commits a foul that some people believe could have been a red card. He doesn't get sanctioned at all. He commits a foul, doesn't get a yellow.
3: VAR doesn't even
4: look at it. Or at least doesn't instruct the referee to look at it. And we keep going about our business. So he had already scored one, then he scored two. I was thinking about, big star on a big team. Have I ever had a favorite player or a player on my team be a guy who just got calls? Like, you think about how fans look at their teams. Like, Harden got calls. Plenty. But do you think Rocket fans, in the midst of it, were like, oh, James is just getting a lot of calls, or like, oh, they're all deserved?
3: I'll tell you
4: what was it like back then?
3: 100% they did not think they got all the calls. At least in the playoffs, especially the playoffs. Maybe,
4: well,
3: you know,
4: the officiating changed. I would agree to
3: yes,
4: that.
3: Yes, and you know, we've all read the Daryl Morey dossier,
4: or at least we know it exists. I didn't read it.
3: I think we've all downloaded the PDF. I was writing my own at the time.
4: Very upset.
3: But yeah, I think, a February game against New Orleans, there's games where I was like, man, you guys are getting a lot of these. Like, okay, the refs tonight decided James Harden is just going to shoot as many free throws as he wants or as he can take ethically, especially that team with Chris Paul on it too. It was very quick. You could find out, like, oh, okay, they're going to win because Chris Paul and James Harden are going to shoot 20 free throws each. That's the only time, though. I don't think the Houston Texans ever had, like, part of it's, like, quarterbacks are the only ones that really get all the calls where it's, like, Tom Brady level of, like,
4: yeah, or Mahomes,
3: he gets
4: or Josh
3: slapped.
4: Allen.
3: Yeah. And they call it like roughing the passer or anything. Like, I don't remember that was CJ or Watson or Schaub or Carr. Texas Longhorns never get any calls.
4: No, of course not.
3: League's out to get them.
4: As always.
3: No matter the league. Astros. I don't. Baseball's a little different because it's like the umpire can, like, there's an understanding that the strike zone changes umpire to umpire, sure. So it doesn't feel like it's like every game they get an awful strike zone,
4: Yeah, I think it is a specific to basketball thing, and maybe soccer when you watch what happened.
3: And
4: then if you have a star quarterback, sure.
3: Maybe corners too with the grabbing, where it's like Sauce Gardner his rookie year just got allowed to hold everybody.
4: Yeah, I remember thinking, this guy just got here. Why is he allowed to hold Tyreek Hill and not be penalized for it?
3: It was crazy.
4: Yeah, it was nuts. He became an all pro and he was as handsy as ever, as anyone, or maybe more than anyone, and still referees didn't call it. So Messi, for some people believe, that's a big player on a big team getting a call.
3: It's like Wembanyama in the finals.
4: Yeah. So if he
3: could have kicked him out.
4: So if he gets thrown out of game one, which no referee is ever going to do. that would mean, at minimum, he misses the next game. Depending on the offense, it could be a 3-game suspension if it's a straight red.
3: I wish they
4: did that. And no chance. No. Now, Argentina would likely be fine as far as getting to the round of 32, and maybe they could win a round of 32 match without him, but there was never going to be an instance where that referee was even going to – he didn't even consider giving him a yellow, because you give him a yellow, then VAR can intervene and go, hey, maybe you made a mistake. Maybe you need to give him more. He's like, that's common foul, play on. Yeah. In fact, that Algerian player was grabbing at his leg, and the referee almost did the whole play advantage.
3: Yeah, while
4: he, and not Algerian advantage, Argentina advantage. but instead, he found his senses and called a foul. So if you're looking for star power to show out, you got that yesterday, and we'll see if CR7 can in any way match what we saw in the World Cup. And that Portugal game is
3: he'll try.
4: He will try. The question is, does he still have those facilities to get it done? So you've got Portugal versus, as we like to say, Dr. Congo, but it is Congo DR, DR Congo, depending on the listing. And then you have England and Harry Kane against Luka Modric, because Modric is still playing in World Cups. For Croatia, and then you have two of our biggest hecklers, Ghana and Panama, play each other.
3: Oh wow, wow! Who team asteroid for USMNT fans?
4: Yeah, I don't have any real.
3: It's like
4: connection.
3: If the Spurs and Warriors played a series together.
4: This really isn't a thing where I need to root for a CONCACAF team, so I'm going to root for Panama. But then there's also all the scars from Ghana.
3: CONCACAF.
4: Yeah, it's not going to happen. And Ghana has created a lot of scars as far as World Cup pass, although the U.S. did beat them in their last consequential matchup. But that's your lineup for today, getting started at noon in Houston, at Houston Stadium. One of the stars of the tournament, and likely, I say likely because now you can't ever rule it out, because people thought Messi was done in 2018 when France eliminated him. They're like, wow, this could be Messi's last tournament, and now he's played in two more. So could I rule out Ronaldo hanging on and keeping Portugal hostage in 2030? No.
3: It's going to be Spain, Portugal, Morocco hosting.
4: Could he play at 40? What is he, 41 now?
3: I think he's 41.
4: 45? Would he still be rolling around at 45 years old in a World Cup that his country is hosting?
3: He cannot.
4: You say that now. I think he may
3: try
4: retire.
3: Oh,
4: and then Cristiano Ronaldo is making a comeback, so he'll have the rested legs, and he'll we'll start to hear rumors like 11 months before he'll sign with some club team, his boyhood club in Portugal, whatever, for the story. He'll sign with that team, and then he'll just work his way back, and all of a sudden he's called into a couple Portugal camps. Look, he's got to earn his place, everybody. Mm-hmm. We're not giving it to him.
3: And
4: he's
3: Bernardo,
4: been a great mentor to João Pedro.
3: Yeah, and Bernardo Silva has been blown away by the pace. Yeah,
4: you know the game. And CR7's back, leading the line in a World Cup hosted by Portugal. All right, we'll go to break with that. You want to join us, 713-780-3776. We'll hear, we're going to do this, but we got distracted. We'll hear from Hunter Brown on his return as he helps the Astros get a win in the second game of the series against the Tigers. We got a 1-10 start today as they wrap up the series, but we'll hear from the Astros ace when we get back.
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2: On Friday, the entire station will be at East River 9 for our soccer watch party. 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Just find the promo team so you can enter for your chance to win. The winner will be announced at 5:30, and then you don't have to stay. The winner will not have to be present at the time of the drawing, so if you need to head out, we'll contact you if you happen to win that $500 gift certificate to Republic Boot Company. Okay, so Hunter Brown made his return, helped the Astros get the win. He was a man of the hour. Let's see what Hunter Brown had to say about finally being back.
3: It was, really exciting. You know, it's been, worked really hard to get back. And then here we were. So, shoot, I've been putting however many days in here in this park, and then you get to, you know, come out and compete again. So it's awesome. It was exciting. Yeah, I mean, obviously you did some things that weren't so great, and then, you know, made some big pitches when I had to as well. A couple leadoff walks. And then, you know, I feel like I settled in pretty good after the second inning. I don't know, probably just been a while since I've been out there, you know, but I felt like I settled in pretty good. Yiner called a great game, had some big plays behind me, and then, the offense kept us in until they finally pushed it across in the eighth there.
2: So Hunter Brown hadn't pitched since March 31st. He pitched yesterday, so a full-on eight. When they go 8 to 12 weeks, it was 12. It was the full-on 12 weeks. So, credit to the Astros for not going with the most advantageous timeline. You know, we're just gonna wait. You know, and you want to spin. Actually, it was 10 weeks. Excuse me. That's how math works when it comes to months. It was 10 weeks, 2.5 months. So, credit to them. Okay, it wasn't 12. It was 10. Yeah. You found the happy middle.
4: Delivered it right in the middle.
2: Right in the middle.
4: Unlike the cable guy, actually. Unlike the cable guy. I'm just happy that it wasn't 40 weeks. You know, the Astros are still dealing with that, where a pitcher, something's wrong with his arm. So there's some discomfort in his arm, and the immediate reaction is like, all right. See you next year, if there is a next year.
2: I believe the wording when Hunter Brown went down made me now, of course, you can be apprehensive, but it did make me believe that this would not be the 40-week or more absence. I didn't hear discomfort. That's why. So they got
4: It was like a very specific thing.
2: Yeah, so they appear to know their history, or just at least knew that this didn't fall into the same category.
4: They've eased up on discomfort, too. They don't use it for everything.
2: It's a clear signal that someone's gone for a long time, so they stopped using it. So Diesel, as his nickname.
4: Against his hometown team.
2: Diesel was back. I'm not in line with Diesel. It's fine. But the only Diesel I know is the Shaq one. If I'm going to call anyone Diesel, it'll be Shaq. But Diesel, Hunter Brown was back, and he did 7 strikeouts and 5 2/3. We're going to take that all day as he makes his return. And glad to have him back. There is now a stable starter. I don't think I can say that about the others, except for, amazingly enough, Peter Lambert at the moment, until his first potential blow up. Yeah. But as it stands now, most stable starters for the Astros, a guy who just came back from a 2.5 month absence.
4: Yes, making one start, and we're giving him to him. But yes, I agree.
2: And Peter Lambert.
4: Yeah. Eric Geddy, it's like the confidence I have in him is waning. Just not crazy. It's not completely getting forfeited like the Tetsu Imai KC start, but it's, you know. It's not great. Still probably not enough where I'm like, now here comes the winning 6 out of 7 games stretch where they climb to 2 games under .500.
2: Cool.
4: Because that is like, I think Adam Spillane had something where it's like they had the same exact record at this point last season. I think it was when they're, I don't know, 33 and 40 or something. And he was like, they're the same record at this point last season. But starting from this point, the Astros went on a 10-game win streak. It's like this team doesn't seem very close to going on a 10-game win streak. So that kind of – it's a little bit of like inflates the hope balloon, and it's like deflates it.
5: Yeah, and Peter Lambert will go today. So
4: jinxed
5: we will see us. If all the things I just said where I gave him – it wasn't effusive praise. I just called him stable. We
4: gave him a handshake and a pat on the back.
5: Yeah, appreciate your work. We will see if him against Casey Mize, who's pitched well, we will see if Peter Lambert and the Astros lineup can get another win to win this series. Let's hope that this isn't a getaway day lineup. Because if we talk about, at least the Astros, particularly Espada, talks about how they need to start winning series. Well, you know how you win a series? Put your best guys out there to try to win.
4: When it's 1-1, game three is very important.
5: Yes, you might want to give it your best. And one of the ways you give it your best is keeping Christian Walker in the five hole. The numbers are dramatic when he's hitting the five hole compared to other portions of the lineup. You just when he's batting fifth, you know, batting fourth, he's fine. When he bats fifth, the OPS is over 1,000, and the batting average is over 400. Fourth, he's okay. Third, he's terrible. So if we're doing the nitpicking about Espada and the things he does have control over, making sure Christian Walker is in the five hole. Yeah. That's what you do, because
4: that's so weird. I would assume that four would be the best because he's batting behind, you know, like, or just batting immediately after Yordan Alvarez, whether that's batting third or fourth. You would think that would be the best, but wow.
5: No, the most frequent guys in the lineup who's batting third is Isak Paredes. So that has been his spot for the most part. Walker's batted third 18 times and Yordan's done it 11 times, but I'm going to need our manager to squeeze the most potential out of this lineup that he can. And as of now, the evidence says keep Walker in the fifth. And it's not normal. Normally the fifth spot's most important, but other than Yordan, your other best hitter is Walker. Keep him in the five hole and go to work and position the lineup around that as you try to get the win in the series and start that winning streak. That changes the entire complexion.
4: Yeah, 10-game win streak
5: of this season.
4: Well, can you actually only need a 9-game win streak?
5: Yeah, you've already got the one.
4: Bank that.
5: Thanks to who was it again?
4: The second baseman for the
5: yeah,
4: Detroit
5: mostly
4: Tigers.
5: Mostly the Tiger second baseman who couldn't keep the ball in the infield.
4: Ronel Delgado.
5: Yes, Ronel Delgado, who has played a couple games for the Astros and had the big hit. I'll put in quotes, but it was ruled a single. And he drove in the game-winning runs, or at least a game-winning run with his two-run single. So I don't know if Ronel Delgado will be back in the lineup tonight, this afternoon. But whoever it is, let's hope they're at their very best, or at least close, because people still have hope. But it's hard to have hope if you can't win a series against the Tigers. They're bad, and Fromber's one of their best, and you're able to not beat him, but at least win the game that he pitched in. Let's get after Mize, who's actually pretty good himself. So that is the Astros situation today. 1-10 start, Peter Lambert on the mound. Let's go. All right, we'll go to break. Hour one is done. We'll get to hour two when we come back. You're certainly welcome to join us. 713-780-3776 is the number. I mentioned in passing a little bit that the $300 I won at the Gold Nugget would not have been able to, let's say, keep Floyd Mayweather happy. Winning $300 in under 2 hours probably doesn't fit the profile of a Floyd Mayweather gambling experience. I'll tell you what's up with the former world champion when we come back.
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0: Yes.
1: I got a text. I thought you didn't win any money. And I had to explain once again. I didn't win anything with your money, which was actually my money, but I didn't win anything with the money set aside for you. With the money I set aside for you, your 20, I didn't win anything. Got a thumbs up return. She doesn't normally use emojis, so I'm not sure what the thumbs up
2: is. I don't know if that's a
1: thumbs up like, okay, cool, or yeah. Okay, sure. Either way.
2: Sounds good.
1: Yeah, sure. Either way, still my money. I didn't use an actual 20 from her, but there it is. If you don't know, my mother asked me, because we were in the Gold Nugget, to use 20 to see if I could win anything. I used her 20. It was a good 20 for the Gold Nugget. Won nothing from them or from that. And then I used my own 60 to pull in 360. So
2: going to the Taurusan contract extension, that 20. straight to Taurusan.
1: That's right. If you're hoping for Tari to be a rocket and on a contract that, you know, works for both sides, I helped everybody out a little bit. Although maybe the 300 I did win.
2: Oh, yeah.
1: Or, you know what, to be honest, if we just do the math, it was actually like 280.
2: Yes.
1: The 280 I won or so, maybe Tari goes to Milwaukee or something instead. Who knows? That is the final straw as far as the finances are concerned with the Rockets and a potential Tari Eason extension. Speaking of the Rockets, we won't play the sound because it's kind of what we have said. And it's been something that's been gone over quite a bit. You lose Fred, you don't make any moves. And that was a point of contention with the Bill Simmons podcast. He and his buddy were talking about it. And it falls in line with what a lot of us have said. Why the hell did Fred VanVleet's absence, considering how important you think he is, why didn't it urge you to make a move to replace him? The answer may be we thought it was a pathway for Reed Sheppard to establish himself, and we didn't want someone in his way taking his minutes. That might be a response from the Rockets. It did not work out. Reed Sheppard had an awful moment in the playoffs. Did have a good one in a 20-second stretch against LeBron. But overall, I don't think you got what you wanted out of the point guard position.
2: There was a 4-second stretch against LeBron. That was way worse.
1: That was way worse. Way worse. And it is the difference in between making maybe a long series one that you win. Instead, you lose a series and you lose game 6 at home to the LA Lakers. It was game 6, right? Yeah, because they started.
2: Game 6.
1: They started in L.A. Lakers had home court. Yeah.
2: No, wait.
1: Did the Rockets have home court?
2: No, Lakers had home court.
1: So that was game 6 in Houston that they lost, right? Yeah. Close it out. Okay. That aside.
2: It felt like a 5-game
1: series. Yeah, it did feel like it. That aside, people nationally are questioning the Rockets' approach, particularly when you have an older Kevin Durant. Where's the urgency? Yeah. We'll see if that is something we see this offseason, or is the run it back potential really the run it back path really the only thing they do, and they think we're good enough when we have Steven Adams and Fred back. I would hope, even if it is just on the margins, you change the team up a little bit.
2: Try to improve a little bit. You know, try to find our Landry Shamet. You know, like let's go with that. Instead, Josh Okogie, thanks for the memories.
1: But sure. I know the lineup was pretty good with you in it during the regular season. We saw how that played out.
2: We have a lot of dogged defenders. I don't think we need one more.
1: Yeah. You know what? I don't need a great defender and a great shooter. Give me a good shooter and a good defender in one. I don't need it to be the top percentile, but if you can give me a guy who can hold up on the defensive end so he's not a target, and also give me some shooting, I'd welcome that. And Ime Udoka talked about adding extra shooting after their season was over, so we'll see. And we are now, the Rockets have a second round pick, no first round pick. I don't know that they're going to be able to find a second round pick that can contribute. Maybe they get lucky. Feels unlikely that they'll find one who can break into the rotation the way they add, maybe through trade, or can they find someone who really wants to play in Houston that can help them? And that will be determined as we get further along in the offseason. Although, you know, you're probably going to see it pretty early, to be honest. You think about the draft, which is next week. And then once free agency hits, those deals generally get – the ones that actually help teams normally get consummated pretty early as far as free agency moves. Now, the Rockets are are an over the cap team, it'd be some. I think they would. They have the taxpayer. Do they have the taxpayer mid level?
2: Yes, I think they have the taxpayer, but not the normal or the biannual.
1: Yeah, so they may be able to find a player who wants to play here with that, and that might be the extent of what they do, because they have a roster that's pretty set. Guys under contract, guys coming back. The big question will be Tarjason and whether he's a Rocket or whether he goes out and tries to seek a deal to have the Rockets match, or maybe the team who does sign him to the offer sheet puts in the poison pill stuff that makes it something the Rockets would prefer not to have on their books. But
2: hate a poison pill. Poison pills suck.
1: Those are transactions for the future, and that's probably about 2 weeks away. But that's where we are. Season's over. Can the Rockets get better? I do hope that they don't take the approach that some people are positioning the entire Western Conference in. Hey, Spurs and Thunder exist. What are you going to do about it? And I don't suspect that they will, considering how we've watched this NBA landscape evolve over the last really 8 seasons. When you can have a new champion every season, why would you just enter the year going, you know what, they're too good. Yes. Nothing we can do is going to matter. Although Rafael Stone did utter that sentiment, which bothered people, but there is some context to that.
2: Yeah, the injury.
1: Did it during the season. They got to at least try.
2: Yeah, I think, especially with the way the Knicks are built, it's like they did it basically the red paperclip way of just keep making trades until you have a pretty good squad. And obviously, you know, the Jalen Brunson thing's a little, unreplicatable. You know, it's like a little bit of like, well, what you do is you find a maybe 6'2" guard that's a pretty good six man for another team. You give him a lot of money. Also, your assistant coach is his dad, and his godfather is your GM. That also would help if you could do that. And then you make a bunch of trades for, you know, you trade 5 first round picks for Mikal Bridges. You trade a third overall pick and some other stuff for OG Anunoby. Get Towns. It's like, it is a lot of things you have to get right, but there was a team that just did that, you know, whatever, last week. You saw them lift the trophy.
1: And we move forward with a potential, like, offseason that may not have anything very exciting in it. They're just not in a financial position where they can do that unless they're making a big trade. But it doesn't have to be a move like for Cat or acquiring OG or Mikal Bridges like the Knicks did. I mean, your rotation's pretty set. The Knicks were a little different, but now they did trade away a couple of their younger players to make the OG move happen. But it doesn't have to be something as giant as that.
2: Yeah.
1: I would not put it past the Rockets to explore a big move. But it'll likely prohibit it from happening. It would have to be on their own terms, like something like the KD move, where they saw no downside to making it, other than Rafael Stone. You know, Jalen's great.
2: Yeah, he really fought against it. He was like, oh man, oh, Jalen Green too. It's the Drake gif from the final.
1: Now, they got out right on time. When it came. Not that Jalen would have got hurt here like he was
2: like
1: very
2: a
1: much hurt in Phoenix.
2: Yeah.
1: But if we're talking about getting out of something right before it goes bad, Jalen Green going from a guy who played all the time to not playing at all in Phoenix, that was good timing. If an injury was on the horizon because of all the minutes and games he had put in, if that was going to happen no matter what, good timing by the Rockets to get off him.
2: Even just in the, like, way he's viewed in the league, I feel like it was like the last time where Jalen Green, it's like the picture ESPN uses to preview this week in national TV games, and Jalen Green for the Rockets. It's like, I'm not sure if that would have kept going next year. There's a little bit of like, you're a young, interesting young star on the rise for only so long. And then you have the playoff series he has. It's like the way you're viewed in the league is like, okay, maybe it's not, maybe he's not like next up in the way that he was viewed literally even last year's playoffs.
1: Some people got there much quicker than the Rockets did. Some people are out on him in like, some ways after year two. Yeah. But and you know the Rockets.
2: Year two is a little fast.
1: Some people didn't like the way he played it.
2: I know.
1: Even early on, didn't think he was someone who made people better. And if his shot wasn't falling, there wasn't else much there. And at times, that was not incorrect. But he's
2: they were right. It just is like early to like cut bait on someone.
1: But he's not our problem anymore.
2: Nope.
1: Art chimes in. He's fine with Tari leaving. He would welcome Quentin Grimes, who would fit the shooting

0: our moments. It was much when the Sixers had no one 2 seasons ago, which was pointed out by
1: balled out against the Rockets.
0: Who pointed it out at there at the free throw line? I think it was I forgot his name. I'm picturing the face. He's played for the Cavs. He's played for
1: Richard Jefferson.
0: No, he was playing when he said it Quinn Grimes. He played for the Hawks. He's been around. Played at Iowa State.
1: Oh, Dean Wade? No, Dean Wade played at Kansas State.
0: I can't remember his name. He doesn't have an NBA body, you would think. He doesn't look.
1: Oh, George Niang.
0: George Niang. He goes, he said this to Quinn Grimes, because when Quinn Grimes was balling for the Sixers, he goes, look, I guess Quinn Grimes was talking. He goes, look, you're only doing this because Maxey and Embiid and Paul George are in here. You're going to be standing right in the corner like me when they're back. You're going to be just like me, hanging out in the corner, waiting for a couple shots a game. You're only doing this because they ain't here. And you know what?
1: Yeah.
0: George Niang wasn't wrong.
1: Yeah.
0: But
1: it's a little insulting. I only got to him when you said, bad body, bad NBA body.
0: Sorry. I know. I was trying to avoid it.
1: It helped.
0: I was trying to avoid doing it, but I could not get there in my own head trying to figure out his name. I could picture his face. I could have done something else. But I didn't do that. So I had to pick one that wasn't complimentary, but kept me out of trouble. So.
1: No, that's, I think you handled it the right
0: way. So Quinn Grimes will be someone on this roster I would like. He understands a potential role here wouldn't be a big one, but I think he's also someone who would be looking for more money than the Rockets at least immediately could provide. So I appreciate the thought, Art. I just don't know that that's a fit monetarily, because Quinn Grimes wanted a bigger deal last offseason.
1: And it's hard with the Sixers the way they are to sign a trade, so yeah, it'd be tough. It's one of those things where I assume it's possible, but it's a lot of cap gymnastics.
0: I imagine he is someone who thinks of himself as at least a $20 million player, or at least a mid-level guy.
1: Yeah, at least close. Over 15.
0: Yeah. So I don't know that the Rockets would do that, even with a potential Tari Eason exit. All right, we'll go to break. We will talk about the issues that Floyd Mayweather has when we come back. He's writing bad checks. He's got a lawyer that I don't know that I would trust, considering one of his quotes to the media. We'll get to that when we come back.
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0: or explanation why Floyd Mayweather has put himself in a position where he's doing celebrity boxing. The assumption was, oh, he needs the money. Other people are like, how could he have spent all his money? How could he possibly be out of money? Well, let's add this to the mix, and you can make your decision. He was arrested for passing bad checks, felony charges for passing bad checks. He was at a high-end resale boutique called Gold and Beyond, and he's alleged to have wrote a $2,000 check back on December 31st of 2024 that he knew he didn't have the funds for. And the proprietor of the establishment was willing to work with Floyd Mayweather at first. Hey, man, this check for the watch you purchased ain't good. You want to figure this out? So on and so forth. This went on for almost 2 years. And Floyd wasn't about that. He wasn't looking to make good on his purchase. So he has, as you saw in the news, he's been arrested. He's facing charges now for felony passing of bad checks. The charges allege that he attempted to defraud this business owner when he tried to buy the $200,000 watch. Floyd wanted a watch. It's a very high-end watch. And instead of, you know, pulling the $200,000 out of that bag he carries around, he tried to write a bad check. Didn't go over. And because he's Floyd Mayweather, and it's bad for business if this owner tells the world that Floyd wrote a bad check. And he's like, hey, man, you got it. We can figure this out.
1: You're Floyd Mayweather. Yeah, I'm sure $200,000.
0: I'm sure you have this, and we can go, hey, mistake, we're good here.
1: Yeah.
0: I understand when that owner's dealing with people of that status. He doesn't want the bad press.
1: Mm-hmm.
0: Instead, Floyd pretty much went, I don't care what you're talking about. So eventually it becomes public, and he now may be going to jail. We'll see. 1 to 4 years is the prison sentence he faces, plus a $5,000 fine, plus restitution cost. And then that's for one of the charges. That's for the fraud charge. The theft charge could be 1 to 20 years in prison and up to $15,000 in fines.
1: It's crazy. I get that it is $200,000. So that's from the business owner from Gold and Beyond's perspective. That is like a lot of money to only do like cash purchases. I get it. I can't believe you could just write a check for $200,000 and just walk out the door.
0: I think you can write the check because you're Floyd Mayweather. Could I write a check for $200,000? Guy doesn't know me. I walk in there and say I want to watch. I couldn't because I'm definitely trying to defraud him if it's me. But let's say.
1: But like I'm surprised that anyone – like I wonder if Woody Johnson's son Brick, could he walk in because he's got the money. You know, like
0: – He would have to
1: – He looks like he fits in. Like, but he's not famous like Floyd Mayweather. He doesn't have bodyguards with him, I assume.
0: Yeah, I don't know that Woody Johnson, who actually does have the money to make it work, is allowed to write that check. First, he's like, what is he, 16? I don't even know how old he is.
1: Yeah, Brick Johnson.
0: Brick Johnson, not Woody. He's far older than that. Seems like he had, or at least he created Brick at a time where maybe he should have been too old to do it, or at least considered himself too old to do it. How old is Woody Johnson?
1: Oh, Woody Johnson?
0: Yeah.
1: Well, Brick is 18 he's probably 19 now, as of this article. Woody Johnson is 79.
0: Yeah, Woody, come on. At some point, what are we doing here? Why do you have a 19-year-old child? Look, I know it happens. I get it. De Niro has a kid, I think, that's younger than that.
1: Yeah, come on.
0: I know it happens. Rich guys, and maybe even some not-so-rich guys, do it all the time.
1: He got remarried in 2009.
0: And I'm sure his lovely wife wanted a child, but Woody, you're clearly asleep at the wheel. Why are you letting that kid make decisions for your franchise?
1: Hey, he's the U.S. ambassador.
0: Well, yeah. Now, that's why Brick has a say, or at least he did have a say in things, using Madden ratings to make decisions, if you remember that story.
1: I'm just surprised. I guess I'm a little surprised that you don't have to, like, wire it or something, you know, like have some proof that like
0: are you letting
1: a grocery trip that you can write a bad check and walk out the door.
0: As a business owner, you're letting someone walk out with $200,000 worth of merchandise, but
2: It's Floyd Mayweather, so yes, you are. Because you expect return business. Or I don't know the circumstances. Maybe Floyd has made purchases before there, and everything's been okay.
1: And there's
2: a level of trust, but that trust was broken.
1: When it's this much money and you assume these people are as wealthy as they at least, you know, present as, there is a little bit of like, oh, maybe he's just not like liquid at the moment. He's tied up in, you know, a lot of stock options that he had, you know, whatever. It's a misunderstanding with this account that this check is connected to, but he probably has a bunch of other accounts, a savings account, whatever. And I'm just surprised that you could do it. I really am surprised.
2: It's not our world. It's not something we could do. And now Floyd is on the other side of a couple lawsuits. He's suing Showtime for $340 million and his former business associate for $175 million. He alleged fraud.
1: That's where his money went.
2: Yeah, to the business associate, if he's correct. He alleged fraud and aiding and abetting breach of fiduciary duty in both civil cases. So Floyd thinks he has money coming his way. Mm. And while he's awaiting that, now he has to deal with the possibility that he's going to jail if what's alleged to be true. Of course, his lawyer says this case doesn't belong in the criminal courts. And Mr. Mayweather looks forward to being vindicated through court proceedings. That is Floyd Mayweather's lawyer. He calls him Mr. Mayweather. And I mentioned before we got to this that there was a lawyer in this case who I think I said it on there.
1: Yeah.
2: There's a lawyer in this case that I don't believe I would want as my lawyer. It isn't Floyd Mayweather's lawyer. He said Mr. Mayweather. That's a very lawyerly thing to say. Let's go to the lawyer for the owner of Golden Beyond. The lawyer's name is Mark Cook. This is what Mark Cook had to say. The reason for delay is that my guy trusted Mayweather and was trying to give him every opportunity to make good on that. And it got to the point where he wasn't getting responses and wasn't getting money for a watch that Mayweather had for well over a year. Adrian Lobo, Mayweather's attorney, says, Mr. Mayweather. Mark Cook says, my guy. Look, my guy isn't being treated fairly. So this is why this is now being taken to criminal court. I don't want my lawyer saying my guy. I want my lawyer saying Mr. Olaleye, or in this case, Mr. Mayweather. I don't want Mark Cook out in the press calling me my guy. I imagine Floyd Mayweather, despite this charge, still has enough money. I'm sure that lawyer's on retainer to get the best lawyers a former former boxing champion can buy. I don't know what the guy who owns Golden Beyond can afford. Maybe Mark Cook's a great attorney, but you got to clean it up for me. Don't call me my guy in the press. I'm trying to find the name of the owner. Whatever that gentleman's name is, that's what I want, with a mister in front. I got to question the capability of Mark Cook at this point. I hope.
1: Listen,
2: if the charges are true, I hope the owner of Golden Beyond gets everything that's coming to him as far as restitution.
1: Yeah.
2: But I feel less confident with Mark Cook in the picture.
1: For the delay is that homie trusted Mayweather.
2: My dog
1: trusted Mayweather.
2: Yeah, my dog trusted the champ.
1: Mayweather.
2: And the champ screwed him.
1: To be fair, his nickname, Money Mayweather, he is part of the Money Team.
2: His whole persona, other than being a great boxer, is, I got the money.
1: I have money. I've seen the picture of him with all the cash on the dining room table. Come on. What's my guy supposed to do?
2: I don't care, Mark Cook. Address me with Mr. Like, if I'm reading this as whoever this owner is, and I just scroll down, okay, and all this seems correct, and then I get to my guy, I'm like, okay, well, whatever, little familiar. Then I see the other lawyer go, Mr. Mayweather. I'm like, we're not playing the same game here.
1: Yeah, that's what a good lawyer sounds like.
2: Yeah, that's what a lawyer sounds like that doesn't get made fun of on a stupid midday show.
1: Yeah.
2: But Mark Cook, clean it up.
1: Yeah, clean it
2: up. Unless it's all about keeping the owner's name anonymous so he doesn't catch hate.
1: But even then, you just go, you know.
2: My client.
1: My client. Like,
2: my guy.
1: My guy.
2: There's a lack of professionalism.
1: He sounds like, I mean, he is a Vegas lawyer representing a jewelry establishment.
2: Yeah, a high-end, though. High-end resale.
1: It is a high. I'm sure it's a very high-end.
2: I went to the website. They're selling a lot of things for a lot of money. $200,000 watch would tell you that.
1: Yeah, yeah. I will say it does. There is a connotation of maybe a lawyer that has certain other, I'll call them associates, that might be viewed as unsavory
2: Vegas.
1: Some circles.
2: I don't know what. I don't want to besmirch Cook and Kalesis.
1: It just sounds like the way that guy would address some of his more unsavory clientele, allegedly unsavory clientele. Man, I'm so scared right now.
2: Just watch yourself.
1: This is as careful as I ever get.
2: Keep adding disclaimers to your slander. Go ahead. I don't know that he represents unsavory customers or has unsavory clients. I would just like, no matter who he represents, for a little bit more professionalism.
1: Yeah.
2: When I have direct comparison to the lawyer for Mayweather, Adrian Lobo, Mister, in all his references to his client, my guy. This is where
1: you wouldn't call Bugsy Siegel my guy, would you?
2: Well, I don't know that Mr. Mayweather would have stiffed Bugsy Siegel. It is Bugsy Siegel.
1: That is true.
2: These are things you don't do.
1: I wouldn't.
2: I don't know that this. I don't know that this incident becomes a court case if you owe that guy money. This gentleman, the owner of Golden Beyond, doesn't have those facilities to make those moves.
1: He has to
2: do it like an upstanding citizen would, and use the courts to try to get his money back
1: and have a public defender. Apparently.
2: He's not a public defender, despite how he uses words. He is a part of a law firm, in fact, a partner at a law firm in Vegas. We'll see how that plays out for my guy, Mr. Mayweather. Hopefully there's a fair resolution for all those involved. All right, we'll go to break. We got a couple segments to go. But before we do, I want to remind you that coming up next, it is DJ BNMA and Sarge, along with Jeremy and Joe at Watson's House of Ales. They'll all be there from 12 to 6. And you will have the chance to win a $500 gift certificate to Republic Boot Company. 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We'll figure it out for you. Also, Friday, the entire station will be at East River 9 for our soccer watch party. 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And once again, you don't have to be present at the time of the drawing. We'll get you your prize if you win. Couple more segments to go. We will be back.
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0: So the NBA got what they wanted, what they wished for. The most highly rated finals since 1998. The last Jordan finals. Now, it pales to what that number brought in, but there's just differences in the way we consume stuff now. But over 20 and a half million people, it averaged the finals. And while this conversation really isn't about ratings for me, I have to admit, I get it. I felt the buzz. I was excited to watch the series. Not necessarily because of the Knicks. Wimby played a large part. But the Knicks were a remarkable I won't say out of blue. They're a good regular season team. But did anyone really rate them as a real title contender once the playoffs started? Like, if you're picking teams in the East, you had to consider them because they were a top three seed. But the thought was Boston with Jason Tatum back. They're only bringing him back because they really have a shot to win the title. You're wondering if Detroit could take the one seed and ride that with home court advantage to the playoffs. Turns out what everyone thought about Detroit was right. Didn't have any real options as far as scoring was concerned other than Cade. And then Cleveland because of – now, we know better.
1: Yeah.
0: Because we've seen it. But Cleveland – with the two bigs and Donovan Mitchell, who is a playoff riser, and then you add Harden and had played really well with him there, I think people thought maybe Cleveland could get to a finals. The Knicks were good, but they weren't this. They weren't the team. They were more like the team who was down 2-1 to the Hawks than they were the team who ran off the long winning streak and then eventually won the finals in five games.
1: Them being down 2-1 to the Hawks was less surprising than what happened the rest of the Hawks series. Where they just all of a sudden start winning every game by 25 and then win the closeout by 50. Like, yeah, it was basically before the playoffs started, it was like Boston can actually win the whole thing out of the East. There's probably like three other teams that could have won the East, but it was either going to be Boston or the Western Conference champion holding the trophy at the end of this. Not very many people were like, Knicks can actually take this thing home. But, you know, obviously they jumped so high as far like the roof got blown off the ceiling of what this team can be.
0: And they had the dramatic comebacks and then the real step on
1: like
0: the
1: magic
0: throat moments in elimination games.
1: Yeah.
0: They all this came together, and then you had what a lot of people thought was going to be the eventual champion because they got through OKC, you know, the conversation. JV was the Eastern Conference.
1: Yeah, and even at the start of the West Finals.
0: Yeah, the Western Conference Finals were the finals. Whoever won that was winning the title, and whoever came out of the East was just a JV. I think if Cleveland came out of the East, they're getting beat, but they didn't, clearly, and then the Knicks did what they did. So all the stories from both conferences led
1: New
0: me
1: York,
0: to
1: big draft.
0: Being very excited to watch what was happening, and the numbers reflected. So I get it. I was there. I'm never as excited about finals as I was about this one, unless one of my teams of interest are in it. Like, I didn't care that much last year.
1: I was going to say, did you scroll to the very end of this release by ESPN where it says last year's finals numbers?
0: I did not get there.
1: Okay. So this year's, the average 20.6?
0: Ooh.
1: No, 24. 24.5.
0: Oh, I'm looking at these OKC Indiana numbers.
1: Yeah. What was the average viewers of OKC Indiana?
0: 10.3.
1: There's a game seven in that series.
0: That was dramatic. Game seven, where game one ended on a buzzer beater, pretty much. And game seven was, could the Pacers, this Cinderella story, take out this new group of young stars, and no one cared.
1: Yeah.
0: Not to the level that the NBA wanted. And you got the Knicks, you got Wimby, and the best rating since Jordan. And I'm a person who loves the NBA, and I watch those finals. But wanting to watch them as opposed to being obligated to watch them are different things.
1: Yeah, and being, like, excited to watch.
0: Excited to be there to watch what was happening. I'm one of the sheep. I was excited about watching these finals, even though it only went five. And the only reason the Thunder and Pacers series was compelling is because it went to seven. Because you actually had a series and a couple moments where the Pacers were trying to do something pretty remarkable. Couldn't get it done, thanks in part to Halliburton getting injured in Game 7. So, yeah, that tracks. If I'm judging the rest of the watching public by how I felt, yep, makes sense. Then you get the nuttiness of all the Knicks fans on the outside. And by the outside, I just simply mean the outside of the arena and all the stuff they're
1: literally
0: on.
1: Literally outside.
0: Yeah. And then then some people, I'm sure, were people watching to see that, hey, look, yeah, it's Timmy and Ben Stiller and throwing the SVU crew and of course other celebrities. So it all came together.
1: Taylor Swift. The president.
0: Yep. All of it. So while I don't like the NBA, I don't like the conversation about the NBA really wants the Knicks or this other team from a big market in, it bears out. Why? Yeah. Now, do I believe that they're manipulating things for it to happen? No. But
1: they can want it.
0: It's clear why they would want it. And if they happen to, put their thumb on the scale, like, hey, Scott, a couple calls go the Knicks way. I'm like, okay, you know what?
1: Yeah.
0: I get why, because people cared that this Knicks team was in, and it certainly helped that something we've never seen before was on the other side.
1: You referenced Scott Foster, by the way. Scott Foster as the extender.
0: Did not extend.
1: I've seen the numbers. He's washed up. He never extends anymore.
0: He's not
1: extended. I think he's like 0-7, his last elimination, or not elimination game. Games in which he can possibly extend the series.
0: People have given him that moniker for the past, but the present is
1: he screwed over the Rockets.
0: Scott Foster does not extend series anymore.
1: Yeah, except when the Rockets were involved. Well, it's really nice that we caught prime Scott Foster.
0: You got Wash Foster.
1: Yeah, Wash Foster.
0: He doesn't have it anymore.
1: The Knicks win.
0: He doesn't have it anymore.
1: Yeah.
0: Of course, the series not going seven.
1: He can't keep up. He should be sitting next to Harrison Barnes and Bismack Biyombo on the Spurs.
0: The Spurs bench. And Plumlee.
1: I mean, the Spurs, they should be ashamed of their bench.
0: Well, the fact that they have
1: Plumlee, Biyombo, Olynyk all on the bench.
0: And none of them can play.
1: None of them can play. I mean, shoot, like Luke Kornet can barely play.
0: They will tell you he was injured, so that's why he was not as effective as you can expect.
1: Everyone who played bad is injured.
0: Well, yes. The only difference is when it's hockey, when hockey players are injured, it's like, oh, his rib detached, and exactly, he's still playing. Oh, Kornet had a little boo-boo.
1: Had a thumb injury.
0: There's a big difference. But, yeah, we've talked about it. Spurs, go find yourself a big man that doesn't have to be, given the excuse of injury for why he played poorly. He can just play well in the limited minutes he has beyond Wimby in a playoff series.
1: This also makes me wonder if, because it is San Antonio. I get it's Wembanyama, and that probably offsets it. The same way that the high watermark is, yes, it's Chicago, it's Michael Jordan. It's also the Utah Jazz. None of these numbers are like Boston, LA or something. And we've had, two of those, 08 and 2010. It's like the high watermarks are all Cleveland and Golden State. It's like, it really is like the players more than the, or maybe the perfect setup is like player that's a draw versus team that's a draw is probably like the pattern that it looks like, where it's like Golden State, yep, and then LeBron, or it's New York and Wembanyama.
0: Yeah.
1: Utah Jazz, apparently,
0: and Michael,
1: literally Michael Jordan.
0: Literally, yes, Michael Jordan. And I think the second Utah Jazz series helped against the Bulls because it was a rematch, and that certainly.
1: Same thing with the Warriors.
0: We become familiar with the teams and the matchups and all those things. And we got the thing we always joke about, but we only joke about it because it's true. On ESPN, I think his name is Vince Goodwill, he pretty much invalidated every title since 2018 because there were no repeats. He also took to Twitter because I think there was one, I forgot his name, maybe Josh Eberle. The name doesn't really matter. He's an NBA NBA Twitter guy. I didn't mean the name didn't matter because what he said didn't mean anything, or he's a blog boy. It's just that if you don't know him, you don't know him. It's whatever. But yes, NBA blog boy, Josh Eberle. He was talking about how great it was because the graphic came up, all these new champions, or not new, but no repeat champions since the Raptors won it. And he goes, this is great. No excuses. Look at you got elite cities, or at least big market cities. You got legacy teams, and then you also have all these other teams in there where there's no real rhyme or reason for it. Just be good at what you do, and you can build a winner. And Goodwill was like the same guy I just referenced who went on TV and was like, actually, dynasties are better. And he leaned into it on TV. None of the, like, the Knicks have to win another one for the title to matter.
1: He called it participation.
0: He called all these wins participation wins because you didn't back it up with another one.
1: That's so funny.
0: He called winning the NBA title a participation trophy because everyone gets one now.
1: Yeah. It's funny. I can see where he's come from as far as like an ant, like dynasties, like historically are better. At least like they drive the most
0: interest.
1: Yeah. And like eventually like there will just be a back-to-back champion. But to go so far, I mean, it's excellent takery. Like that's one where
0: when you get on TV and you pull that one out, credit to you.
1: It's where I chalk it up. Like sports radio has like poisoned my brain because I see that and people are enraged by it. And I'm just like, that's a great take. I disagree with it. It's a phenomenal take.
0: To pull that from wherever you pulled it from.
1: Hey,
0: credit.
1: A tenth of the league has gotten a title at this point.
0: Does an NBA title mean anything anymore?
1: A third of the league gets one every.
0: When we gave one to the Canadians, they can't even win their own sport, but they can win one of ours.
1: Yeah,
0: what? A Canadian team hasn't won a title since 93 in hockey.
1: Yes.
0: And one wins a basketball title. Participation trophies.
1: Because it is 10 teams out of 11 in 11 years have won. Like it does. It is a little like. That is one third of the league has won a title since 2016. I'm just pointing it out.
0: His take really won't take hold with me until the Kings win one in 3 years. If they win one in the next three, all right, Vince, you got a point.
1: And right now I'm like, oh, that means the Rockets can maybe snag one.
0: The Eberle, who I referenced, was saying, anyone can go, everyone has a chance as long as you do your job well. If the Kings get one, then I side with Goodwill.
1: The system is broken.
0: Yeah, it is broken. If they find a way, it is really a participation league.
1: Yeah,
0: a trophy league. If the Kings get their title, all right, we got one more segment to go.
1: Let's just go.
0: Oh, you want to stay?
1: Yeah, let's just go. 4 more minutes.
0: All right. Thanks to Vince Goodwill for your take. We appreciate you. Hopefully, you
1: keep up. The good
0: I think
1: work.
0: He guaranteed himself more appearances on ESPN.
1: Oh,
0: considering
1: God.
0: How people reacted to what he said.
1: Yes, he went from someone who I think you have to like follow the NBA to know. Like who he is to now. Like,
0: yes.
1: I mean, with a take like that, household name.
0: Come on. That's the move. He'll be a co-host with Stephen A. Smith in due time because that's the takes you like. Since we're staying and we do have a soccer match in about 10 minutes here in the city, I did want to get to the USMNT. They've got a game on Friday at 2:00. So part of the reason why we're having a watch party at Birdie's where East River 9 is located. You know, there's a budding rivalry between Australia and the U.S. Not Australia and the U.S. men's national team. Australia and U.S. fans and pundits. Because Australia doesn't feel like they're being respected by the U.S. soccer media or the fans because they're Australia. I mean, how much do we really know about Australian soccer other than they're in this tournament and they did get a win in their first group stage match? Now, the Australians and the U.S. have played a friendly recently. They kicked Pulisic a couple of times. He had to leave the match early. Speaking of that, he's still day-to-day. We'll see if he's ready to go by Friday. But they're legends. Yes, Australia has soccer legends. They do have a couple of guys who have made their name on the world stage. To the guys currently on the team, we're just sick and tired of listening to the disrespect coming from U.S. media. Now, one of the guys is like a Barstool guy, so I'm not sure how much credence they should pay to it, but they don't like it, and apparently they're going to be extra motivated for the match. Mm. So we will see if those guys make the team eat their words, and at least the U.S. team eat the words, and we lose the game to Australia, which we are heavily favored in.
1: Is this the first time in history that the U.S. men's national team in between matches has to avoid the rat poison? Like, is this the first time that they ever are like this much of like, you know, the bandwagon? I mean, it's funny to call it bandwagon when it's like, it is Americans that are, but it's Americans logging on to like actually have real hope here, because of what they did in match one. Like like they obviously they made knockout rounds before. They still haven't actually done that in this tournament. But this feels like the vibes are an all-time high. It's in America. Australia has to be in America to witness it firsthand. I think it's like a perfect storm of A, annoying Australia, B, again, don't eat the rat poison. Have Nick Saban, Pochettino, have Nick Saban come in and talk to the team,
0: well,
1: please.
0: Pochettino can give a speech. While he is not American, he has ascribed us being people who don't take bleep, don't take S from people as part of the American culture. So he, and that it was relayed to us by Sebastian Berhalter that he told.
1: My guy.
0: Sure. He may be very important if Pulisic doesn't play. He may start, which yeah, I'm not looking for that, but we'll see how it goes.
1: Get Reyna in there.
0: Well, apparently Gio Reyna can't run. If you look at his stats, he barely moves, but he can score a spectacular goal.
1: Yeah, so neither does Messi.
0: Well, when he gets the ball, he runs quite a bit. He just doesn't run a lot when he doesn't have to get, when he's not in anywhere in an area to get the ball. But we'll get to some sound tomorrow. The Australians are sick and tired of the U.S. media. We'll play some sound tomorrow as we get ever closer to the U.S. versus the Socceroos. Still, no matter what you think of Australian soccer, a better nickname than the U.S. MNT. Maybe Stars and Stripes you can adopt. It's very basic, but it's better than just doing the acronym stuff.
1: Yeah.
0: What are we doing? We got to figure that out. If we're going to be a world power.
1: Yeah.
0: We got to get a good nickname.
1: Maybe it comes up organically as we march to the title.
0: It won't come from the fans because they're the authors of I Believe That We Will Win. So it'll be some creative person, but it won't be the people in the, what are they, Sam's Army, whatever the hell they call themselves. I'm sure they have several names. It won't be them. The American Outlaws, or is it U.S. Outlaws? Whatever.
1: Whatever.
0: Okay. They got terrible chants, but they support the club, or the country in this case. And we're with them. Because we're all brought together by demolishing Paraguay. Now we got the Socceroos coming up next. Alright, that music means we're done for the day. Since we're done, what does that mean, Sean?
2: For me, I just feel like they're really equal.
0: That's the vibes coming from Australia.
1: How far we've come, Tim Weah.
0: Yeah, look. While you're talking about the Alexi Lawlesses and the Landon Donovans of the world, now the Australians are talking about them that way. Evil. 2 p.m. on Friday, the U.S. versus Australia. All right, we're done. We've got DJ Bienname and Sarge up next. We'll talk to you tomorrow.
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11: Hey, what's going on, y'all? This is Big Sarge here along with DJ Bianime. We are taking over from the 12 to 3 spot. Look, we're the lead-in for the Joe and George show coming up. Jeremy and Joe. What I call them? Joe and... Look, because Joe George... Because Joe George has two first names, and it always confuses me, like Joe George. So, yes, we're the lead-in for the Jeremy and Joe show.
12: The branding, just to piss off Jeremy.
11: God, we're over here at the Watson House of Ale. We're on location, DJ.
13: We are at a new location. We are not at the typical studios, and we're not at the other
0: great food establishment.
11: Hey, this one has. I looked at the menu. This has Watson House of Ales has really good food as well. Hey, look, it's no better place to watch the England game than at the British pub called the Watson House of Ales. Today they have happy hour until 9 p.m. $3.50 house drinks and domestic drafts. Happy hour also features Tito's, Jameson, Jack Daniels, and Western Sun for just $5. DJ, that sounds like the parties that you was having when you was at Yale, huh?
0: Again, did not go to Yale. Columbia, go Lions. You know, I don't eat stuff like that, man. I don't drink. Like, I haven't had liquor since. I mean, I guess I went on the cruise. I had a little bit of liquor, and then before that, maybe I didn't even have liquor on my birthday. Yeah, I don't drink like that, to be honest.
11: Oh wow, me yeah, either. I don't drink like
0: I
11: that.
0: I never drink beer.
11: So yeah. What's really crazy is because you know, so everybody knows that you know I'm not the biggest soccer fan, right? I'm not the biggest soccer fan, and what made it even weirder is because I was stationed in Europe when I was in the Army, and everybody was like, "Hey man, we're gonna go down and we're gonna watch this that, and I was like, "Hey bro, no, I'm just gonna go to sleep now so I can wake up and watch real football, and that's the NFL." But with that being said. In Germany, they have all different types of beers, like beers that they don't even sell here in the United States. And so, you know, I'm not a big beer drinker, but I've had some really good beer. So, you know, that was an experience for me. But DJ, we're over here because there will be a lot of the World Cup games going on today. Right now, what game is on right now?
0: Playing at NRG Stadium versus Congo.
11: Yeah, who, like, so what players am I supposed to be looking out for on these
12: Cristiano
11: teams?
12: Ronaldo.
0: It's
12: the
0: crazy,
12: most
0: fellas. He does not know who Cristiano Ronaldo is. He does not know who Ronaldo is.
12: He's literally the most followed athlete in the entire world. On
0: he's
12: social
0: the
12: media.
0: Most popular. Him and Messi are the two most popular athletes in the entire world. Like, if, let's say we had a party in the middle of the world, wherever that middle is, let's say it was in New York, let's say it was in London, if you put LeBron, Patrick Mahomes, Tom Brady, Messi, and Ronaldo all in one room, or you put them on stage, the people that are going to get the most applause is going to be Ronaldo and Messi, without question. Without question. It's not even close.
11: More famous than Drake?
0: I feel like Messi and Ronaldo are more famous.
12: I think Ronaldo literally has the most social media followers in the world.
11: So here's my thing, right? I know who these guys are because I'm not addicted to social media, but I'm on there a lot, especially with the jobs that we do. But I know exactly who these guys are. I just don't know who they play for, and I don't think I've ever watched them play. Like, I don't know. Who does Messi play for?
12: Argentina.
0: Argentina.
11: Well, actually, wait, you say Ronaldo plays for Portugal.
12: Portugal, yeah.
11: And Messi plays for Argentina.
12: Correct.
0: Yes.
11: See, like, so those are games that I will watch because they bring out – They
12: talent.
11: Have, yes. Yes. The crowd that they bring out, I will definitely watch it. But DJ, I mean, are you excited about this game?
0: Absolutely. I'm trying to see Ronaldo, at least try to match Messi. Messi had a hat trick last night. And I missed a lot of that kind of watching Love Island. So, you know, I shout out to my wife. You know, granted, we have our routine, so we had to watch our Love Island. You know, I love my Love Island. You know, shout out Casey, shout out Anaya, shout out Sincere, shout out Mel. Anyway. But I missed the hat trick, so I want to see if Ronaldo is going to be able to at least put on a little bit of show. Because Mbappe, he put on a show with France earlier in the day. He had one strike that I know for a fact a baseball player could not. So
12: that third goal,
0: yeah. Oh my god! Oh my god! So
12: he was like 40 feet away.
11: Wait. Yeah. Just in, I hear the crowd snoring. All the viewers and listeners are snoring right now.
0: They're already scoring. They're already scoring. Yeah.
12: The right as Sarge says they're snoozing.
0: Come on, exactly.
12: Five
0: come on.
12: Minutes in.
0: 5 minutes in. Come 5 minutes in. You know what I'm saying? So, again.
11: Okay. So, I mean, but if we're really, like, if we're really keeping it a buck right now, right?
0: Uh-huh.
11: Like, we don't really expect the Congo to give Portugal a match today.
0: Portugal.
11: Okay, so this scoring early doesn't mean anything to me.
0: This game may be a blowout. Like saying like LeBron and Lakers, they're going to go play the Washington Wizards, and we're not going to be entertained by LeBron putting on a show or Steph putting on a show against the worst team in the league.
11: You know what it's like? Have you ever went to watch the Harlem Globetrotters?
12: Yeah.
11: The Harlem Globetrotters are going to win. They're going to put on
12: Congo,
11: a show.
12: The Washington Generals or whatever that team is.
11: Against Portugal,
0: same,
11: yes.
0: That's not even
11: so am I lying?
12: I've got numbers for you. Sean helped us out. You asked about Drake.
11: Yeah.
12: Drake on X has 139 million followers.
11: Yeah.
12: Cristiano Ronaldo, 666 million.
11: Wow.
0: Oh, you're talking about like, on Instagram, not X.
12: Oh, I'm sorry, Instagram. He's 4X Drake.
0: Yeah, yeah, yeah, yeah.
11: Well, I mean.
0: And same with LeBron. LeBron got 154. I just checked, and Ronaldo has. Yeah, you said that number. Messi has 507. Like, they're like gods.
11: There's a huge
0: on Earth.
11: Latin culture that, like, follows soccer and, you know, follows those guys as well because they are of Latin descent, correct? I mean, I think that would put in a lot of the numbers.
0: I wouldn't. I just think soccer is the biggest sport in the world. So like
12: everywhere but here.
11: Not in the world.
0: Yeah, but I said the world. That's what I said the world.
11: The United States is part of the world,
0: well,
11: DJ. I don't know if you noticed that.
0: But again,
11: how you go to Harvard and don't know that?
0: You have to obviously when you say the world, you're adding in everybody and the most popular sport amongst all the countries for the most part. And once you average it all out, is soccer. That is the most popular sport in the entire world.
11: So I live in the United States, so that's what I'm used to.
0: That's fine. But either way, though, the World Cup is probably the biggest sporting event in the world. I would assume.
11: So let me ask you this then. So at what point should I start watching?
0: I'll watch some
11: because when the USA, if the USA is playing and there's nothing, like if I'm not watching paint dry or if I'm not moving my furniture around, then I'll stop and I will watch.
12: Nah, it sounds like you're not going to watch.
0: Yeah, I'm just not.
11: I mean, that's okay.
12: It just sounds like you're not going to watch.
0: There's nothing wrong with you not being interested in soccer.
11: It's the equivalent of watching water polo in the Olympics.
0: Not even close.
11: Okay,
0: not
11: what about
0: close,
11: not even close. Equestrian?
0: These are way better athletes. Because it's weird because you say baseball is more entertaining than soccer, but like these are way better athletes. And what draws people to these sports is the best athletes, like from athletic standpoint.
11: If they really want to keep my attention right now, they'll break away from this Portugal versus Congo game and show me curling. Curling by far. Hey, Brian, you don't watch curling?
12: No, I like curling, but
11: it's amazing, right?
12: Those guys aren't athletes.
11: But is it amazing or not?
12: Yeah, no, I watch it every
11: four
12: years.
11: Hold on, wait. You think you can do it?
12: No, but again, it's a skill. It's a skill, but kind of like the baseball conversation we had last week. Because we were talking about fat guys in baseball,
0: and I sent
12: you all the picture of Daniel Vogelbach.
0: It's a skill
12: more so than you know, something that requires athleticism.
11: They're still athletes, though.
0: Yeah, but nobody's saying they're not athletes, though. Nobody said that.
12: They're just not on the level of.
11: Well, let me tell you like this. Let me tell you this. And once again, we are broadcasting live right here at the Washington House of Ales with the soccer watch parties, right? I can't call it soccer, right? Because y'all not one of
12: soccer.
11: Those.
0: You call it soccer.
11: Y'all not going to say football,
12: no,
11: right?
12: No, it's not soccer.
11: It's not football.
12: I'm going to call it soccer.
11: So here's my thing. I was forced to watch a game the other day because I was on the treadmill and the TV in front of me, that's the only thing that they had on. And so I'm watching and it was France versus Senegal?
12: Yeah, that was yesterday.
11: And it ended up being, I think the score was like
12: 3-1.
0: 3-1, yeah.
12: We were talking about Mbappe.
11: But when it was, the goal wasn't scored to almost the end of the game.
0: No, it was not. This was the first game, goal around the 60-minute mark.
12: Yeah.
11: How long is the game, DJ?
0: 90. It's like 90, 90. That
11: so
0: one
11: I'm
0: not,
11: watching
0: that
11: an hour before, and a before I
0: it happens
11: see a
0: in,
11: score.
0: That happens in baseball all the time.
11: No,
0: like,
11: it just does. That'd be the equivalent of
12: 0-0 after three innings.
0: Yeah, like what?
11: No way.
0: Or like after
11: no,
0: four
11: no,
0: innings.
11: No,
12: after maybe,
11: no.
12: Yeah, maybe after
0: yeah,
12: four.
0: Four or five
11: no,
0: innings.
11: No,
0: like,
11: no, no, no, no.
12: It's just a pitcher's duel.
11: So I put it like this, though. But a pitcher's duel compared to watching soccer is different. If I'm watching a no-hitter, you telling me that's not as exciting as watching this game end 0-0 and then the penalty kicks?
0: But no hitters don't happen that often.
12: Yeah,
0: though.
12: Like maybe once a year at most.
0: Yeah, like once, maybe twice.
11: But you know what happens a lot though? 0-0 till the 78th minute,
0: yeah,
11: and then all of a sudden
0: though.
11: They score.
0: Yeah, yeah.
11: But the scoring after that was exciting.
0: Yeah.
11: Hey, so like, hold on, you got to take your medication to watch soccer, don't you?
0: No.
11: How do you stay focused? I cannot stay focused
0: because
11: on the World Cup.
0: There's action going the whole entire time.
11: It's just a bunch of running.
0: It's a bunch of action going on consistently. It's a bunch of action and a lot of athleticism.
11: I'll put it like this. I'd rather watch hockey.
12: I'd rather watch hockey than to watch the World Cup because guess what?
11: Guess what's going to break out, Brian?
0: It's a very similar concept.
12: Fight.
11: A fight. Yes.
0: But it's a very similar concept, though, right?
11: Like,
12: they're similar sports.
0: Similar sports.
11: Hold on. you've got to be super athletic to be able to move at that rate of speed at some of those guys' frame on those little bitty blades.
12: You got to be athletic to run nonstop for 90 minutes.
0: That's what I'm saying.
11: All you got to do is, like, cut down on your carbs and just run every day.
0: No, you're crazy,
11: all,
0: bro.
11: All this is the equivalent to running. Is this not equivalent to running every day?
12: No, well, but the way they were able to manipulate the ball and dribble around people, that requires stuff
0: absolutely. And you got to use your feet. Like, this is like high-level athleticism across the board.
11: I just can't. I just can't. I try.
0: I mean, it's 1,000% more exciting than baseball. Like, that ain't even like.
11: It wasn't more exciting. More exciting than watching the Astros last night take on the Detroit Tigers.
0: No,
11: you got Framber. Former ace of the Houston Astros coming back.
12: That was fun to see.
11: There, you got the former ace of the Houston Astros and Framber Valdez coming back to pitch. That was his first time being back, right?
12: Yeah.
11: In Daikin Park, going up against Hunter Brown, who is the new ace of the Houston Astros, who he's been on the injured reserve.
12: Yeah, that was his first game back.
11: Yes, it's like March 3rd?
12: Early April.
11: Okay,
12: yeah.
11: I knew he had been out for
12: I think he only pitched two games this year. First two starts, then he was hurt.
11: So, Brian, did you get a chance to watch that game?
12: Yeah.
11: So, tell me that watching that matchup and that battle wasn't exciting. Especially when it's 1-1.
0: Nobody's saying that's
12: not exciting. But both can be exciting.
11: So, I'm sorry. Yeah, exactly. Your name is DJ. Brian.
0: I got a mic.
11: Listen, hold on.
0: I got a mic.
11: That's Brian. I'm Brian.
0: I got
11: you're
0: a mic.
11: DJ.
12: I feel like you're trying to lead the witness here.
11: Yeah, I'm not.
12: I feel like you're trying to lead me into something.
11: And it's Brian with the I, too.
12: It is with an I.
11: Okay,
12: yeah,
11: just like mine. But
12: no, it was very exciting, but both could be exciting.
0: Yeah, exactly.
11: I was happy to watch that game because of the lead up and the build up. Because, you know, I'm gonna be honest with you. I know that Framber Valdez has had some issues before he left here, but I really like Framber. He was always cool to me in the clubhouse. I feel like he's a good pitcher when he's focused. I definitely like Hunter Brown. Hunter Brown is a guy.
12: He's a stud.
11: We would talk Detroit Lions football all the time, but to watch that game, and also Diaz came back, right?
12: Yonder Diaz
11: came back for the first time, and you know, watching them, I feel like the Houston Astros are starting to get back healthy. They won that game last night by a score 4-2, but like that's exciting to me watching that type of stuff. And at any given time, you could see those type of things. In baseball, are you all telling me, because now I'm asking, is that you all are telling me that these are the type of matchups? So what I watched last night is not as big as what Messi and Ronaldo would be. So Messi and Ronaldo going against each other is the equivalent to what?
0: It's the equivalent
12: Super
0: of
12: Bowl?
0: I wouldn't even say that. It would be like if LeBron
11: and
0: Jordan in the prime both faced off against each other.
11: Wow, that exciting.
0: Yeah, in terms of like the that exciting, that big of a storyline. You're basically watching like two of the best to ever do it go at, because like regardless of whether you think LeBron's the GOAT or Jordan's the GOAT, most people with a brain, not everybody know what they're talking about. Most people have those two in their top two. Most people. So like that's like, you know, and same with Ronaldo and Messi. Most people have those two in their top two all time across the board. So like, it's basically being able to see both.

0: his offensive line. Yeah, like, yeah, stock, yeah, is, exactly. Stock is from Kroger.
1: Right, and even yeah, in that, right, like, it's still, like, a little tricky because they don't directly go against each other. That's why, like, the Jordan LeBron one is the perfect comp because they would actually go against each other at times. You know what I mean?
0: Yeah.
1: Or consistently. So, yeah, that's like the best way to compare. Or like Usain Bolt going against, well, I mean, nobody ever competed with Usain Bolt, to be honest, when he was at his peak. But, yeah.
0: Well, speaking of football, when we come back from the break, there was a interesting thing said by a Houston Texans wide receiver this past weekend that DJ and I would definitely like to jump into. And I believe that he may have a point. You tuned in to, what are we going to call this? Bienemy and Sarge? Let's just call this the BS. Hey, let's just call this BS. We're broadcasting live right here at ESPN 97.5 Radio from the Washington House of Ales. We'll be back.
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0: House of Ales. Here's DJ Bienname and Big Sarge.
1: Hey, and we're back. I think that DJ, we got to come up with something that involved. Like, I think we should call this Back on Our BS with Bienname and Sarge. Back on
2: maybe.
1: The BS?
2: Maybe.
1: Hey, look, at least I put your name first.
2: No, I don't want my name first. I don't want my name first.
1: Well, boy,
2: like
1: if you don't stop that.
2: Humble beginnings.
1: A humble narcissist.
3: Narcissist.
1: Yeah, narcissist.
2: Definitely. I'm not a narcissist, though.
1: Oh, please. We're right here at the Washington House of Ales, broadcasting live on ESPN 97.5. And they have happy hour today from 9 p.m. to 3:50 with house drink and domestic drafts. There's no cover. Tons of TV in the best patio in Houston. It's also half-price burger day, DJ.
2: You know I don't
1: with
2: eat burgers.
1: With 12 burgers to choose from.
2: You know I don't eat burgers.
1: Well, just because you don't mean that the viewers and the listeners don't.
2: You said my name. So when you said my name, I'm thinking you're trying to offer me a burger. I don't eat burgers like that, even though I did have a burger within the last month. I don't know which day, though. You know, I'm trying to remember
3: it. You need to keep a journal of all the burgers you
2: eat? Yeah, I don't eat burgers.
1: Just like all of the cliches he uses. You see, I don't eat burgers. I think I may have had one in the last 7 days.
3: That was quite the journey.
1: Right.
3: That's quite
2: the journey. I might have had two. I've had two for sure. No, three. I've had three since last summer.
1: Seven? No, it's going to the numbers
3: going to
2: change. One time in November, I had five guys. I had a Good Guy burger on a cruise, and I had a burger recently, but I forgot where. I forgot where. It's within the last month, but yeah, I don't eat burgers like that.
1: DJ, this past weekend, there was a meet and greet that involved Houston Rockets guard Ree Sheppard, Houston Texas wide receiver Nico Collins, and Tank Dell. And if I'm not mistaken, defensive end Danielle Hunter.
2: Right.
1: They were out, and they did a meet and greet at a store.
3: Dick's Sporting Goods,
1: I didn't know if I
3: could
1: say that.
3: Oh, no, we were out there.
1: Okay, so you broadcast live.
3: Yeah,
1: ESPN 97.5 was broadcasting live. Was it you and who else?
3: No, it was Joe and Sean.
1: Joe and Sean.
3: Yeah, it was
1: okay.
3: Joe and Sean.
1: Nice. Joe George.
3: You got there.
1: they were broadcasting live from Dick's, and Tank Dell was asked a question, if I'm not mistaken, DJ, about being wide receiver four.
2: No, so what happened was, At the meet and greet, they was asking about him being healthy and things of that nature.
1: Gotcha.
2: He had responded to a social media
1: post. I seen that.
2: Somebody
1: post.
2: Was saying that he was wide receiver four. I don't know who put that out there for, but I saw him respond and put LMAO. So, obviously laughing at the idea that he'd be wide receiver four. But that leads to the bigger question. Whenever he does get back, because he said he'll be ready, where will he be on the wide receiver depth chart, in all honesty, once he's back?
1: Well, because, in our regular day jobs, one of the things that we do is we cover the Houston Texans on a consistent basis. So, DJ, I'm a firm believer in you shouldn't lose your starting job because of injury.
2: Cap.
1: You see that, Brian? This is why I don't. Like, I wish I had a mute button so when I talk, I could just hold it down so he can't talk because he doesn't ever let me finish. DJ Bienname, by name, that they say in my phone. I don't believe that you should lose your job due to injury, but this is what I was about to say. But with the way that Tank Dell has ended his first two seasons, I wouldn't just throw him back out there because he's dealt with two lower leg injuries, two bad, and I know the second injury was worse than the first, but he has had two lower leg injuries. So I'm not just going to throw him back into the starting lineup, even, throughout training camp, if he looks amazing and he's able to take the hits. I'm not ready to put him out there just yet because we all know the game speed in football is different. Hitting, an opponent hitting you in a regular season game is different than in a preseason game. So I think that he has to work himself back into.
2: But what exactly do you mean by that? I'm not picking.
1: So I'm not. What I'm saying is that
2: I'm in the starting line. Like, do you?
1: I'm not starting. So I'm starting. If I right now, because we do know that hindsight is 20/20. So what I say now may be different from what I say starting the regular season. But I would say you have Nico Collins and Jaden Higgins, right? If we're only talking about a three wide receiver set, correct?
2: Yeah.
1: So Nico Collins, Jaden Higgins, and I'm starting Jalen Noel in the slot.
2: Okay. So when you said put him back out there, do you mean you just want to see if he can move well again and he's back in the starting lineup? Like, does he have to re-earn his spot?
1: Yes.
2: Okay, so he has to re-earn his spot back.
1: Yes.
2: And why do you feel like he has to re-earn his spot back?
1: Because I need to – I haven't seen Tank Dell take a hit in 2 years.
2: Okay.
1: So I need to see how he's going to get acclimated back, one, to game speed, because right now he may be in the best shape of his life. I know you don't like that cliche either.
2: I don't.
1: But he may be in the best shape of his life, but he still that football game speed is totally different than just working out on the side, practicing. Like, once you get into the game speeds up. So I need to see him. And I'm not saying that Tank Dell can't be a starter by week three. I'm just saying I need to see him get back in and be the Tank Dell that we seen before he got injured.
2: I think for me, I don't know if it's about him taking hits per se. It really just comes down to how he looks in training camp, day in and day out. I think another thing that people not realizing, another thing you have to also see, like, how does his body hold up from a soft tissue injury, right? Like, it's going to be the first time in almost basically if I do the math, once we get back in training camp, it's going to be basically 20 months.
1: Yeah.
2: Since he, like, went through a full practice, competitive practice. How does his body recover from, like, how does his hamstrings react? How does his hip flexors react? How does his groin react? How do his calves react, right? How does his ankles react? You know, all those soft tissue injuries, well, not injuries, but soft tissue muscles that go into being explosive, being fast, all those things that you had to also, because it wasn't just about getting your knee back repaired, it's also building those muscles around your knee to help stabilize it, to then get it strong enough to where you could be twitchy, you could be quick, and all those things. So, you know, obviously he's going to have to earn his spot back as a starter. That goes without saying. But I do think the opportunity is there. Mainly because, you know, just throughout the OTAs, Jaden Higgins and Jalen Noel didn't really do much to separate themselves with the starting unit.
1: Oh, we're not doing that, DJ.
2: What you mean?
1: Look, I know we on some BS, but we ain't doing that BS.
2: What you mean, though? What you mean?
1: DJ.
2: What though?
1: I mean, what you were one of the main ones who said on last week that, you know, they were in T-shirt shorts.
2: Yeah, for sure.
1: So what were you talking about?
2: There wasn't a lot going on. But, like, within the reps where they did have opportunities, it's not like they did anything astronomical to where it's like, oh, they're separating in that aspect. Because, again, just like how a few years ago, after we left minicamp, we all knew Kamari Lassiter was going to be the starter at that cornerback spot. We all knew that based off of what he was showing us, even if it was in spurts, but what he was showing us throughout OTAs. Now, granted, they scaled it back in terms of the pure competition aspect, but still, right, within the reps that they did have, even though limited, right, we still did not see enough to where it's like, okay, now these guys are definitive starters. There's nothing Tank Dell can do. That's what I'm saying.
1: When I'm out there looking, DJ, I'm not looking, and I've seen other people make this same statement about Jaden Higgins and Jalen Noel, especially when it came to Jaden Higgins. And it's like, oh, CJ and Jaden are not connected. This and another. But,
2: yeah, I don't agree with that, but I'm more or less saying, like,
1: would you agree that in especially OTAs and minicamp, they're installing and doing things and working on things that they're going to – that they want them to be ready for when training camp starts.
2: Absolutely.
1: So if there are certain things that's being worked on, we can't say that Jaden Higgins didn't look good because –
2: I didn't say he didn't look good, though. I said they didn't separate himself to the point where there's nothing – him and Jalen, there's nothing that they can do for Tank to get a spot back. That's more what I'm saying. Yes, they're still the starters.
1: But you're talking about OTAs and minicamp.
2: Yeah, but again, like – you can separate yourself to the point to where, okay, he going to be the starter. I can say he going to be the starter no matter what.
1: Because
2: that means I know what I've seen, he's going to carry that into training camp. That's more or less what I'm saying and how I evaluate that.
1: And listen, I respect your opinion. I just disagree with it. I think that.
2: So you think Tank, there's nothing Tank can do to become a starter?
1: No, I did not say that.
2: All right, and you're saying.
1: I'm saying that I don't think that there is nothing that he could do outside of one of the wide receivers getting injured, that would make me start him week one.
2: Yes, but what?
1: And that's what I'm saying. Like,
2: for sure,
1: I need him to get acclimated again. Like, no matter, he can come out and score 17 touchdowns in training camp in the preseason.
2: Then he'll start at that point.
1: Yeah, but at that point, I still need to see him coming in. In regular game speed, going up against opposing defenses, being hit. Well, the preseason is nothing but glorified training camp and
2: yeah,
1: they're not going to.
2: But they're still tackling, though.
1: Yeah, they're tackling, yeah, but they're not tackling like they do in the regular season game.
2: No. That is – tackling is tackling. They don't tackle harder in the – they don't tackle harder because it's regular season. The tackle is a tackle.
1: Half the time, you're not going to even get the starters out there. And then
2: that
1: the
2: is
1: ones
2: true,
1: that,
2: yeah.
1: And so the guys wait, let me finish. The guys that are out there – oh God! Hold on,
2: right?
1: Sorry.
2: You talking about the flopping?
1: Look,
2: yeah.
1: This is the NBA on grass.
2: Yeah,
1: but
2: yeah, it is.
1: I want to see when he gets out there and he's taking those hits and
2: yeah, for sure.
1: You know, you got those when those starters are in the game, man. I'm talking about during the regular season, man. They are really out for blood.
2: So I think the difference. So I don't think obviously the intensity goes up a little bit more. I think the biggest difference is schematically. That's the biggest difference from my perspective in how teams attack preseason versus regular season. But I do think that if he's balling in preseason, you can kind of like that will transfer over, in my opinion. Because in terms of like what you're asking about him taking hits and things of that nature, so that's kind of my viewpoint on that.
1: Well, real quickly while we're talking about this subject, while we're on the Texans wide receivers. You also have Xavier Hutchinson coming into his fourth year. Is there anything that he can do to propel himself to get more playing time? Because with Tank coming back, that's going to cut down on his playing time, correct?
2: I mean, I don't think so. I mean, Hutch and Tank have very, very different roles. And Hutch is a really good blocking wide receiver.
1: He is.
2: So, like, he's gonna play regardless. Like, that's a guy that's going
1: to. But you
2: to
1: only
2: want to
1: play him on rundowns?
2: No, but he's gonna be in. He's going to be in. You
1: in a slot?
2: I wouldn't say slot. I mean, you could slot outside, condensed formations. He's gonna be out there. Like, yeah, like, Hutch played the second most amount of snaps last season.
1: Well, yeah, because, I mean, there was no Tank, and you got two rookie wide receivers coming in. Plus, you started out the season without Christian Kirk, and then Christian Kirk came back, and he got hurt again.
2: Yeah.
1: Don't get me wrong. You know I'm a big Xavier Hutchinson guy. That's my guy.
2: Sure.
1: I root for Hutch, and I think that he is, you know, if people look at the accolades of, let's just say, Jaden Higgins, well, that's what Xavier Hutchinson was Jaden Higgins before Jaden Higgins at Iowa State.
2: For sure.
1: And so I guess my question would be, DJ, if you're – do you feel that playing Nico, X or Y?
2: It doesn't matter. Everybody's outside. Interchangeable.
1: Okay, if he's on the outside, who's playing opposite of him on the outside? Is it Tank or is it Jaden Higgins?
2: I mean, right now it's Jaden Higgins, maybe, but it could be first down, and Xavier Hutchinson might be out there because they want to run the ball. So, like, you know, Nick Cannon's going to have a lot as this at his.
1: Would you go four wides a lot?
2: No. This ain't college. This is grown man football. Four wide is utter woke nonsense. All right,
1: hold on. Didn't we see it work with the Rams?
2: No, it did not.
1: The greatest show on turf was four wide receivers.
2: Bro, that's 2000. Like, and I don't even think it was. It was just Bruce.
1: They had four wide receivers.
2: Torrey Holt and
3: Ricky Prohl.
2: Yeah, like I don't
3: was
2: think
3: it Ricky
2: that was.
3: Prohl?
1: And they went a lot of four wide receivers.
2: Ten personnel, not a hot commodity, and because you just
1: not all the time.
2: It's just not.
1: What I'm saying,
2: but right now because you there's a lack of physicality that comes with that. And football is a physical sport. And when you go 10 personnel, 4 wide, you're basically playing finesse football.
1: So you don't think that at some point Nick Cayley will put out a
2: – No.
1: I mean, I'm saying there'll be certain – you can't see a world where there's
2: – consistently?
1: Nico, Jaden, Jalen, and Tank on the field together at the same time.
2: Consistently?
1: No, I didn't say consistently.
2: No, but I mean like
1: – within a package.
2: Like, within like 10 per snaps, I can't even see that happening within 5% of snaps within a game. No. That's not D'Amico personality, and that's not in what's his face's personality.
3: Nick Cayley,
2: yeah. They're a physical. Like,
1: they want to run the ball.
2: They want to be a physical.
3: They love
2: football
3: to use
2: team.
3: Tight ends.
2: Yeah, exactly. Like, nah, that to me that doesn't. That kind of plays into the hands of how defenses are playing nowadays. Anyway.
1: But what I'm saying is can you see a package they could use that, not consistently, but just in a package?
2: But I mean, here's the thing: if it happens 5 snaps the whole season, who cares?
1: I think it happens more than five snaps. I think that I honestly and truly believe that there will be a package where you will see all four of them on the field at the same time.
2: If it happens 20 times, like who cares? Like 20, you know how many snaps happen in the entire season?
1: I do know how many snaps
2: happen.
1: So
2: like for me, like if that happens, like cool. Like, you know, I think the Texans offense, they had over almost 1,100 snaps last year. If they get 20 snaps out of 10 personnel, that doesn't move me.
1: Hey, look. You got to open up that playbook. We're about to
2: cliche.
1: We're about to take a break. But when we come back, hey, so DJ wants to talk a little.
2: Houston Rockets.
1: I thought you want to
2: talk who?
1: Don't worry about it. We'll talk a little Houston Rockets basketball when we come back. You are tuned in to we on some BS right here at the Washington House of L's on ESPN 97.5. We'll be back.
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0: and Big Sarge.
1: We're back. You got DJ and Big Sarge Media. Big Sarge.
2: On that BS.
1: You know, on that BS. You know, he got his Big Sarge hat. You know what I'm saying? Y'all need to go buy some of those hats. Because those hats do look fly. He hasn't got me a pair because he's not a good guy. But that's okay.
2: You would not wear a hat that says Sarge.
1: Maybe, you know what I'm saying? To show support. You know what I'm saying? I support my brothers. I support my brothers. We're here.
2: Give me a Harvard hat and I'll wear one.
1: I don't have a Harvard hat. I don't even know if I got a, I got a Columbia Journalism hat. But that one's kind of dingy.
2: Marcellus Wiley didn't give you a Columbia hat?
1: Child, please. But anyway, we are here at Watson's House of Ales.
2: Ales.
1: At Ales. See, man, that the Ales confused me a little bit. But anyway, we're over here. We're watching some World Cup. We got Portugal versus Congo. Right now, Portugal's up 1-0, but Ronaldo has not scored, which just kind of showed why Messi is a little bit better than Ronaldo. I used to be a Ronaldo over Messi guy, but I'm going back to Messi. But either way, there's no better place to watch the England game than at a British pub called Watson House of Ales. And I remember going to England back in 2021, going to a bunch, God knows how many pubs I went to.
2: I'm going this year when the Texans play.
1: I ain't going to
2: London.
1: That game, believe it or not. You know
2: I'll
1: what
2: send
1: I'm
2: you
1: saying?
2: Pictures.
1: Yeah, please send me pictures. Please send me pictures. And also today is half off on Burger Day. You can get 12 burgers to choose from. Now, me, I'm not much of a burger guy, but here's the thing. I like burgers. I don't eat them much because I'm training for High Rocks, but I know burgers taste excellent.
2: High Rocks. Wow.
1: Anyway, moving on from my soliloquy.
2: There's no cover.
1: Moving on from my soliloquy. You know, me and Sarge, we've texted back and forth, and we had a lot of debates about this in group chats, in media workrooms, left and right. God knows how many times we've had this discussion. We're going to talk some Houston Rockets, all right? So, obviously, we just saw the New York Knicks win the NBA championship over the San Antonio Spurs. We know Rockets fans were cheering about that because y'all hate Spurs. I ain't know Rockets fans hate Spurs that much, but it makes sense. It makes total sense. But the question I got for you, Sarge, because you are our Rockets guy. You know Rockets inside out. You got great relationship with a lot of those guys. What is the best way or the path for the Rockets to get to contention to be able to compete with the OKCs of the world, the San Antonio Spurs of the world? Because right now, they're nowhere near close in my eyes.
2: Yeah, well, you got to also throw in the Minnesota Timberwolves of the world.
1: Okay.
2: Because
1: yeah,
2: they're going to be cool. They're going to come back and they're going to be healthy. You also got to throw in the Denver Nuggets, you know, teams of the world.
1: I'm just not as fearful of the Nuggets anymore.
2: So anytime you got a player like Jokic on the team and you got Jamal Murray, who is also an all-star,
1: yeah,
2: you know, anytime you got them, you know, clicking and then you throw in the intangibles because, so, you know, real quickly, side note, one of the things that I was saying on my podcast the other night was, you know, when we talk about the New York Knicks winning the championship, winning the NBA Finals over the San Antonio Spurs, the one thing that helped both of those teams, DJ, was health.
1: For sure.
2: Both of them were healthy. And we know,
1: agreed,
2: even when we're covering football, I think we talked about this on last week. As long as you're, you know, when you're healthy,
1: yeah,
2: you know, we watched the Houston Texans go into the divisional rounds 3 years in a row, not healthy. So, and I know you said
1: not
2: that
1: healthy
2: they
1: enough. I think yeah, last year they were healthy enough to win.
2: Yeah.
1: But
2: so,
1: I think the first year, they weren't healthy enough. And I think the second year, they had some injuries, but last year you can say for sure they weren't healthy enough because they're missing Nico.
2: So when you got, you know, when you're firing on all cylinders and you have everybody, you
1: yeah
2: know, that's playing, you know, like we watch, like I said, with the Knicks, when we watch with the Spurs.
1: Yes.
2: You know, and I'm talking about the Denver Nuggets. The Denver Nuggets, they had to play, you know, the majority of the playoffs without Aaron Gordon. And so
1: yeah,
2: when we bring that back to the Houston Rockets, the very first thing that the Rockets need is health.
1: Okay.
2: I mean, because there was no Fred VanVleet last
1: uh-huh
2: year.
1: And no Steven Adams.
2: They lost Steven Adams. And you also signed a guy who was coming off of injury as well in Dorian Finney-Smith.
1: Okay.
2: And so you got those three guys that you looked to contribute into that team coming into last season. So the very first thing that the Houston Rockets have to have is health.
1: Okay.
2: The second thing that the Houston Rockets have to have is Ree Sheppard stepping up and playing better this year, coming into his third year in the NBA. Now it's time to see him take that next step, especially when you have a player like Amen Thompson on the floor, when you
1: yeah
2: have a Kevin Durant. And I feel that with Fred VanVleet and Kevin Durant, I think that that veteran leadership on the floor is going to help out. And so if they can stay healthy. Third thing is, well, this is the last one I got, DJ. The third thing is the Houston Rockets have to find offense. You can't just throw the ball to Kevin Durant and hope that he scores. You can't just throw the ball to Alperen Şengün and hope that he scores. You can't just put Reed Shepherd at the top of the key and tell him to create. They have to go into the coaches, starting with Ime Udoka and the rest of the assistant coaches. They have to go into this offseason and say, okay, we got to scrap some of that stuff that we're doing. Let's keep the good things, but we have to, in addition to, add to that because – you know, cool, we're a good defensive team, but we also need to be able to score and not just scoring by waiting for somebody to drive the paint and crash the boards.
1: Yeah, I mean, those are good points. I would say let's start with the first point about health. My thing is, though, I don't know if I don't know. I know for a fact if they had Fred, if they had the other brother you mentioned, and obviously they had Steven Adams, they still
2: Dorian Finney-Smith.
1: They still wouldn't have – They still wouldn't have made no run, in all honesty. You know, they might have been able to, you know what, they might have got past the Lakers if KD was healthy. But even then, like, that would have been a little wonky.
2: I forgot about you.
1: Yeah, KD. Yeah, but I do think, you know what, I say that. With health, they probably, with KD, probably get past the Lakers, even though they did lose game two without KD. But KD was basically on one leg in that situation. So, but I still think, though, when you bring back Fred, you bring back Steven Adams, that's still not enough. And then going to your second point, you said, okay, Reed Shepherd needs to take a big step in year three, which I agree he does. You're number three overall pick. You do need to take a major leap, right?
2: Yeah.
1: Here's the thing, though. Can Fred and Reed in the playoffs, can Fred and Reed play crucial minutes together on the same court? They're tiny. Like, Fred's like 6 foot, and Reed Shepherd's like 6'2". And
2: but
1: you know,
2: Fred plays very good defense for
1: he
2: his
1: does.
2: Size.
1: He does play good defense
2: and
1: for his
2: size.
1: And
2: he's strong. He's strong for his
1: absolutely.
2: Size.
1: Absolutely. Yeah, I agree. So, I think Fred, you can get away with that, but like now you're gonna have Reed Shepherd having to guard wings at 6'2". You know what I'm saying? So that to me, like that,
2: they play a lot of they. So I think that with Fred on the floor, and if you have him and Reed on the floor at the same time, I think that you could find a way to. You know what? You know what? I think that you know what I think that Reed needs to look at. I think that Reed needs to look at some of the Jalen Brunson defense that he played in the playoffs. And if you know what if you watched
1: him. Yeah, for
2: him,
1: sure, for sure.
2: Last year he was picked on because the Indiana Pacers would find him and they would put him on an island, right?
1: Right, right, right.
2: This
1: right.
2: year, you know what he did? He hedged a lot. He would come out and fake like he was going to be there and then drop back into his spot. Reed yeah. needs to find a way to play some
1: so
2: of that
1: that,
2: type of defense.
1: That goes back, I mean, and that goes to your third point, right? You mentioned like some of the coaching stuff, and in all honesty, I mean, the Rockets might be looking at a situation where they're like the Knicks, right? Where it's like, all right, we got a coach that helped reestablish our culture, but he's taking us as far as we can go. For us to win a championship, we're going to have to get with a coach that's more innovative from a schematic standpoint on both sides. Not saying Ime isn't innovative on defense. He is. That's obviously his calling card. But Mike Brown could give you best of both worlds. Josiah Tibbs could give you best of defense. Offense was kind of shaky. And, like, you know, he had some, you know, ideologies in the sense of we're gonna play our guys crazy minutes, our main guys, not dip into our bench, right? And then, obviously, those guys would get gassed later on in the series. And it felt like with the Knicks, especially with Mike Brown, they could rely on a lot of different guys to come make plays because they have prepared them for these moments. So, you know, I think all those points are good. But I still think even if you do all that, I think as long as Şengün is a top three player on your team, you can't win a championship because stylistically he doesn't complement. He doesn't. Oh, wow. Congo just scored. That's why everybody said, woo. But back to what I was saying.
2: Sarge didn't say woo.
1: Well, you're right. Everybody but Sarge said woo.
2: Hey,
1: but,
2: hey,
1: but hey. Back to, you know, back
2: well,
1: to my point.
2: You know I'm rooting for Congo, but go ahead.
1: Anyway. but, you know, Şengün, his skill set does not lead, lead to a team winning a championship. He's a paint player that can't defend, can't protect the rim. Yes, he might be able to get rebounds. He's good at that. And he is a big body, but he isn't good at defending pick and rolls. He can't shoot, and he isn't highly efficient inside the paint, right? This past playoff run, he shot under 50%. overall, and it's like, yo, you a big. There's no reason why.
2: Alpine needs a point guard.
1: Yeah, but a point guard isn't going to make you go from shooting low 40s to shooting high 50s. Because for a guy of his play style, he has to be ultra efficient, right? Because he can't space the floor because you can sag off of him because he can't shoot threes, and he's not a great mid-range shooter. So go ahead.
2: No, go ahead. I'm glad you're in a better mood than last week. Hey, so look, with that being said, though, DJ, a point guard's job is to know, okay, I know how to put Alpi in the best position for him to use his skill set. And when you don't have when you have a player like Amen who hasn't played the point guard in the NBA throughout his first 3 years in the NBA.
1: For sure.
2: Moving around so much, even though he is a natural point guard, but he hasn't played it in the NBA. So now you put him there. You got Reed who hasn't played point guard in the NBA. Now you're leaning on those two guys when you have a player like Fred VanVleet who is an NBA champion who knows exactly who has the mindset of the point guard because he is a point guard, and so you put him in the right position. He's like, he knows it. Okay, Alpi, you can't shoot from right there. Hey, watch me move down a little bit. He's going to tell him, hey, go down, get to where you need to be. Or, hey, let's run this or watch this. And especially when you have a player like Kevin Durant on the team, you're going to be able to utilize Alpi more when you have a proficient point guard on the floor.
1: For sure. I think my concern, though, still is – he can't space the floor. Like, he can't shoot threes very well. So, like, you can sag off of him and be just fine. And he's not comfortable shooting in those areas consistently, because even in the playoffs, he only took, like, from 10 to 16, that area, only 16% of his shots came from there. From 16 to out close to the three-point line.
2: This year's playoffs?
1: Yeah.
2: Without Kevin Durant, though, so they're focusing on him.
1: I get that point. So that point's fair. I'll give you that. But again, like from 16 to 30 to almost the 3-point line, he shot basically. He didn't make a single shot. So basically, one of the mid range.
2: Yeah, terrible. He did.
1: Yeah. And then 3-pointers, he shot 12%. So like,
2: he's not a 3-pointer.
1: Yeah. So that's what I'm saying. So like for me, a guy like Şengün, you can't win a title with him having to take up what type of money he's going to end up taking up. Paired with his play style, it'd be different if he was making like $10 million. Because then you can bring in a lot of people that could help, I guess, cover up his warts. But since he's going to be making more money, right, he's not making a crazy amount, but he's making enough to where it takes away from who else you can add, and for the free agency, trades, and things of that nature. And
2: you're saying you don't think that the Rockets can win a championship with Şengün?
1: As the current constructed, no, I don't think so. Because also, I love Amen Thompson, but also he also can't shoot, but he does so many other things well that it's okay. You can kind of overlook it. But when you have Shane, you basically have two non-shooters on the court, that makes it so much easier for you to be defended in the playoffs. So much easier. I mean, again, we just saw it, though. We saw it the last 2 years where, now, again, don't get me wrong, Şengün did do his thing against Golden State, but Golden State was undersized, and he only really ate when Draymond Green was not on the floor. I mean, ate, like, really, really being efficient, scoring at a high clip when Draymond wasn't on the court.
2: DJ,
1: you know what
2: I think that when we have to go back and we look at this playoff series, this last playoff series between the Rockets and the Lakers, you're talking about five players that are, 24 and under in that game and starting for you.
1: Yeah,
2: with
1: for sure.
2: Reed Shepard, Amen Thompson, Jabari Smith Jr.,
1: I like Jabari.
2: And Tari Eason, right? And so you got five guys on the floor that was – kids watching the guy that you're going up against. And then you go back, so now you look on the other side of the floor and you're going up against arguably the greatest player of all time in some people's opinion, in mine.
1: Right,
2: you got him, and then you'll get an Austin Reeves back. But even just with a player like Luke Kennard, he knows how to play. Marcus Smart knows how to play championship caliber basketball as far as Marcus Smart is concerned. So the Rockets were going in, and they were not only were they already down players, then you lose KD, but you also lack experience. And you're going up against, because what, LeBron has been to what, 10 finals?
1: Mm-hmm.
2: He's been to 10 finals. Marcus Smart has been to
1: six,
2: what?
1: But yes, 10. 4-6 in those finals.
2: It don't matter. He went to 10. So what, Marcus Smart has been in how many?
1: Marcus Smart has been a good amount. Actually, Marcus Smart might have only been in one.
2: Has he?
1: Yeah, I know. You know, the Celtics felt like they went a lot up, but nah, he only went to one.
2: But
1: I think.
0: Well, they also lost one with Ime, so he might have been to two. Because the Celtics won one, and yep. they went to another.
1: Yeah, but that's when they traded him.
0: Yeah, I couldn't remember the timing on that.
1: Yeah, they traded him for Drew.
2: Okay.
1: Yeah. So he's only been to one. But, yeah, still, though, he played a lot of playoff basketball. Regardless, yeah. you don't got to go to the finals.
2: So
1: playoff basketball is playoff basketball. You know what I'm saying? Now, granted, finals basketball is a little different. But, yeah, playoff basketball
2: DJ, we're about to go to the break. And I want to finish this conversation when we come back on the other side. Because I need to push back on your Mike Brown being – a good on both sides, being offensively and defensive, offensive-minded and defensive-minded as far as the head coach is concerned. I got to push back on that a little bit. 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
2: Hey, welcome back to We On That BS. That is Bienname. I am Sarge right here, broadcasting live on ESPN 97.5 Houston from the Washington House of Ales. We are having a watch party. Is this like, well, okay, so I don't understand. Is this halftime? Do they have halftime?
0: Yeah,
2: or is
0: yeah.
2: this like
0: yeah.
2: a water break? Like, what
0: no,
2: is this half, going
0: it's
2: on?
0: It's halftime.
2: It's halftime, it's
0: half.
2: Halftime, right? So we're at halftime of the Portugal versus Congo game that is currently tied at one. Let's go, Congo! Yeah. DJ, I didn't see you have that much excitement for Congo. I'm starting to question your – don't worry about that. We'll talk about that later. Hey,
1: go
2: make sure make sure you come out to the Washington Watson, House of Ales, where there's no cover, tons of TVs, and the best patios in Houston. They have been bringing the world's game, soccer, in all sports for the last 23 years. And let me say this. Hello, Jared. Hello, Caroline. Hello, Chris. Hello, Donnie. And hello, Heidi. Hi. DJ.
1: Yes, sir.
0: Crickets.
2: Right. No, Donnie. Donnie said hello. See?
0: Okay,
2: see
0: all
2: what
0: right.
2: I'm saying? Brian, don't try to do me like that, man. Listen, we were having a
0: I didn't
2: great
0: hear
2: time.
0: Nothing. I didn't hear nothing.
2: Look.
0: DJ, you hear anything?
1: I didn't hear anything.
2: I seen a wave.
1: How am I
2: the oldest one here, and I heard him from all the way across? Now, my eyesight may not be
0: No, you
2: that
0: saw
2: good.
0: A wave. You didn't hear nothing.
2: No, yeah, I heard. Nothing. Heidi said hello. Where's Heidi at? Heidi said hello.
0: I don't see anyone waving.
2: No, because I ain't saying
1: anything. Now he just said what's up.
2: He can hear me from all the way over there. Look, I don't know where. Oh, wait, Brian, are you from Houston?
0: Yeah, born and raised.
2: So how come you're not as loud as I am? Because I'm born and raised in Texas. So,
0: like, everyone talks the same.
2: DJ's just loud because he's just loud,
1: but
2: he's.
1: But people from Miami are loud.
2: But you're not from Miami, though.
1: Yes, I am from Miami.
2: I thought you were from outskirts of Miami.
1: No, I'm from Miami.
2: You from where Chad Ochocinco from?
1: I am not from Overtown. I am not from Liberty City.
2: Wait, you're not from where Rick Ross from?
1: He from Kara City. No, I'm not from Kara City.
2: You from where Ply's from?
1: Ply's is from Fort Myers.
2: Oh, what about Trick Daddy?
1: Trick Daddy is from I don't know exactly where, what part of Miami he from.
2: So you
1: from Miami though.
2: So basically, Brian, what we just learned is that
1: North Miami.
2: What we just learned is that DJ's not gangster.
1: Correct. I'm not gangster.
2: Look,
0: yeah, it goes by Daniel.
2: Yeah, of course. Especially,
1: I'm not gangster. I like freedom.
2: I forgot when he was at Cornell, they called him.
0: He was at Dartmouth. He went by Daniel.
1: Right.
2: I forgot about that. All right. So, DJ, before we went to the break, we were talking about what is it going to take. You know, we just watched the NBA Finals. We watched the New York Knicks win the NBA Finals and over the San Antonio Spurs. And, you know, I can see the Knicks. The Knicks got hot at that time, and they should have. Like, they got hot at the right time. I think they only lost 3 playoff games, and that was by a combined 6 points.
1: Something
2: if I'm
1: like
2: not
1: that.
2: Mistaken,
1: yeah.
2: And
1: yep.
2: So two of those losses came in one series to the Atlanta Hawks when C.J. McCollum
1: in the first round.
2: Went off, and then they didn't lose one until game 4 of the NBA Finals.
1: Basically, yeah. I would have liked to have seen them against the Celtics and the Pistons. Not saying they would have lost, but I would have loved to see those matchups because I knew they were going to overmatch.
2: Side note, is the Pistons another team like the San Antonio Spurs where you could see them on the cusp, they're just too young and they're not ready to take that next step just yet?
1: No. I don't see them.
2: You see more talent in San Antonio than you do.
1: Way
2: in?
1: More. I think the Pistons have they have some
2: Cody
1: flaws.
2: Davis gonna fight you.
1: They have some. Of course, they have some flaws that have to get dealt with and addressed.
2: Well, San Antonio has flaws too, though.
1: Yeah, but their flaws are more like, hey, Wimby needs to get a little bit stronger, develop a go-to move, get more condition, right? Jalen Duren, he can't shoot.
2: Yeah.
1: You know how, bro, I'm a stickler. Like, if you have a center that can't shoot, that's going to be a problem in the playoffs in today's NBA.
2: So, for that point.
1: And they got the other Thompson brother who can't shoot, but hey, he does a lot of other stuff. You can only have one of those guys on the court at once.
2: I get that, if that's being the case, then who's the shooter for San Antonio? They don't have a shooter either.
1: They got plenty of shooters.
2: They do not have shooters, DJ. One of the reasons why they lost is because Castle is not a good three-point shooter. He in spurts, Dylan Harper is not a good three-point shooter. We've seen about what De'Aaron Fox. If I'm not mistaken, Wimby may be their best three-point shooter. Champagne is streaky. Yeah, you're bringing Keldon Johnson is not. Lemon Pepper Loop 2.0 Cornette is not. Yeah. Like, they don't have Harrison Barnes is not.
1: I think the Spurs got good shooting.
2: The Spurs do not have good outside shooting. They have good players that can get to the rack. They do not have players that can, because if I'm not mistaken, one of the things that doomed them was we watched them in that 29-point comeback that the New York Knicks had in, what, game three?
1: Yeah.
2: That was game three. They had that 29-point comeback,
1: they went,
2: right?
1: They went cold, but I think that was more, in my opinion, inexperienced than anything. Like,
2: well,
1: you could see they took their foot off the gas a little bit, and then, like, once they got out of rhythm, it was over with. But I wouldn't say they can't shoot because Devin, he shot like 38% from three. I'm looking at it right now. Julian shot 40% from three. So I wouldn't say, and then, you know, Wimby is streaky. Now, he is streaky. He can get hot, super hot. He can be super cold, but he's roughly around like 34%. Fox couldn't shoot, and Castle was at 35%. So, like, they had enough shooting where, like, for me, it feels like you have to.
2: So, what do the Pistons have then?
1: So, with the Spurs, you have to respect the fact that they can shoot. With the Pistons, there's guys you do not have to defend them from outside. You don't have to defend them from outside. You know what I mean? You don't have to defend them from outside. So, like, that's how
2: Tobias Harris can shoot.
1: Yes.
2: They got a Cunningham can shoot. Duncan too. Robinson can shoot.
1: Yes, that's you just named a couple of guys. But thing is,
2: That's all the Spurs have.
1: No, I didn't name a couple of guys. I named like four to five guys. And you have to respect them shooting the ball from three. You do not have to respect.
2: Let's look at the Pistons. Look at the Pistons.
1: Like who?
2: Just look at the same stats you just looked at for the Spurs, if you don't mind.
1: Yeah, I can pull that up. But again, like you don't have to respect Thompson from shooting threes, and you don't have to respect. Jalen from shooting threes.
2: And you don't have to respect Castle from shooting threes,
1: yes, you
2: and
1: do.
2: You don't have
1: like,
2: to respect
1: you
2: gotta, Harper you gotta, from shooting threes.
1: You got to still close out.
2: You do not,
1: you
2: DJ.
1: You don't have to respect.
2: Because their strength is, if you're closing out on them, then you're playing into their strength of them being able to get to the rack.
1: For sure, but again, like, you still have to respect it. That's my point. You still got to respect it a little bit.
2: You do not have to respect it. The New York Knicks did not respect it. In game three, the Spurs shot out of their mind by hitting those 14 three-pointers in the first half. What did they go in the second half?
1: They got cold.
2: They got very cold. So what did they go in game four?
1: They were
2: game five.
1: The difference there was, beyond the fact they kind of got out of rhythm, because you're ignoring the fact that they built that big lead because they were hot. But the bigger issue was they couldn't get to the rack, and Wimby can't just – get to the paint area at
2: so
1: will.
2: So where the 3-point shooting come in then, right?
1: No, because so okay.
2: I just want
1: hold on. If I don't have, if you can't blow by me, and I can stay home, everybody else can stay home on their guys, because your best player can't blow by me. And then you got Harper who can at times, and you got what's his face, Fox. And Fox was having a terrible, terrible shooting stretch. If Fox is not getting by me, and you can play him a little differently because you know he's not shooting well, and Wimby just can't forcefully get to the paint, you can stay home on everybody else. Like, I don't even think it's remotely, like, debatable in the sense of who's a better shooting team, the Spurs or the Pistons. Like, that's not even, like, if the Pistons could shoot as well as the Spurs, they would have never gone to a game seven with the Magic, and they would have beat the Cavs. Period. Because they have too many guys that you don't have to respect shooting the three.
2: So,
1: too many guys.
2: So tell
1: too
2: me.
1: Many guys.
2: I'm just trying to see because I don't know the numbers offhand.
1: Right.
2: What is the 3-point shooting for?
1: So Duncan. Now Duncan, you gotta respect, and Cade, you gotta respect. But then like here's where the numbers get a little tricky, right? You got Kevin. You got Kevin Herter, who shot 40%, but he's only taking one a game. So okay. Do you got to really respect that? No. Then you got Chris LeVert. He shot 37%. Oh, that looks good. Kevin LeVert. He shot 37%. He only takes two attempts per game. You know what I'm saying? And let's go on and on and on. And then you said Tobias Harris. Tobias Harris takes about four and a half to five a game, and he shot 29% during the playoffs. So, again, like –
2: Were you reading playoff stats for the Spurs,
1: Yeah, I was only reading playoff stats. Because regular season's cool. Obviously, you got to respect the regular season.
2: Yeah.
1: But, like, most of my views come based off of what I see in the playoffs, for the most part. Right? So, yeah, so, like, I don't even know if that's comparable. But going back to the Rockets, kind of we just went off on a tangent, you know, just debating, because that's what we do.
2: Oh, yes.
1: Yeah, going back to the Rockets, because you did want to counter some of the points. Because we talking about shooting, that goes back to my Shangoon point. He can't shoot, right? So, like, that makes him a massive liability
2: in the
1: playoffs.
2: Okay, before I jump back into that, because I want to come back on your Mike Brown point. So, okay, so who in the NBA as far as centers can shoot? Jokic?
1: Yes.
2: Who else?
1: Jokic can shoot.
2: From three-point, right? That's what you're talking about, right?
1: Yeah. I'm talking about, Cat obviously can shoot.
2: Cat definitely.
1: And then when the Celtics won recently, they had Al Horford can shoot, and you had
2: Horford is 100.
1: Yeah, but he could space the floor. It's more about the
2: in
1: spacing.
2: His prime. Aspect. I'm talking about DJ.
1: I know that, but
2: like,
1: I'm talking about
2: Wimby in there.
1: Yeah, but I'm talking about guys that, like, teams that have won recently, that have won championships and whatnot.
2: So tell me the team. Tell me the players that when they're on the floor, as far as centers are concerned, when they're on the floor, the defense has to account for them shooting the three. Not just, and I'm talking
1: out of,
2: I'm sorry,
1: out of contenders, right?
2: I'm talking about consistently hitting the three, not just shooting it, because any center can jack up a three.
1: So what I mean, so if your center can't shoot, right?
2: Yeah. Most centers can't.
1: You need to make sure everybody else can. Once your center can't shoot, and he can't defend, right? Because IP can't defend. So now that you have the fact you can't shoot and you can't defend working against you, and you're not efficient in the paint, all those things work against you. Now, if IP could defend very well, and he was efficient enough in the paint, him not being able to shoot would be okay if a man could shoot also. But once you have two non-shooters on the court, it makes it so much easier for you to be defended in the playoffs. So go ahead.
2: Is that not the same thing that just happened to San Antonio, though?
1: What?
2: Is that what you just explained? That's the same thing that happened to San Antonio. That's why they couldn't sustain the lead, because they didn't have any shooters.
1: No, that's not why. It's because the bigger issue was Wemby could not create offense consistently, and then you had to put the ball consistently in the hands of De'Aaron Fox, and they did a good job. Also, the Knicks did a good job of defending the pick and rolls.
2: Brian, am I living in an alternate universe?
1: I mean, we both watched it. I mean,
2: I understand
1: the shoot them but not being able to shoot threes.
2: You said if you're going to have a center who can't shoot, right?
1: Yes.
2: You should have shooters around him,
1: yes.
2: Right?
1: Yes, yes,
2: so
1: yes, yes.
2: So in this series, Wemby couldn't shoot.
1: Yes.
2: Who was the shooters was around
1: shooting.
2: Him?
1: Yes, they were not shooting great at times, but they got streaky. The issue was down the stretch, because every single game basically came down to the last 60 seconds. Their half-court offense stalled.
2: No,
1: because,
2: DJ.
1: All right. I guess I watched a completely different finals.
2: No, listen to
1: every
2: what
1: single last.
2: Listen to what
1: last
2: I'm about
1: minutes
2: to say.
1: Okay, go ahead.
2: This is what I'm about to say, though, DJ.
1: Okay.
2: Every game coming down to the last 60 seconds does not detail how the game is played.
1: No, for sure. Okay,
2: because
1: fine.
2: Every
1: the last
2: first
1: five
2: quarter,
1: minutes, the last 5 minutes,
2: they won the first five quarters, right?
1: Yes.
2: And then after that, they consistently lost the quarters.
1: Yes, I agree.
2: Right?
1: Yes,
2: they started losing the quarters.
1: Yes.
2: So that's what I'm saying. So in the first quarter, cool. But how you, by the time the end of the game comes, you still have a center who can't shoot or is not creating his offense,
1: yes.
2: And he doesn't have shooters
1: yes.
2: around him. That's
1: yes.
2: the same thing you just said about Shingun.
1: Absolutely.
2: So that's
1: But the issue why they weren't getting as many efficient and open looks was because they didn't have nobody that could break down the defense consistently and force rotations across the board so that you can kick it out to someone that's wide open. That's what the
2: So you don't think the Rockets have that? I'm asking. I'm not trying. I'm really asking you a question.
1: Do I think the Rockets have that?
2: With KD on the floor?
1: KD at this stage he doesn't put as much pressure on the rim as he used to when he was younger. KD wants to get to his spots.
2: When he was second team all pro this year?
1: I never said KD not a great player.
2: But did they call him all pros? All NBA.
1: All NBA, yeah. No, KD is still, like KD's not the issue, though. That's not the issue. You got KD, he can create offense, obviously. Amen can drive to the hole, but that's really it. Right?
2: So,
1: like, and you don't, and like, he just drive to the hole. Because Shangoon's out there, you can use Shangoon's guy to help over and help defend some of that. Because, again, Shangoon can't shoot, so you can help over more when guys drive to the basket.
2: Which is the exact same thing that they were doing to the San Antonio Spurs. They were sagging off of De'Aaron Fox's man, sagging off when, like, Keldon Johnson or Champagne was in the game. Like, they were like, prove it to us that you can shoot.
1: Well, again, who's breaking down the defense, though?
2: No.
1: It's really just Harper at times, because he could get to some certain spots,
2: yeah.
1: And then he could shoot, right? Like, he could shoot mid-range, or he could finish, right? Because De'Aaron Fox was not finishing well. Castle wasn't finishing well. Like, Castle basically, I think, what? He had, like, 4 points in game five?
2: I think so.
1: Yeah, like, so, like, guys, like, they were not getting to it because, one, most of them are young. So, obviously, they don't have spots they can get to consistently and shoot, right? Because sometimes you got to drive, stop, hit that mid. Like, Brunson was scoring at all three levels because there wasn't really one way you could play him. Like, Wemby,
2: But you also had shooters on the floor with him too, though.
1: Yeah, that part helped too. But
2: so that plays into your point about having a big man that can shoot.
1: Exactly. And also Wimby, not Wimby, Fox wasn't really breaking down the defense that well because you didn't have to worry about him scoring for the most part. And then also Wimby, you could get so physical with him, he couldn't get by around Mitchell Robinson and he couldn't get around.

0: believer, if you want to win at the highest level, now if you just want to get the second round, whatever. That's why I believe at the highest level, unless you surround everybody, him, that one center that can't shoot with a bunch of great shooters and he's a good defender. Like, I think you can win a championship with Rudy Gobert if everybody else around him is a very, very effective shooter. That I believe you can do. But again, if you can't shoot, you can't defend, you're not efficient in the paint, it's going to be hard to win when it matters most.
1: I do believe that if the Rockets make the right offseason moves, mm-hmm. that they can contend. With a healthy team, I think that they can contend in the Western Conference. Now, are they ready to win a championship? It depends on what they do this offseason.
0: And we can talk about more what they should do.
1: Yeah,
0: because
1: soon. Yeah, we're about to get ready to go to the break because I just don't – when we come back, we can also finish talking about how I don't believe that the San Antonio Spurs are just – you can just pencil them in to going into the finals every year just because they're young.
0: Nobody can do that with. I agree.
1: You're tuned into We On That BS with Benjamin and Sarge right here at the Watson House of L's.
0: Oh! What a goal! Oh, they said they're going to count. Oh, my Lord. Someone just did a bicycle kick.
2: That was a
0: for
2: beautiful
0: a goal.
2: Bicycle Woo. Kick. Wow.
1: I like bicycles.
0: Go ahead, Sarge.
1: We'll be back.
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0: 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Here's DJ Bianime and Big Sarge.
1: Hey, welcome back to We On That BS. That is Bianime. I am Sarge. We're broadcasting live on ESPN 97.5 right here from the Washington House of Ales. And no better place to watch the games than at the British pub called Watson's House of Ales. I hope I didn't say Washington. I don't know what
2: you
1: it
2: did.
1: Is.
2: Did I say Washington? Yeah, he did. I almost jumped in, but I thought you would see it on the copy. I was like, no, he'll correct himself.
1: It's Watson. And you know why?
2: Sherlock Holmes and Watson.
1: Exactly.
2: Yeah, there you go. That's the way you got to think of it.
1: Because I always take Washington to go home. So I'm just like, oh, Washington House. I was like, no, that's not it.
2: Yeah, I don't think the British pub would want to name their pub after George Washington. I don't think they'd be into that.
1: Right. It's the Watson House of Ales with the happy hour today, 9 p.m. Until 9 p.m. with $3.50 house drinks at domestic drafts. Happy hour also features Tito's, Jameson's, Jack Daniel's, and many more for just $5. Now, Brian.
2: Yeah, yeah.
1: Did you go to college?
2: Yeah, yeah.
1: What college did you go to?
2: I went 2 years at Alvin Community College.
1: You say Alvin Community College? Oh, yeah. This is definitely your type of happy hour, man. Wait, hold on. Let me take that back. This is after school for y'all, right?
2: Yeah. What part of it? What part of it?
1: The Tito's, Jameson, Jack Daniels.
2: Yeah, that's fair.
1: Hey, look. Well,
2: that's not unfair.
1: Hey, you talking about, after school. Our water
2: Deering,
1: bottles.
2: Deering, yeah. Yeah, Deering. Yeah, essentially vodka. It's clear. They don't know.
1: Right. It's like, oh, wow. Like, look at Brian. He is just, you're so tired, Brian. I got a job after school.
2: Yeah. Yeah, exactly. Whiskey, you just tell people it's apple juice.
1: Wow. I can't, you know what? And this is going to sound, because you laughed at me when I asked about a veggie burger here.
2: I did. I called you soft.
1: Yeah. So So you're really going to think I'm soft. Well, you know why I really don't like to drink hard liquor or don't take shots and things like that? Because it burns my chest.
2: Yeah, I have to mix it.
1: Yeah.
2: That probably makes me soft in some people's eyes, but I don't like to drink whiskey straight. I have to mix it.
1: So if I'm going to have, like, whatever and Sprite with grenadine in it, I might as well just have a Shirley Temple. Ain't that a Sprite and grenadine?
2: I thought that was cranberry, right?
3: No, it's Sprite and cherry.
1: That
2: Sprite and cherry?
1: Cherry is grenadine.
3: Cherry, yeah. Oh, grenadine. I know that.
1: How do you not know that when at Yale, that's all y'all did was get drunk?
3: Nah, I don't. I didn't.
2: They're not getting drunk.
1: Yeah, what? Oh, you know what?
3: They for sure was getting lit, but not me.
2: Okay, all right.
3: Not me.
1: I know what they were on. We'll talk about that off air.
3: Maybe.
1: Yeah, I know those little things. Hey, what do you have in your little bottle there? Oh, I have, and I'm not going to say that right here, but once again, we are broadcasting live right here from the Watson House of Ales. Okay, DJ, we were talking about the NBA Finals. We were talking about what can the Rockets do to get to the NBA Finals. What type of moves do they need to make, and can they win? You don't believe that they can win with Şengün.
3: Yeah.
1: I believe that they can win with Şengün.
3: But why, though? Like, what is it about Şengün, like, that makes you think they can win a championship with him being like a important factor?
1: I just think that when, let me put it like this. If you're asking me, can they win with Şengün being the main guy? No, I don't think that they can. I don't think that they can. I think that it has to be him and someone else, right? I think that it has to be just like, I don't believe that Nikola Jokic can win a championship by himself. And he's a multiple NBA MVP award winner, right?
3: Yeah.
1: He's won MVP multiple times in the
3: NBA. Absolutely.
1: So I don't believe that Nikola Jokic can win by himself.
3: Yeah.
1: I just feel like you got to have another person. So
3: I'm saying like he is one of your two best players on a championship contending team. That's more or less what I'm saying. Like, can you win a championship with, I don't know.
1: I don't believe it. Because,
3: but why, though?
1: Because every year you just get better and better.
3: But he actually didn't get better this last year. Like, in the playoffs, he actually got worse.
1: He didn't have a point guard this year,
3: DJ. That's what I'm saying, though. If my best player, or one of my two best players, if we keep saying he couldn't perform because he didn't have his point guard, I'm good.
1: Well, you're going to have – hold on. You're going to have your point guard when you have a top 10 a player of all time on the team. Like, he didn't have the ball in his hands like he had
3: KD
1: if you're talking about the
3: game.
1: Previous year. No. You keep talking about the playoffs, right?
3: Yes,
1: I'm talking
3: yes,
1: about. I'm
3: yes.
1: talking about as a whole. And even if we're
3: that
1: talking.
3: Matters.
1: But even if you're talking about the playoffs, you're talking. How much. I'll put it like this. In that playoff series that they had against the Los Angeles Lakers, right?
3: Yes.
1: They were. That was how many games for them in their careers. That was only their second play. That's his second playoff series in his career.
3: We just watched Wemby, Castle, Harper, all them boys take their team to the finals in their first year in the playoffs. So, I'm not saying, hey, Sengun, lead the Rockets without, you know, without a healthy KD, without Fred, get them to the conference finals. Bro, you can win against the Lakers with an old LeBron and an old cast of guys.
1: You cannot.
3: Come on, bro. Nah, bro. And no Austin Reeves, bro. No, I'm not.
1: Austin Reeves came back.
3: He came back, but he wasn't even himself, bro.
1: So, yeah. but you're also, like I said, once again, you're going up against players who have way more experience and way more playoff experience. Like LeBron lost more games in 1 year in the playoffs than these guys have played in, it seems like.
3: For sure.
1: And so you're still talking about a LeBron who is asking for a supermax. You got him. You got Marcus Smart, who was, NBA Defensive Player of the Year at one point. But he's been on the all-defensive team. You got Luke Kennard on that team that can shoot.
3: Like a lot of excuses, bro.
1: It's not a lot of excuses.
3: All of his excuses why Sengun could not lead his team past the old Lakers team. All of it sound like excuses, dog.
1: Okay, so it took seven games for Wemby to get his team past the Oklahoma City Thunder.
3: Brian,
1: injured Oklahoma City.
3: You heard that comparison?
2: Say it again, Sarge.
1: I said that it took Wemby seven games to get the San Antonio Spurs by an injured Oklahoma City Thunder team.
2: That's comparable. Okay, injured
3: in the Western Conference.
2: The Thunder
3: finals.
2: Without Jalen Williams is not the same as the Lakers without Luka
3: and Austin Reeves.
2: And without Austin Reeves four games.
1: So let me ask you a question: If Luka had met the criteria for awards at the end of the season, would he have not been first team all NBA? Right.
3: Yes, possibly. Yes.
1: He would have been. Was Luka? If he would have met the criteria,
2: he was the leading scorer in the league.
1: If he'd have met the criteria, he'd have been all NBA. He could have possibly been the MVP.
2: Maybe.
1: Right.
3: But yes. Okay.
2: Where are you going with it?
3: Yeah.
1: So with that being said, right? You're saying that when the Lakers took him out, that made them more vulnerable, right?
2: Of course.
3: Yes, absolutely. Right? They lost their best player.
1: So hold on. You take him out, so who now steps up? The all-time leading scorer.
3: Yeah, but he's 41 years old.
1: The greatest of all time.
3: He's 41 years old.
1: 41. How many points did he average this year?
3: He was averaging well over 20. But
1: at 21 years in the league, he's still playing at a high level. You don't have Austin Reeves. You bring him back. You're talking about a guy who's going to get the Supermax, right? He wants the Supermax, if I'm not mistaken.
3: Yeah, he'll probably get it. He'll probably get it.
1: Right? And then you still have, and this is where I feel like the Houston Rockets, this is their downfall. You go back, and once again, this is no shot at the coaches on the bench for the Houston Rockets. But when you look at them compared to what the Lakers have, when you look at them compared to what OKC has, or whatever the case may be, the New York Knicks have. And that's why, side note, I'm going to put a pin, and I'm going to come back to that. This is why I wanted to push back earlier on your Mike Brown point, saying he's a coach that is, you know, that is very good on both sides of the ball. Well, I think that maybe, you know, from his time of being an assistant coach, him a head coach, his time of being an assistant coach, that could play well too. But when you have a bench that consists of Maurice Cheeks, Chris Gent, Mike Miller, Mark Bryant, Rick Brunson, Bobby Jackson, Othella Harrington, he's on the bench though. Yeah. But we're just talking about guys. We're talking. So let me ask you this: who on the Rockets bench has more experience than Maurice Cheeks?
3: No, nobody. But like
1: that makes a difference,
3: okay,
1: right?
3: Yes, but like
1: what about? Hold on,
3: that doesn't make enough of
1: a
3: difference.
1: What about Chris Gent?
3: That doesn't make enough of a difference.
1: That does make a lot of.
3: Hold on.
1: Okay,
3: yes.
1: My bad.
3: But that doesn't make enough of a difference for Sengun to not play well against an old Lakers team, when you're letting DeAndre Ayton get his game off. Like, there's no excuse for that. No matter what you say, no matter whatever the situation, who's on the bench, who's not on the bench, no point guard. Sengun let DeAndre Ayton get his game off against them, and DeAndre Ayton had success guarding him. Bro, like, nah, like, there's nothing you can say to defend that. Sengun played as poorly as you could play as an all-star player in a situation where you walked in as the favorite with home court, and you still had the majority of your guys. Yes, KD missed, and that is a massive factor. But it's fair to think Shingun at this age, at this state of his game, should be better or equal to LeBron James at 41 years old. Period, point blank. There's no reason why you'd be down 3-0. Zero. Zero reason why you'd be down 3-0. Zero. There's no explanation for you being down
1: 3-0. Are you crazy? You're talking about a team that has the bro, GOAT on it. You're talking about a team that has the
2: That's what he's
1: GOAT.
2: Done in the past, though.
1: Okay,
3: yeah,
1: 41.
3: Bro, 41.
1: So, hold on. 41. Do you have LeBron's stats pulled up?
3: Okay, I have his stats in that playoff series, and he shot 43%. He shot 30% from three. He averaged 23 points, 8 assists. You know
1: who else
3: saying?
1: Is averaging 23 points at 41
2: years old?
1: He's averaging
2: 10 more than that in the postseason. Okay, but like he's not the same LeBron.
3: Yeah, he's
1: you're
3: not
1: right,
3: same LeBron.
1: But still at I put it like this. At averaging 23 points at this point of his career.
3: Yes.
2: It's impressive.
3: It's impressive.
1: You know what it is? It's the equivalent to playing against his sons. All of the people that he went against on their Rockets starting five is old enough to be his son.
3: I'm not denying.
1: So
3: I'm
1: when
3: not,
1: you step,
3: I'm not denying
1: so,
3: that,
1: so
3: that LeBron is a great, smart,
1: right.
3: player.
1: So,
3: I'm not denying
1: so,
3: that. But.
1: So you talk about. So you're talking about what happens when you have how DeAndre Ayton. You know how DeAndre Ayton was able to outplay Shingun? Because LeBron put him in the position.
3: But do you hear
1: to
3: yourself,
1: score.
3: Though?
1: Yes, I do.
3: You're saying
1: I didn't
3: how
1: say.
3: He was able to outplay your best player in that series, theoretically, was outplayed by DeAndre Ayton.
1: Because
3: that's crazy.
1: Because like, the best.
3: No, it don't matter what LeBron does. There's no. There's no.
1: Because the best player on the opposite team. Who are you telling me LeBron? So at 23, at 21 years into the league, his IQ just went nowhere. You're
3: no,
1: telling me LeBron doesn't have one of the top IQs in
3: man,
1: basketball still
3: crazy.
1: To this day.
3: This is you.
2: If
3: you're
2: be,
3: making
2: if you can be outplayed by DeAndre Ayton, can you be the second best player
3: on a championship
2: team?
3: No, you
1: can't. Yes,
3: man,
1: you can.
3: What?
1: Yes,
2: if you're,
1: you
2: if you're,
1: can.
2: If you're that dependent on an average NBA point guard for you to have a good series, you're not that guy.
3: Bingo. Period.
1: Who's the average NBA point guard?
3: Oh, fine. He's above average. Fine.
1: Fred VanVleet came in second in MVP voting in the finals when they won.
2: Yeah. Okay. That's a series. When,
3: no, it's not.
1: Okay. Yes, he did.
3: It was either Kawhi. It was either Kawhi or Kyle.
1: It was Kawhi or him.
3: Bro,
1: go and
3: on,
1: look
3: man.
1: It up.
3: Like what?
1: Look
3: we talking
1: it up.
3: About? He came.
1: Oh, I wish. Oh,
3: but he didn't win. Hold on. He didn't
1: Fred
3: win it though. He didn't win it
1: You're
3: though.
1: Right, but he did enough.
3: All right, hold on. Fred
1: he,
3: is
1: an undrafted. He's an undrafted player.
3: Fred is a good. Fred is a
1: right.
3: Come on.
2: I'm not
3: so,
2: saying
3: he's a good
2: ball.
3: Player.
2: I'm not saying he's a ball.
1: So hold on.
3: He's a good player.
1: Even if you take okay, so even if you take let's remove Fred. Are you telling me that Shingun would have not played better if Kevin Durant would have been on the floor? Another high IQ basketball player.
2: Yeah, but you can say the same thing for the Lakers without Luka.
1: No, because you still have LeBron. You have the GOAT on the
2: floor. LeBron's a better player right now.
1: He's the all-time leading scorer. He's
2: that
1: top
2: is, that's
1: five.
3: That's past,
2: hold
3: though. That's past.
1: He's still adding on to that.
3: But that's past,
2: that's
3: though.
2: Past. He's
1: now,
2: not
1: okay,
2: past.
1: So, LeBron is what? 40 what? He 40?
2: 41.
3: 41.
2: 41.
3: Oh.
2: Yeah, 41.
1: Who else at 41 years old
3: that's
1: is
3: not the point,
1: 23?
3: Though. That's not the point, though.
1: It is the point. He's not playing at the high level that he was, but he's still playing at a high level.
3: But we're not saying he's not a good player. We're saying, though, Alp should not get outplayed to the point to where it's a conversation who played better, him
1: or
3: DeAndre Ayton.
1: Let me ask a question. DeAndre Ayton had LeBron James on the floor, right?
2: Yeah.
1: Alp had who? Ree Shepard or Jabari Smith Jr. or Tari Eason or Amen Thompson. Like, are we not? Like, y'all don't see what I'm talking about? How having LeBron on the floor changes the dynamic.
2: Sure.
3: It does.
1: Having Kevin Durant
3: on
1: the floor would have changed the dynamic.
3: I agree there. Like, it would have made it easier for him. But even in the game, even in the game that KD did play, he still shot under 48% from the floor. He still shot under 50%.
1: Hurt KD, still.
3: Yeah, but he
1: still
3: shot under 50%. Like, like, he can't defend. He can't shoot. He doesn't elevate other guys. Like, he's not a great playmaker.
1: I disagree. We're about to take a break. We're about to take a break. When we come back, we'll definitely get back into this. Because, once again, I am not afraid to take on Brian or DJ at the same time. You're tuning to We On That BS with BNMA and Sarge right here, broadcasting live at the Watson House of Ales. See that? I said Watson House of Ales.
2: Well done, sir.
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0: Man Sarge, broadcasting live right here from the Watson House of Ales. Hey, look, before I even tell you about the great happy hour, before I tell you about there's no cover, before I tell you that they have tons of TV and the best patio in Houston, before I even tell you that there's no better place to watch the England games, which is right after this Croatia versus Portugal game, before I even tell you all that, let me tell you about the food, y'all. So I got the nachos. And when I tell you that they are so amazing, DJ almost had to come back in to bring us back by himself and probably run the whole first segment, because this food here at the Watson House of Ales is amazing. I'm telling you, I listen, as a fat boy DJ, I don't lie about food.
1: You're not a fat
0: boy. If it ain't good, I ain't even finna just say it. So man, the food is amazing. Shout out to Jared, Caroline, Chris, Donnie, and Heidi. Woohoo! Now, before we jump right back into it, we started off this show talking about, and let me tell y'all something. If this was Mexico playing, I wouldn't say nothing because I'm afraid of Lexi and I don't want her to punch me. So if this was Mexico playing, I'd be saying Viva la Mexico, right?
2: There you go.
0: Yeah.
2: Yeah, I'm afraid of Lexi, too. She punches.
0: Yeah. My wife is half Hispanic, so I would be saying Viva la Mexico, right? So, with that being said, we started out talking about the World Cup, right? And you all were telling me about how great Ronaldo was and how great Messi is. And how much time is left in this game?
2: 10 minutes plus stoppage.
0: Yeah, so I'll we're at 80 minutes, eight, right? What's the I'll score?
2: 1-1.
0: 1-1. How many goals have Ronaldo scored?
1: Zero right now.
0: So if I'm watching a basketball game, is this like the equivalent to Steph Curry having no points in the fourth quarter? Or no, LeBron having no points
2: like
0: in the fourth quarter?
2: It'd be like him having, like, I don't know, 13, 14.
1: Yeah. I wouldn't say
0: You said
1: zero.
0: The betting odds was like 1,000-1, right?
2: Yeah.
0: Against
2: Croatia.
0: Well,
1: That's for
0: so how come how come Ronaldo doesn't have goals? Like, he should have multiple goals if he's playing against a team like this, right?
2: Kind of tying it to our LeBron conversation. This is Ronaldo's last World Cup. He's old.
1: Yeah.
2: I think he's the same age as LeBron.
1: Yeah, I think so.
0: So, and LeBron is still performing at anyway. So, I'm going to watch. I'm waiting on, like, I want to enjoy in the excitement of Ronaldo scoring a goal, too. Should it be good action, though? It's 1-1. It's Croatia.
1: But you can't look
2: hockey game that's 1-1 doesn't have good action?
1: Yeah, you can't look at it like
0: a hockey game 1-1 is fighting. It's a bunch of checking up against the board.
2: They're not fighting.
0: It's a bunch of tripping. It's action.
2: Well, tripping gets them in the penalty box.
0: Hey, look, when they come out, look, I love when they come out of that penalty box and they go straight for the person that put them in there.
2: Yeah, that's fun.
0: So I'm going to sit here and I'm going to wait. Because if the score stays tied, now we got to go to penalty kicks or bonus minutes?
2: No, it'll just be a draw.
1: Yeah, it'll be a draw.
0: So it's 80 minutes now?
2: It's 90 minutes plus stoppage time.
0: No, yeah. But what are we in now?
2: 82nd.
0: Yep, 82nd minute and it's 1-1.
2: Yeah.
0: And y'all want me to sit now? This has been 2 hours. It's been 2 hours and 46 minutes.
2: No, it started at noon. It's been an hour and 47.
0: Well, hour and 47. Yeah. Hey, look.
1: And the game almost done.
0: It ain't almost done. They still got to go to penalty kicks, right?
2: No, the soccer match is the shortest one in the major sports.
1: It's like
2: 2 hours.
1: It's just a draw.
0: Figured when you have you say he's the best player in the world, right?
2: Well, he's one of the, no, no like LeBron. He's a GOAT, but he's past his prime.
1: Yeah.
0: Okay.
2: Yeah. Squating it to your LeBron conversation.
0: Well, I would rather watch LeBron than watch Ronaldo.
2: That's fine.
1: No one's gonna judge you for that. You know. Now, if you say you would rather watch Ronaldo, I mean, you'd rather watch the Astros play a game in May over watching Ronaldo in World Cup, then people might judge you.
0: Well, it depends on who's playing. I would rather watch the game.
2: Astros, Rockies, or Ronaldo.
0: That's different, though.
2: I mean, they play the Rockies earlier this year.
0: That's different. All okay, right.
2: I'm trying to find the line.
0: Okay, so I'll put it like this: Would I watch the Lakers versus the Kings?
2: A regular season game?
0: Yes. Would I watch that? Yes, I would. I would
1: over the World
0: LeBron.
1: Cup.
0: Definitely over the World Cup.
2: Like pre-Christmas regular season NBA game.
0: Yes.
2: Nah.
0: Before I watch Portugal versus Congo.
1: Yeah, but I mean, I think the majority of the world is watching that over.
0: There's only
1: the,
0: hey, look,
1: the majority of the world is watching the.
2: Who's
1: World
2: signing
1: Cup
2: up to
1: over,
2: watch the Kings?
1: Yeah,
2: I mean, that's part of the problem.
0: Hey,
2: yeah.
0: Look, I'm
2: you should have said the Kings. I heard you already.
0: Listen, I'm looking. I want to see LeBron go off. I want to see, like, I'm pretty sure LeBron would have had a bucket by now. But with that being said,
2: apples and oranges.
1: Apples and watermelon.
0: Why?
1: Because like,
0: why would you say watermelon though?
1: Because just to show like
0: why?
1: How
0: I mean,
1: much,
0: it's almost Juneteenth. Why would you say watermelon?
1: How much different it is.
0: Well, why would you say watermelon?
1: Yeah, because watermelon.
0: I get it though.
1: Because
0: I'm going.
2: This is even more different.
0: Let me tell you who I'm rooting for. I'm rooting for Congo.
1: I know.
0: And there's only one reason why I'm rooting for Congo, and you know why, DJ?
2: You like their jerseys?
1: Yeah. Let's go with that.
0: Yeah. Let's do that. I mean,
2: big fan of blue.
0: Hey, look. I figure if they win, we could definitely celebrate on Juneteenth, right? If they beat Ronaldo,
1: probably not.
0: All right, we're gonna jump right back into this thing, DJ. One of your colleagues at ESPN had something to say about the Larry O'Brien Trophy. That's the trophy, right? That's the name of the trophy for that you get after you win the NBA's final, right?
1: Yes.
0: So your good friend who covers, I think he's a Detroit native, but he covers the Knicks, right?
1: Yes.
0: Vincent Goodwill. Yeah. And, hey, shout out to Cody Davis, because you and I are definitely going to have a talk about this. You already know we're going to have a talk about this after I get off air, because that's one of Cody's guys, too. But
1: yeah, he's my guy, too.
0: Vincent Goodwill said good that the Larry O'Brien and Kelly, Kelly Eco as well.
1: So, I mean, hey.
0: Yeah. So, I mean, so you're going to go with him when he says that the Larry O'Brien trophy is just a participation trophy?
1: His take doesn't represent him as a person, though.
0: Well, he said it.
1: Come on.
0: You don't. So you don't hold me to my takes?
1: No. Your takes does not represent who you are as a person. Like, we're going sports takes. Like, if you think LeBron is better than Jordan, that don't represent you as a person, though.
0: Right. Yeah. But for some people, it does, though. For some people take it that seriously.
1: For sure. But
0: so,
1: you back to this point?
0: Well, if you're going to say something asinine like that, then you got to be able to, you got to hold, you know, your feet to, they got to hold your feet to the fire.
1: That's not asinine, though, to say that. Your sports takes, when it's specifically about the sport, does not represent who you are as a person.
0: So you don't think that, hold on, that okay, that doesn't say, I'm not saying in totality, but that says a little bit about you. If you think that the Larry O'Brien trophy is a participation trophy, because, and he said it in the context.
1: But he had a bad take.
0: Yeah, a very bad take.
1: Yeah, but that's a bad take. You feel me? That's a bad take.
0: He's had a couple of bad takes throughout
1: Everybody
0: his career.
1: Everybody does.
0: So.
1: You had bad takes all the time.
0: Of course. There's one that I owe Chancellor $100 on over.
1: That one was bad.
0: Yeah.
1: I ain't going to even share it on air. That's how bad it was.
0: I've already shared it more than once.
1: Oh,
0: okay. With that being said, though, DJ, how could – like, I get it. I understand. But there's no possible way you can call the Larry O'Brien Trophy a participation award, can you?
1: No, but absolutely not. But obviously, I think the point he was trying to make is that dynasties are better for the NBA versus where everybody – there's no dynasty, right?
0: Mm-hmm.
1: Which I think I tend to agree with, that I prefer dynasties over parity, because that's how the NBA has been built. But that doesn't mean that what we're seeing now isn't good for the NBA. I think that what we do need is, for it to work, more stars in major markets. I do believe in major markets in terms of lifting the NBA, because in all honesty, right, if the Knicks were not in the final, let's say it was the Cavs versus OKC, they wouldn't have done the numbers that they did.
0: For sure, you know
1: what I'm saying? So I think in terms of lifting the ratings, I do think that major, you know, having stars in major markets does play a big, big, big factor in just overall viewership, but I don't think it's the end-all, be-all. But I do think dynasties are better, because it's better for storylines. It actually builds more, in my opinion, builds better rivalries, because you have a bunch of teams trying to knock off said dynasty, whether it's a team in the East or it's a team within that particular conference that team resides in. Because, like, obviously when the Warriors were really good and they had their run, right, you had the Rockets trying to take them down. You had the Spurs trying to take them down. You have the Cavs trying to take them down. Everybody's trying to build their teams to take on either the Cavs in the East, that is, or take down the Warriors, whether it's the Cavs or teams in the West. So, like, to me, like, the best the NBA ever was, in my opinion, was when LeBron went to Miami, right? Like, I'm talking about, like, in terms of, like, when you had everything factored in, because you still have the rivalries, you have firepower in a major city, And you had a storyline that people wanted to follow, right? Right now, there's no major storyline that's consistent across the league that people are following, right? So,
3: Wait, what do you mean? Can you elaborate on that just a little bit?
1: So, like, obviously, when LeBron went Miami, you had the Heatles, right?
3: Yep.
1: So that was a storyline that everybody was watching. It felt like every game the Heat played when LeBron was there, or the majority of their games, felt like it had it created a narrative, or it had a major storyline to follow with it, right? Because anytime they played the Celtics, right, it was, okay, can the Celtics compete with them, right?
3: Right.
1: And obviously there's a lot of times the Celtics did compete with them. Or the Pacers. It's like, all right, the Pacers, now you got them. Can they take down the Heatles? Or it's time to play the Spurs. All right, this is a finals preview, right? So there's those storylines that you could consistently follow. Same when you had the Warriors and the Cavs. Very similar to that. So you had Steph versus Braun. You had, can the Cavs take down the Warriors, right? Braun versus KD. Kyrie versus Steph, right? Harden versus the Warriors, right? Can Harden finally get over that hump? Can CP3 and Harden get over that hump? Can CP3 with the Clippers get over that hump, right? So can the Blazers get over that hump? So you have a lot of people trying to take down these two entities in that aspect. So to me, and that's how the NBA has always been, right? Well, especially like when it's been this most popular, the 80s with the Lakers, the Pistons, the Celtics. Obviously, you had the Rockets here and there. Obviously, they didn't win, but then I got to the finals here and there.
3: Yeah, they won two.
1: In the 80s? No, not in the 80s.
3: No, you said in the 80s
1: specifically. Yeah. 80s specifically. And then obviously.
3: There's a lot of bad basketball we played in the 80s.
1: Well,
3: too.
1: You can say that about now. Like, you bad basketball across the board every era. So then, like, in the 90s, same thing with you had the Bulls, right? And that storyline. So, like, right now, there's no consistent storyline that we can necessarily follow in that aspect. But I don't know if that necessarily means the basketball is worse in that aspect. I think the storytelling. It can get a little bit boring. Not boring. I always word boring, but you know what I mean. Like, it's overly exciting. There we go.
3: I'm going to say this, and I'm going to elaborate, once we come back from the break. But I'll say this, DJ. I think I don't know if you need so much as dynasties than you need players to hate. Like, that, to me, if you just say it, because what I heard a lot of was when you're talking about those dynasties, but you're specifically talking about players. Like, when people wanted to take the Bulls down, that's because they wanted to be Michael Jordan. Yes. When LeBron was in Cleveland, they wanted to be LeBron. When LeBron went to Miami, they wanted to be LeBron. When LeBron went to Los Angeles, every time they wanted to be LeBron. When KD left Oklahoma City and went to Golden State, they wanted to be KD there. They wanted to beat him in Brooklyn. They wanted to beat him in Phoenix. They wanted to beat him in Houston. So
1: right now, that doesn't exist in the current NBA.
3: Yeah, I think that I think that the closest thing is, you know, because people don't like SGA, right? People think that SGA, you know, he's a two-time MVP, and they think that he flops or whatever the case may be. They don't want to take down the Oklahoma City Thunder. They want to beat SGA. So I think that what Vinny would have been off better saying is maybe, you know, parity and dynasties in the NBA. I don't think that you need dynasties. I'm not all for parities either. I just think that you need a bad guy. And I think that the San Antonio Spurs, I think they have developed one. I think that Victor Wembanyama is going to be the villain moving forward, because a lot of people watched him throughout this playoff run, and he turned a lot of people off. There was a lot of people who were rooting for Victor, who liked Victor before, but with his antics and the way that he acted. And let me shoot him some bail, because he is 22 years old. Mm-hmm. And when I was 22, there was some immaturity issues, right, with myself. I wasn't on a big stage like he is. But he turned some people off with his immaturity and the way that he acted. And now he's going to be a villain, because they're going to, especially like the Knicks fans are always going to look at him as a villain, and everybody that's trying to knock him off because the NBA is trying to make him the face. So I don't think that Vinny used the words the right way as far as participation trophy, because you act like it's just easy. You just act like every team can win the NBA Finals, and that's just not the case. But we'll pick up on that and much, much more. We're also, DJ, coming out of the break, we definitely got to turn, because you want to talk about turn down for what? You tuned in to We Own That BS with Big Sarge, with BNMA and Sarge, right here at the Watson House of L's on ESPN 97.5.
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8: Hey, welcome back to We On That BS with Bianime and Sarge. We are broadcasting live from the Watson House of Ale. Woo! Make sure you come out. There's no cover, tons of TV, and the best patio in Houston. They also have a happy hour until 9 p.m. with $3.50 house drinks and domestic draft. Watson has been bringing the World Cup games and all sports for the last 23 years. DJ! Before we jump back into NBA and NFL talk, can I just say this? Wakanda forever! Right? Nah. I can't say that. I can't say
9: you're
8: Wakanda.
9: You trying to do the Black Panther Wakanda forever?
8: Ain't that, yeah, right. Wakanda forever, cause Congo just tied Portugal. That's big, right?
10: Yeah, it is.
9: Yeah, that's huge.
8: It ended in an exciting 1-1 draw.
10: Yeah,
8: right?
10: Yeah,
8: oh my god. That was though. Very exciting
10: because
8: to end in 1-1.
10: Now Congo has a chance to potentially get to get to knockout stages.
9: Yeah, they've never even made a World Cup, much less advanced. So
8: wow! Huge. So and they did that against one of the best
9: Portugal.
8: Players in the in
9: yeah
8: in
9: Portugal. They put it up under the broadcast. Portugal, I believe, was the fifth ranked nation in the world.
10: Oh wow!
9: Congo was like 40s, I think.
10: Yeah.
8: So if it's a draw, I wonder how you if you the sports bet. How do you win on that? You don't win nothing.
9: You can bet on a draw.
10: There's odds on all.
9: Yeah,
10: of
9: you can bet on a draw.
10: Yeah.
9: A draw was like plus 300 something, I think.
10: Yeah,
8: hey,
10: yeah.
8: Listen, Brian, let me just say this, Brian.
9: All right.
8: It doesn't even matter to me right now. The spirit of the Black Panther lives on. Wakanda forever. Congo just tied.
9: Shout out to Chadwick Boseman.
8: Yeah.
9: Pour one out.
8: Yeah. They just tied. Like, that's huge. Look at me, DJ. Listen to how excited I am about the World Cup.
9: I'm getting a lot of sarcasm over here.
8: What?
9: I don't know if you are truly excited.
8: Congo is my team now.
9: All right. You just spent a lot of time mocking.
8: I can't name one player on the team, but, like, Congo, I'm pretty sure if Wakanda was a real place outside of my heart, that's where it would be located. No, DJ?
10: Probably not.
8: Where would it be located?
10: Probably Nigeria. Nigeria or France?
9: France. Why France?
8: Well, no, don't start me because ain't nothing that about Victor Wembanyama that says Wakanda or Black Panther.
10: No, I'm talking about the actual French team.
8: Yeah, I don't know about them.
10: You haven't seen them, so you wouldn't know.
8: So this is how I say I live in an alternate reality when it comes to DJ, right? Brian, when we first started this show, what did I say the only game that I've watched in the World Cup?
10: You did say
9: USA game?
8: No.
10: You did say the French game.
8: France and Senegal.
9: France and Senegal yesterday, yeah, because you're on the treadmill.
8: So how did I not see the team? I seen the little dude playing the flute.
10: That's good.
8: Right?
10: I'm glad you got to watch that.
8: But he didn't go up against Ronaldo and Ty.
10: What?
8: He didn't go up against Ronaldo and Ty 1-1. He didn't do that. You know who did that? The Congo, Wakanda forever.
10: Alrighty.
8: Yeah. DJ. Alrighty. Before we move away from the NBA, Jalen Brunson. Side note, before we talk about Jalen Brunson in detail and him being the finals MVP, hey, like, we can really go ahead and just say it out loud. We can say the obvious part out loud, right?
10: Mm-hmm.
8: The Dallas Mavericks are a horrible franchise.
10: Yeah, they've made some bonehead decisions in the past few years. But to be fair to them, though, like,
8: Mark Cuban said they didn't know what he was going to be.
10: Yeah, like, I can't crush him too much for letting Jalen Brunson walk. Because nobody saw Brunson becoming this. Like, if Brunson was going to become this, then if everybody knew that, then everybody would have tried to get him in free agency.
8: Well, evidently, New York knew it.
10: Yeah, but they got a lot of, like, he's tied in with the Knicks front office and coaching staff. Like,
8: but they knew it, though.
10: Obviously, his dad's there. Apparently, GM is his godfather. Like, that one's a unique, very, very unique situation in that aspect, too, where it's like you'd have almost had to overpay to get Brunson to pass up an opportunity to play on the same team with his dad.
8: Well, I look at it like this. Like I said, Mark Cuban said that they made a mistake. They didn't know what he was going to be. And I'm like, well, when you just look at the best thing the Dallas Mavericks have going for them right now is Cooper Flagg and the return of Kyrie Irving if they don't trade him this offseason.
10: Sure,
8: but
10: they
8: have been a horrible franchise as far as, like,
10: the past couple years, yes.
8: Yeah, you get rid of Brunson. You watch him win a title. You
10: trade away Luka.
8: You trade away Luka. You trade away Anthony Davis. Didn't they trade Anthony Davis?
10: Yeah.
8: To who? The Wizards, right?
10: That was after they had fired Nico.
8: Yeah.
10: Yeah. So at that point, they just cleaned the house.
8: And so that's what I'm saying. Like, and, you know, there's a lot of talk that franchise, you know, and their owners, they want to move that team out of Dallas because they want to move somewhere where there's, you know, a lot of they can build casinos and things like that.
10: Right,
8: but
10: right.
8: I just look at it when you look at the potential. I feel, to be honest with you, I feel like what the Dallas Mavericks did is what the same thing the Oklahoma City Thunder did when they let James Harden walk.
10: For sure. Yes. Yeah, you're right. That is similar.
8: Yeah.
10: Can't say same because James ain't never take them boys to the championship.
8: You're right.
10: You know what I'm saying? So that's the only difference. But I get your overall point. I mean, like, I think him winning this championship kind of forces uncomfortable conversations that people have to have now, right? Like me personally, I would rather have Brunson in the playoffs than James Harden. You know what I'm saying? Like, that's just, you know, me personally, I'd rather have that. Like, Brunson kind of forces you to ask who's better. I was having an argument with my friends the other day, like, is who's better, Brunson or Kyrie? I think it's Brunson easily. I don't even know what.
8: What are we talking about, though?
10: As a player. Overall player, as the number one option on your team trying to win a championship. I don't even know what argument can be carved for Kyrie, but people love Kyrie, you know what I'm saying? But, like, you know, you gotta ask yourself, like, where does this ring propel him to? Like, then it's like, all right, who'd you rather have in the playoffs?
8: But Kyrie has a ring, though, right?
10: Yeah, but he wasn't the main guy. He wasn't the number one guy on his championship team. Like, that was LeBron. Right?
8: DJ, I think
10: but that matters,
8: wanna,
10: though.
8: I think you may want to look at those stats.
10: He was putting up some crazy stats, but it's
8: different. He tied, him and LeBron almost had the same average and the same amount of points.
10: Different when you're the number one. The thing runs through you versus you're a part of the you're part of the ecosystem where the ecosystem is you. LeBron was the ecosystem. Jalen Brunson was the ecosystem in New York. Everything was built around Jalen Brunson. Everything was built around LeBron, right? So if you have success, like as Kyrie did, you know, like that's to be nodded and that's to be for sure respected. But I have to put more respect on Brunson taking his team to a title, especially a team that had not won since 1973 as the guy. You take him to the finals and you get,
8: yeah,
10: you know, you get, you know, you win a championship. Like that I have to. That's going to always outweigh anything that Kyrie did, especially when I seen Kyrie as a number one option in other places.
8: Where?
10: Boston was the number one option.
8: Who do you have around him? Like, because, I mean, don't get me wrong. I think Jalen. I like Jalen Brunson. I do. I really like Jalen Brunson. I think that Jalen Brunson is a baller. But you're right. That team was built around Brunson.
10: Yeah.
8: If we're going to compare, I don't think that Kyrie has ever had a team built around him. Is that what you're saying? And
10: well,
8: as far as the ecosystem is concerned, like if you've never built a team.
10: But when the Celtics traded for Kyrie, it was to build around Kyrie. So I would say, yeah, like it was built around Kyrie because Kyrie was viewed as their best player. He had Al Horford. He had Jalen Brown, a young Jalen Brown.
8: Jalen wasn't ready yet, though.
10: Nah, yeah, I get that. But you had to also remember the year before, the Celtics got to the Eastern Conference Finals to a Game 7. You know what I'm saying? So yeah.
8: Listen to you, DJ, but this is my favorite song. To a place where I belong. Brian, you love this song?
9: It's all right.
8: What? You know what's so crazy?
9: It's catchy.
8: This song isn't even about West Virginia, the state. This is about the western part of Virginia.
9: Oh, really? Okay.
8: They don't have Shenandoah Rivers. They don't have the – everything he's describing is not in West Virginia.
9: Yeah, Shenandoah Valley is in Virginia. Yeah, that's true.
8: So it's the western part of Virginia. But they said, hey, man, let's just go ahead and roll with that. West Virginia took it over. You remember DJ?
9: That tells you something about the people of West Virginia, doesn't it?
8: Hey, don't get me wrong. DJ, I don't know about you, but I can say – that when we went to Texas training camp in West Virginia last year, correct?
10: Yes.
8: We were at the Greenbrier. Look, I ain't going to lie. I loved it. I could breathe. It wasn't hot.
10: You liked being in West Virginia?
8: Oh, what?
10: That was the worst trip I've took since I've covered a team.
8: Are you serious?
10: Bro, West Virginia was
8: dog. You don't like being outside?
10: Crap. West Virginia was dog crap.
8: Do you like being outside is what
10: West
8: I asked.
10: West Virginia was dog
8: crap. Hey, West Virginia was amazing. The scenery was amazing. The breeze was, I mean, like the weather was amazing. The people that we were around, at least who I was around.
10: They didn't even have real hotels, bro.
8: See?
10: They didn't even have real hotels, man.
9: What do you mean?
10: Like their hotel kind of looked like this.
8: Can we get some bougie music?
10: Yeah, it kind of looked like this.
9: Okay.
10: Like what Watson's House of Ale looked like. And then, like, the rooms were super small, and that, mind you,
8: not mine.
10: That was not that
9: you,
10: was
9: you rolling big.
8: Nope,
10: that was
8: I did not. Probably, they had a Walmart right around the corner from where I was at.
10: That was probably one of the nicer hotels in the city, like apparently, and that's what it looked like.
8: Well, one day we'll get an opportunity to speak with Kim Davis. She stayed at the same hotel that I stayed at, and we didn't have any complaints. Like it was amazing. I got out.
9: You call it
8: I
9: DJ walked. Bougie? Crazy.
8: Oh, DJ is bougie. Him and Jonathan Alexander from the Houston Chronicle.
10: I am bougie.
8: They're bougie like that. They can't stay in there.
10: I work hard to live the life that I live, and I'm not gonna. When I travel, I'm not trying to travel to a hotel that ain't better than the house I'm sleeping in.
8: It's different.
9: That's fair.
8: It's different for me because when I went to Afghanistan, I slept in a bunk bed as a 39-year-old.
9: Now you're the Trump card on
8: us.
10: I mean, well,
8: card.
10: You
8: don't use Trump.
9: You know what I meant. You know what I meant.
8: No. What I'm saying is like, but for me, like, I don't mind. I don't have to be in a 5-star hotel. That don't bother me.
10: I don't got
8: to
10: be in a 5-star hotel either, but like that ain't even like.
8: I put it like this. For me, a hotel, I'm just going to go there. As long as I can watch TV, sleep, I'm going to tell you what, for me and my wife, right? Because actually we're getting ready to take a trip to Colorado here pretty soon.
10: Your wife, weren't you on that trip?
8: July 4th. No, she wasn't on that trip.
10: Oh, okay.
8: But we're going July 4th weekend. We're running in Colorado in the 5K in the mountains, right? But for us,
9: Pikes Peak?
8: No, I have to ask her. She's listening right now. She'll text me in a second. But for us. And for me, you know what? The one thing that I look for in a hotel, what makes it great, the water pressure.
9: Yeah,
8: if it gets hot.
9: That is one of the top three.
8: If it got good water pressure,
9: good
8: and it gets
9: bed,
8: hot,
9: good shower, good TV, I'm good.
8: Hey, look, man.
10: Not unless the room smell like mold.
9: You don't want that.
8: The only time I need a good bed is when my wife travels with me. Chicka chicka wow wow. Chicka wow wow. But getting back to this, Jalen, look.
9: Yeah, good luck transitioning off of that.
8: Right. Getting back to what Jalen Brunson did to the San Antonio Spurs. Chicka chicka wow wow. Anyway, I look at it like this, though. DJ, and I'm going to ask you this. Now, with that being said, right? Jalen Brunson had one hell of a season.
10: Yeah.
8: Is he a Hall of Famer?
10: For sure. Yeah, easily.
8: Easily?
10: Yeah, easily. Because, I mean, he's going to have – I mean, he'll probably make a couple more All-Star teams, but he's going to have that Trump card. He's going to have that definitive moment within his career of taking the Knicks to a championship. And just the New York aura. Because that does factor a little bit into, like, how some people vote in that aspect.
8: Can I jump in for a second? Because I want to ask you this question. Because you were in New York for how many years covering the Jets?
10: Only a year and a half. But I lived in New York for, like, 2 years combined.
8: What? So, I mean, because, I understand, you know, when they're going to report on those people, they're going to show all the bad things. Hey, look, they're tearing up the cities, this, that, and other. But as a fan base, What does that – is it bigger that the New York Knicks won the NBA Finals, or would it be bigger if the Giants win the Super Bowl?
10: There's nothing – there's no team in the city that they won a championship that ever eclipsed what the Knicks did. Nothing. The Knicks are the number one team in that city because there's – you know, when you said Giants, there's also Jets in New York. So you got you got kids that grow up split, right? If you are a, you know, you're in a baseball, you're split between Mets and Yankees. If you into hockey, you're split between Rangers and Islanders.
8: There's so what about the Knicks and the Nets?
10: Come on, bro. Like they don't even
9: the
10: acknowledge.
9: Nets were, yeah.
10: They don't even acknowledge the Nets because the Nets were a Jersey team anyway. So they don't even acknowledge the Nets. It's just really the Knicks. Like most people that are basketball fans are Knicks fans in that city. So that's why the city went up the way it did when the Knicks won in that aspect. So yeah, like there's no team in the city that could ever win there. Win and then had that type of reaction, which is why, you know,
8: those fans are the way that they are. Because I think that they have the if I'm not mistaken, the parade is tomorrow. That's going to be
10: It's going to be insane. Yeah.
8: Like, if you were there, would you go?
10: Yeah, for sure. Yeah, if I was living there, I probably would have went to some of the Knicks games, to be honest. Well, not some of the Knicks games. I wasn't making enough money to do that. But I probably would have went a lot of the watch parties because I probably would have went some of the watch parties.
8: Spike Lee deserves a ring, right?
10: Yeah, he can get one. But I would say
8: Ben Stiller.
10: I'd say he's a Hall of Famer off this one. I think Mike Brown probably a Hall of Famer off this one. I think Karl-Anthony Towns, Hall of Famer off this one.
8: Yeah. OG?
10: Nah, because he doesn't have enough individual accolades.
8: Yeah, if he'd have played in that finals that the Toronto Raptors won over the Golden State Warriors, then yes, he probably would have, because that would have been two. But I don't. So DJ, one of the reasons why I asked you about the fans in New York is because you and I had a discussion in our group chat about Houston fandom.
10: Yes.
8: And we're definitely going to talk.

0: 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I can say that much.
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0: especially when you and I are talking, DJ, you know what that BS stands for.
1: I don't know. It's not sticking.
0: You don't think you'd be on that BS, DJ?
1: Yeah. Probably, okay. I think the name not sticking.
0: Why?
1: We got to come up with a different one. I don't really go by Bienemy, though. You go by Sorry. I don't be going around like, hey, I'm Bienemy. Bienemy, actually. So I don't, it's not sticking.
0: My bad. Hey, Brian, I apologize.
2: Yeah, yeah.
0: Welcome back. Welcome back. 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
2: Should it be Daniel
0: Radio
2: and Brian if you're going to go, if you're going to lean into that?
0: Yeah. I don't go by Brian.
2: Okay. All
0: See,
2: right.
0: The only person that calls me Brian is my wife sometimes when she calls my name. Sometimes I don't go by Brian. Like even
2: I can't imagine her calling you Sarge.
1: So you don't go.
0: She don't call me nothing. Yeah, my wife she just started talking. Like I got all.
2: Start snapping.
0: She just started talking. I got all kind of nicknames for her, you know. But even my granddaughters, who I got an opportunity to spend time with this past weekend, my oldest granddaughter was like, "Hey, if you're Big Sarge, can I be Medium Sarge?" I was like, "Wait a minute, what?"
1: You gotta say Mini Sarge.
0: Mini Sarge, right? Yeah. So, once again, we're broadcasting live right here at the Washington House of Ales. That is DJ Bienemy. I am Big Sarge. DJ, first of all, I gotta say hi to Jared, Caroline, Chris, Donnie, and Heidi right here at the Washington House of Ales. Make sure you come over here. There's no cover charge. So come over here and watch the exciting games that's about to happen, especially this next one. DJ, what is this next one coming up? Croatia and
3: England.
0: And England.
2: So big here.
0: Come to a pub to watch England play, right? Oh, wait. Let me say this. Yeah. What's today? Wednesday?
1: Today's Wednesday.
2: Yeah,
0: Tuesday, guess what I bought? Tuesday, DJ. You know you go crazy when I say Tuesday.
1: Baltimore.
0: On Tuesday, guess what I bought? My wife and I scarves that says England that we're going to wear and take for the gram when we go to the game in London when the Texans play the Jags. So I guess outside of rooting for Wakanda, I can root for England too a little bit, right?
2: You're calling yourself half British?
0: Do I speak the Queen's English? Nah, I do not.
2: I was like, I don't know. I'm not going to answer that.
0: I don't. I'm from Texas. I speak Spanglish, I guess. Because I'm bilingual.
2: You know a little Spanish?
0: I do. Don't talk to me in Spanish, though, Brian. You're trying to embarrass me right now.
2: Poco un?
0: Poco un.
2: Poco's a little.
0: Oh, okay, so I thought it was poquito.
2: Pequeño is that's small. Poco's like a little.
0: Oh, I thought you was talking about like the little.
2: No, so it's trying to say you speak a little Spanish.
0: Oh, so it's not the app that you have on your phone and you go out and you find the little things on the street, right?
2: That's Pokemon.
0: Oh, hey, DJ was big into Pokemon, but
2: no, well, I can't see that.
1: I have one more game, but. I thought about buying a Game Boy the other day when I was scrolling on Amazon. I thought about it, but I didn't go through it. Kyle, I wouldn't play it.
0: That would be amazing. So once again, we're broadcasting live right here on ESPN 97.5 from the Watson House of Ales. I see them setting up for one of the biggest matches of the day since Ronaldo let us down. I guess we got to wait. Who should I look for in England?
2: Harry Kane.
0: Yep. The King?
2: Harry Kane. He's the best player.
0: But what? Don't they have a Prince Harry?
2: Yeah, but he renounced his whatever.
0: He's married to Meghan Markle.
2: Yeah, he renounced princedom or whatever they call it.
0: So now he's just Harry.
2: He's just Harry now, yeah.
0: Right, so who am I looking for? Harry Kane?
2: Harry Kane, yeah, he's their best player.
0: Well, who is the best player for Croatia?
2: No idea. I don't know. Oh, there he is, Harry Kane right there.
1: Yep, there you go.
0: Is he good, though?
2: Yeah, he's
0: He's not Messi, Ronaldo good, though, right?
1: He's probably terrible under them. But
2: not
1: I mean,
2: like career legendary status,
1: yeah.
2: No.
1: But, I mean, winning the Golden Boot is means you're the top scorer, which
0: – Whoa.
1: Yeah, Golden
0: Slow
1: Boot.
0: Slow down.
1: What's
0: a Golden Boot?
2: Top scorer in the World Cup.
1: Yeah. Yeah, top scorer in the World Cup.
2: Most goals scored in the World Cup, yeah.
0: Why is it a boot?
2: Because they kick. Soccer.
0: Why isn't it a cleat?
2: I don't know. Boot sounds better. I don't know.
0: Like, yeah. So wait. So why can't it be a golden cleat? Why does it have to be a golden boot?
2: These are questions I can't answer for you, sir.
0: Y'all are the ones who are soccer fans. This is the World Cup.
2: I'm casual as hell.
1: Yeah, I'm casual too. I just like watching the World Cup.
0: Oh, we're not doing that.
2: What?
0: Yeah. As much as grief that y'all gave me last week.
2: No, we're
0: week,
2: casual. You're just completely out.
1: Yeah.
2: So to you, we look like hardcore.
1: Yeah. Yeah,
0: well,
1: exactly,
0: wait a minute.
1: Exactly.
0: I was out until I just watched.
2: Wakanda?
0: The players from Wakanda tied the game with Ronaldo. Ain't that his name?
2: Yeah, Ronaldo. Cristiano Ronaldo.
0: He has like, he got like fans, right? How many followers you say?
2: I was like 666 on Instagram.
1: Yep.
0: Yeah. I don't do 666. He needed one more.
2: You need one more?
0: He definitely need one. So he got over 600.
2: Well, follow him. Maybe he'll get up there.
0: He got over 660 million followers on Instagram, right? That's a lot of fans. Speaking of fans, so DJ and I were having a conversation through, it was through our group chat, right?
1: Yeah,
0: our Texas Cookout group chat. That's, you know, DJ, myself, Chancellor Johnson, Jonathan M. Alexander, and Cody Davis. And DJ says, now, Brian, you've lived in Houston all your life, right?
2: Yeah.
0: I'm a lifelong Houstonian myself. DJ said that fans in the city of Houston would go crazier if the Astros or the Rockets won a championship over the Houston Texans winning a Super Bowl.
1: That wasn't what I said.
0: Then what did you say, DJ?
1: I said that because somebody had put on Twitter basically that if the Texans won a Super Bowl, they would basically reenact how the Knicks fans acted after the Knicks won a Super Bowl. I mean, won a championship. And I'm like, no shot, because the fans aren't rabid enough to do that.
2: Yeah, I agree. The reaction would not be the same as what we saw with the Knicks. Yeah. Like, there's not going to be cars set on fire. There's not going to be buses being hit, like being beaten with bats, things like that.
1: You're not
2: there's not
1: going to
2: be bus light drivers, posts torn down.
1: Bus drivers mid shift.
2: Oh yeah,
1: stop to dance with a bunch of fans.
2: They'll be excited, but they're not going to tear the city apart like they do in New York.
0: See, I never seen these games after the Houston Texans win, like big games, and they're outside fighting.
2: What game have they won?
0: No, I'm saying
2: that's
0: like
2: the first problem.
0: Like even after wild card games, I've seen like when they beat
2: beat Joe Flacco, they were tearing the city apart.
1: Fans fighting after a game. Fans fight after every game.
0: Fans do not fight after every game.
1: Fans, you can
0: they
1: find
0: don't fight after Astros games.
1: You can fight. You can find fans. You can find a fight after a game of any pro sport at least a couple of times.
0: So
1: in history,
0: let me say this:
1: people fight all the time. People get drunk, alcohol, like testosterone flowing. Like yeah, that happens. Like I don't fight.
0: Brian, how old are you?
2: Well, 42.
0: How old were you in 94?
2: You made me do math. I was 11.
0: How old were you in 95?
2: 12. I could do that math.
0: So you were here. You were around when the Houston Rockets won the championship. You have been around when the Houston Astros won the World Series.
2: Yeah, when we pelted Ted Cruz with a beer can.
0: Wait, is Ted Cruz the senator? Ted Cruz?
2: Yeah, yeah. Oh. He was on a float and he caught a beer can to the head.
0: Yeah, that's not rabid enough. But anyway, with that being said, I've been around. I was old enough to party on Richmond.
2: Yeah, I was obviously not
0: in '94 and '95. Like, I'm sorry, y'all didn't have vodka in the water bottles just yet. But I was old enough, and I seen the way that those fans acted when they won the first championship, and then when they went back to back, how they acted when they won that championship. I seen the over million plus fans downtown when the Houston Astros won in 2017. And then I seen them when they came back in, what was it, 2019? 22, when they won that one.
2: Yeah.
0: Let me tell you something right now. That back-to-back championship and those two World Series finals would not even come close to what this city would do if the Houston Texans won the Super Bowl.
2: No, I agree with that.
0: And that's what DJ's saying. DJ's saying that they wouldn't be.
2: I feel like those are two different conversations, though. Like, I don't want to put words in DJ's mouth.
1: And even in that situation, I don't know if I agree. Come up. My main point was Texans fans to me aren't rabid. Like, they're not rabid. Like, they're not rabid online. They're not rabid. They're rabid at times in games, but they don't even show up. There'll be a bunch of empty seats at kickoff.
2: I mean, that's the same for every sport here.
0: A lot of places.
1: Rockets
2: are playing the Lakers in a playoff game. Yeah, they're not there until the second quarter.
0: Like, so I'm gonna tell you what I said last time, Brian. I was at games one and I was at games. What was it? One
2: three
0: and two,
2: and four.
0: Three and four.
2: Yeah,
0: I was at games 3 and 4. The Lakers fans didn't show up either until late, just like the Rockets fans do. The Rockets fans show up late, right? And, I mean, you got to look at it like
2: Laker
0: this.
2: Those Lakers fans were also Houstonians, probably.
0: Oh, no, Brian. You can't get out of that one. But this, I'm going to say this. We're also talking about so I think DJ said something. You said something about some small market team.
1: Yeah, the Texans, I mean, the Houston across the board are in, when you're looking from a media perspective with sports, right? They're kind of a smaller market.
0: So here's
1: like from media, like
0: No. This is what I was about to say though.
2: The media attention.
0: So when you look at when you look at a Rockets game, that starts at 7:30 on a Tuesday, right? During, especially when school is in, have you seen the traffic to try to get to downtown coming from? And you got Houston is so spread out. You have fans everywhere.
2: 7:30 though, right? It's not rush hour.
0: So if you get off at 5, you got to go home and pick your family up, and then you're trying to get to a game. You're not going to make it for the tip off, right? So
2: how do other markets make it work?
0: Because there's nothing else to do, and you're talking about something.
1: Let
0: me ask you this: Can you compare Lambeau to NRG?
1: No, but
0: and why? Hold on.
1: But what about?
0: There's
1: what about,
0: nothing to do in Green Bay.
1: Okay, what about
0: so of
2: there's
0: course,
2: lots of things to do in New York. Yeah, they get to the game on time.
1: Yeah.
0: So with that being said,
1: what about Boston?
2: They get to the game on time.
1: And what about Philly?
0: They don't get to the games on time.
2: Miami, they get the game
1: Miami
2: on time.
1: They don't.
0: No,
1: Miami.
0: No, I was just past season.
1: The logistical reason he was given is the same one you could use for Miami because it's more about the construction of where the arena is and like the roads to actually get there. It's actually not as so. I agree about the actual aspect when it comes to the Rockets and but that's not an excuse for the Texans. They play at 12. They be playing at 12 on Sundays.
0: So I don't know if you know this or not, DJ, because you're still new here. Like, Texas is along the Bible Belt, and people go to church. One, that's the first thing that they do. They're definitely going to go to church. But even with that,
1: you don't think they go to church with the Cowboys?
0: But even with that being said, DJ, I'm not going to base fandom off of people who come to games because you also have some people who just you got a lot of fans who can't afford to come to a
1: game.
0: That's
1: fine, but like
0: you got a lot of fans who don't want to be involved in the hustle and the bustle of trying to get around NRG and would rather come to a place like the Watson House of Ales to watch the game.
1: But then again, like that knocks them down in terms of the fan base because again, like New York, that those games are more expensive. Well, don't question those games are. You saw the prices for the NBA final games for the Knicks. Now, granted, if the Rockets were in an NBA finals game, they would also probably sell it out too. So I'll give them that. But Knicks games are expensive, regular season or not, and it's always sold out.
0: Because you're not just coming to watch the Knicks play. You're also coming for the aura of the of Madison Square Garden.
1: Which is fair. That's fair.
0: So that's what I'm saying.
1: But what about the Celtics? There's no aura with that stadium. With
0: but they don't pack it out like that early either.
1: They pack it
0: they
1: out.
0: They do not, DJ. I'm telling you. I put it like this. A lot of these NBA arenas, I put it like this. You know who packs – you know who will pack their stadium early? The Pacers.
1: For sure. But I think my overall point was more about, like, Houston fans across the board. Like, they're just not as rabid as, like, other cities. And
0: City would explode, DJ, if they won. If they won a Super Bowl,
1: they would explode. But my main point, my retort to why they wouldn't be like the Knicks is because they're not as rabid.
0: Well,
1: that was my retort to that.
0: I put it like this. There's no fan base that's going to be like the Knicks. New York is just different. They're just a whole different breed of
1: people. If the Sixers won
0: a
1: championship, they would go bananas. If the Sixers won a championship, if the Bulls won a championship, if the Lakers won a championship, they would go bananas too.
0: The Houston Texans have been in existence since what? 2002. Right? This is
1: their
0: 25th season, right?
1: Yeah.
0: If the Houston Texans fans, after waiting 25 years, 26 years, 30 years, even 53 years like the Knicks had to do, these fans would go absolutely nuts.
1: Yeah.
0: They wouldn't, that parade downtown would be DJ, everything will be messed up. Because I put it like this. When the Rockets won, Richmond was on fire.
1: So I'm not more or less saying, like, they wouldn't go crazy. I'm just comparing it, relatively speaking, to other major teams and major cities. They wouldn't be in that ilk because Texans fans overall are not rabid. Like, I think, like they're the one of the biggest reasons why I don't go on SportsCenter that much is because Texans fans have very little draw in that aspect because they don't watch a lot. And especially even from a national standpoint, like people outside of the city don't care that much.
0: I don't think
1: Texans.
0: You can use ESPN analytics to base fans off of.
1: Yes, you can.
0: No, you cannot,
1: yes, you
0: DJ.
1: Can. Yes, you can because hold on. The teams that are at the top, it transfer over. Was the Cowboys or the Steelers or the Jets or the Giants or the Bears. it transfers over and it's a consistent thing. Have you
0: cannot
1: noticed?
0: Use hold on, ESPN analytics to
1: Have you noticed
0: judge
1: that?
0: Fans.
1: Yes, you can. Again, have you noticed that they don't talk much Rams on ESPN or on FS1? They might talk for a segment or two, but they don't talk that long because the Rams don't have a major fan base. Same with the Chargers.
0: You tune into. He said I can't call it. We on that BS anymore. But since
1: I didn't say you can't call it. I'm just saying it wasn't sticking.
0: Since I'm my own man and I am the oldest on these microphones right now. You tune in and we on that BS with Being the Man Sarge, broadcasting live from the Watson House of L. Woo! On ESPN Houston 97.5. We'll be back.
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0: And we are back. This is our last segment of the day. We are at Watson's house.
1: Of Ales.
0: Watson's house of Ales.
1: See what Sean did right there.
0: You gotta throw in the of Ales part.
1: If you
0: don't have the of Ales, you go just think you're talking about a Watson house. And we all know that ain't a house you want to be in. You know what I mean? So again.
2: Well done, DJ.
0: We're at Watson's house of
2: Ales. A lot of small towns at Watson house.
0: You know what I mean? So, you know, again, we're back. It's me and Sarge. Sarge. And DJ, you know, I always got to put Sarge's name first. Last segment of the day before we get up out of here. Well, we'll be back on Friday at a different location.
2: East River 9.
0: I think I've been there before.
2: Yeah, you have.
0: That spot nice.
1: Oh, one of our colleagues' sons worked there.
0: Is that the golf spot?
2: Yeah. East downtown,
0: That spot's good. Following up on the conversation that we just had.
1: Well, wait, hold on. Can I say this real quick? Because I don't forget your point, right? Because this is our last, you know, this is our final segment here at the Watson House of Ales, where there is no better place to watch, you know, especially this next game with England coming up at a British pub called Watson House of Ales. They got a happy hour today till 9 p.m. with $3.50 house drinks and domestic drafts. A happy hour also features Tito's, Jameson, Jack Daniels. I don't think I've had any of these before. And many much more for just $5. No cover, tons of TVs, and the best patios in Houston. It's also half-price burger day with 12 burgers to choose from. And, DJ, we will be doing the Watson House of Ales a disservice if we did not give a big shout-out to Jared, Caroline, Chris, Donnie, and Heidi, because we've gotten some amazing service right here at the Watson House of Ales. Now, before you jump back into what you're about to jump into, let me just say this. You seen what Sean did, right? Hey, Brian, is Sean from Houston too?
2: Yeah, he's from here.
1: You seen what he did, right? He came back with a H-Town legend. Did you know who sings that song, right? Purple Stuff? That's Big Mo. Do you know who Big Mo is?
0: I've heard of him, but I'm not
1: listening heard to of him. Don't worry about it. Get to your point. See,
0: yeah,
1: that's what I'm saying.
0: Not, I'm not listening to Big
1: Mo. Just like somebody said, a transplant versus a Houstonian native.
0: Yeah, I mean, I'm not listening to Big Mo.
1: Yeah, I know.
0: Yeah, but
1: you're a listen to Chief Keef.
0: No, I don't listen to Chief Keef.
1: Kodak,
0: like that
1: my bad.
0: Old Kodak, yes. But so I, you know, I just actually went through our text message. I actually never said in our group chat.
1: What did you say?
0: I never said that the Texans that the Rockets or Astros would do bigger numbers or go crazier than blah, blah, blah, blah. That's actually not what I said, right?
1: Okay, so what'd you say?
0: What I actually said was, within the context, I had sent in a tweet about somebody talking about, I can actually pull it up right now, somebody talking about how they're looking at the New York Knicks fans and how crazy they're going, how the city will go up if the Texans won a championship.
1: Yes.
0: Like someone said, you know, Texans or Rockets or whatever, whatever. So I was saying that I disagree on that aspect in terms of it would be different in connection to how the Knicks went, right? Because when I'm thinking different, I'm thinking what the Knicks did and how they celebrate, because that's different, right? Because a lot of teams, they win a championship, and their celebration be kind of like, you know, see, you know, it's tamed. The Knicks were different in that aspect. So my point was, the Texans fans wouldn't operate like Knicks fans, because I said when the Astros won, they didn't even go crazy like that for the Astros. Now, if you think the Astros are more popular than the Texans, cool. That's a discussion. That's a whole different discussion.
1: Texans are more popular than Astros.
0: That's fine. But like again, like
1: Texans are the most popular. They got the most popular thing in Houston. My bad, DJ.
0: But you gotta understand though. I mean, maybe, but you gotta, like, the team you cover the most though is the Texans. That's the team you cover the most. So you're
1: who, me?
0: Yeah, you're.
1: No,
0: yeah.
1: I cover the Rockets just the same amount.
0: Yeah, but you cover more. Like, you cover more Texans, and you cover Texans more longer, because you gotta think about it. You're covering the Texans through OTAs. You're covering them through the draft. You're covering them through free agency. You're covering them through training camp. Like, basically, once March starts, you're covering them from March all the way to January. So you're basically locked in with them, fully locked in with them, paying attention to everything that they're doing for about 10 months. My point is,
1: I do that with the Rockets too, though, DJ.
0: But it's not as long, though.
1: Some days I go to the Rockets first and then come to the Texans.
0: Or you might go Texans then Rockets.
1: Yeah,
0: right?
1: But I'm doing. Yeah. So I say I give them equal amount.
0: I will. Man, if you feel like you give them equal amount, that's cool. But again, one of your podcasts name is Texans Tailgate.
1: Yeah,
0: right?
1: Texans Tailgate Talk.
0: You don't have a podcast called Rockets Tailgate.
1: Not yet.
0: Yeah, but you don't. But that's my point, though. Like, you're more invested with the Texans, and that's right. Okay. There's nothing wrong about that, right? Like, ain't nothing wrong about that at all. My overarching point is, you might be a little bit biased towards the Texans in terms of being in that ecosystem, thinking that they got the biggest fan base. I'm not disagreeing with you, in Dallas, but they might. I'm not saying they don't. But my overall point wasn't that the Rockets got a bigger fan base or the Astros got a bigger fan base, even though both teams had more success, because I think Houston is a football town. My thing was they weren't going to be as different as the Knicks
1: so,
0: fans going up crazy.
1: So that's, only that's you and I, part. Only you and I, hold on, leave that right there. Only you and I have, you and I and the rest of us that's in our Texas Cookout group chat has read these things, right? Not read
0: Texas
1: and respond.
0: Jonathan, they well, they,
1: that's
0: they
1: I said. Everybody who's in Texas Cookout. So Brian hasn't seen any of this. Real quickly, Brian, because I know that.
2: Yeah.
1: Brian, I understand. I hate to remove your the joy and exhilaration and the jubilation that you have in your body from Congo tying Portugal.
2: It was pretty exciting.
1: I understand that.
2: Congo forever.
1: Yeah. Well, you said Congo forever. I should make a T-shirt. No, DJ, say what you said. Read to Brian what you said first.
0: Okay, so after I sent in a tweet, I said, this is just not true. You said, what's not true? I said, the city not
1: going.
0: Let me finish.
1: But you got to read this in order to say
0: no,
1: it's not true.
0: I already said it. I already explained it.
1: No, read it, though.
0: But I already explained it.
1: No, I got it.
0: I already explained it. And because my point was, the city is not going on a different level if the Texans win the Super Bowl, and my different was in contrast. Well, not contract, but it was in comparison.
2: In context,
0: to, yeah. In context to the New York Knicks fans going crazy.
1: Okay.
0: And I said the city ain't go on a different level crazy when the Astros won, and I said they have the strongest fan base. Now, that I said, they got the strongest fan base. You disagree with that, me on that point, and I said the same fan base that does not pack out the stadium. Then I said the Texans fan base was as rabid as you claim they would be, I mean that they are, I would be on SportsCenter way more. And I said the Texans have one of their, when you compare against other NFL teams, they have one of the weaker fan bases, period. And that's what I said. I said they're not rabid. And you said they are rabid. I said, what are you basing this on? And I said, what about the Texans make them a rabid fan base, right? So that's more or less what I was trying to illustrate, was that they're not rabid enough to operate like, and that's not a bad thing that they wouldn't operate like Knicks fans. Knicks fans are going to go crazy. Even though that probably would have been lit to be out there, but that was my main point, that they're not rabid.
1: Sounds like a true Harvard man. Hey, look. So the tweet that went out was from a guy on Twitter. He says, I love the Rockets, but if the Texans ever win a Super Bowl, this city will go absolutely bananas on a different level.
0: Yes.
1: DJ said that's just not true.
0: But if you click on the other tweet and then the other tweet, you'll see that the premise of that discussion started about the New York Knicks. That's the context.
1: Listen to what I'm saying, DJ. I can only respond to what's in the group chat. There's no other context. So anyway, he said, if I love the Rockets, but if the Texans ever win a Super Bowl, this city will go absolutely bananas. DJ said, that's not true. I said, what's not true?
0: But you're intentionally ignoring the context that I added to it. I don't know why you're ignoring that part.
1: Listen to what I'm saying, DJ. The rest of the context is not in the group chat.
0: Bro, all you do is click on the link.
1: Why would I click on a link when you responded to the one text? You didn't put any other context in there.
0: That's fine, though.
1: So let me finish talking about this one real quickly. I'll shut up. You said that's just not true. Dang. Hold on. I got to get back to it now because somebody done put something in there. Wait a minute. You said that's just not true. Like I said, you didn't put the context of what was said. And, oh, man, look.
0: All you got to say is you didn't go through the quote tweets and see – when he said different level, he was referring, first tweet was referring to that, and that's what I was also referring to, different level in terms of how Knicks fans operated.
1: I think that, oh, here we go. So I said, what's not true? You said, the city not going bananas on a different level if the Texans win a Super Bowl. And you said, city ain't go different level crazy when the Astros won.
0: I just said
1: all
0: that.
1: The strongest fan base. But just,
0: you're
1: so,
0: rereading exactly what I just said.
1: Yes. And so what I'm saying is, I can only respond. If you'd have screenshot it or put the rest of the context of what you're saying now in there, I would have. But Brian, I love the Rockets, but if the Texans ever win a Super Bowl, the city would go absolutely bananas on a different level. And then the response was, that's just not true. Are you clicking on the tweet to go in and read the comments?
2: Is the link in the group chat?
0: Yes!
2: I'm clicking on the link.
1: The link is not. It's just the tweet. That's
2: well,
1: all
2: yeah,
1: it is.
2: Yeah, but you can click on it, right?
1: Well, yeah, you can. But what I'm saying is, if that's the case, then it shouldn't have been more context here.
0: But here's the thing, though.
2: I think if the tweet's in there, that's enough.
1: Who's going on that if I get a screenshot?
0: But that's not... But my argument was never, ever...
1: But you didn't say that about
0: main,
1: the Knicks.
0: Hold on. My main argument was never, ever about who... Like, my main... Well, who's that? Who got the strongest fan base in the city? I might have said I think the Astros do, but, okay, I can be wrong on that. I don't care. My major thing was they're not rabid. That was the whole synopsis of my entire point. They're not rabid enough to operate like Knicks, to operate in a different level like Knicks fans do.
1: I can only go by what you put. And they're not as crazed or rabid as New York Knicks fans and the way that they acted. But the original response to the tweet was, this city would go crazy. I love the Rockets, but if the Texans won a Super Bowl, this city would go bananas on a different level. And that's the only thing that I responded to, was when you said that's not true. And I specifically asked you what's not true, and you said that they would not go bananas.
0: Yeah, on a crazy level in comparison to
1: But you didn't put Knicks. So all I'm saying is that, just like I told you in the group chat, if this city wins a Super Bowl from Houston to Cypress to Kingwood to Alvin to Magnolia to Galveston, Conroe, Tomball, where you stay? Out in Pearland, Alvin, all that. Like, Brian is going to pull
0: but
1: out his
0: old. I never said they wouldn't celebrate.
1: Brian has a T-shirt from when the Texans first came back in 2002.
0: But I never said they
2: wouldn't.
0: You're
2: going to
0: pull
2: it
0: out. But you're making it seem like I said they wouldn't celebrate. Or
1: you said they
0: wouldn't
1: go bananas.
0: In comparison, I'm not going to keep repeating that point.
1: Yeah, because you didn't.
0: I'm not going to keep repeating that.
1: Because you didn't put that in the group chat.
0: I'm not going to keep repeating that point. I stated it out. I'm not going to keep repeating that point.
1: Yeah, of course. Because, as usual, because
0: you've
1: been around us how many shows now?
0: I'm not going to
2: keep repeating that point. I don't know, like five? Five, like six, maybe? I don't know.
1: Five or six, right? And it's, you know what? Are you with us on Friday?
2: Yeah, well, not on site. I'll be in studio.
0: Okay.
2: I'll be in studio.
1: So I'll make you this promise, okay?
2: Okay.
1: On Friday, I'll let DJ win.
2: Okay.
1: Just for you, I'll let DJ win one of these. I will. And listen, you know what? You know what? I take that back.
2: Why are you ignoring his tweet, though?
1: I take that back. I'll let both
0: that's
1: of y'all
0: how,
1: win.
0: But that's how Sarge is sometimes. Sarge ignores context a lot.
1: So, like, once again, can I say this before we get up out of here? DJ, if you're just blindly reading that and it has no New York Knicks, nothing. And hold on, Brian, let me add this into the context. When we put those type of things in there, most of the times none of us really respond to what the comments are in there unless we put the comments in there.
0: Jonathan has quite literally at times sent in responses
1: when I said what's not true, you said it wouldn't go bananas. Did you add any extra context about them?
0: Yeah, but I'm thinking you would have went through the whole entire
1: thing.
0: When I sent the screenshot
1: of the Vinny Goodwill text, when I sent that tweet in the group chat, you clicked on the comments?
0: I always read through the comments. Right. I'm telling you, I like to see what the reaction is. I always read through that.
1: DJ, what I will not let you do is bring down my joy and excitement from the Congo tying 1-1 with Ronaldo, with your famous guy. And all we did was came in here. The spirit of the Black Panther lives forever.
2: Drop a we on
1: That's
2: him.
1: Right. That's right, the Congo. DJ, it's been real. Let's do this thing again on Friday.
0: We'll be back on Friday at a different location.
1: You've been tuned in to We On That BS with Beanaman Sarge,
0: yes,
1: right here broadcasting live from the Watson House of L's on ESPN 97.5. We out.
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18: 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Located at Watson's House of Ales. Here's Jeremy Branham and Joe George.
1: Hello, Houston.
2: Houston. He's Joe. I'm Jeremy. We're Jeremy and Joe. Brian's out here with us. AJ's out here with us as we are at Watson's House of L's. This is awesome. This is an English pub.
21: Yeah.
2: Like the home of England right here. And guess what we're doing? We're watching the English play soccer.
21: We're sweating them too.
2: They're the most, I think, slept on tournament. Most slept on country in this tournament, I think.
21: Okay.
2: I think everybody's overlooking England. Everybody's overlooking England. Don't be surprised if England makes a deep run in the World Cup, boys and girls. So we're here watching that. We are on the draw. We're on the England draw today.
21: We are.
2: Covering my mouth saying that. I don't want to tick off these blokes. You know? Don't want to do that.
21: We do not.
2: The Englishmen like to fight. So, yeah, we're on that. We're on a bunch of stuff today, though. We're on Dodgers -1.5. We're on D-backs -1.5. We're on Astros +1.5.
21: Yes.
2: Which I didn't feel very comfortable making that bet, Brian, but we did it anyways at -180. And then we're also on the under 8.5 there. So we'll see how today goes. Sweats of the day. Astros, their game today starts at 6:05.
21: Yeah,
2: so.
21: Well, we're back on that.
2: I thought
21: we gave that up.
2: That's right. I forgot. Y'all forced me. Y'all bullied me into giving that up.
21: Sorry.
2: Astros, they're up 4-0, top of the seventh. We'll talk about that game whenever it goes final. We'll get to some World Cup stuff. Will Doctor, the best golf handicapper in the world. The doc market is always soaring to the moon on the doc market. He's going to join us at 4 o'clock to let us know everything that's going to go down this weekend at Shinnecock for the U.S. Open. A lot of fun there. We'll get to some World Cup stuff, as we mentioned. Rockets offseason. I think we need to start looking ahead to that. You know the NBA draft's next week.
21: It is.
22: Yeah.
2: Next week, the NBA draft.
21: Which means that's the Giannis deadline. The Bucks won, at least.
2: Because they want to pick now.
21: Yeah, they want to pick now. So they want to know next week what they're doing.
2: Yeah.
21: So we're definitely on Rockets watch.
2: We're on Rockets watch. We're gonna go ahead and draw the line in the sand, so to speak. We're gonna say what we want this offseason. Because you know what annoys me is when people like they complain after the fact. When people are like, oh, I wish they would have gotten a point guard, which yours truly said they should have signed a point guard before Fred VanVleet even tore his ACL.
21: Yeah.
2: I wanted a backup point guard. They didn't listen to me. They didn't believe me. But I hate the revisionist history. I hate, well, they should have done this. Well, did you say that in the offseason? So we're gonna lay down the law on what we want this Rockets offseason. But we start with the Astros yesterday, beating the Tigers in the rubber match. Framber Valdez, Hunter Brown. Hunter Brown looked very good. What are you laughing at?
22: You say these things without context, so people...
2: It's inside joke. They're Easter eggs.
21: Yeah, right,
2: I don't care. People might, well, Branham's an idiot. It's not a rubber match.
21: You got to listen every day.
2: The true junkies get me.
21: Yeah, the junkies listened yesterday, they get the joke.
2: Yeah, if 90% of people like think I'm an idiot, I don't care. I'd rather talk to the 10% of junkies that get me and know who I am.
21: I'm with that. Like, the junkies are – we're one with the junkies.
2: Yeah. We do this show for the junkies.
21: If we know the inside joke, they get the inside joke. That's all that matters.
2: Yeah.
21: It was a rubber match.
2: But Hunter Brown, though, looked is everything you wanted from Hunter Brown. Off the injured list, things look good. That's what you want from your ace.
21: Little surprise. I thought maybe they were going to yank him. At 76 pitches and not having to go out there for that last inning just because they said they were going to be precautionary. But he looked good in that start. Like, I know we don't take a ton on this show from what guys do in rehab appearances, but it looked good there in Sugar Land, too, and he comes out. And it gives you, like, that – for the people that still have playoff hopes this year, last night was a good step in that direction of just having at least your ace, your Cy Young contender, back on the mound and really looking like he didn't miss a beat from his injured list. Then.
2: No, he was really good. He should have not given up a run if it weren't for Jeremy Pena.
21: Yeah.
2: It was a tough play for Pena.
21: But we've seen him make it before.
2: I mean, it was a big hop. Like, people are like, oh, it's a tough hop. Yeah, I mean, ball was at his shoulders. Like, it wasn't this tough short hop. Maybe it was a tough, you know, big hop. But I thought it was a play that Pena should make. I expect Jeremy Pena to make that play.
21: Yeah, 100%.
2: I expect him to make that play, and he didn't.
21: No, we've seen him make it go back to his rookie season. We've seen him make those plays, and he just didn't do it. We scared off some people, Jeremy.
2: Did we really?
21: Yeah, they moved away from us.
2: They probably heard me call them blokes.
21: They're like, we don't want to fight these guys.
2: All right, wankers.
21: I expect him to make that play. But outside of that, like, he was basically perfect. Like, 3 walks, whatever. 7 strikeouts is good. 5 2/3 in his first start back. All positive stuff from Hunter Brown.
2: Yeah, it was really nice to see that. So you get him back at the top of the rotation. That's good. I would like them to be a little bit better with runners in scoring position on the offensive thing.
21: 2 for 12
2: like,
21: is not good.
2: You're sitting there in the eighth inning like, okay, well, the Astros have had tons of opportunities, but they're going to waste this really good Hunter Brown start, his first start since the injured list. So, like, I tweeted out yesterday at Jeremy Branham, like, are the Astros the worst team with runners in scoring position in all of baseball? And of course they're not, but They gotta start hitting the baseball, the runners in scoring position, knock in some runs.
21: Yeah, they're my guess is they're towards the bottom. Well, I've got them like looks like right here in the middle at least.
2: There you go, right here in the middle.
21: Yeah, so like it's not terrible.
2: The mid Astros.
21: It could be worse, but 2 for 12. That's so many opportunities you're just leaving on the table.
2: Yeah.
21: Throughout a game where you're getting a good pitching performance, you're not getting a ton of them every single day. So when you get one, you got to take advantage, and it felt like they were going to blow it until Delgado saved the game last night.
2: They had first and third with nobody out. I forget what inning it was, maybe the fifth or something like that. And they had 3, 4, 5 coming up. They had Christian Walker, they had Isak Paredes, and then they had Jose Altuve coming up. And guess what they did? Absolutely nothing.
21: Yeah.
2: They did Jack Taco.
21: Never heard that one before.
22: Jack Taco.
2: That's been in my repertoire for years.
21: It has?
22: Yeah. I've never heard
21: that. No, no way.
2: I was saying Jack Taco.
22: BS flag.
21: Yeah,
22: BS flag.
2: I've been saying Jack Taco since
22: high
2: school.
22: I've known you since 2016. I've never heard you say that.
2: I've said it since high school.
21: I don't believe that at all.
2: It's been in the repertoire since high school.
22: How long have you known Jeremy?
2: Did they already score?
21: 2018.
22: 2018? So we've known, okay, we both known for about the same time.
21: Yeah.
2: I've said Jack Taco since high school. I might not use it often, but it's been in the arsenal. It's been in the chamber for 20 years.
21: Okay. Never heard you say it before.
2: Over 20 years.
21: I don't know if I like it.
22: I feel like if it was something years. Used often, I would have heard it in the last 10 years.
2: Well, I don't really cuss, so it's a way to say Jack, you know what, instead of Jack Taco instead of Jack, bad word.
22: Okay.
21: I still look like I've heard it a lot, but.
2: I don't think I've used it a lot.
22: We're getting a penalty kick.
2: But it's in the, they did Jack Taco.
21: Yeah.
2: I mean, I think I described it pretty perfectly.
21: No, you did.
2: They gave him a PK.
21: Yeah.
22: Yeah, Harry Kane's going to take a PK.
2: Harry Kane is really good. He has heart issues, though, so.
21: You know, he's going for his 80th career international goal.
2: He's a tall striker. He's pretty unique in that sense.
21: Yeah.
2: He's really good on the airborne balls. Really good with headers and stuff like that. The crossers.
21: Sure.
2: You know, you kind of whip
21: elite,
2: it in.
21: He's elite at it.
2: He actually is. I used to.
21: We need to stop here.
2: I liked him at Tottenham.
22: Are you getting out of your depth?
21: No.
2: I liked him at Tottenham.
21: No, I said we need to stop from like the goal.
22: Oh, for our own. Yeah, well, we don't want to say that very loud, though.
2: You remember the.
22: We don't want to piss off the blokes.
2: No, he was at Tottenham with Son, and then I forget their midfielder, who was very good too. But anyways, Kane steps to the box. Right. Oh, he went with a hesitation. He saved it. He saved the PK. Unbelievable.
22: Joke. I don't want to say that too loud.
21: We're gonna get our ass.
2: I can't.
21: Like we should have looked more to where we were going today and made our bet accordingly to not get our butts kicked.
2: No, we should have to pretend we're rooting for England.
21: Yeah.
2: We have to be like, oh, no,
22: damn
2: which
22: it.
2: Is what I just did.
21: Yeah.
2: I went, when secretly inside, I'm like, yeah, what a save. He went with that deke hesitation.
21: Yeah.
2: I think that cost Harry Kane.
22: I do, too. I don't
21: really,
22: like that.
21: You think he lost it there?
2: I think it tipped his hand.
21: Mm.
2: I think the goalie knew what was up there. Not very good. But, yeah, Reno Delgado, the hero we didn't know we needed. Yiner drew a walk yesterday.
21: He did.
2: First plate appearance back. He's missed 6 weeks. He hasn't played in 6 weeks. His very first plate appearance, homeboy draws a walk. Are they giving him another PK?
21: He grew up a little bit. While
2: they're giving
21: he was
2: him
21: like,
2: another PK.
22: Looks like they are.
2: It looks like the
22: was someone lined up incorrectly.
2: I think the Croatians jumped into the box.
22: Oh, offense by the goalkeeper says.
2: Oh, maybe he got off the byline.
22: Okay.
2: That's
22: wow.
2: That's great news.
22: Ooh. I mean, yeah, hell yeah, go England.
2: We love that happened. Anything else you have on the Stros?
21: I mean, Delgado, you said it there. Who's this guy?
22: Yeah.
21: Dana Brown just finds the weirdest.
22: He finds a lot of mid players.
21: Who just seem to help the Astros for at least some chunk of time.
22: Like, yes.
21: It never lasts forever. But
22: he doesn't find the stars. He finds the mid players to help
21: him
22: for a little
21: while. He's going to be a great assistant GM at his next job. And it's just your job is to find the mid. When guys get hurt, you call the other teams and find guys to acquire in a trade from a AAA player and make it work that way. Like
22: Harry Kane choke again.
21: I hope so.
2: Harry Kane again.
22: Don't say it too loud, Joe.
2: Right-footed boot. That time he scored.
22: Go England.
2: Brian, have you had a few drinks?
22: No, I have not.
21: Might need one.
2: He's off his rocker a little bit. Junkies, Altuve done, or he needs to rest or something. Sheesh. We were better without him. I mean, not really.
21: I wouldn't say they were better without him. I mean,
2: you didn't really have a great replacement for him.
21: There was
2: Altuve's not been good.
21: Just like Delgado, there was a probably 2 week stretch where Braden Shumake was pretty good.
2: Didn't get hurt
21: and was probably the best second base play consistently you had over the stretch of a season. But then it fell off and he got hurt. They're not better with or without Altuve. I think it's kind of indifferent right now. He did save a nice play early in the game on that Delgado throw to second where it was off target. You know, goes down there, keeps his foot on the bag. But, yeah, he hasn't been very good this year. 230 is not ideal.
2: No.
21: For Jose Altuve.
2: That's why he's moving further and further down the lineup. Jack Taco is terrible, says somebody. That's your opinion.
22: Facts.
2: How about the Congo in Houston? They tied Portugal.
21: They did.
2: Your guy, you think the greatest player of all time, Ronaldo, is tying. He's tying.
21: It's definitely Messi.
2: Congo.
22: He was a Messi guy who loves Ronaldo.
21: Messi's the GOAT.
2: What a take that you had yesterday.
21: I know, it was.
2: Like, the sequence of events after that you said that Ronaldo is better than Messi was unbelievably bad luck for you.
21: I know.
2: Joe yesterday, late in the program, as we were broadcasting live, said that he thinks that Ronaldo is a better footballer than Messi. And Messi that night, had a hat trick, first hat trick ever. And I think he's now tied for the most goals ever in World Cup history.
21: Something like that.
2: Meanwhile, Ronaldo ties the Congo in Houston, in your backyard.
21: Yeah, I saw this one from our friends at Underdog tweet this out. Lionel Messi, 8 goals in his last 8 World Cup matches. Cristiano Ronaldo, 8 goals in his World Cup career.
22: And this is his 6th World Cup.
21: Yeah.
22: So he's averaging about 1 per World Cup.
21: Yeah, that's not good.
22: It's not great.
21: Messi better than Ronaldo.
2: And Messi has a win.
21: He does. Yeah.
2: He's lifted the World Cup. Mm-hmm. Has Ronaldo ever done that?
21: No.
2: I think Ronaldo's biggest international victory was the Euros.
21: Sure.
2: I think it's his biggest international win.
21: Sounds like it.
2: He plays for a Saudi club now.
22: Yeah.
21: Oh, does he really?
2: Yeah, he took
21: the Saudi money.
2: Yeah, he took the money. All right, 713-780-ESPN. Plenty to get to. We'll talk some Stros a little bit later in the program. We'll talk some World Cup here in a little bit. I got a take on D'Amico Ryans. NFL stuff, we'll go ahead and make it known what we want the Rockets to do this offseason. But when we come back, I was thinking this might be this week, the next 3 days, it might be the second best midday weekday sports watching on the calendar this year. I think we're looking at it over the next 3 days. I'll tell you why next. 713-780-3776. We're on Twitch, twitch.tv/ESPN975. 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What else? 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Joe's at Joe George Radio. Brian's at Sack by BMAC. I'm at Jeremy Branham. It's Jeremy and Joe broadcasting live from Watson's House of L's on 97.5. I want to tell you about Pro Dunk Hoops. I love Pro Dunk Hoops. Why? Well, I like basketball. There's that. I like sports. I like quality. And that's what you get. 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You get quality. 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In fact, it's better than anything you'll find, period. 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It's got a breakaway rim, which is important. It's very important. Stainless steel hardware. It's rust-proof. 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And it's height-adjustable, anywhere from 5 to 10 feet in a matter of seconds. 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
5: Yeah, but Nick, where can we watch all the big soccer games that are coming up?
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0: 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Here's Jeremy Branham and Joe George.
2: I always forget it's White Boy Wednesday until that first rejoin hits. Right around this time every single Wednesday.
3: Great start by AJ.
2: Yeah, he was getting a little bit of he was getting ribbed a little bit on the text line yesterday. So, and I think it's the first time we've really seen AJ taste a little bit of adversity.
3: Yeah.
2: So I'm eager, curious, intrigued to see how AJ bounces back after a rough showing yesterday.
4: Yeah, is he Tatsu Imai?
5: That's gonna be big for you, Joe, because you want to see people fall flat on their face.
3: No, I don't.
5: That's what you root for.
2: I forgot about that take.
3: I don't want AJ to fall flat on his face.
5: That might be my favorite Joe George take ever.
3: Hey, you know what? We'll see how it plays out.
2: I mean, that was a good start by AJ.
3: Imai's not getting skipped.
2: No, that's true.
5: No, he's not.
3: It's not him.
5: Unfortunately.
2: AJ's first inning went pretty well.
3: Yeah, first inning
2: White Boy Wednesday. Pretty good. Yeah, let us know what you think of AJ's White Boy Wednesday rejoins today. See if he bounces back from an outing yesterday. It was a little shaky, according to some. 713-780-3776. We are broadcasting live Watson's House of L's over on Grigsby. Also giving away a $500 gift card to Republic Boot Company. All you have to do is come out here, find our marketing table, fill out, a card, and
3: yeah,
2: then you
3: just
2: enter
3: a card,
2: raffle.
3: Name, number, email.
2: Enter a raffle, enter a draw. We're going to draw at 5:30. You don't even have to be present to win. So we're actually going to do this the next 3 days.
3: We are, yeah. We'll do it tomorrow at the Downtown Aquarium as well, and then we'll also be doing it on Friday, East River 9. Friday, you can register from 10 a.m. to 5:30.
2: How about that?
3: Yep.
2: And you say we don't let it. $500, a Republic Boot Company goes so far. I mean,
3: awesome.
2: Can you imagine the amount of leather that you can get for $500 at Republic Boot Company?
3: Quite a bit.
2: So much leather.
3: A lot of leather.
2: But we're swing on by. This is England's home right here on Grigsby at Watson's House of L's. They have good food, too. I had the sampler. They have these, they have everything on the sampler. But they have the pickle jalapeno stuff.
3: Yeah. Whew.
5: Pretty good.
2: Pretty good.
3: Nice.
2: No, spicy. No.
3: Oh,
2: you think I have a problem with pica?
3: You never know.
5: Pica's usually pretty mild.
3: I had the Irish burger. So
2: what?
3: Burger.
5: What's on an Irish burger?
2: What do you mean pica? What? Hold on.
3: Yep,
2: rewind.
3: Pause.
2: Rewind. Pica is usually mild.
5: Oh, I thought you said like pico, like
2: that's
5: pico
2: what
5: de
2: I
5: gallo.
2: Thought you meant.
5: Okay.
2: Yeah, that's
5: okay.
2: What
5: I misheard
2: you.
5: Meant.
2: You got the burger.
3: Irish burger. Yeah. So burger with mustard, Swiss cheese, and pastrami.
5: Ah, okay.
2: The fries were very good. I didn't get any on mine, but I stole some of Joe's when he walked away.
3: They were
2: good.
3: Thief.
2: They were good. No better place to watch England game than at a British pub called Watson's House of Ales. Happy hour today until 9 with $3.50 house drinks and domestic drafts. Happy hour also features Tito's, Jameson, Jack Daniels, bunch of stuff for only $5. There's no cover, tons of TVs, best patio in Houston. It is also half-price burger day, and they have a dozen burgers to choose from, and they've been bringing the world's game in all sports for the last 23 years. And hello to Jared, Caroline, Chris, Donnie, and Heidi as well. Give them a special shout-out. 713-780-3776. Junkie says, what is the spit in the mouth with AJ? I don't get the reference.
5: Spit in the mouth?
2: It's the second day in a row that Jasper has referenced
3: what?
2: That.
3: I don't know.
5: I have no idea.
2: Do you
5: idea.
2: Know what it is,
3: I don't know, AJ?
2: What is he talking about?
6: I have no idea.
2: Yeah, Jasper, you're kind of creeping me out.
3: Yeah, it's strange.
2: Second day in a row that you've referenced that, and no one knows what you're talking about, Jasper.
5: Is it possible that you got reading that on air?
2: Me?
3: No,
2: yeah.
3: I don't.
2: No, I stopped.
3: No, I don't think so. It's borderline uncomfortable, whatever he's trying
2: to Jasper, say. Yeah, Jasper, maybe provide some context so we don't think you're a huge creep.
3: Because right now it's like 100% creep.
2: Yeah, it's very cringe right now, Jasper, which it's not the first time we've gotten cringe from you. Sheets in your own mattress, kind of weird. But I was thinking earlier today, Joe, that this is the next 3 days might be one of the best afternoon watching weeks in sports, period. I'm talking midweek. I'm not talking like your Saturday, Sunday. And, you know, most midweek sports are at night.
3: Yep.
2: The only thing that I think would take the cake over this three-day stretch is the NCAA tournament. Where you get, you know, March Madness games from noon until, we're talking specifically about the midday. So all midday. But we're looking at it over the next 3 days, Joe.
3: Mm-hmm.

0: We're looking at England take on Croatia right now in football, which is very, very cool. I'm a College World Series guy. Tomorrow, the U.S. Open at Shinnecock gets underway, which is, they're saying it's the toughest test in golf in this entire country because Shinnecock is difficult. It is hard, the country club there. And then on Friday, we got the Americans playing at 2. Astros played baseball today in the midweek, too.
1: Yeah.
0: Like, am I wrong here to think that starting today and over the next 3 days, that this is the best afternoon sports watching weeks outside of March Madness? Why is Brian laughing? Because he has a child of an 8. He has the humor of a 9-year-old. It is.
2: You did that intentionally.
0: I did not.
2: Yo,
0: Shinnecock is a difficult golf course. I did not do it intentionally.
2: You knew that double entendre. Come on.
0: I didn't. I don't have it. I don't have the humor in the of a 9-year-old child.
1: We do.
0: I know. I can tell.
1: Well,
0: I'm just talking about the difficulty of the golf course, and you guys start giggling like schoolgirls. You act like elementary kids when little Johnny toots.
1: Can I tell you a funny story real quick?
0: No.
1: Maybe it's sad.
0: Yes, of course.
1: I had to pick up the kid from school yesterday early. I pick him up from school, and I'm like, this kid looks like he is, like, depressed.
0: Uh-oh.
2: I'm like, why is he still in school?
1: It's summer school.
2: Oh, okay.
1: I was like, Joseph, what's wrong?
0: And he goes,
1: I farted and all my friends laughed at me.
0: Oh, man.
1: And I was like, farts are funny, man. Like, you're 4. Like, you're 5. Like, it's okay to laugh when kids fart. It's okay. But I think you're right, Jeremy. And honestly, I think this is better than March Madness.
0: Oh, wow.
1: Because it's a little more staggered. You have a variety of options. You don't have to be locked into just basketball games. And some of those early games, like, are, you know, there might be one game on while you're waiting for the next one. It might be a 20-point game, and it's just over. This is so unique that I think I would put it ahead of March Madness. Because we get March Madness every year. We only get the World Cup every 4 years. We have all these things going on at one time. It's peak sports. Like, last week was even just at night. When you have World Cup, Stanley Cup, NBA Finals all happening in the same time period, it's just been awesome. Like, I didn't think I was going to be as into the World Cup as I was.
0: It's awesome.
1: I was up late last night watching the 11 o'clock game with Jordan, and
0: I knew you were a Jordan guy.
2: Big Jordan guy. Yeah.
0: You strike me as a Jordan guy.
1: Big Jordan guy. It's fun. Like, I think this is better than March Madness, honestly.
0: Joe always takes Jordan over LeBron, and he takes Jordan over Lebanon.
1: Yep.
0: He's always said it.
1: Always said it.
0: Junkie says this one's for Brian. Ask him to spell I-Cup.
2: No, because I know what that spells out.
0: Yeah, Brian, you're not getting that one by Brian.
2: No.
0: He pulls that on his children every day. Junkie, this is the best show ever. Peace emoji, tongue out emoji. I don't know if that's a good thing or a bad thing. Stop that 1970. Stop texting us that. It is uncomfortable. Junkie says with a name like Jasper, he's definitely a creep. Another Junkie. This wasn't Jasper, I don't think. Yeah, it was Jasper. Jasper says it's because when AJ talks, he sounds like he has a mouth full of saliva.
2: Oh, so he's insulting AJ.
1: I don't.
0: What is that? Is that like marbles in the mouth type
2: of
0: thing?
2: I guess that's what he's gone for.
0: I don't think that's true.
1: I disagree.
2: I've never had a problem understanding AJ.
0: AJ, don't listen to Jasper.
3: Yeah, I'm not.
0: He's just trying to bring you down. He's trying to bring it. I don't know if we should eject him. It was just an opinion.
2: Yeah.
0: Although we eject people for far less.
2: Yeah, we have.
1: I think
0: I'm not going to eject him.
1: Stern warning,
2: yeah,
1: Jasper.
2: Yeah, stern warning. I'm fair with that.
0: That's the you're taking out the notepad writing down Jasper's name.
2: Yeah.
0: So you don't forget that he got warned.
1: Yellow card.
2: Yellow card.
0: That's a soccer thing.
1: Exactly.
2: Yeah, or
0: right.
2: Soccer.
0: Because if he does ejecting people from the show is very much baseball.
1: But if he gets another yellow card, yeah, then it becomes a red card.
0: I understand how that works. But the ejection of the Junkies has always been a baseball ejection.
1: We can make it a soccer thing during the World Cup.
0: Yeah, now you're starting to take liberties with the bit.
2: I
0: believe that the Junkies like consistency.
1: They probably do.
2: I think you're speaking for yourself.
0: You can't just all of a sudden go around changing the groundworks of a spectacular bit.
2: You can get ejected in soccer.
0: Sure, but every ejection we've ever made on the history of the show has been with a baseball
1: mindset.
0: You're
1: right. It has.
0: And then all of a sudden, in
2: the
0: spirit of the World
2: Cup,
0: we're going to start handing yellow cards? Come on.
1: I'm just saying.
0: Come on.
1: Trying to be with the times.
0: The Twitchers aren't going to know how to handle that.
2: Well, they are. I mean, they wouldn't anyway.
0: If anyone sounds like they have a mouthful of saliva, it's Brian. Sorry, Brian.
2: All right.
0: All right, so Junkie saying, how about the World Series, pro football, college football, 17 Astros, Dodgers, night games with football games all day. G the G. G the G, you're not listening. I said midweek afternoon games. I'm talking specifically Monday through Friday,
1: yeah.
0: And I'm talking specifically in the afternoon. So, like, what are we doing here? You're changing the rules, G the G.
1: No, like, it's nighttime's a totally different conversation. But daytime, yeah. This is elite. Like, especially if you, like, I don't really get into the College World Series. It doesn't matter. I've got other things I can watch. There'll be the U.S. Open. There'll be day games going on in baseball. There's a bunch of different things to watch. This is elite sports watching during the day. It's this and March Madness, and there's yeah. And there's really nothing else.
0: I don't think there's anything else.
1: Like, you
0: is there anything else in the Caddick conversation here?
1: No, because you only get, like, one MLB playoff game happening during the day.
0: Maybe if you love Major League Baseball, but you hate college basketball and soccer.
1: Yeah.
0: That's the only thing that would top it. But even right now, there's stuff for the Major League Baseball fan. There was a day game today.
1: There's multiple day games today.
0: College World Series going on today. I understand that's niche. I get it. But there is baseball going on if you're a baseball lover.
1: Yeah.
0: I don't think there's any other competition. I think these are the two. And again, you guys don't care because you don't care what's going on at Shinnecock this week. But the U.S. Open, I care about the U.S. Open. The U.S. Open means something to me. It's still real to me, dang it.
2: It's going down at Shinnecock?
1: I care.
0: That was bad. Can we throw Brian out?
1: No.
2: Yeah, I can leave.
0: I love the U.S. Open. G the G said, oh, my bad. Thank you. Thank you for apologizing, G the G. That means a lot to me as well. I like when people own their mistakes and apologize, so I respect you, G the G, for doing that. All right, 713-780-3776. If you think anything else is even in, like, contention for midweek afternoon viewing, I think the next 3 days, starting today, are just awesome. I don't know what I'm going to do on the radio from 3 until whatever on Friday as I'm glued to the TV at East River 9 watching the Americans.
1: Well, at least the game starts at 2, right?
0: Right, but we're going to the last hour of the match, yeah, we're going to be on the air.
1: We'll just have Brian talk.
0: Good point.
2: From the studio?
0: Yeah.
1: Oh, yeah, he's not going to be there.
0: He can talk from the studio. Brian never has problems talking anywhere. Yeah.
1: We'll just say, Brian, go, and then we'll watch the game.
0: Yeah, Brian, what do you think of Wyatt Teller? Yeah,
1: we'll chime in during the hydration breaks.
0: And then whenever he's done, I'll be like, well, now do Ed Ingram.
1: And just one text it after another.
0: Aziz Shire.
1: Go through
2: break down the
1: each guy on the roster. Yeah. And then if we run through it fast enough, we'll start going through the Astros roster.
0: It's illegal to do play-by-play, right?
2: Yeah.
1: Probably.
0: Is that an international thing? Can we get away with it? Probably not. All right, 713-780-3776. We got World Cup every afternoon, U.S. Men's National Team Friday. You get some Astros today. They're still playing, by the way. U.S. Open, College World Series. I mean, other than March Madness, you think it's even better.
1: I think it's
0: second, but I think those are definitely the top two. If you have anything in contention, let us know. Also, let's get to some of the stuff that happened last night at the World Cup. Messi doing some things. Also, we're gonna a little Spanish. Not necessarily Jose Jorge. But be warned, there is some Spanish coming up. 713-780-3776. Jeremy and Joe live from Watson's House of L's on ESPN 97.5.
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0: Broadcasting live from the Mobile Huntington Bank Studios, located at Watson's House of Ales. Here's Jeremy Branham and Joe George.
2: Jeremy and Joe Watson's House of Ales.
3: V-Mac. Three in the last 2 days.
2: Not even 2 days. It's three in the last show in 30 minutes.
3: Yeah, 3.5 hours.
2: It's less than a show and a third.
4: Yeah, I'm going to stop doing that when you're in your library.
3: Tossin' McDonald over here.
4: Oh, God. That is a mashup of nations, isn't it? Scottish and Japanese.
2: This is your spot, though, to watch English soccer. No better place to watch the England game than a British pub called Watson's House of Ales. And thanks to a penalty kick and the goalie coming off the byline, one of my biggest pet peeves in sports, English leads Croatia 1-0 in the 36th minute. Croatia level. They just leveled it. They just equalized.
4: Oh, boo. We hate that.
2: Oh, boo.
4: We hate that.
2: Boo. That was a howitzer to the upper 90 on the far post.
3: Wow.
2: A right-footed rocket.
3: The Croatians.
2: That was a pretty good call by me.
3: It was.
2: Right-footed rocket.
3: You were once upon a time. What, the Houston Broadcaster of the Year?
2: Yeah, it was the Houston Press's play-by-play of Houston sports.
3: Yeah.
2: Thank you to Sean Pendergast.
3: Thank you, Sean.
2: Sean Pendergast, I think it was a one-man voting unit.
4: I think it might have been.
2: I think he was a one-man voting panel, and I think there was some nepotism involved. I think it's because we were colleagues at the time.
3: I think you were.
2: Yeah.
3: And weren't you guys, wasn't the Dynamo on that station at the time?
2: Yeah. Yes.
3: Yeah.
2: Yeah, I think if it was on a rival station, I probably wouldn't have
3: won the
2: award.
3: Probably not getting that vote.
2: Yeah, I think I was a Nepo vote. but Croatia, terrible news. Just tied the English men's national team. We're on England and Croatia to tie. You got to cover your mouth when you say that. We are 2-0 so far in our bets.
3: We are.
2: We have five of them. We bet the Astros plus 1.5, winner, chicken dinner. We bet Astro, minus 180. I was cursing your name when you suggested that, but you were right. Tip my cap. Credit you. And then we also won the under 8.5 runs on that game.
3: Yeah.
4: You're welcome.
2: So we won 2 units so far. We're up 3 units on the week, and on the year we're up just under 1 unit.
3: Okay.
2: So off to a good start. We got
3: baby
2: Diamondbacks
3: steps.
2: Minus 1.5. We got Dodgers minus 1.5. We got English-Croatia draw. So we'll see how it goes the rest of the day. We'll break down the Astros game coming up in about 7 or 8 minutes, or 10. We'll see how this goes. World Cup yesterday. AJ, we'll need the Messi the goals here in a little bit. But we touched on this a little bit. Argentina got off to a great start in their World Cup. Lionel Messi, the GOAT. The GOAT. Did you see the heat map that he had yesterday? It was crazy because it looked just like a GOAT. The heat map.
4: Really?
2: Well, they did it intentionally.
3: Oh, okay.
2: It wasn't a real heat map. I'm glad they all fell for it. But anyways, it was his 16th World Cup goal, which now ties him with Miroslav Klose for the most goals in World Cup history.
3: Pretty impressive.
2: AJ's getting a little snappy with me. He just texted me, I have the goals ready because I have it for Destination 2026.
5: No, I'm just saying.
4: Why'd you read that sassy? He was trying to be helpful.
2: Because I felt like that was the context. You can't.
4: Oh.
2: It's tough to tell tone in text.
4: Nah, he was trying to be helpful.
2: I know.
4: He got all sassy with
3: AJ, next time, send it all caps. That way he really knows.
4: Exclamation marks.
2: I know he was trying to be helpful, but this sounded funnier. But anyway, so Messi scored 3 goals yesterday. We're not going to play all 3 goals in both languages. That would take way too long. But we do have the hat trick goal in English.
3: Okay.
2: And we have the hat trick goal in Spanish. And I want you guys to tell me, which language is better to hear? Really, soccer, period. But the first one here, the American English call, Messi's 3rd goal of the night.
6: First career World Cup hat trick.
2: There you go. That was the English goal.
3: All right.
2: So here we go with the Mexican call, courtesy of Telemundo.
5: Wait, I don't have the Mexican one. I just have the English right now.
2: What did he say?
3: He doesn't have it.
2: Oh. Why don't we have the – do we? Can you just pull it up? Pull it off. Everything on Telemundo. So what's awesome about this is that Spanish, I believe, is the language of love.
3: Yes.
2: And then you –
3: some people say Italian.
2: I know, but they're wrong.
3: Okay.
2: And then it's about soccer, which everybody calls the beautiful game.
3: Sure.
2: So you had the language of love narrating the beautiful game.
3: Sure.
2: I don't think it gets – I'm not sure it gets more romantic than that. That's probably the coolest combination that exists. Also do like a good English accent calling soccer, too.
3: I do,
2: like
3: too.
2: Like Arlo White calling soccer.
3: Yeah.
2: Top notch. Do you know who Arlo White is?
3: Because
2: you nodded in approval like you did.
3: No, I know the name. I don't remember his voice.
2: BS Flag?
3: I don't remember his voice, but I know who he is.
2: He's also the voice of Live Golf.
3: Arlo, really?
2: Yeah, because he's such an English guy and he's loved for the soccer community.
3: Live Golf still a thing?
2: It's still around, yeah.
3: Is it? Okay.
2: Yeah, they're still playing. I don't know what's going to happen in the future.
3: Okay.
2: But, AJ, tell me when you have the Telemundo call ready to go. My grandparents watched a lot of Telemundo when I was a kid, though. Like, I used to watch El Gordo y La Flaca.
3: What was that about?
2: It was about, I don't really know what it was about.
3: Okay.
2: But it was like, it was one of those, like, magazine talk shows where they would have guests on. But, you know, La Flaca was, she was a skinny woman. And El Gordo was, like, a big fat guy like me.
3: Okay.
2: And then we watched Sábado Gigante.
3: Okay.
2: Which was like a game show that was every Saturday night.
3: What was that about?
2: It was a game show that was every Saturday night.
3: What kind of game show?
2: It was kind of like, it was very
4: kind of like
2: unique.
4: A variety thing,
2: it was
4: right?
2: I would say it was
4: lots
2: kind of
4: lots of people
2: like,
4: with costumes and characters.
2: You would have characters on it.
4: Yeah.
2: It was like a fancier, more like, I don't know, more pomp and circumstance, Price is Right.
3: Okay.
2: Maybe.
3: Brian, you watched it a lot.
2: Yeah, I know. How do you know so much about it?
4: I've seen clips, yeah.
3: Okay.
2: Sábado Gigante. They would watch it whenever I was a kid all the time. I haven't watched it in years. I wonder if that host is still alive.
4: Gosh. He's got to be old, ancient if he is.
2: And then my abuelita would watch, she'd watch her novelas.
3: The telenovelas?
2: She'd watch her novelas.
3: Yeah.
2: Yeah, I can never get into the novelas.
3: Not for you?
2: They're crazy, man.
3: Honestly, that surprises me.
2: They're like, somebody walked in and like, oh no, Dios mío.
3: Just with how much you love Bravo.
2: Yeah, feels maybe if I try to watch it now.
3: Yeah, it feels like now it'd be great for you.
2: Oh, somebody said BS Flag. Gordo y La Flaca was on Univision, not Telemundo. My bad. I got my networks wrong whenever I was a child. That's on me, though. You win. You win. England score?
4: Yay. England scored again. Harry Kane on a header.
2: Harry Kane's a freak.
3: Yay.
2: The over would have been good here.
4: Yeah.
3: Yeah.
4: Go England.
3: I played the over in the first game today. I lost. So.
2: Oh, really?
3: Yeah.
2: Oof. Bummer. England, so we're on the England draw. We'll see if Croatia has another equalizer. But we're off to a 2-0 start.
3: Yeah, it's okay.
2: Off to a 2-0 start. El Machete. All right, so here's the Telemundo call of Lionel Messi's hat trick.
7: Ahí va Messi. Prefiere con Nico por aquí. 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Messi, Messi, Messi. Goal!

0: The great Andres Cantor.
1: All right, here's my first question. Grade the call.
0: 10.10. Yes.
1: Do you downgrade it at all for having to restart the goal?
0: No.
1: Okay. I was just curious. It was a late call.
0: It's like a double goal. It's like whenever Breen goes with a double bang.
1: It's good point. It's the best.
0: It's so good.
1: Way better.
0: It's way better.
1: Like, it's always better. I love
0: Argentina.
1: Like when we play like the World Series calls. I feel like it's always better in a different language.
0: I feel like it wouldn't hit as much if it was an American goal, though.
1: I don't know. I feel like they kind of always call it the same.
0: I think they do, but I just don't think it would really hit. It's like it doesn't pair well together, right?
1: Sure.
0: Like you get
2: the messy,
0: a good
2: messy adds something to it.
1: That makes sense.
0: And it's just like the language too. Yeah. You know? Like it just rolls together. It's like whenever you have a good quality steak, right? Like let's say you have a really good filet, you know, 5-star restaurant, thank Michelin star, thank you chef, really really good. But then when you pair it with a great red versus a great white, what's gonna pair better with?
1: The red. Yes.
0: Still the same cut of meat.
1: But the red makes it better.
0: Yeah. It highlights it even better.
2: Yeah, the flow of them talking and then hearing an American name thrown in kind of is disruptive.
0: It doesn't hit
2: like
0: as well.
2: Like Christian Pulisic, you know, like
1: Pulisic, yeah. Pulisic, Pulisic.
2: It doesn't sound the same.
0: If, like if Andres Cantor was calling the English game today. Yeah. Eddie Kane.
1: No, it doesn't hit as well.
0: It hits better with, you know, the Latin flair.
1: Yeah.
0: So that was a great call by Andres Cantor. Really
1: so
0: good.
1: Is what you're suggesting is that we just watch on Telemundo?
0: Which
1: it sounds
0: on the match.
1: Better? Or if it's like a Spanish country?
0: I mean, I root for Mexico. I know a lot of people hate that I do that because the fierce rivalry between America and Mexico when it comes to soccer. But Mexico, I root for Mexico the second most.
1: So if they played head-to-head?
0: I root for America.
1: Okay.
0: Yeah.
1: Then I don't think people will be upset with you.
0: No, I think people do get upset with me.
1: Why?
0: How could you root for Mexico whenever you're in America?
1: But you're half.
3: And I'm Mexico.
0: It's a bitter rivalry. It's a bitter rivalry.
1: Yeah, I know. But like,
2: are you going to go halfsie jerseys like a
0: No, I won't do that. I'm not going to do that. No, I can't do that. No way I'm doing that. All right, 713-780-3776. His 2022 call when Argentina won the World Cup, 12 out of 10. He's a legend, man. Junkie says Eric Estrada on Telemundo. I think he was on one of the telenovelas now that I hear that. Remember Eric Estrada from Chips?
2: Chips, yeah.
0: Yeah, he was on some telenovelas on, I think, Telemundo. Maybe it was Univision.
2: I don't know.
0: I got him confused as a kid.
1: What's Chips?
0: You ever watch Chips?
2: It stands for California Highway Patrol.
0: Well, there's an I there.
2: I know. I don't know what the I is.
0: I didn't. Interstate Patrol, maybe?
2: Maybe so.
0: I didn't know that it was an acronym.
2: Yeah, but it's basically a motorcycle cop show.
1: Okay.
2: Eric Estrada's one of the
0: stars. I watched as a kid.
1: No, I've never seen this.
0: Really?
1: No.
0: You need a culture up a little bit.
1: I've got a lengthy email right now, like in my drafts of the movies I have to watch from you guys. I'm not adding a TV show to that list right now.
0: Chips is awesome.
1: Maybe down the road.
0: They get into some, you know, circumstances they have to overcome. You know? All right, 713-780-3776. Astros win a series. Let's talk about the Stros beating the mighty Tigers, coming from behind, winning the rubber game today in a matinee affair at the Dyke. 713-780-3776. Jeremy and Joe live from Watson's House of L's on ESPN 97.5.
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2: Watching England at a British pub. Don't get better than that. England leads Croatia 2-1 as they play into the 50th minute. Ooh, Croatia got a ball to the box. Every time I look back, Croatia scores a goal.
3: Ooh, Croatia scored.
2: Every time I look back and give a quick description of what's happening in the game, they score.
4: They do.
2: That's the second time I've done that.
4: So next time England scores, you got to keep looking back.
2: There used to be a saying about Vince Scully that whenever he talked, the game had a way of flowing around what he was saying.
4: Sure.
2: That's how I feel about this first half of soccer.
4: I think it's going to be offsides.
3: No, he's offsides. He was onside.
2: This game is flowing.
3: Unless it's any part of the body. If it has to be your whole body,
2: I think it's
3: onside.
2: Your whole body.
4: Is it? Okay.
2: Actually, I don't know.
3: Like, his head was offside, but I think the rest of his body was on.
2: Yeah, we'll see. They'll probably go to VAR. Well, yeah. That nutmeg to defender, did you see that?
4: It did.
3: Yeah, a little bit.
4: Oh, you asked that yesterday?
2: Why, asked
4: about
2: what?
4: Being dunked on or something like that?
2: Yeah.
4: You said, what's the soccer term?
2: Yeah.
4: I think it would be getting nutmegged. It's like the equivalent.
2: No, they counted the goal. They never even had, it was never even up for debate.
4: All right.
2: Casuals.
4: We're at the half.
3: I said it too. I was on both sides.
2: We are at a sad Watson's House of Ales as we go into the half 2-2 in the England-Croatia game. But this is your spot to watch. If you're driving around, you're in the area, we're at Grigsby location. If you're in the area, swing on by. Watch the second half of this beautiful, beautiful soccer match in the beautiful game. Happy hour until 9 as well. 350 house drinks, domestic drafts. Also features Tito's, Jameson, Jack. It's your spot. No cover. Also, so come on, hang out with us. Astros won a rubber game twice in this series.
4: No, they did.
2: That doesn't happen often.
4: It's hard to do that.
2: But look at these Astros. They're 2-0 since the return of Hunter Brown.
4: Yeah,
2: that's where you talk.
4: I was like, yeah, I forgot when he came back for a second. Yeah, look, they played well today. I know we didn't get to watch it as much. But Lambert
2: was
4: good.
2: What do you mean? Speak for yourself. I watched the whole thing.
4: Well, I have stupid Xfinity. I need to get rid of it.
2: Wait, I watched the whole thing.
3: What's stupid Xfinity?
4: You have to be on your home Wi-Fi to watch Space City Home Network.
3: Oh, really?
4: Yeah.
3: Okay, that is stupid.
4: But Lambert was good in this game. Pena goes deep. Lambert, to me, is the story of this game. Getting back-to-back quality pitching.
2: What do you think that guy would have done if I went and gave him a bro hug like with the rest of his bros? This guy just pulled in.
4: He seems nice.
2: Watson's House of L's. He gave all of his people bro hugs. What do you think you would have done if I just went up there and also gave him a bro hug?
4: He might have hugged back.
2: I think he would have hugged back.
4: Yeah.
2: I think he'd be like, what's up, bro?
3: I don't know why this reminded me of it, but you should try this with the Will Doctor today. You haven't said I love you to guests in a while.
2: Oh, I haven't.
3: Yeah.
2: I forgot about that. I got to be in the mood.
4: It got really awkward.
3: It did get really awkward for a while.
2: No, it did get awkward.
4: I think it got a little awkward.
2: Who was it more awkward
3: with, Lee Sterling or Adam Ronis?
2: I think somebody told me I love you back.
3: I don't remember that happening.
2: I think Lee did. I think Lee said I love you too.
4: I think he said you too.
2: I think he said you too.
4: Yeah. But I think he might have thought you said something different.
2: Adam didn't.
4: If we get like a, if Brian texts him like, hey, you want to come back on with us this season? He goes, I don't know, man. Like, we know why. Because Jeremy made it uncomfortable.
3: I haven't reached out yet, but
2: he's got a ponytail. We'll be all right.
4: That's true. So you might be in the clear.
2: We'll be all right.
4: But look, I mean, this team, you know, Lambert, good. Pena,
2: Lambert was great today.
4: Yeah, like 17 strong in this one. Only gave up two hits
2: in the game. He was really good.
4: Like, he is, of all like the pitching weirdness that's happened this year with all the injuries, I think we don't talk about him enough compared to, like, the love that we gave Eric Geddy early in the season. Like, not, you know, the Cy Young conversation we had after Eric Geddy's, you know, AL Pitcher of the Month. But Lambert's just pretty much been consistently good in a majority of his starts this year, and he just did another one today.
2: No, he was really good. Seven innings, one run, two hits, as you mentioned. Didn't walk anybody, which I hate walks. So that was really good. That was really cool. Good job. That's cool. Pretty cool. Pena hit that home run. Barely got over the wall and left. Yordan extends his on-base streak. When do we go on Ted Williams' on-base streak watch? When he's halfway there?
4: So it was 84?
2: It's got a ways. Was it 84 or 60 something?
3: I thought you said in the 80s.
4: I thought you said it was 84.
2: That's insane.
4: And then so he's at what, 22 now, Sar?
2: I think 22, 23.
4: I think halfway.
3: I was going to say 50.
2: That's probably fair.
3: Before we like,
4: I
3: actually
4: mean, we're talking about like a two or three game difference.
3: I guess we're talking about it now,
2: but
3: yeah.
2: 84.
4: Yeah, I would say 50 is probably a good number.
2: But if he's at 50, we're talking about real. That's 50's insane.
4: Yeah, I mean, it is. He's at more than double what he's doing right where he's at right now.
2: Nick Kurtz was what, at 40 something?
3: Yeah, I think so.
2: I think it ended though, right?
3: Yeah, it did.
4: I believe so.
2: That's crazy number too.
4: But I think, yeah, like really like be tracking it. I think 50 games is probably what you're looking for.
2: That's probably fair. But Hader gives up his first run since he's returned from the IL, which is a good thing to do in a three-run game. Like, get it out of the way. I hate streaks in baseball because they're bound to be broken. So I kind of like that he surrendered a home run. Also struck out the side, so he was good. De Los Santos had a scoreless inning. All good here. Astros have pulled within 2.5 games of the wild card as we talk right now as well. Oh, yeah. So,
4: and the most important part of Hader is that back-to-back days. Like, for the first time since coming off the injury list.
2: Oh, yeah, good point. I forgot about that.
4: So seeing that and, yes, one run, but just him being able to do that again to this team. The last 2 days show you just, like, the elevation of what him and Hunter Brown bring to this roster.
2: Oh, yeah. I
4: mean, it just raises your floor of what this team can be when they're on the roster.
2: The Astros did make the announcement today that they're going to skip Mike Burrows.
4: Yeah.
2: Turn of the rotation. They're going to go ahead and start Tang. Anyways, now they'll probably piggyback one of the days. I think Burrow said that he's planning on piggybacking actually Friday for Emi, which might be entering in the second inning. he might be basically starting the game.
4: He might be in the first inning.
2: Yeah.
3: Emi's the opener.
2: He's going to be the piggyback for Emi, but he's still going to pitch in the first.
4: Yeah.
2: Good chance of that. But interesting they went with Tang to start over Burrows.
4: And not what I expected.
2: But what it makes me think, because he also said that Javier is going to have one more rehab assignment and then get called up to the bigs, which he hasn't been great on his rehab assignment. But it makes me think that they're going to send Burrows down.
4: It definitely gives that indication.
2: They also, Dana Brown also on the flagship, on his appearance today, said that they're going to stay in a six-man during this 13 games in a row stretch. So if they're going six-man, Javier getting called up, Burrows is moving to the pen.
4: Yeah.
2: I think Javier is going to take Burrows' spot on the big league roster.
4: Is that the right move?
2: Probably.
4: With Tang, with the way he's been pitching? And not just trying to get the best version of him back in the bullpen? And like, yes, having Burrows in the rotation is not great either.
2: I think they're looking at the best way to win games.
4: Okay.
2: Because Burrows has been arguably the worst pitcher in the American League.
4: Yeah, but I think the best way to win games is also probably have Tang in your bullpen.
2: Right.
4: I feel like, I think it goes both ways. I think
3: you
4: it's say like,
3: that, but though, but best ERA, bullpen ERA since what, May 15th?
2: Yeah.
4: Yeah.
3: The bullpen's been fine.
2: And it might just be one more start.
4: Yeah.
2: I think that Javier is going to take if there's not an injury, I think Javier's taking Burrow's spot on the active roster.
4: Good.
2: Because I think that he would stay in the rotation.
4: It's the right decision.
2: If it was like Pearson,
4: yeah.
2: Why wouldn't they just keep Burrows in the rotation and then move Tang into his better role?
4: Yeah.
2: And then when you go to a six-man, you figure out whatever you're going to do with Burrows. I think it's an indication that they're actually going to send him down.
4: Which I think is the right decision. Like, he's got plenty of years left to figure this thing out. You didn't give up a ton to get him. He doesn't have a big contract. So you're not stuck with him in the bigs like you are with Emi and McCullers and Javier. So if it's not going well, why keep him up? Like, we talk about this all the time with Cam Smith, how there's been times you want him to go down, and the Astros have clearly never done that. It's interesting that they're willing to do that with Burrows. They feel like, you know, taking him away from Josh Miller and, you know, not having him there every single day could be more beneficial to him. Or maybe this is a little bit of that sense of urgency of, like you said, the best chance to win is with Burrows not on this roster.
2: I think we'll see. I mean, we'll see what the move is, but I kind of lean that they're going in that direction.
4: No, I do too, because I was shocked by it. I did not think that was going to be the move they were going
2: to
4: make.
2: I thought they were just moving Tang to the pen.
4: Yep.
2: Keep Burrows in the rotation. So we'll see what happens there. And then also the Dana Brown aspect of it, we're going to stay in a six-man for the 13 games that we have in a row. That was interesting. Squid Chef says that Lambert makes Brown look good. That is true, but Tang and Burrows make him look bad. So there is that counterpoint to that. Rocky saying that Jake Meyer sucks. Astros can no longer afford to have a bad word center fielder. I asked him, did you see the diving grab that he had today? He says, who cares? We need consistent hitters. Ain't no one going to be that terrible defensively. We can't justify Myers playing every day if you're not going to justify Altuve playing every day. The issue with this is, though, that no one has taken the position from him.
4: Yeah.
2: Like, there have been four different dudes who've had every opportunity to take the center field job away from Jake Meyers. Joey Loperfido's had the opportunity. Taylor Trammell's had the opportunity. Zach Cole's had the opportunity. Bryce Matthews has had the opportunity. And none of those guys have been able to just take the job away from Jake Myers. If any one of those guys was producing consistently, Jake Myers wouldn't be the everyday center fielder. And he's not the everyday center fielder. He's still being platooned for. He's not playing every day. But, like, the most of the time center fielder is still him. Why? Not really because of his bat, but because of his defense. And the other guys that have had a chance to take the job from him have also all been terrible.
4: I would love to see Bryce Matthews get a run at it again and see what it can be because of the power that he has. But you're right. If he was a 250 hitter instead of a 211 hitter, he would be the everyday center fielder. If Joe Loperfido could do that and stay healthy, if Taylor Trammell, who at one point it felt like he was going to.
2: He's been bad since his return.
4: Yeah, be the everyday guy, but hasn't been good since. It's I agree with Rocky, but there's no other good option. It's probably the weakest, like, collection of talent on your roster is center field. Because, like, Jake Myers shouldn't be hard to beat out, but no one's been able to do it.
2: No one's been able to do it. Like, that's – it's not – like, I don't think that a spot is wrong how he's handling the outfield. Like, no one's been able to take the brass rings and run with it. All right, 713-780-3776. Did you see Sean Payton got extended the other day? He got an extension from the Denver Broncos. The Texans should do the same thing for D'Amico Ryans.
4: Agreed.
2: I'll tell you why next. It's Jeremy and
3: Will
2: Joe.
3: Doctor next.
2: Oh, okay. That's a bummer. We wanted to talk about D'Amico. Instead, we'll get to Will. I'm just kidding. I love Will. Will Doctor at 4 o'clock. We'll get to D'Amico at 4:15. Will Doctor, he's going to break down everything you need to know ahead of the U.S. Open, which begins tomorrow, live from Shinnecock. Will Doctor joins us next. It's Jeremy and Joe broadcasting live from Watson's House of L's on ESPN 97.5.
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0: 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Here's Jeremy Branham and Joe George.
2: We are indeed and live at Watson's House of Ales. No better spot to watch your English soccer than here at Brutus Pub. Come out here, watch all your soccer, especially England. No better place. Happy hour today until 9, 350 house drinks. Tons of TVs. It's half-price burger day. A dozen burgers to choose from, too. Can't beat that. You also can't beat Will Doctor, handicapping golf. He's the best golf handicapper in the world, and he's going to get the Doc Market to the moon this week at Shinnecock with some of his bets ahead of the U.S. Open. Will, thank you so much for joining us, our very own Will Doctor. You can follow him on social media, DR59. Catch him every weekend on ESPN 975. All right, Will, enough of the pleasantries. Tell us about the course. How is Shinnecock shaping up this week at the U.S. Open?
4: Yeah, I'll start with this. This is pretty amazing. I mean, there's been quite a few U.S. Opens at Shinnecock over the years, five since 1980. Only three players have finished a tournament under par. Ray Floyd in 86, and then Retief Goosen won at 4-under in 04, and then Phil was in second behind him at 2-under. Those are the only three players since 1980 to break par for an entire championship at Shinnecock. And it's gonna play brutal. I'm telling you, if you're a golf fan who loves to see pissed off golfers and golfers having a tough time out there and really looking silly, this is a championship you're gonna want to watch. And it's gonna start tomorrow afternoon. Really, the draw is a big storyline this week. And world number one Scottie Scheffler, world number two Rory McIlroy, they're on the good side of the draw. They go early Thursday and late Friday. The players who go late on Thursday are going to run into the only rain system that's going to come through Shinnecock all week. There's going to be heavy winds, just like there always is off the northeast coast. That's not to say that the players that are going off Thursday afternoon can't win the tournament. You could see, you know, John Rahm is one of my favorite players in this field. I think John Rahm, there's no one hitting it better than him in the world, and I don't even think it's close. The problem is he goes off at 2 o'clock tomorrow afternoon, and there's heavy rain in the forecast, and there's heavy wind, and it could be a situation where the afternoon wave gets pulled off the course, and they have easy playing conditions Friday morning. Weather's a big part of it. But this is going to be an excellent championship.
2: Well, I was listening to your podcast a little bit earlier. I'm 20 minutes in. I'm listening to the rest on the ride home, and you can check out that podcast. Best way that I find it is I just go to Will's Twitter, DRMedia59. He's got a link there as U.S. Open preview on pregame now. And I was listening to you talk about the weather, and I was like, you know what? I just might go all in and just fade all of the afternoon groupings on Thursday. I'm talking missed cuts. I'm talking head-to-heads. I'm talking not to go top 20. If I just go all in on that, you think that's a plus EV or minus EV?
4: Well, the only issue with that, Jeremy, is if the weather is so bad. I talked to a couple caddies this afternoon, and I asked them, hey, is it just going to be annoying rain? You know, is it just going to be brutal weather that they're going to have to play through? Or do you think they're actually going to get pulled off the golf course? Because if it's stuff that they had to play through, I would say yes, Jeremy, slam it. All those guys to miss the cut, they're over round props, whatever you want to do. It's just if they get pulled off the course
19: And that after, in that Thursday afternoon wave ends up playing their first round Friday morning in Shinnecock Soft Estate after the rain, then those guys are going to be atop the leaderboard. A player like Rahm, a few others, Xander, Fitzpatrick, are some of the other top names that go off Thursday afternoon. If Thursday afternoon gets rained out, those players are going to end up having the easier conditions.
4: Will, I'm looking at the odds here, and it feels like it's pretty crazy. Like, you got Scottie Scheffler plus 450 as the outright winner, Rory at plus 930, and then there starts to just be these big jumps. Like, you talk about how difficult the course is. Why is Scottie such a heavy favorite going into this tournament versus the rest of the field?
19: Well, I'd say number one is he's been due over his last five events. Four finishes of third or better in his last five events. It seems like he's in a slump because he's acted a little bit frustrated on the golf course, but the reality is he still doesn't have a weakness in his game, and he has as good a chance as anyone, on top of the fact that he got the good draw. Him, you know, rarely will we ever see over the next 10 years a Scottie versus Rory situation on Sunday. But because of the draw they got, and if everything holds up, and if the afternoon wave on Thursday does go and they have choppy conditions, Scottie and Rory are going to get out of the first two rounds under par. You know, they're going to be in contention after two rounds, and at that point, Scottie's going to be plus 150, and Rory, you know, will probably be more around the 6-1 number. I think Rory at 13-1 is fair. With the way that Rory's starting to get his driving together, he looked very good in his final prep event at Memorial. The driving accuracy was much better, and whenever that happens for Rory, he usually ends up in contention in the next tournament. Rory also said that he spent the last 2 weeks at Shinnecock, and he spent 2 weeks at Augusta before he won his second jacket earlier this year. I always wait for Scottie to get to 10-1 or higher. His first rounds have not been phenomenal this year, so most tournaments that he plays in, he closes 6-1, and then sometime live over the first two rounds, you could get him, you know, at 10-20-1. Rory, not so much. Rory, to me, is a little bit more of the dangerous favorite this week, especially with how accurate he's gotten off the tee.
4: Is there any long shots you like, you know, that you've been looking at as you've been doing your prep for the U.S. Open, of who you think is being, you know, undervalued so far in the tournament that you got your eye on?
19: Yes, I like Adam, my sleeper, my long shot. I like Adam Scott to win this thing at 95-1. When you look back, 1986, Raymond Floyd was 43 years old when he won the U.S. Open. Adam Scott, 45, he's in phenomenal Federer-esque condition. And he's just found the putter. You know, the big weakness with Adam Scott, he has the best swing on the planet, great driver of the golf ball, but been one of the worst putters on tour this year. Well, he had a major breakthrough on the greens at Jack's Place at Memorial. And to me, after seeing that, in a low scoring ball striking test where the winner this week could be two or three over par. You will have to putt smart, but this is not going to be a runaway scoring festival. I like Adam Scott as a long shot. Three top tens at U.S. Opens over Scott's career, 12th at the U.S. Open last year. I think he's a great veteran sleeper.
2: Great stuff as always, Will. Toughest challenge in American golf, I think, at Shinnecock. It's going to be a fun weekend. We appreciate your insight. We'll be listening to you on Saturday.
19: Thanks, guys. Have a great week.
2: It's Will Doctor. Will Doctor, the man that gets you ready for your golf betting. You catch him each week with us on the weekend on ESPN 975. And you can, I think, the best golf handicapper that exists, why we have him on. You can check out his podcast previewing the U.S. Open, all of his bets, has his best picks, top 20s, that sort of thing. Pregame Now, his podcast, Pregame Now, his Twitter handle, DRMedia59. I think it's going to be a great, great tournament in our nation's championship. What do you think the winning score is at Shinnecock?
4: I have no idea.
2: I think it's going to be about two over.
4: Two over?
2: I'm going to go two over.
4: Okay.
2: Yeah. He kind of ticked me off a little bit with the whole they're going to take the golfers off the course at Shinnecock.
4: I could tell, like, you've been looking at that. Of
2: like, well, I was listening to his podcast.
4: Yeah.
2: He's listening to his podcast. Like, yeah, I don't like any of the late groupings Thursday at Shinnecock because they're going to be playing with the gnarliest weather. I was like, okay, all right. Well, I'm gonna fade them all.
4: So is that a –
2: But like, now I'm probably not.
4: When you wake up, check the weather?
2: No.
4: Place the bets in or
2: – I was going to do it tonight.
4: Okay.
2: But he talked me out of it.
4: Totally talked you out of it.
2: Yeah.
4: What if the weather changes a little bit?
2: Well, he was saying they might pull him off the course.
4: No, I'm saying
2: so I lose my advantage.
4: Yeah, yeah, that's true.
2: So, like, that spooked me a little bit.
4: Maybe do some of it?
2: No.
4: No, you're I'm totally out. Fair.
2: I don't do any half measures.
4: You're taking Scotty?
2: No.
4: No? The odds are crazy. Like,
2: I might tell his Adam Scott.
4: Oh, he said 95 to 1?
2: Yeah.
4: Yeah, that's pretty good.
2: Just go a little long shot, Adam Scott.
4: Good. I love golf bets because you can get such good value on everything. I was looking at first round leader, like Scotty's plus 1300.
2: Really?
4: For first round leader. So like if you like him at the Open, which I know Will said he doesn't, you can get such good value just doing some of those bets. It's all over the place in golf.
2: I like to lie bet it.
4: Yeah. That's where I've won money.
2: It's so hard to win a golf tournament.
4: Yeah. It's hard to know before. I think the live bet's always the way to go. And the odds never, I don't feel like until Saturday, like midway through Saturday really change. To where you want to, you might miss your moment to bet on.
2: Yeah, I might do a unit for Adam Scott 95 to 1 at Shinnecock, and then just live bet the rest of it.
4: Okay,
2: I think that's what I'm gonna listen to the rest of the podcast though. Maybe he has some top 20s that I really like.
4: You been scouting our matchups for a sweat of the day tomorrow?
2: I don't think so.
4: Not yet.
2: No, I don't know if I'm gonna do that because we have soccer,
4: and we've been bad at golf.
2: No, we haven't.
4: Feels like
2: y'all always
4: bad.
2: Say that we're 500 at golf.
4: It feels like we've been bad at golf.
2: No, we're 500 at golf. Y'all just, like to hate on me.
4: It just feels
3: I
4: bad.
3: I mean, 500, though, loses his money, though.
2: Sure. No, yeah, it does. Yeah. You know, not necessarily. Not if we're taking dogs.
4: And we've taken
3: true.
4: A couple.
3: That's true.
4: Yeah.
2: I think we've broken even in golf.
4: Okay.
2: Do you have any golf bets?
4: No. What kind of question is that? Do I have any golf bets?
2: Well, you're talking like you knew what you were doing.
4: No, I mean, I was looking at it. I might take Rory plus 1850 to be the end of round one leader.
2: Yeah, I don't like doing the round one leaders. Although that could be a way of kind of playing the afternoon groupings.
4: Yeah. Yeah, you can. But if they get taken off the course and those guys get to play in the morning the next day, you lose that advantage again.
2: Yeah, soft conditions at Shinnecock makes it a little easier.
4: It's just the numbers are so big that it's hard not to do something it feels like. Maybe a smaller unit on a plus 2,700 or something like that. Maybe old John Rahm plus 3,000.
2: We should have done a draft. Drafted our golfers for Shinnecock.
4: We could do it during a break.
2: I guess we could. All right, 713-780-ESPN. I'm going to talk to you about D'Amico. I think the Texans should extend D'Amico Ryans right now. 713-780-3776. Jeremy and Joe live from Watson's House of L's on ESPN 97.5. Are you looking to escape the rat race for the weekend? The hustle and bustle, the job, traffic, whatever's causing you stress? I'll have the best weekend idea for you. 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They got open green spaces for you. In fact, 92 acres of open green spaces. Wildlife you don't see in the city. 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Some of the best fishing in Texas, too, right there on the Two Creeks. 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
2: This England-Croatia game is lit, as the kids would say. We're broadcasting live, Watson's House of Ales, a British pub, watching the English soccer team, England taking on Croatia. And they're just whipping into the box, letting Harry Kane go after everything.
3: Yeah.
2: Huh? 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Save after save. 3-2 England, though, 58th minute. One of our sweats of the day is England and Croatia to draw. We are 2-0 on the day, waiting D-backs, Dodgers as well. But no better place to watch the England game than at a British pub called Watson's House of Ales. A happy hour until 9 o'clock today, 350 house drinks. Happy hour features Tito's, Jameson, Jack, amongst others. Tons of TVs, best patio in Houston, half-price burger day, 12 burgers to choose from. And Watson's been bringing the world's game in all sports for the last 23 years. Shout-out to Jared, Caroline, Chris, Donnie, and Heidi as well. And this place is, like, there's not an empty seat in the house right now. People are sitting on the pool table.
3: This is awesome.
2: Watching this match.
3: These watch parties have been a lot of fun. Just the vibe is, it's totally different around the World Cup. Like, you just, yesterday there were people there from France.
4: Oh,
3: at Ducky McSweeney's, very cool.
4: Great venue.
3: This has been a lot of fun so far.
4: Rodeo Goat last week was lit.
3: Yeah, this place is awesome. Totally full for the England game. It's very, very cool.
2: Yeah. So we'll see how the last 30-plus minutes in this match go, but it's been a good one so far. Squid says he wants to see Jeremy there if Mexico takes on England. All right. I'll hold you to that if it happens. I think the Texans should extend DeMeco Ryans, guys. The Broncos extended Sean Payton last week, maybe 2 weeks ago. But they extended him. Sean Payton and DeMeco were signed in the same offseason. Now, the difference here is DeMeco did get an extra year on his contract. He signed 1 year longer than Sean Payton. So, you know, maybe that's the difference as to why he hasn't signed yet. Personally, I don't care. DeMeco Ryans has been better than Sean Payton has been in Denver. They did get further, Denver did last year, but DeMeco's won 10 games, 10 games, 12 games in Houston. He has been to the playoffs in all three of the years. People say, well, he hadn't gotten past the divisional round. Did you see what the Texans were doing before DeMeco Ryans?
3: Yeah.
2: They won 11 games in 3 years before DeMeco Ryans. Who is the most symbolic face of that organization right now?
3: DeMeco.
2: DeMeco Ryans. He's built the culture, the swarm culture. What is Nick Caserio's mantra with players that he wants to keep long term? He signs them early. Signs him early and often. Nico Collins, Jalen Petrie, Derek Stingley, Will Anderson. I think they should do the exact same thing with DeMeco Ryans. I think you should. And look, is there any danger that he's going to leave? No. Is there any urgency to get it done? No, not really. But because the Texans take care of their own, it's kind of their MO, and because DeMeco has totally turned that organization around, he's the face that runs the place, he's the guy who built the culture, I think they should extend DeMeco Ryans before they kick off another football in the 2026 season.

0: Yeah, if we woke up tomorrow and it was breaking news, the Texans have signed DeMeco Ryans to a five-year contract extension, why would anyone be upset with that?
1: No one would.
2: So I got some pushback.
1: You did?
2: I got pushback on the internet.
0: From what? Because he's not an offensive mind? They're blaming him for Stroud's struggles?
2: Some offensive struggles. Some he hasn't won enough to extend him yet.
0: That's crazy.
2: Some, well, he hasn't gotten past the divisional round. Why would you extend him? Some, you're trying to hire a coach that can win a Super Bowl. So I did get a decent amount of pushback whenever I suggested this.
0: I'm surprised by that. I thought it would be pretty, you know, unanimous that everyone would be pro giving DeMeco a contract extension. And I know, like, in our minds, there's always, like, well, what if you had a elite-level Sean McVay offensive-minded coach? Like, does he fix these problems?
2: That's just hard to find.
0: Exactly. Like, who is the next guy? Like,
2: we thought Slowik was the next Shanahan.
0: Yeah, like, we knew who Ben Johnson was when that hiring process was going through. I don't feel like, I mean, I think you and I both like Kevin O'Connell when they were going through the process, but he wasn't to the Ben Johnson level.
1: Yeah, like, if we knew exactly who the next offensive genius was, would I trade him for DeMeco? Yes.
2: Even then, but the offense, like, I also disagree with, like, the whole, like, hire the best X's and O's guy. The best offensive tactician. Like, I believe in the culture. Like, I think the culture is more important.
0: Mike McDaniels is probably a great example of that. Like, where we've got plenty of reports on how Dolphins players were showing up late, including their quarterback, all these issues that were going on in Miami. And, yes, it feels like the Chargers now have a very good offensive coordinator, but do they have someone that's going to be a great head coach? There's a difference there. You know you have a great head coach. Now, my only real criticism of DeMeco is his OC hiring. And it would be strange to see a head coach get three OCs and none of them leave by their choosing. That doesn't really happen. A lot of times you don't see a coach get to fire two different guys and also keep his job. But he's beloved by the organization. He's a damn good football coach. He's changed the organization from top to bottom. He's got one of the best defenses in the NFL. He absolutely deserves a contract extension. There's no doubt about it in my mind that he deserves it.
2: I'm not sure that DeMeco Ryan's the best head coach in the NFL. In fact, I wouldn't say that he is. I don't think that DeMeco Ryan's the best head coach in the NFL. But I do think he's the best fit in Houston. I think he's the best football coach for Houston. And look, I've been critical of DeMeco. Like, no one's perfect. Right? I can sit here and say that I want to extend DeMeco Ryans and for him to be the Mike Tomlin of the Houston Texans, the Bill Belichick of the Houston Texans. I think he should be here for as long as he wants to be here or until you have to fire him. Like Gary Kubiak came to that fork in the road as well. So you can say on one hand that the guy should be extended while also like kind of nitpicking some of the weaknesses they have.
0: Sure.
2: Like I do think DeMeco has some flaws as a head coach. Everybody has flaws as a head coach. Everybody has pros and cons. I think DeMeco at times can be a little too conservative. I think DeMeco at times can be a little bit too defensive-oriented. Maybe that slows down the offensive freedom. Maybe that slows down the offensive ability to score touchdowns because they're being a little bit less aggressive because DeMeco is a little bit more conservative. I think his game management at times isn't the best. I think his clock management at times isn't the best. I think his decisions when to kick field goals isn't always the best. But if you were to fire DeMeco Ryans next offseason, is it more likely you get a better coach or more likely you get a worse coach?
0: Way more likely you get a worse coach.
2: Like 95% more likely you get a worse coach.
0: Yeah.
2: Like, and plus, he is just so ingrained in the community. He is ingrained in the franchise. I think he is the new face that runs the place. He has built this culture. I think culture is very important. And also, like, a lot of the pushback, well, the offense, blah, blah, blah, blah, blah. He does that defensively. The Texas defense is elite. So he does have one side of the ball nailed down because of his scheme, because they have good players, but I think it takes both. So I want to extend DeMeco Ryans. I want the Texans to take care of him, similar to how the Houston Texans take care of their soon-to-be or first-to-be eligible for contract extensions, and they always get them done quickly unless your name's C.J. Stroud. I think they should do the same thing for DeMeco.
0: It's also like I think the pushback that you're going to get from DeMeco is probably C.J. Stroud-focused. Are people blaming DeMeco for the failures of C.J. Stroud? I don't think that's fair.
2: I don't either.
0: Like to me, like there's other organizational issues that mostly and largely start with Nick Caserio of C.J.'s struggles. There's also just that C.J. might not be as good as we once thought he was going to be.
2: Very likely.
0: And I think DeMeco, regardless of C.J. Stroud's future, is well-deserving of another quarterback.
2: Oh, yeah.
0: To see what it can be. And like that to me is why he is deserving of a contract. If you look at it, to your point about hiring a bad coach, DeMeco got hired in 2023. He is tied for 10th for longest tenure coaches in the NFL already. That's how many coaches have gotten fired in the last 4 years. It's crazy. Like, everyone just gets canned left and right. So I guess it's technically he's 11th because I think Peyton got hired a week before. But of all these coaches, like, only four coaches were hired before 2020 that are still active right now in the NFL. Like, it shows you how quickly and volatile it is. You're more likely to hire a coach and have to fire him midway through his first contract versus D'Amico being the guy to lead you to the promised land.
2: I don't love the mindset, too, of like, well, the goal is to win the Super Bowl. That's why you look elsewhere. That shouldn't be it. Well, he hasn't won a Super Bowl, so you should fire him. He hasn't gotten you to the conference championship game. You should fire him. It should be who gives you the best chance to get there.
0: Yeah.
2: And who gives you the best chance to get there? D'Amico, who's built the culture up, who has the locker room, who all of them love him, who is ingrained in the city, or the next guy you hire. I would bet 9 times out of 10 that D'Amico has a better chance to get you further than you ever been than Joe Schmo, whoever you hire off the street. Look at the coaches that were hired before D'Amico. Like, if you just use the previous coaches ahead of D'Amico Ryans, would you rather have D'Amico or Lovie Smith? Would you rather have D'Amico or David Culley?
0: Yeah.
2: Would you rather have D'Amico or Bill O'Brien? Would you rather have D'Amico or Gary Kubiak? That might be a little bit closer because Gary Kubiak has a lot of love in this city, rightfully so. And you can even go to just previous coaching pools. Like, would you rather have D'Amico Ryans and whoever was hired last year? You're going to say D'Amico Ryans 9 times out of 10.
0: Yeah, for the people
2: so
0: that...
2: So, like, why are you just like, okay, well, he hasn't taken us to the conference championship game, so let's fire him because we want to win it all, and the next guy we hire is actually going to be worse than D'Amico. That gives you a lesser chance to get there. It makes no sense. And I always ask myself, too, I think that winning at times it's overrated. Like, I think that we... Like, if you win or lost a game, you kind of get defined off of that. To me, it matters more about why it happened.
0: Yeah.
2: Like, what was the root of the reason? Did the Texans lose to the Patriots because of D'Amico Ryans?
0: Our caller Craig would say so, but no.
2: Not even close.
0: No.
2: D'Amico Ryans wasn't anywhere near he wouldn't be the first three things I said.
0: He's part
2: of the reason they lost to the Patriots.
0: He's part of the reason. We know he's one of the reasons why they got that win against the Browns. Because we know he perfectly coached Christian Harris to lead to a pick six.
2: And also just the adjustments he made in that game against the Browns. Remember the Browns torched the Texans late in the regular season.
1: Yeah, Amari Cooper went for like 250.
2: Yeah, and we were blasting D'Amico. Because remember, he wasn't switching Stingley up on
0: him. Yeah, and I think Joe Flacco started off that playoff game pretty strong, too. Like, there's some big plays in it, but it settled in and the defense took over. And the offense played very well in that playoff game.
2: You can look at, like, there's a bunch of playoff games where you can look at and be like, yeah, D'Amico had a heavy hand in winning that game. All the losses, I'm not like, yeah, D'Amico's had a heavy hand in losing that game. How about the Chargers game? When Herbert was, how many interceptions did Herbert throw?
1: Four.
2: I think he came into the game, he threw 5 in the regular season, something like that.
1: Yeah.
2: He had like 5 in the entire regular season, threw 4 in that game. Like, D'Amico Ryans has had heavy hands in winning postseason games. I don't think he's had heavy hands in losing any postseason games. Like, the pushback to me was crazy. Well, he's got to take you to a Super Bowl. Well, he hadn't been the reason you've lost in the playoffs. Junkies, the Texans should definitely extend him. What he's done for the culture and creating one of the best defense in the league is awesome. Completely agree. For people who want Ryan's fire to UK with Stroud saying, make it make sense. That's a good point.
0: I assume that that's the angle, is that people who are not okay with D'Amico and don't want the extension are very pro-Stroud still. And think that Stroud would be better under a different coach, is what my guess would be.
1: That's such fanboy mindset, though.
0: For sure.
2: Well, they think a defensive-minded head coach is keeping down the quarterback.
1: Yeah. I get it, but what? Quarterbacks have never succeeded under a defensive head coach?
0: Plenty have.
1: Yeah, plenty, exactly.
2: Now, I mean, Brady.
1: Yeah, Brady, exactly.
2: Belichick's a defensive coach.
1: Yeah, the greatest of all time played under a defensive head coach.
0: And look, and you can, yes, there is a heavy portion of Super Bowl-winning quarterbacks and teams are run by an offensive-minded coach. But look at last year. Last year is a great example. You have one of the best defensive coordinators in the NFL, who's part of the reason why the Texans didn't beat the Baltimore Ravens in C.J. Stroud's rookie year in the playoffs. He gets the job in Seattle. It takes him some time to find the right OC. He hires Kubiak. He has one of the best offenses in the NFL. He has the player of the year in Jackson Smith and Jigba. He reignites Sam Darnold's career. And then Mike McDonald has the best defense statistically by points per game in the NFL last year. You can win with a defensive coach. You got to get the offensive hire right, and you got to get the quarterback right. I'm not sure the Texans have either of those, but I think under D'Amico they can find both of them.
2: Who do y'all believe in more, D'Amico Ryans or C.J. Stroud? 713-780-3776. 713-780-ESPN, the HRP listener line. 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
0: Broadcasting live from the Mobile Huntington Bank Studios, located at Watson's House of Ales. Here's Jeremy Branham and Joe George.
2: We're watching England-Croatia here at Watson's House of Ales. Great food, great environment today. Watching the World Cup, England leads Croatia 3-2 in the 74th minute. We haven't told these wankers that we're rooting for a draw. Still following Dodgers. We're at Dodgers minus 1.5. They lead 5-4, bottom of the eighth. Mm. We're also on the Diamondbacks minus a run and a half. That one's a plus 120. That Diamondbacks lead 8-1, top of the seventh. So let's get some late magic from the Dodgers. That'd be nice. Ask going to break. 713-780-3776. Whoa. The goalie's way out of the top of the box.
3: Yeah, he was.
2: Croatia's so lucky that they haven't surrendered four or five goals.
3: Yeah,
4: very
2: this
4: easily.
2: This has been a great attack from England today.
5: This could be 5-2, 6-2.
3: Easily.
5: Yeah. At this point.
3: Blink of an eye.
2: England's look good, and it's only a one. It's only a one-run game. Who do you believe in more, D'Amico Ryans or C.J. Stroud? 713-780-3776. Well, I think it's easy for this table. I do think that there is a small minority of C.J. Stroud fans who would trust Stroud more than D'Amico. I really do. Like, if you had to guess the percentage of the poll, how it would go, what do you think it should be versus what do you think it will be?
5: I think it should be 100% D'Amico you trust more.
2: Okay.
5: I think it would be.
2: There's always a 10% chance somebody's bluffing. So I'd go 90.
5: 80-20?
3: Yeah, that's kind of what I think the poll will be.
2: I won a $3 rebuy the other day. A turbo on ACR.
5: A what?
2: Never mind.
3: Where did that come from?
2: I don't know. I just thought about it because of Dan Harrington.
3: Oh, okay.
2: Yeah.
5: I think maybe 70-30.
2: Okay.
5: At most.
2: Okay.
5: I would struggle to think that. Oh.
3: We almost equalized there, boys.
2: Okay, go on, Joe.
5: Sorry.
3: You're going to have to look back to Will Croatia to another goal.
5: We're trying. I think 70-30 would be the peak.
2: Okay.
5: Of 30% of the fan base.
2: That's probably where I would have
5: say CJ. I do think it would probably end up landing around like that 80-20.
2: We'll see where it lands.
5: But, and I get why people still want to believe in CJ because he was at one point we thought a top 10 quarterback. It's just the turnovers are so bad recently that there's going to be people like our caller Craig yesterday is not going to be in the minority that says.
2: I don't know. Would he say that, though?
5: It sounded like it to me. Like, Casey said, you know, evaluate the defense the same way you evaluated the offense. Like, it felt very critical of D'Amico and the defense in the moment.
3: Yeah, he kept talking about the 50-yard drives again.
5: Yeah, so I feel like he would be, as a guess, would be one.
2: See, I don't know if he – I don't know. Like, he said that, but I don't know if that was him saying that he would trust Stroud more than D'Amico.
5: That's true.
2: He probably thinks that it's closer than we think it is.
5: Yeah.
3: Yeah,
2: it's more of a defensive
3: right.
2: Stroud, but I don't even know if even Craig would go to the lengths of saying that he trusts Stroud more than D'Amico.
5: Yeah.
2: I don't know that. I don't want to speak for Craig. It's just my read of the situation. A few junkies on the text line. CJ's a joke. How is this even a conversation? The poll better be heavily in D'Amico's favor. I don't understand why D'Amico – here's an anti-D'Amico one. I don't understand why D'Amico can't get a proven OC as far as trusting one over the other. They're both about the same in my book as far as offensively. Okay, that's a big reach, though. That's kind of a – you know, moving the goalpost. Trust Amico more than Stroud, for sure. If Stroud had even been average Texans win, that game Stroud is overhyped after a lot of lucky wins rookie season. Hear me out. D'Amico needs to bring in Correa to talk to Stroud during timeouts. Works for the pitchers. Brilliant. I totally believe in D'Amico, but like everyone, I did question him leaving Stroud in for so long against the Patriots. I truly think Mills keeps us in that game, so I will always question him. When I matters. I think that's because he's a locker room guy and went with that instead of the less popular choice of Mills. Yeah, maybe there's some validity to that. Let's go out to the HRP listener line, 713-780-3776. William wants in on this. William, you're in with Jeremy and Joe. What's up?
6: Oh, fine. I love your show. And I would like to ask you about extending D'Amico. What if the Texans next year in the playoffs losing the wild card round, would you say they going to run it back again in 27?
2: With D'Amico?
6: Yes.
2: Yeah, for sure. For sure. Yeah, I mean, I think the only way D'Amico's on the hot seat after 2026 is if they go like 3-14 and they're healthy. Like, D'Amico's leash might be longer than anybody's leash in the entire NFL outside of maybe Seattle's coach, maybe McVay.
3: Reed.
2: Probably Reed.
6: Okay. Okay, could I get you to compare D'Amico's situation with Sean McDermott in Buffalo? Because he won a lot of games. He changed their culture. They had a good team. But they went to the end of the line with McDermott and saying, you know, we can't go no further with this guy. So you saying no matter what D'Amico do, long as he makes the playoffs, and you know,
2: next
6: wild card
2: year. Next year. Next year.
6: Huh?
2: Yeah, next year. You said specifically 2027. Like, if you have 5 years in a row, 6 years in a row of, like, early exits, then I think it changes the conversation. Like, McDermott was there, what, 8 years?
5: I think
2: nine years. Yeah. So, I mean, D'Amico would have to have a stretch of at least that long with early exits.
5: Which is a contract extension and then still falling short. And that, to me, would be totally fair. If it was the exact same situation as Sean McDermott, where you have the dude at quarterback, which the Texans do not have.
2: Do not.
5: You have Josh Allen in Buffalo. You're falling short time and time again. His defense, that once was very, very good, has taken steps back because of what they did offensively for Josh Allen, James Cook, those guys. Then, yeah, it was time for Sean McDermott.
2: D'Amico would have to get at least 10 years.
5: Yeah.
2: Because he's more popular than Sean McDermott.
5: Yeah.
2: And he doesn't have the offense that Buffalo has. And then the other thing to this, too, is
5: he didn't have, like, the terrorist thing that Sean McDermott had.
2: Yeah. I don't know if that really hurt his job, though.
5: No, I just wanted to bring it
2: up. I don't think it hurt his job.
5: Probably not, but I just wanted to bring it up.
2: The other thing is the expectations.
3: D'Amico hasn't openly supported terrorism.
2: The Bills had expectations of winning Super Bowls.
3: Right.
5: Yeah.
2: The Texans haven't had that yet.
5: Are we there yet, though? Are we close?
2: To what?
5: Having expectations of a Super Bowl win? Because
2: I don't think so.
3: I wonder, though, if the failings of the offense eventually do turn that back to where people will say they could have been a contender for the Super Bowl if he'd hired competent offensive coordinator. Yeah.
2: That will probably come at some point if they continue to have
3: maybe
2: offensive struggles.
3: Maybe after this year, even.
2: Yeah. I think there's some chirping about it now.
3: Yeah.
2: I mean, we got just a text talking about why can't he hire a veteran offensive coordinator.
3: Right, yeah. Right.
2: But to me, and I think it's a good comparison with McDermott and D'Amico, but I do think there are some key differences. McDermott wasn't a popular player there, right? D'Amico, popular player with Houston. They both changed the culture. They both took losing franchises, made them winning franchises. Something the Texans don't have yet that Buffalo has. Buffalo's had expectations of being a top two, top three favorite to win the Super Bowl in each of the last 4 or 5 years.
5: Absolutely.
2: So they were falling short of expectation. The Texans haven't been a top three favorite to win the Super Bowl.
5: They have not.
2: So they haven't fallen short of expectation. So I think that's a big difference between McDermott and D'Amico. So that's why I think D'Amico will get at least as long as McDermott and probably longer. I think it's at least 10 years if he's going to the playoffs every year.
5: Yeah, I think it's
2: even if they're wild card exits every year.
5: And I know Harbaugh's got his ring, but he got such a long time in Baltimore. Like I think D'Amico's on a similar path there.
3: I mean,
5: where like
3: how long did Marv Lewis get in Cincinnati?
5: Yeah,
3: like
2: not that you want to be the Bengals.
3: No. I'm just saying like he got I think what 6-7 years at least. Sorry for that.
5: Probably.
3: And he wasn't even winning a playoff game.
5: Yeah.
3: At least D'Amico. To his credit, is winning a playoff game. He can't get past the second round.
5: And the thing is still is, like, I feel like
2: – I also think it's a terrible way to judge if that guy should be your head coach or not.
3: Sure.
2: Yeah. I don't think you should be looking at the record and be like, okay, should he come back next year? You should be looking in the mirror and being like, okay, does D'Amico give us a better chance to win a bunch of games, or does the guy we're going to hire give us a better chance? And if the answer is D'Amico, well, you keep D'Amico. If the answer is another guy, then you hire the other guy.
5: Yeah, now I think how – when they eventually do change offensive coordinators – that's going to be one of the most, maybe the most important decision D'Amico ever makes, or whoever that's going to be. And I would like to see a veteran OC, someone who's called plays before, had some level of success in the NFL to be like that guy. And that could be next offseason where we're talking about changing OCs again, whether it's with a new quarterback or not. But it does feel like to me, like in terms of the Super Bowl expectations, like you mentioned there, Buffalo is a great example. Buffalo is still plus 1,000, 10-1, to win the Super Bowl this year. The Houston Texans are 19-1.
2: Expectations usually why, like, guys get fired.
5: Yeah, like that's why Nick Sirianni is on the hot seat this year. That's why I think Sean Payton got this new contract, because I don't think they're at Super Bowl expectations in Denver right now with their quarterback situation. Like, I think they're close, but they're not there yet. So
2: I kind of think Denver peaked.
5: So I do too. I think this was the right decision from Denver, but I think they peaked with Bo Nix.
2: Oh, he put nothing on that shot.
5: Yeah, that was a brutal shot. That was the moment right there.
2: It's
5: that was
2: time.
5: Our moment. I know. It feels like that was our moment.
2: Whoever that Croatian guy is.
5: That bum.
2: Just choked like Kukoc. He put nothing. He had a right-footed chance at the top of the box.
3: Take it straight at Joe's Bulls.
5: He put Kukoc is a champion.
2: He put like 60% because of Jordan.
5: Don't matter.
2: How did he do without Jordan?
3: He rode coattails. Three-time champion. To the title.
2: That's like saying Scotty Brooks is a champion.
3: It's like saying Pete Chilcutt is a champion.
5: That's not fair, guys.
2: Junkie, I don't trust Stroud at all. However, I feel that DeMeco is too much of a personable coach and does not hold players or coaches very accountable. You're wrong. He is more the type that will believe in his guy through thick and thin, and this will end up hurting him and the team in the long run. He holds his players and coaches accountable.
5: That's why some of his former players don't like him.
2: There's a few. Most people like him, but they also talk about how hard he coaches and,
5: I think how much he
2: asks of the players.
5: That's why I think that's a great example, like that he does hold players accountable.
2: Yeah.
5: Steven Nelson calling him.
3: Well, it's over, boys.
2: England just scored another goal.
3: Yeah, England.
5: Cash that, L.
3: Yeah.
5: That's why Steven Nelson, what did you call him, Milk Dud?
2: He called him Milk Dud.
3: Yeah, he called him Milk
5: Dud. Like, you got a couple players who don't like him. It's because the way he coaches, and like, I know DJ has referred in the past that, you know, I think some deleted tweets that DeMeco might have his favorites. And maybe he does. But
2: everybody does.
5: He's a great coach. Like, the arrow is pointing up still with DeMeco Ryans as your head coach. The defense, it keeps trending up. He finds lesser players, helps to develop into great players. Kamari Lassiter has turned into everything you could have wanted and, honestly, way more as a member of the Texans.
3: Oh, yeah.
5: Tommy Togiai, these guys come in and, like, they're nobodies. Derek Barnett has played some of his best football in Houston.
3: To your point about Lassiter, remember the conversation after the Texas draft? It was like, well, he's not very fast. He's going to have to play inside, otherwise he's going to get burned. Like, he's turned into maybe a top five corner in the league.
5: And he was a starting corner.
2: I don't know if that's really on DeMeco, though, to push back at that.
5: You think it's more just the evaluation was right?
2: Yeah.
5: Okay.
3: That's fair.
2: Is DeMeco making him a better player? Sure, absolutely. But is, like, DeMeco the difference between him being a nickel or an outside corner? I don't think so.
3: Yeah. Okay, that's fair. I'm just trying to give DeMeco credit for the wins on defense.
2: Yeah, he definitely develops his players, though.
3: Yeah.
5: Yeah.
2: I just don't know if he's the difference between a guy being an inside and an outside corner.
5: But
2: now,
5: their
2: style of football, though, like, they value corners who hit. So, like, I think it was more the scout on that.
5: Like, Petrie is, I think, a good example. We've seen the best version of Petrie with DeMeco, a guy that we all questioned that contract when it came. Everything just is up on the defense. Every single guy you have questions about, they seem to get the best out of. And even guys that we like, you know, like Christian Harris, who at one point DeMeco liked, he took him off the field at some point because he was unplayable for what this roster was.
2: Like, what makes you think you liked him?
5: It felt like he did after the Browns game, maybe. It's just that. Like, the celebration. You know, running down the field. Just felt like he was, like, a Christian Harris guy in the moment. But I just don't even think it should be a conversation about DeMeco and CJ, of who you trust more.
2: Junkie, I'm tired of the revolving door with the Texans. Kubiak got a solid 8 years, and I think Ryan should get at least as long. YouTube Keith. Anyone picking Stroud over DeMeco definitely got their education at Ohio State. Ohio State catching some strays. If Miko and Caserio don't figure out the offense, I think they both should go. Maybe not after this year, but Max in the next 2 years. However, we know Cal always moves a couple years slow. The only OC that I feel he missed on was Kingsbury. Once he fired Slowick, he made the call that everyone felt he should when he made the Kaley hire. He would get another OC chance and then likely be on the hot seat. Kingsbury's already, like, out of his job, too, though.
5: Yeah, he's like a special assistant with the Rams.
2: Is he really?
5: Yeah, Kubiak looks like a bigger miss than
2: probably
5: anyone else. Gets fired in New Orleans with the change there. He's available. You hired Nick Kaley. Seattle hires Kubiak, and they win a Super Bowl.
2: That
5: feels like a bigger miss right now than Kingsbury. And honestly, Kingsbury will be an option for you again. I would assume, like, unless he gets, like, real Sean McVay magic and becomes a head coach again before becoming an OC again.
2: He probably will get magic, though. All right, 713-780-3776, Jeremy and Joe, ESPN 97.5. It feels like it's a lot of D'Amico Ryans here, which I think is how the vote should go. I mean, I don't know how you could trust C.J. Stroud after watching that postseason over D'Amico Ryans, who's won 10-10-12 games in his first 3 years as head coach, taking over for a franchise that won 11 games in the previous 3 years.
5: Yeah. I don't understand how – not that it would be that bad again, I don't think. I think it would probably – but it's more likely to just be a step down overall. Like, the Culley hire is one of the worst hires we've seen maybe ever in the NFL, honestly.
2: He's one of the worst ever.
5: Yeah. And then Lovie is just a complete stand-in until you're ready to have, like, your next guy. I still don't really get why they hired Lovie. It worked out well for them because they were able to hire D'Amico the next offseason.
2: I think they just wanted an interim. I think Caserio hired Culley with him being a two-year bridge.
5: Yeah. And it was so bad that, I mean.
3: They weren't going to hire a serious coach because they couldn't compete.
5: Yeah, he had to be in the booth to help him.
2: And then he's like, I can't co-sign him for a second year, so I'm just going to promote his defensive coordinator.
5: Yeah.
2: I think that's what it was. I mean, they kept the entire staff.
5: Yeah, they kept every single person on that staff.
3: David Culley might have been the most unqualified NFL head coaching hire ever.
2: He's up there.
3: Yeah.
2: Who else is up there? Chan Gailey. Who is that Tomasula guy in San Francisco?
5: Oh, Jim Tomasula.
3: Yeah,
2: Jim Tomasula.
5: Yeah.
2: He's up there.
5: But didn't he have like...
3: Jeff Saturday. Well, although he was temporary.
2: And that was interim.
3: He was interim.
5: Yeah. Because I think Tom Sewell had an interim run, right, to replace Harbaugh?
2: I don't remember.
3: I think he was interim and then got the game the next year.
5: So even then, like, that to me makes him way more qualified than Culley because at least you saw him for part of a year.
3: Culley was never even an OC.
5: Yeah, like, Culley is, I think, maybe the most unqualified. I don't think
2: you need to be a coordinator, though, to be the head coach.
3: You don't, but considering he had years, like, where he was the passing game coordinator in Kansas City – and the wide receivers had zero touchdowns. Like, he wasn't even necessarily having great success in his roles that he under the OC.
2: No, to me, I don't think you need to be a coordinator, though. Tomlin was never a coordinator?
5: I don't think so.
3: I don't think so.
2: Harbaugh was never a coordinator.
5: He was special, so,
2: to me,
3: yeah,
2: it's
3: he
2: more
3: was
2: about,
3: special teams coordinator.
5: I know, but.
2: To me, it's more about the leadership. Can you build a culture? Can you get your players to play hard? Can you hire good coaches?
3: Do you like analytics?
2: Yeah, Culley was not a good hire, obviously. But I don't think you need to be a coordinator. But I don't have a pushback that he was probably one of the least qualified ever. No, the Bill O'Brien hire was the worst. That's not true. He wasn't worse than either one of those two. All right, 713-780-3776. Of the seven teams with playoff droughts of 4 years or more, who's the most likely to make the playoffs this year in the NFL? 713-780-3776. It's Jeremy and Joe on ESPN 97.5.
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1: 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Here's Jeremy Branham and Joe George.
3: He's Joe, I'm Jeremy. We are at Watson's House of Ales, where everybody's in a celebratory mood as England has defeated Croatia 4-2. No better place to watch England play in the World Cup than a British pub called Watson's House of Ales. It was a great time here. Great. They're starting to clear out a little bit because they're celebrating. But, yeah, that was
4: awesome.
3: Fun 90 minutes of football. Happy hour until 9 o'clock today, though. So if you're in the area, swing on by. 4 more hours, take advantage of that. 350 house drinks, domestic drafts, no cover. Today is half-price burger day, too, so you got a dozen burgers to choose from. Jared, Caroline, Chris, Donnie, and Heidi would love for you to take advantage of that deal. Half-price burger day with 12 burgers to choose from. You can't beat that. We did lose the England bet, though. We also lost our Dodgers bet. So after winning our first two bets of the day, we have lost our next two. Now, we do have a rubber bet. We're on the Diamondbacks minus a run and a half at plus 120. They currently lead going into the ninth. So we'll see how that goes. Yeah, I didn't want to jinx it, Joe. Thanks for that.
4: I think I'm okay. I think I'm okay. You really think we're – because I said that.
3: Why tempt it?
4: Because I don't believe in it.
5: Yeah, there's no such thing as a jinx.
3: They lead the game. Why couldn't you just leave it be?
5: Because Joe saying seven runs matters nothing towards the outcome.
4: I'll start locking in right now. I'll pull it up right now and watch it.
3: Dangerous.
5: It always surprises me as someone who bases most of their opinions on logic believes in superstition.
3: I don't believe in superstition. I just don't know why you attempt it.
4: No, I think that's...
5: Well, isn't that superstition?
3: Yeah.
4: I think betting...
3: Okay. I'm not superstitious. I'm a little stitious.
4: Yeah, I think betting's the one where, like, I get it.
3: I just don't know the point of even...
4: Yeah.
3: Why tempt it?
4: I'm not scared of it. That's why.
3: It's more the, like...
4: Scared money don't make money.
3: But the bet's already been placed.
4: I know.
3: There's zero hesitation placing the bet. It's just about talking about the bet now.
4: Well, they just need three outs, okay? That's all I need.
3: There's seven teams in the NFL that have not made the playoffs in 4 years or longer. Arizona Cardinals.
4: Yep.
3: The Las Vegas Raiders. The Tennessee Titans. And Amy Adams skunk. The New York Jets. The Indianapolis Colts. The Atlanta Falcons and the New Orleans Saints. Which of those seven is the most likely to make the playoffs?
4: I do agree largely with the NFL.com list here, mainly because the South is bad. That the Saints would be at the top of my list, followed by the Atlanta Falcons. I'll flip the Falcons and the Colts. I would go Saints 1, Colts 2, Falcons 3. The Colts have the pieces, if healthy. But you've got a wide receiver in Alec Pierce, so I think still dealing with a back injury right now. Daniel Jones is a huge question mark. They didn't believe in Riley Leonard enough last year. They had to bring Phillip Rivers out of retirement. So if Daniel Jones is not ready from week one, like, how do they overcome that, I think, is a challenge. Plus, the division's tougher.
3: Then why'd you flip them?
4: Because Michael Penix and Tua.
5: Well, that is make the playoffs and not win the division, right?
4: But still, like, I struggle to think that they're going to win their division.
5: I would have the exact same order as you for what it's worth. Like, Saints, Colts, then Falcons.
4: Yeah. Like, I think the Colts are more likely to be able to withstand their quarterback play.
5: I mean, they were 7-1 before things fell apart last year.
4: Find a wild card. Atlanta's argument is the pieces around their quarterback. You have arguably the best running back in the NFL. You have a tight end who started to show up late last year. You've now got a top three paid wide receiver in the NFL. And I don't think Drake London's that good, but he's still very talented. But I like their coach a lot now. Like, I like Kevin Stefanski, two-time coach of the year. I think that's an improvement for them in Atlanta. It's just like, do you believe in Tua? Like, if Tua's good.
3: I believe in him more than Michael Penix.
4: Yeah.
5: Same.
4: Who's not cleared currently. So, feels like Tua's going to be the guy.
3: See, I would flip the Falcons and the Saints.
4: Really?
3: I like the Falcons slightly more than I like the Saints.
4: I really like Tyler Shuck.
5: Same. That's most of my reason.
3: I believe really in, like?
4: Yeah.
5: I believe
3: like
5: in him.
3: Like, to what level are we talking about here?
4: To win
5: or
4: that division.
5: Two or Penix?
4: Yeah, to win that division.
3: See, I think he's like, okay, I'm willing to concede that. I have no issue with that. But whenever you say really like, it sounds to me like you want him, like, leading your franchise.
4: No, I view him as probably like a high-end bridge. You know, maybe not Alex Smith tier bridge quarterback to get you to the guy. but someone that can play well enough to constantly have you in games and not make, it seems like not make major mistakes. I really like the backfield they have now with Achan, Trevor, or Travis Achan.
5: You got it. You got it.
4: I know. It's dumb. ETN. And Kamara, maybe he still has some juice. Olave.
5: I think he's washed. Kamara's washed.
4: I think he's like the, as a number two guy, if that's what he's going to be, he can be fine.
5: Maybe.
4: In that.
5: But your point with Achan is already good.
4: I like the roster as it's built. Cam Jordan officially goes back to the Saints.
5: Added to the wide receiver room with Jordan Tyson to go with Chris Olave.
4: Yeah, like I think the Saints are the easy pick, honestly, to who would end their drought this year.
3: Easy?
4: Of those choices, yeah.
5: Yeah, that was my no doubt choice.
3: I like the Falcons more than the Saints.
4: It's just the quarterback thing. Again, I like their coach, but
5: I like the Saints coach too, though.
4: If Tua gets hurt, which he will, that means Michael Penix is coming in.
3: Both of their over-unders are 7.5. But the Saints are like -115, where the Falcons are plus money slightly.
4: Okay.
3: So they're saying they like the Saints slightly more than the Falcons, Vegas does.
4: Which makes sense. That's not a wide margin. And part of it's too of, I just think they're way more likely to win their division than Atlanta this year. I'm so out on Tua and Penix at this point.
3: Yeah,
4: I just
3: I like
4: can't
3: Stefanski,
4: believe in them at
3: though.
4: All.
3: I think Stefanski's a good coach. I think he's going to come. I mean, Bijan's arguably the best player, offensive player in football.
4: I think they're in a really good position for the future.
3: Drake London's really good. Like, I think Tua can be solid enough in a bad division to win 9 games and make the playoffs.
4: I was thinking about our conversation yesterday.
3: I don't like any of the other teams, though.
4: Oh, no.
3: I think it's, no. What do you mean, no? You jumped the Colts over the Falcons.
4: No, the other teams.
5: Oh, he was including
4: the
5: Colts.
4: Oh, you're including the Colts. Okay.
3: No. Colts, no. Cardinals, no. Raiders,
5: definitely
3: no.
5: Not.
3: Titans, no. Jets, no.
4: No. None Colts, of the other no. teams. Like, I think the Colts, like, I don't think they will break their drought this year, but they were 7-1 to start the year last year, and, like, there's good pieces on that roster, I think, still overall. I think Sorsby could be a good fit in Atlanta.
3: Yeah, that'd be a good. Why not?
4: Because
3: why not use a third, perhaps the supplemental?
4: Like throw him out there and see what he does. You know, like if he hits, you've got Sorsby. You know, let's say he's a good quarterback. Then Bijan, Drake London, Kyle Pitts, Kevin Stefanski as the head coach. Like that feels to me like now you're building something legitimate instead of having to wait to next offseason to try to sign Baker Mayfield or trade for C.J. Stroud or Bryce Young or something like that, or go into the draft and find someone.
3: Yeah, it's going to be, I don't know, man. You don't love for any of these other teams, huh?
4: The only one I...
5: Could you see an outside scenario for Fernando Mendoza's the truth?
4: That's the only one.
5: Sneak in as a wild card. I could see that scenario playing out 2 times out of 10.
4: It's the only one. Like, there's no way I'm picking
5: Geno Smith.
4: There's
5: nothing with the Cardinals. There's nothing with
4: the
5: Jets.
4: Yeah, like, the Cardinals are, they'd have to be the Sorsby team, and he'd have to be awesome for me.
5: Yeah, they would.
4: Like, I don't, Jacoby Brissett's not a playoff QB.
5: No.
4: Carson Beck, I don't think it's going to be any good in the NFL.
5: And like the other guys, Gardner Minshew.
4: Yeah, like, you'd have to have, it'd have to be Sorsby, Jeremiah Love, Trey McBride, and Marvin Harrison.
5: Now they have
4: the
5: skill players, right?
4: Yeah.
5: If for some reason one of those quarterbacks does hit, they have the skill players.
4: But it's the best division in football.
5: It is.
4: Like, it's the most top-heavy division in football. Maybe not 1 through 4 the best because of the Cardinals. But, like, they're not winning that division, and it's going to cost them a bunch of games in the season to try to be a wild card team. There's no way I'm picking Aaron Glenn and the Jets. Sorry, Nimitz High School. I'm not picking the Tennessee Titans this year. The only other team I can make any kind of argument for is Genty is – what was promised. Brock Bowers is the second or best tight end in the NFL. And you've got a coach who's going to, you know, let Mendoza let it rip from week 1. Like, that's the only other team I can see an outside chance doing it.
3: Junkie says Saints quarterback's going to have a sophomore slump. See, I'm not as high on Chuck as y'all. I like Chuck from, like, a late-round fantasy pick. I like him as, like, a second-round rookie who did okay in his rookie year. I don't like him enough yet to guiding a team to the playoffs.
4: If he was in any other team, any other division, I would agree with you.
3: The division is poor.
4: Yeah, if it was in any other situation.
3: Although I think Tampa's gonna be all right.
4: It's more for them of, is Baker gonna stay healthy throughout this season?
5: And like, they lost Mike Evans.
4: Yeah, it's what does Ibuka turn into? You know,
5: Ibuka, Egbegbu. Yeah, you mean.
3: I like McMillan a little bit too. I think McMillan's underrated. Overlooked too.
4: If Ibuka can stay healthy, Godwin.
3: I'm out on Godwin.
5: Yeah, I think Godwin's washed.
3: I think Jalen McMillan has a better productive season than Godwin.
4: That makes sense. What's the running back room look like now?
3: I mean, they have
4: Rashad White's gone, right? So it's Bucky Irving, and I don't remember who they replaced.
3: They gained well.
5: Sean. Tucker? I'm forgetting his last name. Sean Gainwell. Tucker. Yeah, thank you.
3: He's
5: Sean
3: their third.
4: Gainwell will be the second running back. Yeah, I think. I mean, I would still pick Tampa Bay to win that division.
5: If Baker's healthy, but yeah.
4: Yeah, it's hard for me to see. Honestly, I think there's a good chance this list is the exact same next offseason.
3: Yeah, you could see none of them make it.
4: Yeah.
5: Oh, for sure.
3: That's fair.
4: And we know every year there's X amount of teams that fall out of the playoffs that made it the year before.
5: It's like usually half.
4: Yeah, but I just don't know if the half that fall out are going to be replaced by any of these teams.
5: Right, right.
4: Like, it feels like you've got, you know, the Chiefs, the Lions, and the NFC. Teams like that are more likely to make the playoffs than anyone on this list of seven. Yeah.
3: Saints have easily the best quarterback coach combo in the division. That drives the success. I don't know.
4: I hate to say easily because it's 1 year.
5: And Baker's so by far the best quarterback in the division. Yeah. Now, I get people don't like Todd Bowles, but
4: yeah,
3: Carolina Bucks made the playoffs last year. We kind of sleep on them.
5: Yeah, 8-9, but yeah,
4: I'm not a huge believer.
3: Well, that's that speaks to the division.
4: Yeah, I'm not a huge believer that.
3: I like Canales. Not a huge.
4: You do?
3: Yeah, I'm not a huge on Bryce though.
5: He's got the most out of his quarterbacks.
3: Saints also were dead last in this division last year, for what it's worth.
5: Yeah, by what, two games?
3: Yeah, there was a three-way tie at 8-9.
5: Yeah.
3: Crazy division.
4: Yeah, it's maybe the most bizarre division in the NFL that we've got this year, where it's like, in theory, Tampa Bay should just run away with this division. They should be good enough to just be an 11-win team and everyone else is at 6-8 wins.
5: They were the 2 years prior, but Baker got hurt. And Mike Evans missed, 10 games last year?
4: Yep.
5: So.
4: And now he's gone.
3: See ya.
5: Now he's got to play next to a power plant facility that's tearing all the Niners.
3: It's all right. He's from Galveston.
5: Yeah.
3: He's immune to power plants.
4: The power plants and the Galveston water help him out there.
5: Yeah, he's immune.
3: All right, let's make the what's your offseason plan for the Rockets? I don't like the hindsight. Oh, they should have done this. They should have done that whenever things go bad. So call it now. What should the Rockets do this offseason? NBA draft next week, 713-780-3776. It's Jeremy and Joe on ESPN 97.5. 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
0: Broadcasting live from the Mobile Huntington Bank Studios, located at Watson's House of Ales. 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
2: Brian's thinking about throwing a BS flag on this song.
3: It's boring.
2: Rejoined by AJ. He doesn't think that this qualifies as White
3: What's
2: Boy
3: this,
2: Wednesday.
3: What's this, Fleetwood Mac?
2: Dude, who listens to this, though? White boys or black people?
3: White.
2: Yeah.
3: I think neither.
2: I think the success challenge. What, neither? It's a very popular song.
3: I think this is
2: neither.
3: I would say more if you were drawing up a chart more with female music fans.
4: Oh, it's White Woman Wednesday.
3: That's what I'm saying. That's my lean. I may be wrong. My feel on this may be wrong, but I feel it's a more of a white woman song than a white boy song.
2: 713-780-3776. Y'all be the judge, junkies, on Brian's BS flag. Is that a white boy Wednesday song?
3: Is
2: it a white girl song? I think it's become mainstream enough that it's white boy.
4: Yeah, I think I lean white boy, but like, I don't think you'll be in the minority on that.
2: No, I think it's worth the debate.
4: Yeah.
2: I would say it qualifies.
3: All right.
2: Because it has gotten very, it was also very trendy like
3: I'm
2: last
3: outvoted.
2: Year. Wasn't very trendy last year on TikTok?
3: Was it?
2: Yeah, it was very trendy.
3: Okay. I trust you on that.
2: You know what's very trendy right now is that Puerto Rico song.
4: Don't know that one.
3: Yeah, I don't know that.
2: For real?
4: You singing
3: that?
2: No. No, I can't sing right now.
4: You were just singing.
2: No, I wasn't. Yeah. Oh, yeah, I was. I really
3: BS
2: wasn't.
3: Flag. Successful.
2: I mean, was I singing, though? I was saying like a few words of the song.
3: I'm still singing.
4: Yeah.
2: I don't know. That's all right.
4: There you go.
2: There's your umbrella guy. He didn't smell very good.
4: No.
2: Didn't smell great. But we are what a great, wonderful spot at Watson's House of Ales. Great spot. We were watching England-Croatia a little bit earlier. England got the win. There's more soccer to come. If you're going to be out in the area, swing on by. Happy hour until 9, half-price burgers, 12 burgers to choose from. Hello to Jared, Caroline, Chris, Donnie, and Heidi. Also, by the way, Watson been bringing the world's game in all sports for the last 23 years. We're also going to give away a $400 gift card to Republic Boot Company here.
4: 500.
2: That's what I said.
4: You said four.
2: Yeah, I did say four.
3: Yeah.
2: Why did I say four?
4: I don't know.
2: I was looking right here at my notes. It says $500. I meant to say five. I'm having some issues right now, some health issues. But we're going to be drawing this in about 15 minutes, actually about 7 minutes. Also, we're doing this again tomorrow.
4: Yes,
2: giving away a $500 gift card to Republic Boot Company tomorrow as we're broadcasting live from the Downtown Aquarium. And then we're going to do it again because we like it so much. And we like you so much, especially the junkies. We're going to give away another $500 gift card on Friday.
4: Yes, while we're at
2: River
4: 9. Yes.
2: So a lot of opportunities for you to get some nice leather boots. And we are in the Lone Star State. Who wouldn't want some nice leather boots? And they also sell other things at Republic Boot Company. It isn't all just boots. It's called a boot company. They have nice bags. They have nice purses.
4: Yep.
2: They have a little hat bar.
4: They do.
2: That's
3: they have
2: amazing.
3: T-shirts.
2: Yeah,
3: although
2: Brian,
3: that'd be a lot of t-shirts to buy for $500.
2: You need a new closet for all of that. So, lots to do. Uncle Barney says blasphemy of Fleetwood Mac is the best.

0: take of the day.
1: All right.
0: Not on your side there, Brian.
1: No, that sounds anti what I said.
0: Cody says the most viral video with that song was a Latino dude drinking cranberry juice. That was whenever he was doing, like, he was on a scooter.
1: Oh, yeah. I do remember that now.
0: That's what made it go viral. It was part of the trend. Wheat Straw, Jeremy, you going to want the jersey I got you, or do I give it to another U of H alumni? I'll take it, bro.
2: Come to East River 9 on Friday. Drop it off.
0: Come to Downtown Aquarium tomorrow. Yeah. We'll be here for 35 more minutes. There's plenty of ways to – I'm easy to find, hard to beat.
2: Very much so.
0: I am easy to find, hard to beat.
2: We're out and about all over the place.
0: Come on, Wheat Straw.
2: Yeah.
0: Easy to find. All right, so Rockets, offseason – I mean, they're probably already talking shop. They're probably already talking trade. So I hate it when people, like, get into the – like, 40 games into the year, like, oh, they should have traded for a point guard. Oh, they should have done this. Oh, they should have done that. Like, I think you need to call your shot the moment that the offseason begins.
2: Yep.
0: So that's what I'm going to challenge y'all to do. 713-780-3776. Call your shot. What is your offseason plan? What do you want the Rockets to do? What do they need to do?
2: I'm sorry, this is going to be very connected to the Chicago Bulls. I do apologize.
1: Oh, here we go.
2: I do apologize.
0: He wants Amin Thompson to quit basketball so he can play for the what are they, the Wilkes-Barre, what are they called? Winston-Salem? Well, Barons. The Barons.
2: That's a baseball team, yeah.
0: From the White Sox organization?
2: I think it still is.
0: The Wilkes-Barre Barons?
2: No.
0: Winston-Salem?
2: Birmingham?
1: Birmingham, yeah. There you go.
2: A guy who we talked about a lot last year at the deadline is going to be – there's really two of them that are options. But Iotasumo is, to me, the guy this offseason to go out and get. We watched him drop 43 points in a playoff game for the Timberwolves this year after he was acquired for only a couple second-round picks. He's an unrestricted free agent. The Athletic is projecting him as, like, a mid-level exception guy. I think bringing in someone that can come in, be a legitimate point guard behind Fred VanVleet, assuming he picks up his option, because we still have to watch that transpire at some point, probably over the next couple days, I would imagine. But Io, to me, is the first piece of this that I want the Rockets to do. I do not want them to keep Tar Eason.
0: Okay. Why not?
2: I just think the front court is too cluttered. Like, I think having Jabari, Alpi, Steven Adams, I think finding shooting elsewhere is more important to me than having Tari Eason be on this roster.
0: Tari at one point was like the best shooter in the NBA.
2: For like the first month and a half.
1: And then March happened.
2: Yeah.
0: And then he was like 0 for March.
2: Yeah. Like, I like Tari. I just don't think with this roster construction like that, to me, like, it really makes sense anymore.
0: I think you could have him on the team. I mean, you need your two starting wings, which would be Amin and Kevin Durant.
2: Yeah.
0: And then he'd be the first wing off the bench. Like, I don't think it's a surplus.
2: Well, so your starters are what, Fred?
0: Yeah, I mean, he's a good point guard. Like, your two wings are Kevin Durant and Amin.
2: So Alpi, Amin.
0: But Alpi's not a wing.
2: Well, no, but you're starting five.
0: Yeah.
2: So Tari's the first guy off the
0: right
2: bench.
0: Now, without doing anything, it's Fred, Kevin Durant, and Amin.
2: Yep.
0: And then your post would be Jabari and Alpi.
2: Yeah.
0: And then your wings that you have under contract would be – well, Tari's not under contract. But Tari, if you brought him back, and then you still have Dorian Finney-Smith under contract, which is a disaster. What do you want to call Reed? Reed isn't your prototypical wing, but he's also not your prototypical point guard.
2: Yeah, he's kind of a weird mix of what you want to evaluate him on this offense.
0: Right.
2: This
0: so
2: lineup.
0: That could throw a wrinkle. Like, I think there's plenty of –
2: Jabari.
0: I think there's – Jabari, to me, is not a wing.
2: Okay.
0: I think he's more of a four. I think he's capable of playing wing. I think he's out of position at the wing.
2: Yeah,
0: I think he's a four.
1: Yeah, because you don't want him driving. You don't want him out on the wing.
0: To me, it's more of a concern of him defending threes. I don't think he's a good defender, but I think he struggles lateral quickness against guards, against true threes. I think he has trouble staying in front of them because I think he's more of a four.
2: But I like to use Tari Eason in a signing trade.
0: Okay, that makes sense.
2: And why I mentioned Chicago's, I'm looking at that 15th pick in the draft.
0: Oh.
2: And seeing if you can get a draft pick out of it. Find something to add some youth to this roster to continue to build towards the future. So go out and get a veteran point guard to add to this team, which I think they need. Then use Tari's contract to a team that could probably use him in the starting lineup and be able to get the 15th pick back in the NBA draft is what I'd like to see them do this offseason.
0: So you were thinking Tari for the point guard and the 15th pick?
2: Well, the point guard's a free agent.
0: Oh, okay.
2: So the
0: free agent point guard, however you get it done, and then trade Tari for a pick in the teens.
2: Yeah.
0: Yeah, I mean, I'm fine with that.
2: Yeah, I think it's because, like, it checks your boxes a little bit of, like, you're still building for the future. You know, you've got, you know, maybe you can find a better shooter in the draft there. It's hard to say what you're going to get at 15. Like, Minister, that's kind of a draft. That's a draft day trade, I would say.
0: What do you hear AJ say?
3: What about Bennett Sturts from Iowa if you do that trade?
0: I'm not a huge Bennett Sturts guy.
1: I'm not a huge use the 15th pick on a rookie guy. Like, this team.
0: Well, you have to use the 15th pick on a rookie.
1: Yeah, what I'm saying is, like, I'm not in favor of trying to acquire non-lottery picks this year just because we're looking at a 1 to 2 year window with Durant. I'm not adding a guy that's going to take 3 years to develop.
0: I'm not sure that Ime's a Bennett Sturts guy. Like, it feels a little Reed Shepherd-y.
2: Really?
1: Yeah.
0: Yeah. I think he's a really good offensive player. Really good. Is Ime going to think he's good enough defensively to put on the floor?
2: Probably not. Then again, Ime eventually started playing Reed.
1: Like, probably. I mean, yeah, he wouldn't play him necessity. Anyway, but it became a necessity. Yeah.
0: Sturts is
1: yeah.
0: interesting. I do like him as an offensive player, but he doesn't seem like a fit because this team preaches defense.
2: Yeah, I mean, I'm at the point now where, like, I've talked myself out of a Giannis trade.
0: I saw an offer. I don't think that he's coming here. I think it's less than 1%.
1: Miami or Boston.
0: But there was a like, I can't remember the guys. I think it was Lowe. What's his name?
2: Zach Lowe.
0: Yeah. He proposed He proposed Alpi and Jabari for Giannis. That's like the one few Giannis trade I would make.
1: I would definitely.
0: Losing Alpi. I have no problem losing Jabari. But it also contradicts what I want the Rockets to do this offseason. I don't have, like, this straight. I do want a backup point guard.
2: Yeah.
0: I think you're right about Jose Alvarado, by the way.
2: Thanks.
0: I want to get younger, and I don't want to trade draft picks. Mm-hmm. That's really my only rules of the offseason. Like, anything else, go for it. Like, I really, like, because they're in this weird spot where I don't think there's a trade that exists where they're jumping into the top two in the West. The teams that they're behind are younger than them already with a better young nucleus, better future. So there's not a whole lot to me that they can do wrong other than getting older and trading all their draft picks. Because now you're like, it's like bad money chasing bad money. So that to me is my only real thing where I don't want them to go in that direction. Now in terms of like making them better, backup point guard's fine. And pipe dream scenario for me is they find a way to trade into the top 10.
2: Sure.
0: That would be awesome.
1: Sure.
0: How they get it done, not really sure. Maybe you could use your future draft picks, but also don't want to trade your future draft picks. Like if you put, restrictions on them, okay, that's different. The Tari Eason, sign and trade, I'd be cool with as well. You know, maybe somebody like loves Jabari, like something like that.
2: I mean, Sacramento's pretty dumb.
0: I don't want to get older. I don't want to trade future draft picks, and I would love to get into the top 10. Backup point guard, sure. Shooting, sure. Like it's really my only rules of the offseason. I'm not that strict.
2: Yeah, my biggest concern is I saw, I think, something the other day about trade, speculation and things the Rockets could do, and they linked the Rockets to Anthony Davis, and that made me want to puke. Like, I guess in, like, the peak version of Anthony Davis.
0: I mean, if it was, like, Alpi and, like, second rounders for Anthony Davis, I'd do that.
2: Dude, I might just do second rounders, like, in Tari.
1: I don't know. Yeah, I don't think I'd
2: like,
1: even
2: that feels like
0: I think. I think Anthony Davis is way better than Alpi Şengün.
1: Yeah, but you're going to get 40 games a year?
0: This is also why I don't really care if they make trades. I just think Anthony Davis is a way better player than Alpi Şengün, and I don't really think they're going anywhere with Alpi Şengün.
2: I think in the you can talk yourself into like the 2K version of Anthony Davis, like of this roster of like the peak version of Anthony Davis alongside Kevin Durant would be legit. It's just, are you going to get it? And the betting favor to that is no. Is that when it matters most, he's not going to be on the court. Like trading any kind of asset to me for Anthony Davis, unless it's literally the Wizards are just like, yeah, we don't really want this guy. Like, we moved him so we can make a trade for a guy like Tari, who's going to be a restricted free agent and just make the contracts work. I have no interest in that. I think for me, like, the Alpi Jabari for Giannis, based off what I was listening to from Brian Windhorst, I don't think it's crazy because it feels like Giannis is very much telling Milwaukee he wants to be in Miami. They don't have assets. They don't have a ton of draft capital. They don't have a ton of good players. So if that's bringing the market
1: down.
2: Yeah,
1: the reports I saw, that trade would be built around Tyler Hero.
2: Okay. Like,
0: I think he wants to play there. Or Boston, I guess.
2: But like,
1: those are the two main contenders, it seems like.
2: But if it brings down the market value because like he wants to be in Miami so bad, maybe that helps you do a trade like that where it's Alpi and Jabari for Giannis?
1: You still have to get Giannis to
0: Giannis would want to play here.
1: Yeah.
0: He'll have to want to play here.
2: Because he has to sign a contract in October.
0: To me, it makes more sense to be that third-team facilitator in a trade like that, where you get back at Jaylen Brown somehow.
2: Sure.
0: Like, Giannis goes to Boston. Brown doesn't want to play in Milwaukee, but he's cool playing in Houston. So how can you manage to pull him away? What do you have to give up for that? Like, I'd be cool with that.
2: Yeah.
0: The thing is, like, I'm not in love with any of the players on this roster. Like, I like Amin the most, but is Amin, like, untradeable? I think he's so much of an offensive liability that he's really not for me. Although I do think he was playing out of position last year, I think he can be better offensively. He's playing the three or the four. Never going to be a good shooter, though. Am I in love with Reed? No. Fred VanVleet's older. Kevin Durant, you can't be in love with because of his age. I like Jabari. I think he's a unique role player. I don't think he's, like, a stud. Alpi Şengün, I think, is very overrated.
2: Yep.
0: His true shooting percentage is so bad. Like, he should be way better, and he's not. So, like, and he's also a liability defensively. So, they're like, they have a bunch of, like, okay pieces. They have a combination and a collection of unique pieces, but none of them are, like, great. You know what I mean? Amin Thompson's great defensively, but he's not this complete player. Kevin Durant's still probably pretty great offensively, but he's 38 years old.
2: Yeah.
0: So, like, the window of that is not much better. So, like, I would like to get younger. Like, I don't need Alpi on this team, but do you want to get older by trading Alpi? Not really.
2: No.
0: Like, in salaries you'd have to match all that? Like, I wouldn't hate trading Alpi for a top seven pick.
2: Like, that would be. No, not at all.
0: There's almost nobody I wouldn't trade on this team for a top seven pick. Amin Thompson, I wouldn't trade him for a top seven pick. Kevin Durant, I would listen. Reed Shepard, I would listen. Alpi Şengün, I would listen. Jabari Smith, I would listen. So, like, if they're, and I don't think it's likely. I don't think it's really that possible. But if I could trade any of those guys for a top 10 pick, top 7 pick, I'm probably doing it.
2: Yeah, I don't think there's, like, looking at it, like, Atlanta at 8 is probably the most likely. I don't know if you said top 7. But of the teams in the top 8 that I think would move a top 8 pick for a veteran player with where they're at in their roster, they feel like they're ready to compete in the East next year. So maybe you could do a move there to get in the top 8, but that's just such a flyer. Like, you would need one of the 7 guys that I know that you like to fall one spot. And not that this draft isn't, it feels like it's good, like 1 through 10 basically this year. But would you be open to, if it didn't cost you picks and it was really just like Atari or Jabari on an extreme flyer on Ja or Zion? Like, two teams that probably are going to want to move on from those guys. You're not going to have to attach draft capital to acquire in them because they have major, major flaws. But, like, if the Grizzlies called and said, hey, we'll do a sign-in trade with Tari Eason and you get Ja Morant back, is it worth the risk of what the roster could be?
0: What are you trading?
2: If it was, like, just Tari? Tari in 2 seconds?
0: Yeah, I'd probably do that.
2: Would you do that for Zion?
0: Yeah, probably.
2: Yeah. Like, that to me would be the only other option is, like, find those two teams that are desperate to unload assets that are just dwindling and try to take advantage of the situation and hope for the best. You get the best version of Ja or Zion this offseason.
0: Yeah, they're in a weird spot. Like, cause they're in a weird spot where I don't want them to get older, but I'm not, like, in love with their young nucleus.
2: Yeah.
0: And, like, do you going to trade the young nucleus to get older when you're still probably not going to catch up? Like, that doesn't sound fruitful. That doesn't sound like the right thing to do. It's almost like I would trade the young nucleus to get even younger, which, like, you know, Kevin Durant's not going to want that.
2: Are you open?
0: Should you be making moves with Kevin Durant in mind? Probably not.
2: Are you open to a Kevin Durant like trade? Maybe not a first, but
0: no, I'm not giving away for pennies on the dollar.
2: No, I was saying the other way. We're like, what you did for acquiring Kevin Durant. Like, would you trade Jabari and seconds for Kawhi?
0: Oh.
2: This offseason. Add another veteran, and maybe it takes away one piece of your core, but keeps you largely together and doesn't really.
0: I don't love that. I wouldn't hate it.
2: Okay.
0: Because, I mean, I don't think Jabari's, like, this super special player.
2: Sure.
0: And you're not getting away with the draft picks, but you are getting older there, and I don't think it pushes you over the top. So, like, I lean no, but I wouldn't, like, hate it as much as, like, trading for all your first for Giannis.
2: Yeah. Because it feels like that's kind of the in-between. It's like Kyrie and Kawhi, where maybe you can acquire them for a protected first and a Jabari, and you're keeping your young nucleus largely together.
0: Yeah.
2: Maybe most of your draft picks together, and you're also adding a player who at their peak We saw Kawhi was one of the best players in the NBA last year. And Kyrie, huge wild card.
0: Yeah.
2: Coming off the ACL. So, like, I'm open to that if it's the right price.
0: My pipe dream's Kingston Flemings.
2: I know it is.
0: Keith from L.A., y'all overrated the Rockets this season. They were never as good as you guys thought. All right, Keith from L.A., you're right, but neither were the Clippers. Rockets should trade Kevin Durant for Kingston Fleming's draft rights. Just draft the Cougs. Go Cougs. You are me. Lex says Van Fleet selects his player option and bring back Kyle Lowry from free agency and let go of Capella and bring back Vucevic. Bring back. Oh, bring. He didn't say bring back.
2: He stinks.
0: Kyle Lowry's not going to play in the NBA anymore.
3: He's retiring. Like,
0: huh?
3: He's retiring.
0: That's what I thought. Yeah. I thought he was retiring. Trade KD while he's worth something. Bring in a big athletic center to work an inside-out offense. Keep him in, Şengün. Obviously get a point guard, G the G. Probably makes you better. Alpi's not a center. With no center, the Rockets got no shot. This GM should be fired. I wouldn't go to that extreme. Is Draymond like Kawhi or Kyrie? No, he didn't have any offense. Right, and he's not a shooter. Like this offense has spacing issues because Alpi can't shoot and Amin can't shoot. So like bringing in another guy who can't shoot does not make sense.
2: It does not. And the only way Draymond's probably available is if LeBron wants to go there. But we got reports yesterday from Windhorse that LeBron was going back to Lakers,
0: which makes sense. All right, 713-780-ESPN. Let's draw a winner for the $500 gift card to the Republic Boot Company. Joe George, our very own Vanna White, is pulling the name out of the hat. Who is our lucky winner?
2: Mark Bruhn.
0: Oh, congratulations, Mark Bruhn.
2: If you're listening, I'll text you or email you.
0: There you go. Mark Bruhn, you're our winner for Wednesday's $500 gift card at Republic Boot Company. Going to do it tomorrow at the Downtown Aquarium, and then we're going to do it at East River 9 on Friday as well. 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Coming up next, our Junkie of the Day. Who is your Junkie of the Day? 713-780-3776. Jeremy and Joe, ESPN 97.5, live from Watson's House of L's.
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14: Stocks took a spill today. Interest rates moved up after the Federal Reserve left interest rates alone but indicated that the next move would likely be a hike in rates. Even the new chair, Kevin Warsh, who was inclined to want to lower rates, said first they're going to beat back inflation to the Fed's 2% target. As a result, the Dow fell 507 points at 51,492, S&P down 91 or 1.2% to 7420, and the Nasdaq tumbled 1.3% or 354 points to 26,021. Long-term interest rates move higher, with the 10-year note yield climbing to nearly 4.5%. Two-year notes, very sensitive to Fed policy, up 15 basis points to 4.22%, and the dollar firmed. That pushed commodity prices down, including oil down 6 cents, gold down $92.50, silver down $2.43. President Trump talking about the ceasefire between the U.S. and Iran from the G7 meeting in France, but holding out the possibility that the U.S. could attack them again if they don't live up to their promises. All of that moving.
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0: Who is your junkie of the day? 713-780-3776. Thank you to Watson's House of Ales for having us out today. No better place to watch your World Cup. No better place to watch England. Of course, it's a British pub after all. Watson's House of Ales, your spot. They've been bringing the world's game in all sports for the last 23 years to the city of Houston. Tons of TVs, best patio in Houston. If you're looking for something to do tonight, there's still time for happy hour until 9. It's also half-price burger day. They have a dozen burgers to choose from, so a great opportunity for that. And a special shout-out to Jared, Caroline, Chris, Donnie, and Heidi. Junkie of the day, 713-780-3776. Junkie, ask Ghana, Panama, who y'all got? You got anybody?
1: I don't have a lean. No.
0: I'm not gonna tell you. I'm sorry.
1: God, that's my first nomination.
0: I'm sorry.
1: Right there, Dad Joe Branham.
0: My bad. I shouldn't have said it. All right, 713-780-3776. Joe dipped out. He got sick of us. Actually, got sick of me. I was coughing all over him throughout the entire show. Sorry, Joe.
1: You were coughing a lot. You all right?
0: I've had a coughing fit.
1: Yeah, you have. All week.
0: I had one in the middle of the night.
1: Really? Woke you up?
0: I couldn't sleep.
1: Yeah, I hate that.
0: Yeah. All right, Junkies
1: Playing
0: of the
1: hurt.
0: Day.
1: Dog.
0: By the way, Friday will be at East River 9, giving out another $500 gift card at Republic Boot Company. And then come on through tomorrow out at the Downtown Aquarium. Over, under, if we're in the same spot, how many times will we be asked where the bathroom is at?
1: I'll put it at 3.5.
0: Ooh,
1: and I feel like I'm
0: over.
1: Way too low.
0: Yeah.
1: I feel like I'm way too low.
0: I'm taking the over. Who's on before us tomorrow? Is it DJ and Sarge again?
1: No, I think it's I think it's just Rich, right?
0: Is it Rich?
1: Because you guys are the only show on location, I believe. I will double check that. As
0: that would be awesome, Rich Eisenbach.
1: Did you feel personally offended that he's been bumped quite a bit?
0: No, I mean I get it, but I mean
1: yeah, it's Rich Eisenbach.
0: I do like it when my good friend Rich is on the airwaves. All right, Junkies of the Day. Who's your Junkie of the Day, Brian?
1: I've got several nominations. I'll start off with Portugal only getting a draw against the Congo. That was a poor showing by one of the favorites to win the World Cup.
0: Yeah, Ronaldo shut out.
1: Shut out. They scored a goal, I believe, in the fifth minute and then didn't score again. It allowed Congo to equalize it there right before the intermission.
0: You see that Congoan dancing in the
1: No,
0: stands?
1: I did not.
0: It was like Kamala.
1: Okay, I thought you were about to go, why am I blanking on the
0: big... Obafemi?
1: Yeah, Obafemi,
0: No, it was more like Kamala.
1: Okay, all right. I'll nominate Texter Jasper for that weird comment about AJ, like spit in the mouth.
0: He also disappeared.
1: Yeah.
0: I think
1: self-ejection?
0: I think he's like kind of embarrassed.
1: Yeah, he should be. That was a weird thing. I'll nominate Jack Taco.
0: Jack Taco's a great line.
1: And not only the saying, but the claim that you always say it when neither Joe or I have both known you for a decade have never heard you say it.
0: The only time that I speaks around you guys?
1: No, but I feel like if you said it all the time over the course of 10 years. All right, maybe I misheard that part.
0: I said it's in the vernacular.
1: Okay.
0: I didn't say I said it all the time.
1: I still feel like we've both known you for a decade. We would have heard it once. Final nomination, all the Shinnecock innuendo. You saying Shinnecock is really hard. And then Will Doctor went with the soft Shinnecock. We're talking about the playing conditions.
0: Oh, we've already done the raffle. Yeah,
1: we already did the raffle. We have I don't have the winner in front of us.
0: I think his name was Mark.
1: Mark something, yeah.
0: Sorry about it. You can win
1: Thanks
0: tomorrow,
1: for playing.
0: Though.
1: Come out to the aquarium tomorrow.
0: Yeah, we're doing it. We're doing it the next 2 days, too. Downtown Aquarium. Yeah, you register to win two more times. Tomorrow, you can register to win two more times. You can register to win tomorrow at the Downtown Aquarium or Friday at East River 9. No, it's a different pool.
1: Yeah, different pool.
0: You got to come on out. You can watch some golf, though, as they tee it off at Shinnecock.
1: I forget the exact phrasing from Will Doctor, but he even, I think, had you rolling there trying not to laugh.
0: He said that...
1: Talk about the soft conditions or something.
0: Yeah.
1: I can't remember exactly. Talked about Shinnecock playing soft.
0: I don't think there's any innuendo. You have the...
1: You laughed on the Will Doctor one.
0: Will got me a little bit.
1: Yeah.
0: You laughed. You're very... Giggly, though.
1: I admit it. I will admit it freely. But those are my nominations.
0: Humor of an 8-year-old. Yep. Oh, the poll, by the way, the poll of D'Amico, C.J. Stroud. D'Amico, 88% of the poll. C.J. Stroud got 12%, though,
1: I think
0: on
1: that's,
0: who people trust more.
1: That's fair, because nothing's ever going to be 100%, so I'm fine with that result.
0: And then also, we won our final sweat of the day, our rubber sweat. So we went 3-2 today, but we hit some plus money on this. So we won a... 1.2 units today. We're up 2.2 units on the week. And on the year, we're up 0.13 units.
1: 0.13, huh?
0: Yeah.
1: Yeah.
0: It's better than being down
1: 0.13. It's better than now being down 0.13, for sure.
0: So things are looking
1: up. Those
0: are
1: facts.
0: We'll be betting again tomorrow. We'll have another sweat of the day tomorrow, probably with some soccer. I haven't loved these soccer lines, though.
1: Well, we got Mexico. Well, no, Mexico's not playing during our show, though.
0: What time do they play?
1: They're a night game. I don't remember the exact time, but I think it might be 8 tomorrow. I could double check.
0: Junkie says, Jeremy, lots of water, vitamin C, humidifier, and sleep with an incline. The nasal navage, if you got one. I don't have one. Maybe you can loan me yours.
1: Would you really want to do that?
0: Zinc and CoQ10 work as well.
1: So during our show tomorrow, we have zinc. Switzerland in your favorite country, Bosnia-Herzegovina.
0: Oh, yeah.
1: We have them at 2 o'clock, and then Canada and Qatar play at 5.
0: Qatar.
1: Those would be our options. But
0: Qatar.
1: I know we had that debate on the show the other day. I was running with it. Mexico plays Korea at 8, so we won't be able to bet that one.
0: My junkies of the day, this terrible tag attempt on Jacob Wilson. I think they were playing the Pirates. They tried to tag Jacob Wilson. Terrible tag attempt. Take a listen from our favorite announcer.
2: Stroman, why not send Jacob Wilson? Here's the throw, though, and Willie's going to get tagged. Yeah. Stays at home.
3: What a slide.
2: What a move. Stroman, why not send
1: What a move.
0: Old Dallas Braden was trying to help her out. Ivory Coast Eli Wahi.
1: Who?
0: He's been accused of fixing matches for his club team.
1: Oh.
0: He started in the first match of the World Cup for Ivory Coast.
1: Wow.
0: He's under investigation for point fixing for his club team.
1: The World Cup has a Brendan
0: Swordsby. But he's playing for country. And it's a good example that country matters more than club. And then TRT, which is a Turkish network, they have fired one of their broadcasters who confused New Zealand and Iran for the first 4 minutes of their match. He was calling Iran New Zealand, and he was calling New Zealand Iran.
1: Can you think of two more opposite countries to confuse?
0: No. Well, yeah.
1: Well, maybe there's a few, but not many.
0: Congo and Paraguay or Portugal today.
1: Yeah, that would have been a bad one. Yeah, that would have been a bad one.
0: There's a few that are pretty easy to define.
1: Yeah,
0: who's who.
1: I feel like New
0: but
1: Zealand.
0: That one's rough.
1: Yeah, you shouldn't make that mistake.
0: All right, who's winning?
1: I kind of want to go with Portugal since they played in Houston.
0: All right.
1: Because Portugal, not that they won, but the Congo was a plus 1,000 on the Vegas line, and they got the draw.
0: There you go. We'll go with Portugal. Congratulations, Portugal. They won something today.
1: They won something.
0: They won our junkie of the day. It's going to do it for us. Thanks to Brian, the hard work on-site engineering. AJ, no complaints for AJ today. No complaints. So he bounced back well after a little bit of adversity yesterday, according to some junkies. For Joe, I'm Jeremy. Thank you to Watson's House of L's. We'll talk to you tomorrow from Downtown Aquarium, where we'll tell you all about what is happening at Shinnecock. Good night, Houston.
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0: From the Huntington Bank Studios, here's Glenn Davis.
2: Oh, what a day it was. World Cup is in Houston right now. Eyes of the world are on our city. We're getting a lot of good feedback from the hospitality standpoint.
3: Got a lot to catch up on today. I want to know if you were out at the Portugal-Congo game. Get your take on England-Croatia. We got Ghana and Panama getting set to play now. Uzbekistan-Colombia later on. But today it was, we can also talk about the Messi hat trick from last night. Argentina trying to go back-to-back. And then the United States, the big one is Friday against Australia. And that will be one that people will look at. FWC26Houston.com, number to call in, 713-780-3776. I want to know if you were out at Houston Stadium today. I want to know if you took in the Portugal-Congo game. I called this game for the World Feed with my partner, Paul Walker, and what a day it was out there. Exceptional performance from the Congo. We talked on John and Lance this morning. And I had mentioned that this was going to be a difficult game for Portugal. It wasn't going to be easy. And, 15 minutes in, when you get a goal from João Neves, a header, you're thinking, okay, well, maybe Portugal is off and running. And what happened was it forced the Congo to come out. And I didn't think they were going to come out as aggressively as they did. And they did. And on the stroke of halftime, they got an equalizing goal. Off a corner, tremendous delivery, clear header for Joan Wissa, who was exceptional, ran for two or three men in this game. And at the end of the day, it's a 1-1 draw. Second half, you could see the Congo revert back to their starting point of tactics, which was, a line of five, three in front of them, and then two in front of them. Sometimes it was a 5-4-1. They had the guys up front that were really working in transition for them was Bissa, who I told you scored the goal, and Baka Ambu. So they made this very, very difficult. This was kind of a blueprint of the Cape Verde-Spain game. So any thoughts on that? 713-780-3776. Portugal fans, what are we going to do with Ronaldo? You can tell he wants to score goals. You know he saw what Leo Messi did last night. He's not mobile. He's not moving. He's pretty much standing in and around the penalty area and killing a lot of space. There's not a lot of movement out of him. Came out a little bit once or twice and played a wall pass with his back to goal. But he's definitely killing some space. Now, I will also say this. The supporting cast of Bruno Fernandes, Vitinha, wasn't there. There was never an uptick in tempo and rhythm today, really, from Portugal. I mean, there were times where they passed the ball 9-10 times. Go look at the passing data and you'll see they dominated everything. Didn't lead to chance creation. We know they're a possession-based team, but if you're sitting in and around an area of the field and you make 10 passes and you haven't progressed at all, it is kind of just kind of wonder what's going on. The best players today for Portugal for me was, who would I think? Well, I think one of them would have been off the bench, and that would have been Francisco Conceição off the bench. I think Pedro Neto and Nuno Mendes had pretty good games. But, man, the vaunted midfield that I've been hyping and talking about, Vitinha and company, not a lot of chance creation, not a lot of penetration. And that said, Congo was really, really organized, great defensive structure, really put together well in this game. I really liked what Chancel Bemba did at the back for them. The captain, the 31-year-old, was excellent. Twanzebe was solid and strong. Capuete played very, very well for this team. And Juan Bisaca, before he got subbed out, played very, very well also. So big, big day for the Congo. Also, you got to mention number eight in midfield, Samuel Mutaseme. Excellent. And he actually started joining in the attack a little bit more in support of Visa and Bakambu. So what a result for Congo. Now, another thing, everybody in that stadium was wearing a number seven, Cristiano Ronaldo jersey. It was incredible. I mean, if he ran for president of Portugal right now, he would win. This is how popular he is. But Roberto Martinez and Portugal does have a problem now. And here's the problem. I'm going to lay it out to you with Cristiano Ronaldo. Now, they're going to play Uzbekistan next, which I'm really glad I'm calling that game. After watching this, I have it as a reference point now. But the situation with Ronaldo is going to be really, really interesting. He is such a massive, supported, and well-liked guy. But is it team now that Roberto Martinez, the manager, is thinking of? Or is it, do we satisfy this one man? And I think sometimes even the players are trying to satisfy Ronaldo. And sometimes their choices are not the best choices for team. If you know where I'm going here. Now, the thing about Roberto Martinez is he's already said he's out of contract. If he wanted to make a statement and he wanted to bench Ronaldo, he could. He could. My gut is Ronaldo will start against Uzbekistan. They're going to hope he gets untracked. But they're going to struggle against, I think, the bigger teams without a mobile center forward. No matter how great he is, no matter how many records he has, he wants to win a World Cup. It's the big miss. He's 41 years of age. Yes, he's got the big game mentality. Yes, he's one of the greatest goal scorers in history. I love the guy. I am fortunate, like many of you, to have been able to watch Cristiano Ronaldo as a soccer player and Messi. You know, we can make that NBA connection. What would have that been? Bird and Johnson? What do you think, AJ?
4: You could say that, or you could also say Michael Jordan and, Michael Jordan and LeBron to an extent.
3: Yeah. So, two guys that drove each other. That's really what we're trying to say here. But this is really, really interesting. And I said to put around a circle around this way before the World Cup. How is Ronaldo going to be used? Is he going to demand to be starting? Is the head coach Roberto Martinez here to satisfy him or the overall competitive side of this team? So it's going to be interesting. And that's why this upcoming game, the next week when they play Uzbekistan, is going to be a big deal. And Uzbekistan is going to do the same thing Congo did, but I don't think they're going to be able to do it as effectively. There's just too much strength, power, and discipline out of Congo. I'm really impressed with what they did. And I know everybody's going to take the angle, oh, well, they were 45th in the world and Portugal should beat them easy. Yeah, Portugal's got accountability, no question. But Congo did a lot right in this game. And one of the things they did right was they didn't crumble after conceding in the 15th minute to the Joao Neves header. They responded. And that was interesting for me to see because part of this whole tactical game is to try and get your opponent to play out of their comfort zone, to take them into an area that's different. And for us, maybe Congo being a little bit more aggressive is not normally how they play. They do play that way against certain teams, certainly in AFCON. But, boy, they handled it. They handled it really well. They responded well. This was massive crowd for Portugal. The Congo fans that were there were exceptional. But it was something to see. There's no doubt about that. It was a really, really interesting day. And again, it's the opener for both of those teams. And I think we have to remember teams transformed by the game in this thing. So can't weigh too heavily on it. But I do think the Cristiano Ronaldo situation, is definitely going to be one that you will have to keep a big eye on. Okay, so let's can we go to the 15th minute, AJ, and pull up that first goal of the game from Portugal. This made everybody think Portugal was going to go on to win this game comfortably. Little did we know what was going to happen. The Congo would fight back. But here's goal number one for Portugal, João Neves. And, of course, he's the PSG player. This would be his fourth international goal in a 22nd appearance. And we know him for being a pressing machine, but he added a goal into this one. And then...
5: Post. Neto's cross, and that's Hannibal and headed in! And it's João Neves striking first to Portugal and Houston.
3: That's actually, I think, from the World Feed, right, AJ? That's my partner, Paul Walker, on the call. That's great. Yeah, so that's from the World Feed. So Paul had the call of that. He also had the call of the legendary goal from Curaçao as well, because I'm doing color alongside him. So it's been a lot of fun. He's an excellent commentator. Okay, equalizer would come on the stroke of halftime. It would come off a corner. It's tremendous delivery. And Johan Wiese just – Wiese gets up. And, I mean, he's completely unmarked, completely unmarked. But I will say this, he gets off the ground. I mean, this is just a beautifully timed header, despite the fact that he was completely unmarked. This is a moment of loss of concentration for Portugal.
5: Vitinha defending. In goes the cross. To Nzebe's attacking it! It's in! DR Congo have scored in the World Cup! History for Johan Wiese.
3: History it was. If you remember Johan Wiese, played for Brentford, got a big money move to Newcastle in the Premier League, and he's got breakdown capability off the dribble. You know, a lot of times in their transition game, it's basically two or three guys in transition trying to deal with defenders. And a lot of times it's just the pair of Bakambu and Wiese. So it's really interesting to watch him. Now, him and Bakambu work together beautifully, and they do all the transition work for them. And then they get – sometimes Mutasami jumps into the attack with them. But this is a big, big point for Congo. First ever goal in a World Cup. And they're going to fight to try and get out of this group, no question about it. Bruno Fernandes, for you Manchester United fans, seemed to be very quiet in this game, as I mentioned before. 713-780-3776 is the number to call in tonight. 713-780-3776 is the number to call in. Let's get your World Cup thoughts here tonight. Were you at the game? Does Cristiano Ronaldo start the next game? Do you start him against Uzbekistan? Do you go to playing with two strikers? How do you want to play it if you are playing manager right now? You're Roberto Martinez. What do you do in the next game for Portugal against Uzbekistan? My gut is he's going to start Cristiano Ronaldo, but I want to know what you think. And some of you diehard Ronaldo fans, yeah, you do go through a Ronaldo lens a little bit. It's kind of, it's incredible support for this man. No question about it. All right, it's the final World Cup likely for Ronaldo and Messi. Cristiano Ronaldo saw Leo Messi last night hit for a hat trick. Argentina's trying to go back to back. We're finding new generational breakout stars in this tournament. We're finding out about different countries. You must remember that Congo is made up of players that all play in Europe. They're on big clubs. Most of them were not born in the Congo. So you have to take some of this into account. I think there's a lot of people that just jump into a rash judgment. Congo, how are they going to be able to beat Portugal? I knew this was going to be competitive from the start. 713-780-3776. When we come back, Christian, you're up first. We'll take your phone call, FWCHouston26.com. 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
4: 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From chains clanking as they're clamped onto cargo, to orders coming down the chain of command. We can handle that kind of noise. Back home, the noise is different. Seems like everyone's talking all at once and over each other because they just want to be heard. They're taking selfies and oversharing. But we know that it's not about hearing. It's about listening. Listening to what's actually happening with our fellow veterans. Understanding each other because we share the same experiences, the same vocabulary, following the same paths that others have walked. If only we can pick up the trail. Make the Connection is a place for veterans to hear stories from other veterans. 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

0: Harry Kane.
1: Well, who doesn't love Harry Kane? One of the most humble footballers going. Incredible game for him today. England get a 4-2 victory over Croatia. 2-2 at halftime. Croatia scored two ridiculous goals in this game, but it's not the Croatia of old. They are a little more, they're older, they're a little tired, by the way. Petr Musa of FC Dallas played 66 minutes and had the equalizing goal. Harry Kane had a pair, one from a penalty, just second half, I think England took this game over. They came out of the locker room, a different team, kind of lined up in a 4-2-3-1 in this one. Konsa, O'Reilly, Stones, and James at the back. Declan Rice, Elliot Anderson, Jude Bellingham. Bellingham got one in this game. Kane, Gordon, Madueke, also there. And then they got, which was pretty incredible off the bench. They brought Saka, Rodgers, and Rashford in off the bench. Now, you talk about having depth. This team is playing very differently than the Gareth Southgate teams under Tuchel. And they decided to go with very aggressive attacking substitutions off the bench, and it really, really paid off. And in the end, it's a 4-2 victory for England. So this is an impressive performance. And let's not forget, even though Croatia may be a little bit older now, it's also not an easy team to play against. They hung around as far as they probably could in this. Statistically, I would say the first half looked pretty even. Second half, you got to give to England. Ends 4-2. The English get all four of their goals inside the penalty area. One of the goals from Croatia comes from outside. Attempts at goal, 21 for England, 9 for Croatia, 11 on target for England, 5 for Croatia. 11 on target is a good day at the office. 19 shots inside the penalty area. So ends up being a really good day for England. Completed a lot of passes. They're dangerous on set pieces. That's going to be a real issue for anybody that plays the English national team. All right, let's go to the phone lines. 713-780-3776. Were you out at the Portugal-Congo game? Have you been to a game here in Houston at Houston Stadium? Did you go see Germany and Curaçao? Could that have been an opportunity for you? Let us know. And we would like to know your experiences so far. Let's go to Christian.
2: How are you, sir?
1: Sir, I am good. It's the World Cup. Why would you even ask me that question? You know I'm very, very happy.
2: I mean, of course you are. I mean, you are the legend of Houston soccer for obvious reasons. It's a damn shame why you're not doing any commentary on the World Cup because, you know, certain brands wouldn't want you on there, but I digress.
1: Well, let me just correct you. I am doing all the games here at Houston Stadium, and I'm doing a quarterfinal in Los Angeles for the World Feed. So I was smack at a beautiful vantage point today for the game today, right on the mid-stripe. Absolutely incredible vantage point to see Congo produce a really good performance against Portugal.
2: Well, that's awesome. I mean, that's incredible that you're still getting the opportunity to do commentary on the global feed, but still don't. I just wish you were doing coverage on the domestic feed is all. Still don't. I got a couple of questions to ask. First of all, when it comes down to teams like Cape Verde pulling off, you know, incredible efforts over the weekend, even though they went into a score.

0: scoreless draw against Spain. I mean, who's to say some of these smaller countries could come in and just be a wild card, potentially making it to the round of 32 coming up? Like, I can definitely see Cap Verde after that draw against Spain over the weekend potentially be something incredible if they manage to play with the same game plan. And as far as the fans coming in from all these different countries and cultures and backgrounds, I mean, what has been so far from your vantage point one of the more thrilling international experiences that have been brought to these North American shores from your point of view,
1: Davis? Do you mean as a team or a fan base?
0: Fan base.
1: Well, let's start with the two games we've seen and experienced here in Houston. Tremendous turnout from German fans. Really good spirits. German fans, one of the best soccer cultures in the world. They had a large space at the game against Curacao. German flags everywhere. You had a lot of the former great German national team players in attendance who were doing TV. Thomas Müller. You had also Bastian Schweinsteiger. Jurgen Klopp was in the house, the former Liverpool manager. So, you know, a lot of the big names in the world that have connection to German soccer were in the building. When they got off the team bus, Rudi Völler, who's a famous striker for Germany, led the team off the bus. Of course, you had Manuel Neuer and those guys following. So German fans were great. We knew that. They came out in great, great numbers. Portuguese fans, I mean, the whole so let me go to Curacao because I can't miss them. Curacao has over 5,000 people here in Houston. I don't know how many have traveled literally from Curacao, but they've come from everywhere, and they were spectacular. They lost 7-1, but when they scored the equalizing first-ever historic World Cup goal that was scored by Levano Comanencia, the place went absolutely nuts. I had a large section of them next to me. They're waving flags. They're jumping up and down. It's a party. And what was cool about that was they scored their goal not when it was 6-0. They scored it at 1-0 to equalize, and they beat one of the great goalkeepers in the world, Manuel Neuer, right? So
0: exactly. I mean, yeah. You could basically say it felt like a movie.
1: Felt like a movie, but it was also great because it kept it competitive in the first half. But then Germany just kind of really took it over in the second half. But the Curacao fans, exceptional as well. Let's go to today. I would say 87% of the crowd, pushing 90% of the crowd, Portuguese. All with
0: Portuguese.
1: Yes, all with jerseys of Portugal on. All number seven. I took a photo. There's like 10 people in the pictures. If you hit me up on Twitter, at Glenn Davis Sock.
0: I can't hit you up on Twitter because you still have me blocked, but I digress.
1: Oh, man. I didn't need this problem at the end of this day.
0: It's okay.
1: Christian, I got to get this figured out. Okay, so Christian, this is five times you've now reminded me of this. Yeah,
0: I will send you a DM through Instagram, and hopefully
1: okay,
0: we can get all this sorted out.
1: Let me get that sorted out. Okay. I owe that.
0: You took a picture of the entire fan base of Portugal filling up Houston Stadium on Kirby Drive, and it was just incredible, was it not?
1: Yes, but the picture that I took was funny because every single person had on number 7 Ronaldo. Every single person. Huh. I mean,
0: that was incredible, even though it was kind of crazy because I think around in like, what, the 60th or 70th minute, if Ronaldo would have been able to score that goal, the place would have been unglued. The roof would have came off.
1: Well, there's no question it would have, but, you know, really, if you look at the chances he had, he was marked out of it. I think one of them he could have let it run for somebody else to create some space or at least clear out of there, but he's so hell-bent on scoring goals that I think it sometimes goes against the nature of trying to win the game. But he didn't have any clear chances. He didn't have the support. Also, he was not mobile. Not enough movement and mobility for me, for a guy who's playing as a striker. Didn't get a lot of the ball to his feet. So I think it's limited. And as I mentioned in the first segment, you got to put a circle around this because this is going to be really interesting when they play Uzbekistan and what happens after that game. So I would say the Portuguese fans today were very much tempered. because Ronaldo wasn't involved a lot. They were taken out of the game by Congo. And at times it was actually very, I thought, quiet in there. And the Congo fans, even though they were smaller in numbers, now granted some of them were right next to me in a section, they were in it, and they walk away very prideful from this game today. Now, when Ronaldo came on the field for warm-ups, unbelievable. When they showed him getting off the team bus on the big screen, the whole place goes nuts, right? Which leads me to the simple sort of just put the statement out there that, you know, are Portuguese fans coming for the team or are they coming for Ronaldo? Because I do think
0: they're coming
1: people,
0: for both.
1: Well, I mean, I think it depends on who you talk to, but I would say I would hope it's both. But first and foremost, I think a lot of them are coming for Ronaldo.
0: I mean, especially because of the fact that this may be Ronaldo's last World Cup, if I'm not mistaken.
1: Yeah, but don't you want to make it a great last World Cup for him? He wants to win a World Cup. You know, he may have to alter his role if he wants to win a World Cup. And he may have to pull off his position of being a starter. I don't know.
0: Yeah, he wants what Messi got 3.5 years ago, that big-time seminal moment.
1: He's won everything else that's possible to win, but he has not won a World Cup. And that's the mission, no question about it. What else you got, Christian?
0: I mean, to be honest, I ain't got nothing else.
1: I mean, you're not even going to – wait a second. You're not even going to ask me about the U.S. national team performance? Are you kidding me? Why isn't anybody talking about that first 45 minutes of the United States?
0: I can just ask you this. How is the United States national team going to be able to replicate what they did against Paraguay last week? That would be the main question that everybody should be asking. Am I right or am I right?
1: Absolutely, because that great first game – that great first game is nothing without tagging with a better second game. And my guess is Pochettino has rebooted the U.S. national team. They got over that win and that spectacular, historic, iconic moment for U.S. soccer in front of a pro-U.S. crowd. And that performance of football was exceptional from the United States. Exceptional. And it's a new bar. But it will mean nothing unless you have a good game against Australia and the Socceroos. And that is not going to be an easy game. Australia knows exactly who they are. They're going to play exactly how they want to play. They also will keep it very, very tight structurally, defensively. They're going to keep tight lines. They'll pick and choose moments to maybe press a little bit, but they're going to look to play on the counterattack, much like we have seen from the Congo and DR Congo. Let's get that right because there's two Congos. And then the same thing we saw from Cabo Verde, a.k.a. Cape Verde Islands. So the U.S. knows what's coming. They're going to have to break this down. They need to get the first goal of this game against them and take them out of the nature of how they play. But this is a big one Friday.
0: Yeah, of course. But other than that, it's been fun talking to you on your show. I hate to basically just tuck tail and run, but I'm about to go ahead and send my Twitter account address to your Instagram DMs. I hope to talk to you more, and I will talk to you on social media, Glenn. It's been fun.
1: All right. Thank you, Christian, for coming on tonight, our special guest, Christian, and he definitely loves the game. Thank you, Christian. We'll get the Twitter thing fixed, okay? All right, 713-780-3776. Good questions from Christian. That's a very, very big game. I think Ghana and Panama, last I looked, were at 0-0 at this point. I want to read a tweet here, and this is pretty amazing, and I want people out there to think about this. 713-780-3776, Destination 2026, Houston's countdown to the Cup. What do you think of the World Cup so far? But I do want to read this because this was pretty interesting from the U.S. coach. And his name is Mauricio Pochettino, who's done a great job. And by the way, Mauricio Pochettino, you have to remember, took a lot of criticism, which all national team coaches do. And I just sat back. I just said, let this man do his work. I thought he was a great hire by U.S. Soccer because we needed somebody fresh, not somebody in the system, not somebody tied into ex-coaches, but somebody that will come in with an untainted eye. How about that? An untainted eye that would come in and make everybody earn it. And so Pochettino has certainly pulled this off. And we'll get to the quote when we come back because we got to hit a break here. I think it's Camille, you are up next. You will start off the final segment of the show tonight, Camille. Appreciate you calling in. 713-780-3776. What do you do with Ronaldo now? You're the manager. What do you do with Ronaldo? You bench him? You play him? You add a second striker near him? I don't think that's the answer. What do you do? And by the way, it's only one game. Teams change. They morph. It's like a butterfly out of a cocoon. They change. And they change in a lot of different directions. But this was not impressive today from Portugal based on them being one of the favorites. All right. Big thank you for the phone calls. We'll keep it going. 713-780-3776. Gotta love Dire Straits and Mark Knopfler.

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4: 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It'll be played right here in Houston this summer when FIFA World Cup 26 comes to town. 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
2: All right, welcome back. Destination 2026, Houston's Countdown to the Cup. Okay, so I want you to listen. I don't go overboard with data, and then we're going to get Camille on. Portugal today completed more passes than they have in any FIFA World Cup match. The previous was 567. During the game, they were well over 600. This is now three draws from five matches for African sides. They're becoming a story here, even though it's only the first game. You had the wonderful Cabo Verde draw against Spain. They played exceptionally well, structured defensively, supported each other, got pressure on the ball, got great goalkeeping. Egypt got a draw against Belgium again. So you're getting some of these early results. Now, the cream is going to rise to the crop as this tournament goes on. Portugal, in the end, had 728 completed passes. Out of that, they got seven shots. So if you do a little math, that's one shot every 104 passes. And like I said before, there were just moments where they just, I mean, they made 10, 11 passes, and they stayed in the same piece of real estate. So we'll see if they can get more chance creation out of it. And that's why when it comes to possession numbers, you have to really think about where they are, where is the team possessing the ball, what third of the field are they in. And then I think the other thing is what do you get from all of that? Yes, you get control of the game. Yes, if you have the ball, an opponent can't score. But you got to get chance creation out of it in the end, and Portugal didn't do that. All right, let's go to the phone lines. Camille. Camille, what's on your mind today?
3: Oh, thank you, sir. Thank you for taking the call.
2: Yes.
3: So I was at the game, and I can't agree more with you, what you just described, being at the game too. 90%, if not more, or maybe a bit less, definitely Portuguese fans. Very predominantly game by Portugal, I think maybe the whole game, but it was very noticeable. The second half of the game was really, really fun, very exciting to watch. A lot of actions. Both teams had a score too. They had a chance to score, right? I'm originally from Poland, so naturally, I really didn't have a pick. I'm not a big fan of Ronaldo. I know a lot of people can cheer me up, but I remember Visa from Newcastle. I think he stood out for me. That was the only player I knew from Congo. And he performed today, the whole 90 minutes plus. So it was fun to see. Fans were crazy. But then the second half, even though maybe statistically Portugal was a little bit over, but Congo was really playing very well. Fun to watch. A lot of good action.
2: Yeah, and they had some very, very dangerous counterattacks and moments in transition where, you know, they might have been one pass away from it or made a bad decision at the moment of truth.
3: Yes, correct. Exactly. It was a lot of, you know, I was rooting for Congo just for the fun of it with the people that I came. So I wanted to go against them. You know, we had a little fun on the side, but with a lot of respect for each other. However, I have to say, for the city of Houston and energy, the way it was organized, it was super, super cool. A lot of respect between the fans. So a lot of positive going for maybe for the future, hosting like friendlies, international friendlies, etc. It's just super fun. It was worth spending the money. And the section was really great. 125 Row Z. VIP section was awesome.
2: Camille, I'm talking to one of the big timers who had some of the best seats at this event. Excellent. Excellent. And I couldn't agree with you more about the fans. I've done the two games now that I'm calling for the world feed, and I'm in a position that's right next to the Curacao fans. Today it was next to the Congo fans.
3: Yeah.
2: Everybody seems to be getting, I didn't see one incident of stupidity in where I walked and moved and in the parking lots. Everything just looked really wonderful, and everybody just celebrating, enjoying a sport that we all love, and we all know it brings people together.
3: Exactly. Yeah. Lots of fun.
2: All right. So let me ask you a question. If you're Roberto Martinez, I make you the coach right now of Portugal. What are you going to do with Ronaldo? Because you're not getting a lot of movement and mobility out of him. He's killing a lot of space by not moving. Do you start him against Uzbekistan? What do you do?
3: Well, I would set him down for the next game, since that's a risk, I guess, to at least to start the game. But I would, I know a lot of players from Portugal that play for the Premier League, like Visa.
2: Sure.
3: And it's fun to watch as well. And I think he needs to come off the bench this time around. Give him another chance with a different strategy. That would be my choice, if it's possible, because what I didn't like at the game, chanting only for Ronaldo, CR7. I said, you guys chanting for one person. There's the whole team. There's a lot of talent on the Portugal team.
2: Camille, did you hear what I said in the prior segment? I said that I thought it felt to me like the Portuguese fans were there for Ronaldo over the team.
3: Yes, and then your Christian, I think his name was, he mentioned that it might be his last World Cup. It's okay to celebrate, but still you have to celebrate the team as a Portugal, as the whole, not only one player. You can do this like every now and then, but not the whole game. So me, it was a little bit awkward.
2: Yeah, it really leads to something very interesting with their next game against Uzbekistan and what Roberto Martinez will do. I believe he's going to start Ronaldo in that game. Ronaldo wants to score goals as well, but if he wants to win a World Cup, he may have to pull off his position a little bit. And the other thing that's interesting is Martinez is out of contract. So if he really wanted to make the choice to not play Ronaldo, if there was friction there, he could do it now without the worry of, am I going to lose my job or all, because he's already walking away. So I don't know. It's fascinating. We all love what Ronaldo has done as a soccer player. There's no question. But boy, he's struggling to be a center forward with any movement and mobility. And I watched the two prior games coming into this. He didn't look sharp, and it wasn't even striking the ball sharp.
3: I agree.
2: All right.
3: I agree. 100%.
2: Camille, great call. Thank you very much. Are you going to any more games?
3: Thank you very much.
2: You going to any more games?
3: Unfortunately, no. I watched a lot of them on TV during work time. I work from home. However, I have to tell you, I'm going USA. That's my black horse. I think what they have shown against Paraguay was fantastic. I've never seen such a total team. I've never seen such a game. I think they showed it all. It's just amazing. If they can continue that momentum, I think U.S. can come farther than we think.
2: Oh, I agree with it. And I think being a host country, we have to set the bar high for them. Quarterfinals is a push. Semis is where they got to get. They got to raise a new bar for U.S. soccer. You're not getting another opportunity like this being a host nation. But it was a great 45 minutes, that first half especially. That was a really prideful performance from the U.S.
3: Me too, and especially Dest. I think he opened himself. He was so amazing he's like a magician for me. It was really good to see him. I'm a big fan of him, and he had a chance to show his skill really into the next level.
2: But
3: it was super fun.
2: Remember what Pochettino did with him. This was a subtle move of brilliance from the manager. He pushed him higher up the field now. So he's not playing as a box-to-box guy as much. He's getting the ball in higher positions, and, I mean, he's doing it on that side. Pulisic on the other. I mean,
3: exactly.
2: It's incredible.
3: Yes. Exactly. But yes, it is incredible. Super fun team.
2: For one game, but we got to do it again Friday. All right. Camille, thank you
3: so
2: much.
3: We are going to. Thank you.
2: Yes.
3: Thank you very much.
2: We are optimistic. Why isn't anybody else talking about the U.S.? We're not talking enough about the United States. Why is that? By the way, so I hear today everybody talking, hey, we got a lot of goal scorers. Messi's got a hat trick. Harry Kane's got two. Erling Haaland's got two. Nobody even mentions U.S. striker Fowler and Balogun. Nobody mentioned Fowler and Balogun, the U.S. striker. He's got two. I don't know. It's a little weird to me. Harry Kane got a pair today. Jude Bellingham got one. Marcus Rashford. So you got a bunch of goal scorers off and running here for England, too. They have depth. So they started with Harry Kane, Madueke, Bellingham, Gordon, Henderson and Rice in midfield. You had Pickford in goal with James Stones and Konsa and O'Reilly. So, you know, when they make changes and, you know, they're able to bring on Roger, Saka, and Rashford, attack-oriented changes by Thomas Tuchel, that's pretty something, pretty special. Those subs worked. They stayed attack-oriented. They didn't get pragmatic with a lead. Transition, depth of attackers. They got a lot going on in England. This is one of the better England performances I've seen. By the way, the U.S. outplayed England in the last World Cup in the draw. Tyler Adams and company outplayed that midfield. This looks like a different England to me after one game. All right, 713-780-3776 is the number. 713-780-3776 is the number. All right, you got a chance to get in here. Platform is yours. Did you go to any of the World Cup games here in Houston at Houston Stadium? Are you liking it? Are you loving it like I am? Okay, I want to take you in real quick here. We're going to get to some more phone calls. 713-780-3776. What do you do with Ronaldo now? My gut is he's going to play. He's going to start against Uzbekistan, but I think this is one you got to put a circle around. This could be problematic for the long term in this tournament. So Mauricio Pochettino came out, and what he did was discuss some of the things going on with soccer in America. And what he mentioned was, he said this. He was asked a question, and he said this, and then I'm going to get to Keith. He goes, we know how England, the question was, we know how England, France, Spain play. Players from countries with a strong tradition have a recognizable style. What is the style of the U.S. team? What kind of football do the Americans want to play? Here's Pochettino's answer. Now, this was in Spanish to El País. He generally gives a little bit more away in Spanish because he's more comfortable with the language. His answer to that was, their culture is playful. They want to play. We told them, quote, guys, playing soccer is one thing. Competing is another, unquote. They're two completely different sports. They grow up in a culture of playing. Why? If you start an MLS and you haven't won a game in 3 months and you're at the bottom, what's the consequence if there's no promotion or relegation? No international competition. And listen to this. This is pretty strong. American sports reward losers. But soccer is different. If you reward those who don't win, if you don't have goals, you don't fight. If I lose, what happens? Nothing. They just fired the coach. Also, the American players disciplined, but with a sense of complacency that isn't good in soccer. It took us a year and a half to change that mentality. He's talking about his staff. Now, he's absolutely right about MLS. 18 to 30 teams. You can listen to coaches. You can listen to sporting directors. Without consequence, you are missing an ingredient when it comes to player development, improving performance. I don't care who you are. You can say we do it. It's the structure and the playoff system. And this is the way it's going now. More and more teams make the playoffs. So guess what? Less and less pressure, more and more time. And some might say that with the World Cup as well, since now 8 third place teams are going to make it. Okay. Enough of that. We'll take your call. 713-780-3776. Let's go to Keith. Keith.
4: Hey, Glenn. Love the show. Two quick World Cup questions. You know, obviously a masterclass by Messi last night. The way he, you know, surveys the field, and he's always walking and, you know, waiting to pounce and make his move when the attack is on. Why don't more players, you know, mirror that or try that strategy of, like, lurking and, you know, saving up every ounce of energy to really go after, you know, crosses and balls and make, you know, legit shots on goal? And then second question, I know Cape Verde tied Spain, and now they play Saudi Arabia here in a couple of weeks. But those Saudi Arabia and Cape Verde, those are two teams outside of the top 60 in the FIFA rankings. Is that ticket really supposed to be around $500 because the goalie tied Spain?
2: Well, I don't know what it's done to the ticket prices, elevating them, but that's turned into a much more interesting game now, right? Now that people have found out that these teams, can play. To your Messi question, Messi can do that because nobody has the skill set he has. Argentina is built around Messi. It's what they tried to recreate in Inter Miami. But nobody scans the game, sees the game, sees things with premonition, and nobody has his skill set. I mean, it still looks effortless to me. This guy's from another planet. Now, you can look and make an example here whether this is fair or not with Messi and what they're doing with Ronaldo, because Portugal's playing around Ronaldo, let's face it. His shelf life has shortened, and he is older than Messi. He's 41. Messi's 38. Messi has not lost the explosiveness over a couple of yards, with and without the ball. He's still explosive. Combine that with the razor-sharp, ridiculous, mind-blowing, eye-popping, whatever word you want to use or words, skill set. It's pretty incredible what he does. So big stage, first game of the World Cup, hits for a hat trick. He's going to break the all-time goals. I mean, I would imagine he's going to get another goal before it's all said and done. All right, big thank you to everybody who called in here tonight. We're going to do it again tomorrow night, so be ready for tomorrow. Right here, it'll be Soccer Matters ESPN 97.5 presented by the Daspit Law Firm. Hit me up on Twitter and Instagram at Glenn Davis Sock. You can also go to Facebook. Oh, what a song. AJ, you're taking us out here. Jeez. The Backstabbers. The OJs. You knew I'd know that, right?
5: The classic, of course.
2: You knew I'd know the OJs. Oh, man. Well, I've completely lost my train of thought here because I love this song. Okay, so anyway, we're back tomorrow. You can go to Soccer Matters on YouTube, TikTok, Facebook. We put all our videos up. We compiled all of them from why Houston was going to be a great World Cup host city. Things for you to do if you're from in and around the world. Come and do it. I'll see you tomorrow night. I'm Glenn Davis. Good night, everybody. For AJ Russ, Soccer Matters, ESPN 97.5 tonight. This has been Destination 2026.

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